0: go to the third. 3-0 Detroit leading the Royals. Jones, Dingler, Green against Noah Cameron. The lefty kicks in the pitch. And that is down low. Ball one to Jamai Jones, who struck out of the first. All three runs for the Tigers in the second. RBI triple by Hao-Yu Lee. And a two-run double by Matt Vierling. And Jones, one-hop screamer, sliding to his left, spinning around into his feet. Garcia, then the throw skips past Pasquantino at first. And Jamai Jones is on to start the third. That was a hot shot to third. And lunging to his left was Garcia from a knee spun around like he was on a lazy Susan over there.
1: And he
0: the
1: did
0: throw
1: the hard
0: skipped
1: part.
0: Past the first baseman, Pasquantino. Yeah, coming up with the ball.
1: Because that thing was hit like a rocket.
0: We'll see how they score it.
1: Oh, that's got to be an error, don't you think? Because he really? A base hit.
0: Infield single for Jones. He's at first. Dylan Dingler lined out of the first inning. Right-handed batting catcher takes a fastball outside. 1-0 the count on Dingler.
1: So I've thought about the idea that you should have, like, if the ball's hit, like, say, 100 miles per hour, it should be a hit either way.
0: 1-0 pitch, called strike, and a changeup.
1: Or higher, because of the degree of difficulty. Are you buying that?
0: That ball was scalded. That one was smoked off the bat of Jones. Runner at first. 3-0 Tigers in the third, and Dingler grounds it foul over near A.J. Hinch on the home plate side of the Tigers' dugout. And it's 1-2 on Dingler, 107.6 off the bat.
1: Wow, okay, never mind. I withdraw the comment. Now, I would say this. I do think the reason why he's on first base is because Garcia, after making that great stop, didn't execute a throw.
0: 1-2 pitch, Dingler takes down and away, a changeup, 2-2. But it was an above-average play in terms of, okay, came up with a ball that from his knee trying to throw him out at first.
1: I would not want to be the official scorer explaining to the hitter why that was an error, however.
0: Check him first to 2-2. Dingler, and he spoils this one foul over near Green on the Tigers on deck circle, third base side.
1: Yes, you hit it 107, but you're going to be charged with an error. No, that doesn't make any sense. I do think that you could actually make some of those decisions based on how hard the ball is hit.
0: Your expected batting average when you hit over 100 miles an hour is 640. Low with an off speed. And a full count on Dingler.
1: I'm shrinking smaller and smaller in my seat for having suggested that maybe it wasn't a hit. 640?
0: That's your expected average when he hit the ball that hard. For that at bat. 3-2. Jones at first. Cameron. Long pause, and now the pitch, and Dingler takes just off the outside as the lefty missing with the changeup, and the Tigers have two on with nobody out, and here comes Riley Green.
1: I got to believe the phone might be ringing down the Kansas City bullpen. This has been rough for Noah Cameron. It had felt like he'd taken some strides forward, but today, and some of it's the defense. We talked about the play that Caglione didn't make the last inning, but the walks are just crushing him.
0: Green singled in the first, rather in the second, in his first at bat. He's 1-for-1, and he fouls that one off at home plate. Left on left, and it's 0-1 on Riley Green. But Riley Green has feasted on left-handed pitching this year. I know we're early, but he's hitting .370 against lefties. So he's able to stay in there against the southpaws. Left-handed batter in on top of the plate. Jones at second, Dingler at first. Cameron from the ready. The one strike pitch to Green, and that one's scooped up by the catcher Diaz, leaning to his left. 1-1 on Riley Green. As last year, as a rookie, Cameron had a tremendous season, made 24 starts for the Royals. He was 9-7 with a 2.99 ERA. Finished fourth in the AL Rookie of the Year voting a year ago. From the set, the 1-1. Green, off the end of the bat, bounces that one past third, foul. It's 1-2.
1: So it'll be interesting to see what Riley Green does in this two-strike count. I talked to him in spring training, coming off that great year last year, but he had a ton of strikeouts. So he spent a lot of time working on a swing in the offseason. And you do wonder if in these two-strike counts he might adjust his approach somewhat.
0: 1-2. Two on, nobody out, 3-0 Tigers. Cameron the pitch, and Green lays off the changeup down and in, 2-2. Lefty Cameron, who grew up not too far from here in St. Joseph's, Missouri, grew up a huge Royals fan. The pitch, Green fouls it straight back, a fastball from the lefty, and count holds 2-2. He has been dealing with some lower back tightness and back spasm. But Cameron, who grew up about 60 miles right here from Kauffman Stadium.
1: And he was a seventh-round draft pick, I think, what, 191st overall in the draft. You can get a seventh-rounder.
0: Central Arkansas is where he went to college. Jones at second, Dingler at first. The 2-2. Green lays off, breaking ball in the dirt, and a full count on Green. And every time I think of Central Arkansas, I think of another sport, though. Scottie Pippen.
1: Oh, yeah, went to Central Arkansas. Right. Oh, yeah.
0: Full count on Riley Green. Jones away from second. Dingler off first. From the set. Check of the runners and the pitch, and Green swings and misses, elevating a fastball. And a much-needed strikeout for Noah Cameron, his third punch out, one gone.
1: And he was going for the downs. We talked about, you know, possible two-strike approach. The last two swings, and he fouled off the first of the two big swings. There was no adjustment. He was thinking about putting one in the seats.
0: Trying to hit the fountain out there in right center. And the waterfall. Two on, one out. Here is Wenzel Perez, who reached on a fielder's choice and scored in the second. Right-handed batter Cameron, and that changeup is in the dirt for ball one. Now the pitch count already approaching 70 for Cameron, so you know he is not long for this one. Jones at second, Dingler at first, the 1-0 pitch, and Perez grounds it foul behind third base coach for the Tigers, Joey Cora.
1: You know, it's interesting. There are always players that during the course of the year you'll see from time to time, and you're like, that guy's better than I thought. Perez is exactly one of those guys. You're like, that guy's a good player.
0: 1-1. Perez taps it foul off to the left. And it's 1-2 on Wenzel Perez. Had some big hits down the stretch last season for Detroit. And then drove in a couple of runs in the postseason as they won the wild card series against Cleveland. And then lost the division series in Game 5 to Seattle. 1-2 on Perez, a native of the Dominican Republic. Cameron from the belt. The pitch. Low and away with an off speed. 2-2.
1: Yeah, and when the Tigers roster is whole and they don't have all these injuries, he's one of those guys that A.J. Hinch just loves to deploy in those platoon situations.
0: 13 home runs last year for Perez. 2-2, and Cameron just missed with a fastball that ran in and a full count.
1: Deep count after deep count after deep count.
0: It is a struggle to command his stuff and find the zone tonight. 3-2, Perez loops it off to the right. That gets just beyond the Royals dugout and up against the netting in the second dugout, which is expensive seats for fans. And we'll do it again, 3-2. Going with the blue top tonight with Kansas City across the chest, the white pants, and some pink stirrups to honor moms on Mother's Day, and the blue caps for the Royals. 3-2. Perez reaches for it, pops it up. Right side, angling out into shallow right, goes lofted, and he makes a one-handed catch. Infield fly rule is called. The runners hold. Two down. Let's pause. 10 seconds for station identification. 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
0: With Buster Olney, Christine Lisi of the studios, our ESPN radio crew, Roxy Bernstein with you, Sunday Night Baseball from Kansas City. Spencer Torkelson takes a pitch in the dirt that squirts away from the catcher Diaz. but not far enough for the runners to advance. 3-0 Tigers, two down, top of the third. All three runs coming in the second for Detroit.
1: We speculated on whether or not someone might get up in the bullpen. Hasn't happened yet, and I just wonder if the Royals are thinking, you know what, early in the game, we just need to get as many outs as we can with Cameron.
0: Spencer Torkelson struck out in the second. The 1-0 from Cameron, and Torkelson takes a fastball on the inner edge for a strike. 1-1 the count. Right-handed batting first baseman for Detroit. Well, on the other side, the Tigers' bullpen has been like Grand Central Station.
1: And there's another one.
0: There's another one getting loose. 1-1, and Torkelson takes a strike. Changeup on the inside edge. Drew Anderson has already thrown a complete game at the bullpen.
1: You know, I wish we had one of those, the clocks, a time of possession. Like, the time a reliever's on the mound warming up versus not during the course of this game for the Tigers. Those would be some extraordinary numbers.
0: I'll take the over, whatever it is. Cameron, the 1-2, and Torkelson takes it low. Change up, 2 balls, 2 strikes. On the native of Northern California, Spencer Torkelson. Last year, tied a career high, 31 homers. That pink bat above his right shoulder, deep in the box, slightly open stance. Jones at second, Dingler at first, the 2-2. Swing and a miss, got him. Torkelson chasing the slider. 4th strikeout for Cameron. The Tigers, 1 hit, they strand 2. Top of the order coming up as we go to the home third. 3-0 Tigers. 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
0: Top of the order for the Royals. Last of the third. Tigers up 3-0, and the third pitcher in as many innings for Detroit. Drew Anderson in the game, his 13th appearance. The right-hander pours in strike one to Michael Garcia, reached on an infield hit in the first. Anderson has 1 save and a 4.79 ERA, 25 strikeouts and 20 and two-thirds. Only for the stretch, and the one-strike pitch is lined down the right side toward the line. Fair ball. This one skips all the way into the corner. Dug out by Perez, around first and cruising into second base. Michael Garcia leads off the home third and opposite field double. And the Royals trying to get something going against Anderson. And now here comes Witt. Garcia 2 for 2. Third hit for Kansas City. Witt single to right in the first. Right on right, Anderson with the breaking ball that drops in there for a strike with the curve. And it's 0-1 on Bobby Witt Jr. Anderson, an interesting story. 32-year-old right-hander. Check back. And the one-strike pitch, and Witt swings, and a weak ground ball past the mound near second base, and there's no play. As the shortstop short and the second baseman Lee converging, cutting in front of the bag, and they almost collided. Neither of them could come up with the baseball cleanly, and that's an infield hit.
1: Yeah, just from the Tigers' perspective, I mean, that thing looked like it thread three needles, let alone one. And the fact that Anderson didn't grab it, then it was just out of the reach of the shortstop, just out of the reach of second baseman. And now the Royals are set up with first and third.
0: As Lee, the second baseman, cut in front of the shortstop short. And it went off the glove of Lee. And there's runners at the corners. Nobody out for Pasquantino. Left-handed batter. Anderson's pitch. And that is a curveball down low for ball one. Pasquantino flew out of the first. He is 0-for-1.
1: Yet again, an opportunity for Vinny with runners on base, runners in scoring position.
0: 3-0 Tigers, bottom three. High set, Anderson the 1-0. Fastball in there for a strike, 97. And it's 1-1 as Anderson, a native of Reno, signed a one-year deal in December to come back to the Tigers. He was pitching in the KBO the last couple of seasons. Over in Korea, 1-1 pitch. And that's down and in, and jackknifing out of the way is Pasquantino on a changeup, 2-1. He pitched for the SSG Landers of the KBO. He was a starter over there. 2-1. Pasquantino takes a strike at the knees. And a fastball, 97, 2-2.
1: So we know that A.J. Hinch lined up Anderson to face the right-handers top of lineup. He actually is much more effective in his results so far against left-handed hitters than right-handed hitters.
0: A left-handed batting, Pasquantino, the 2-2. And that is low with a changeup. And a full count now, nobody out. Garcia third, Witt at first.
1: It'll be interesting to see whether or not they start Witt on a 3-2 count, nobody out at first base.
0: Witt, one of the best stealers in the game. There he goes, 3-2 pitch, Pasquantino grounds it the other way. And it goes into left for a hit. Garcia trots home and speeding around to third is Witt. RBI single, and Pasquantino gets the Royals on the board. 3-1 Tigers.
1: And after he rounded first base, he's clapped his hands together, looked at the Royals dugout. I'm sure this was a moment of huge relief for Vinny because of his struggles with runners scoring position. What a perfectly executed hit and run.
0: Sending Witt, that opened up the left side of the infield.
1: And Vinny seemed to angle his swing in such a way that he basically shot the ball through that left side in the vacated shortstop hole. Witt winds up on third, Vinny at first base.
0: Now a mound visit. The pitching coach for Detroit, Chris Fetter, out to the hill to talk to Anderson. Nobody out, runners at the corners, bottom three, 3-1 Tigers. And Isaac Collins coming up facing the right-hander Anderson after the mound visit. Fetter back to the third base dugout. But Anderson back in the major leagues for the first time since 2021 when he was with the Texas Rangers. Prior to being in Korea, he had a brief stop in the Tigers organization at AAA, but then was released by the Tigers to allow him to go to Korea back in 2024. He pitched in Japan with Hiroshima for 2 years as well, prior to Korea. Runners at the corners, the pitch. And that is a breaking ball high with a curve, 1-0 on Isaac Collins, who fouled out in the first. Torkelson holding Pasquantino at first. Short lead there. Witt at third. The pitch. And that is high with the off speed. And it's 2-0 on Collins.
1: This definitely feels like a crossroad moment in this game with the Tigers' offense being diminished, them struggling for pitching. They get off to a 3-0 lead here, and now they're trying to hang on.
0: 2-0 pitch. Collins looks at a strike. Change up in there from the righty Anderson, who has also been with the Phillies and the White Sox prior to Texas. And then 2 years in Japan, 2 years at the KBO, and now back in the big league signing a one-year contract. in December with Detroit, and a called strike on the fastball. 2-2 the count on Collins.
1: Who's got more jerseys, Zach Short or Drew Anderson?
0: Well, Short has more major league jerseys.
1: Okay.
0: Runners lead from the corners, 2-2 on Collins. Anderson's pitch, swing and a miss, got him.
1: Huge out.
0: Curveball that biting down and in, and mighty cut by Collins have practically screwed himself into the left-handed batter's box there.
1: And you can understand why, after seeing that curveball, why he has been more effective against left-handed hitters than right-handed hitters. A difference of almost 450 points in, or 350 points in OPS, left-handers less than right-handed hitters against Anderson.
0: Now one out, runners at the corners. Carter Jensen, the batter, another left-handed swinger. He fouled out of the first. He is 0-for-1. Run in for the Royals. 3-1 Tigers. Runners at the corners. The pitch. That ball is lifted out toward right. Going back is Perez. He reaches the edge of the warning track, steps onto the track, walking parallel against the outfield fence, and makes the catch, a step onto the track. Deep fly to right, tagging at third. Witt scores. Pasquantino stays at first. And a deep sack fly. And it's 3-2 Tigers, another run for Kansas City.
1: And if you're Jensen, you drive in a run from third, which was big, cuts the lead to 3-2, as you said. But if you're Carter, you're also thinking, oh, man, just missed it. Because in this ballpark, you hit a ball to warning track, you almost got it.
0: Two outs, Pasquantino at first. First pitch swing and a foul at the plate by Nick Lofton, who walked in the second. He hits that ball next month, it's probably gone.
1: You're right.
0: A little bit cooler tonight, and the ball will not carry as well. Although we've seen it carry pretty well tonight to this point. One strike pitch, and Lofton, the right-handed batter, takes strike two. Fastball in the outside corner, and mention the spacious outfield here in Kansas City. As the dimensions, it's 330 down the line and left. 385 to left center. Center is 410 here in Kansas City, where it's 405 to deep right center and left center. Symmetrical outfield fence. Anderson, the 0-2. Lofton takes it high. Fastball missing 1-2. It's a 385 to right center. Down the line and right, it's 330.
1: What are you saying? Yankee Stadium, that fly ball would have been, what, 10 rows deep?
0: Maybe the second deck. Check swing. Did he go? No. An appeal. A curve that missed down and away. And it's 2-2 on Nick Lofton.
1: Because it looked like when the ball went out, Perez thought it might be closer to the wall. He was angling his body in such a way that it looked like he was preparing himself to leap.
0: Pitch. Swing and a miss by Lofton. Down on the changeup. Side retired. 2-0 for the Royals. It would have been gone, by the way, in 10 Major League ballparks. The ball that was hit by Jensen. But two runs for the Royals, 3-2 Tigers after three. This is Sunday Night Baseball on ESPN Radio and the ESPN app.
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13: I'm Christine Lisi. Detroit ace Tarik Skubal could return significantly sooner than the typical timeline of a pitcher undergoing removal of a loose bone particle, according to his agent, Scott Boras. Boras, speaking to ESPN's Buster Olney on the Baseball Tonight podcast, said because of the nature of the procedure, Skubal won't have to go through a full rebuild of his arm strength, which will shorten how long he's out. Mookie Betts, out more than a month with a right oblique strain, set to return to the Dodgers tomorrow against the Giants. Skipper Dave Roberts.

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2: To straightaway right over the head of Caglione. The 2-0 pitch. Lee swings and a fly ball to right. Caglione going back. Has room in medium deep right. Now comes in a few steps. Makes the catch. One gone.
3: So I was wondering, we had John Schreiber warming up in the bullpen as this inning started, and with right-handers coming up here for the Tigers between Short and Vierling, whether or not they'd go to right-hander, but I think they want Noah Cameron to try to work through the issues that he's had lately.
2: 82 pitches now for Cameron, one out in the fourth. Zach Short walked and scored in the second, and he takes strike one on the outside edge, 91 from the lefty Cameron.
3: And maybe that's a case where if the leadoff guy gets on, you have a different decision from Matt Cotraro.
2: One strike pitch, swing and a miss by Short, the right-handed batter at the curve, and it's 0-2. Tigers who are trying to snap a five-game slide. The 0-2 pitch. Short takes down an in-ball one while the Royals looking for a sweep here. They're trying to inch closer to 500. They're two under. Tigers are four under coming into play tonight. 1-2. Hit out toward left center. Fly ball. Playable. Isbell roaming over toward left center. And the center fielder makes a one-handed catch. And there's two outs here in the fourth. Top of the order in Vierling now for the Tigers. Five straight retired by Cameron. Vierling walked in the first, doubled home two runs in the second. The kick from Cameron, the pitch, and that is in there for a strike. Fastball 93.
3: And we saw Drew Anderson throw that last half inning for the Tigers. Nobody warming up in the bullpen.
2: That's breaking news. One strike pitch. Vierling pushes it out of play off to the right. Upper reaches of the first deck in this three-tiered ballpark. And it's 0-2 on Vierling. The grounds crew can actually do some landscaping work on the mound now while nobody needs to throw. But that mound will be worked extensively here tonight in the Tigers bullpen beyond the wall and left. 0-2 pitch is popped out of play off to the right. And it goes into the top deck, the first row up above the Royals dugout, first base side. The 0-2, off the end of the bat, cued foul off to the right by Vierling.
3: So the Tigers have tomorrow off, which means that maybe today, if you're A.J. Hinch, you feel a little bit more comfortable literally emptying the bullpen in this game and extending guys.
2: 0-2, and Vierling drives it out towards center. Going back is Isbell. Still going back. Straightaway center. Just shy of the track. Makes the catch. Three flyouts and a 1-2-3 inning. The first 1-2-3 frame for Cameron tonight. We're going to the bottom of the fourth. Bottom of the other. Coming up for the Royals. 3-2 Tigers. 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
4: First pitch, a curve from Drew Anderson, fouled off by Jack Caglione. Bottom of the fourth, 3-2 Tigers. Bottom of the order for the Royals. Caglione, Elias Diaz, Kyle Isbell against Drew Anderson. Caglione, a fielder's choice in the second, left-handed batter, lines it the other way, and a sharp single that rolls into the alleyway, goes all the way to the wall. Caglione rounding first on his way to second. Ball fired in by Riley Green, and a leadoff double the other way by Jack Caglione. A liner over the shortstop, and it just rolled all the way to the fence.
5: That is a strong hitter. I think you'll back me up on this. That ball was just skittering along the grass. It looked like an errant two iron out on some fairway someplace. Maybe it was mine. Split the outfielders out in left center field. Man, how hard was that? That looked
4: 112
5: like
4: miles per hour. Right-handed batting Diaz takes a fastball for a strike from Drew Anderson. Diaz struck out of the second.
5: He gets that up in the air. That's in the fountains.
4: Sixth hit for Kansas City. Caglione at second. A look back from Anderson. And the righty's one strike pitch to Diaz is low. Change up, one ball, one strike on Elias Diaz. Is Salvador Perez getting the night off tonight? And that's his birthday present, is Perez turning 36 today.
5: That surprised A.J. Hinch. He thought Perez would be in the lineup today.
4: 1-1. Swing and a miss by Diaz at a changeup. And it's 1-2. And look, Salvador Perez is usually in there every day. If he's not catching, he's DHing. That's considered an off day for Salvador Perez.
5: Well, what we heard from Matt Cotrar, too, he understands that if you keep Perez in the DH role for too long, it'll drive him crazy. Because he's just one of those guys who needs to be involved.
4: A look back, Anderson. The 1-2 to Diaz. Swing and a miss, got him. Blew it by him, 97 for the strikeout, his third. And there's one out here in the last of the fourth, and Kyle Isbell now the hitter.
5: It looked like with his swing as if he was trying to take the ball to right field, at the very least, advance the runner from second to third, not able to do it.
4: Isbell lined out in the second. He is 0-for-1. One out, Caglione, the tying run out there at second base. The pitch, and the left-handed batter taps it foul to play. 0-1 on Isbell. On the Royals center fielder. Hanifee started for Detroit, went two-thirds, an inning and a third for Brant Herter, and now Anderson in his second inning of work. Anderson brings the hands together at the chest, looks back at Caglione, the one-strike pitch, and that's at the top of the zone to Isbell, 0-2, 98 from Anderson.
5: So I know you were in Cincinnati yesterday. Did you get a chance to see Isbell's catches in center field last night? Man, it was impressive how much ground he covers. This is a good player.
4: And the jumps that he gets.
5: Yes. And he winds up getting a big hit later in the game. He's an impressive player.
4: He had his first career walk-off hit here on Friday night.
5: A.J. Hinch was talking about how freely he moves out in center field as a model of how you play in this ballpark.
4: A lot of room to cover out there. 0-2 to Isbell. That's high from Anderson. 99 from Anderson. 1-2. And Isbell, now 29 years of age, played collegiately at UNLV. Southern California native, and he takes in the dirt, a changeup, 2-2. But if you're playing center field for the Royals, you've got to be able to run balls down.
5: Oh, wow. You're not kidding.
4: Caglione leads at second base. The 2-2 pitch. Swing and a miss. Struck him out on a curve. And that's the fourth strikeout for Anderson. Two outs. Caglione still at second base. And we go back to the top of the order for Kansas City and Michael Garcia.
5: Man, that curveball was tight. Wow. With his spin rate on that one, that was impressive. And no wonder he has such success against the left-handed hitters. They are struggling against that pitch.
4: Garcia 2-for-2, a single, double, and he scored a run. Right-handed batter, curveball line to center. That's a hit, should tie the game. Caglione rounding third. Vierling comes up firing to the plate. Not in time. Taking second, Garcia safe on the throw. Down to second base. RBI single by Garcia. Takes second on the throw. And we got a tie game here in the bottom of the fourth. The Royals have come back from 3-0 down, 2 in the third. They've tied it here in the fourth on Garcia's RBI single. He's 3-for-3.
5: I was just talking about Anderson curveball and how good it was. That was a tight one that he struck out Isbell on, but the one he threw to Garcia was up in the zone. Garcia takes it through the middle of the field. I thought Vierling got a good throw off, but couldn't beat the runner to home.
4: Now it's Witt, who's 2-for-2, a couple of singles. 3-3, bottom four, and Witt takes high, ball one, 96.
5: So I think you'd agree with me on this. This is a case where he probably wouldn't have stuck with Anderson this long, but he needs length out of some reliever.
4: Nobody's up. They have to get length from somebody. Swing and a miss by Witt at a changeup. It's 1-1. Garcia leads at second base. Seven hits now for Kansas City. Check back, Anderson. The 1-1 to Witt. And he takes it high, a fastball. It's 2-1.
5: Yeah, with everything the Tigers are going through right now, they need heroes to emerge, right? Guys to have big performances. Anderson in this particular outing, it's not happened.
4: 2-1 on Bobby Witt Jr. High set, Anderson the pitch. Swing and a miss. Elevated fastball, 2-2. And it gets accentuated with the Tigers. We talked about the injuries, and then Framber Valdez getting suspended for 5 games.
5: I got a story about that one. I'm going to tell you a little bit about it coming up.
4: You've got a story about everything.
5: Not like Tim Kirkchen, okay? I defer to Tim Kirkchen on telling stories on everybody.
4: 2-2 on Witt. Anderson, here it comes. And that's in the dirt, full count, missing with a changeup. There is an open base at first, but the left-handed hitting Pasquantino is on deck.
5: And maybe that's the choice he wants to make. Right-handed hitter, Bobby Witt, all of his success.
4: 3-2, hit in the air, left field, over the alleyway, playable for Green. And Riley Green makes a two-handed catch in left center to retire the side. But the Royals have tied it. A run, two hits. They leave one. We're through four, tied at 3, Tigers and Royals. This is Sunday Night Baseball on ESPN Radio and the ESPN app.
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4: On the fifth in a 3-3 game in Kansas City, McGonagall, Jones, Dingler for the Tigers. As Noah Cameron's first pitch is lifted out of play off to the left. 0-1 on McGonagall, who was 0-2. Three runs, four hits, no errors for the Tigers. Three runs, seven hits, an error for Kansas City. One strike pitch is high to McGonagall, lays off the slider from Cameron, who is up over 90 pitches now. It's 1-1.
5: As this inning starts, half inning starts, Schreiber again throwing in the bullpen. Lefty McGonagall at the plate.
4: 1-1. McGonagall swings and hits in the air down the right field line toward the corner. A long run for Caglione. Watches it sail foul, just wide of the pole down the right field line by about 5 feet, foul.
5: It was so close that McGonagall actually had already rounded first base, thinking that maybe that ball was going to be in play. He's got to come back. I was saying McGonagall, we see the replay now. It looks like it was about 10 feet to the foul side. McGonagall, left-handed hitter at the plate, right-handed hitter on deck, and Jones, Schreiber, right-hander on the bullpen. I kind of wonder if this is going to be it.
4: Cameron's gone four, but it's been a struggle for him so far. 1-2. McGonagall lines it back through the middle, past the leaping Witt into center. And a leadoff single hit number five for the Tigers, and McGonagall gives the Tigers a start here in the fifth. And as Buster Olney questioned, he is correct. Here comes the manager, Matt Quatraro, and a pitching change for the Kansas City Royals. Top of the fifth inning, runner at first, nobody out in a 3-3 game. 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
13: I'm Christine Lisi. Bryce Chirag, walk-off home run with two down in the bottom of the ninth off David Bednar. Brewers completed their first sweep of the Yankees in a series of at least three games since August of 1989 with today's 5-4 victory. Aaron Judge hit his MLB lead-tying 16th homer of the season in the loss. Tied with Judge for that home run lead as Kyle Schwarber went deep twice in the Phillies' 6-0 shutout of the Rockies. Guys, back to you.
4: All right, Christine. First trip to the bullpen for the Royals tonight, and they summon the righty John Schreiber to take over. Runner at first. Nobody out. 3-3 top of the fifth. Noah Cameron went four. Turns it over to Schreiber, and A.J. Hinch makes a move himself, batting for Jamai Jones with Colt Keith coming up.
5: When the Tigers are right, when they have their full roster, A.J. Hinch will make a lot of moves like this to get that platoon leverage. This is one of the very few he has available in this game.
4: Left-handed batter looks at a strike from Schreiber and a changeup. 0-1 the count, 17th appearance for Schreiber, a 3.60 ERA in 15 innings. McGonigal leads at first, Pasquantino holding. One strike pitch and Schreiber falling off on the first base side of the mound, missing with a changeup 1-1. And Schreiber has the blue glove, works in the third base side of the mound. Left-handed batting Keith, hitting 312. Spread out stance, the 1-1. And that one slung down and in with a sweeper. It's 2-1.
5: So it's interesting. A.J. Hinch is not typically a manager who puts guys in motion and does a lot of tricks just to try to get an offense going. But with the Tigers in the situation, you wonder if he'll be more aggressive with McGonigal at first.
4: 2-1 the count. And McGonigal, who does run well, could be a spark for the Tigers if they can do something here. Had a 3-0 lead. It's now 3-3 as Schreiber misses with the sinker down and in. Again, falling off on the first base side of the hill in every pitch.
5: Yeah,
4: it's 3-1.
5: It looks like for the moment he's lost his release point a little bit.
4: Colt Keith, the pitch. And he takes from Schreiber a strike, a delayed call by Emil Jimenez on the changeup.
5: So this would be an example of it, right? 3-2 count, McGonigal at first base, got a little bit of speed. Do you put him in motion just to get things going, to give a little spark?
4: Pasquantino holding. McGonigal not running, and Keith slaps it foul back into the left, into the second deck.
5: Schreiber has a quick delivery to home plate. I'm sure that's a huge factor in this decision and what they're doing.
4: McGonigal at first, and now time is called by the hitter, Colt Keith, granted by Emil Jimenez.
5: Would you send him? 3-2?
4: I would.
5: I would, too.
4: But A.J. Hinch is not us.
5: and if
4: we get wrong, it doesn't matter.
5: Right, exactly.
4: From the set, Schreiber. The pitch not going, and Keith lifts it down the left side that peels off foul.
5: And so, also, and I'm curious to see what McGonigal does now, when you watch him take a lead, like back in the day, Ricky Henderson got in first, now Chandler Simpson, you know they're going, right? McGonigal looks like he's got his weight headed back toward first base. He doesn't look quite as confident as if he's going to run.
4: Swing, ball lofted down the left side, playable over toward the line for Collins, and he makes the catch in medium depth over toward the line left field. And back to first base goes McGonigal. There's one out. And now the batter will be Dylan Dingler for the Tigers.
5: You know how they talk about some hitters look hitterish? I think maybe we can invent a new term, runnerish. McGonigal at the moment for that last play.
4: Anti-runnerish?
5: He did not look runnerish.
4: Dingler 0-for-1 with a walk. Cleanup batter for Detroit. McGonigal at first, one out. And Dingler takes the sweeper down and away, ball one. Mother's Day is here. Join Major League Baseball and our partners in the fight against breast cancer. 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And thank you for making us a part of your Mother's Day and part of your family festivities, hopefully on this Sunday night. Happy Mother's Day, my mom, living out in the San Francisco Bay Area. My wife as well. 2-0 pitch. And there's a sweeper front door for a strike to Dingler.
5: Of course, think of my late mom, Mary Lincoln, on this day. And my partner, Liz. She's getting phone calls from our kids this morning.
4: The 2-1. Dingler takes high. You heard the grunt on the fastball from Schreiber. It's 3-1.
5: So here's my quandary, though. She's in Australia.
4: Yeah.
5: Okay?
4: It's not Mother's Day there anymore.
5: Well, it was yesterday. So I sent it yesterday, and today she's like, oh, I heard from everybody.
4: Uh-oh.
5: Except me.
4: Uh-oh.
5: 3-1 count.
4: Buster's in hot water. 3-1 pitch, half swing, and he went around trying to hold up at a high fastball, and it's full on Dingler. woke up in Cincinnati after the game yesterday, so I didn't want to call at like 4 a.m. Pacific time. So I waited. 3-2. Dingler swinging a miss late on the fastball. And Schreiber dialed it up for the strikeout. Two gone.
5: That is a tough angle if you're a right-handed hitter facing Schreiber.
4: Now it's a left-handed batting Riley Green.
5: Now, if you're a left-handed hitter, maybe you're seeing the ball a little bit better with Schreiber with that sidearm delivery that he has.
4: Delivers, and that's up and away. Ball one. Riley Green is 1-for-2 tonight. Top of the fifth in Kansas City. Sunday night baseball. The 1-0 pitch down and into Green with a sweeper. It's 2-0. 32-year-old right-hander Schreiber on in relief of Cameron. Schreiber, the one-time Tiger, was with Detroit for a couple of seasons, then 3 years with the Red Sox and his third season with the Royals. Native of Michigan. McGonagall the runner at first, and Schreiber at the belt. And the 2-0 to Green, swing and a miss, a mighty cut out in front of a changeup.
5: He swings so hard.
4: Wow! He let loose. 2-1 on Green.
5: His head was in the first base dugout at the end of that swing.
4: Schreiber fires to first. Even throwing over to first base, he falls off on the first base side.
5: Did you see what Riley Green just did there? When he threw to first base, he squared as if he was going to bunt. I don't think he tricked anybody after that last swing.
4: Nobody thinks Riley Green is going to bunt, even with this exaggerated shift they have on. In the dirt, gets away from Diaz. McGonagall stays at first base. As, again, he's not runner-ish over there.
5: No, he's not. And it's a little surprising because it does feel like every time the ball is pitched as if he's got his weight moving back toward first base. And so when that dirt ball got away, he wasn't in necessarily position to take advantage of it.
4: 3-1 on Green. Two outs, McGonagall at first. John Schreiber from the ready. And the pitch. Way outside, missed with the sweeper, and Green walks. There's two on with two out, leaves it up to Wenzel Perez for Detroit. Switch hitter turns around to bat from the left side now, with the righty Schreiber on in relief.
5: Well, and you wonder if this is a case where if you are Schreiber, you'd rather face Perez than you would Riley Green, who obviously, based on his numbers, he can do major damage.
4: The pitch, and Perez looks at a strike. Fastball running away. It's 0-1.
5: This is part of the weakness of the Tigers lineup right now. If you're the opposing pitcher, opposing catcher, manager, you can make choices like this. Very distinct
4: no Torres,
5: choices in their
4: no
5: lineup.
4: Baez,
5: right, exactly.
4: No Carpenter. Look back by Schreiber. One strike pitch. Weak swing. Grounder in front of the mound. Picked up by Schreiber. Throws to first to pass Quintino to get Perez, and the Tigers are gone. One hit, two left. We're going to the bottom of the fifth. Heart of the order coming up for the Royals in a 3-3 game. 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
4: Heart of the order for KC. We go to the bottom of the fifth. New pitcher for the Tigers, Emmanuel De Jesus, the left-hander out of the bullpen. The fourth Tigers pitcher already tonight. Facing Pasquantino, and Vinny Pasquantino takes down and in a sinker for ball one. Collins and Jensen to follow. Tenth appearance for De Jesus. 11 2/3 innings is a 7.71 ERA, but 14 strikeouts and 11 2/3. 1-0 pitch, and that one's a called strike to Pasquantino on a fastball as De Jesus working on the extreme first base side of the hill. Left on left, the 1-1. Grounded to first, handled behind the bag by Torkelson. He takes it himself for the out. One gone. That has to be an uncomfortable at-bat for left-handed hitters facing De Jesus.
5: Right, and if you're A.J. Hinch, you're going through this game knowing you're going to have to empty the bullpen, basically, have this parade of relievers. You're going to look for every matchup advantage you could possibly get. So he brings in the lefty to face Vinny, and then after Collins, face another lefty with Jensen.
4: Drew Anderson went two innings, giving up three runs on five hits with four strikeouts, and turns it over to De Jesus. First pitch smacked out towards center. Going back is Vierling. Still going back. Shy of the warning track straightaway. Center makes the catch. Two outs as we pause 10 seconds for station identification. 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
4: Along with Buster Olney, Christine Lisi of the studios, our ESPN Radio crew, Roxy Bernstein with you from Kauffman Stadium, Sunday Night Baseball from Kansas City, and a called strike to Carter Jensen, who is 0-for-1 with a sack fly tonight. 3-3, bottom of the fifth. Tigers got three in the second. The Royals coming back with two in the third, one in the fourth. One strike pitch. And that one just misses off the outside. A challenge now by the Tigers on that call.
22: Got to the challenge to call a ball.
4: ABS challenge. And indeed, it was a strike. Challenge victory for the Tigers.
22: Two times remaining.
4: And it's 0-2, and they retain that challenge by being correct. 0-2 on Jensen. De Jesus, the pitch, and that is low with a slider.
5: So during the winter, I compiled a list of the top 10 catchers in baseball, and man, let me tell you, people around baseball love some Dylan Dingler. They love everything he brings to the table.
4: 1-2 pitch, hit on the ground to the right side. To his right, circling around it is Lee, throws on the move, gets Jensen at first in a 1-2-3 inning for De Jesus. We're through five in Kansas City, tied at three. 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
4: Bottom of the order for the Tigers, 3-3 as we go to the sixth in Kansas City. Torkelson Lee short against Nick Mears out of the bullpen for Kansas City. 3-5-0 for the Tigers, 3-7-1 for the Royals as the righty Mears delivers. And that's a fastball high, 95, to the right-handed batting Torkelson, who struck out twice. He is 0-2. Schreiber worked an inning, and now it's Mears. Only for the stretch. Third base side of the mound, the 1-0. And that is in there for a strike is a 1.93 ERA, 18th appearance for Mears.
5: The beginning of the season, the Royals' bullpen was an absolute disaster area. Carlos Estevez got hurt. They were scrambling, looking for guys. Mears has been consistent for them.
4: The 1-1. Torkelson lines it to left. And a slider that he turns on, and a sharp single in Torkelson with a leadoff single to open up the sixth for the Tigers. Collins fires it back in, and now it's a pinch hitter hitting for Hao Yu Lee. This is Zach McKinstry. It's the mix and match game for A.J. Hinch. McKinstry, 185 with a home run. He was an all-star last year. Had a great first half, struggled in the second half, and struggling to get going here in 2026. Deep in the box, left-handed hitter, Mears the pitch, and that is a called strike outside corner with a slider.
5: So you've been through the A.J. Hinch experience with the whiteboard in the Tigers' home ballpark?
4: Oh, yes.
5: Oh, my goodness. When he tries to tell you the chess moves that he's potentially could make during the course of a game.
4: One strike pitch. McKinstry takes a strike again. Fastball inner half, 0-2. By the way, his office wall
5: is a whiteboard.
4: A whiteboard.
5: That's right. And he's going into every game, and he's all, well, if this happens, then I'm going to do with this. And McKinstry is one of those guys who's right in the middle of that.
4: The 0-2 from Mears. McKinstry serves one out towards left field. Collins to his left, backs up a couple steps, makes the catch. Straight away left, back to first. Torkelson, one out. McKinstry retired. That'll bring up the ninth spot. Short getting pinch hit for. And batting for the Tigers, this is left-handed hitting Gage Workman.
5: Just called up today. Activated when Carpenter was placed on the injured list. I was hoping to catch him before the game. I asked some of the beat writers, hey, have you guys talked to Workman yet? And they were like, no, we're looking for him. We don't know where he is. I guess he's down in the cage. So he arrived here at the ballpark and went right to work on that swing down in the batting cage, which is behind the visitors' dugout here in the ballpark in Kansas City.
4: A circuitous route back to the Tigers for Workman, who was drafted by Detroit in the fourth round back in 2020 out of Arizona State. He was a Rule 5 draft by the Cubs last year, played with the Cubs briefly, then was traded to the White Sox for a little while. But then the White Sox didn't want to keep him on the Major League roster as a Rule 5 pickup. You have to stay in the big leagues all season. And he was given back to the Tigers. Runner at first, one out, and Workman. And he takes a called strike in his first at bat with the Tigers. 0-1 on Workman. Native of Arizona, played at Arizona State collegiately. Leading at first, Torkelson, another ASU Sun Devil. And the one-strike pitch to Workman is high, kicks off the glove of the catcher, Diaz. Torkelson doesn't go anywhere, as running back near the backstop was Diaz, had to run it down on the warning track behind the plate.
5: Man, that ball got about, what would you guess, 60 feet away from the catcher? I mean, that would be one that you would assume that it would allow the runner to go from first to second, but it does. In this game, the Tigers have been really conservative so far.
4: Torkelson at first, one out. Mears, the 1-1 to Workman. Swinging a ball, hit in the air to right field and deep toward the corner. It is gone! A home run! Gage Workman in his first at bat with the Tigers. Two-run shot just fair inside the pole, and a 5-3 lead for Detroit.
5: Welcome to the big leagues. Oh, wow. I guess that work he was doing in a cage before the game paid off.
4: He's going to dodge you all the time now.
5: We were talking about how the Tigers in this situation, they needed heroes to emerge. Well, Workman emerges in the top of the sixth inning for Detroit with a big swing.
4: A pinch hit, two-run homer, 5-3 Tigers, one out here in the sixth. Workman, who played 12 games with the Cubs and White Sox last season, his only previous major league experience, as Matt Vierling takes a fastball for a strike. Top of the order, Vierling 1-for-2 with a two-run double back in the second. Mears, the one-strike pitch, and Vierling sprays it foul off to the right.
5: Look.
4: Into the crowd.
5: Throughout the history of baseball, the danger spot with left-handed hitters, you drop a ball down and in, and a left-handed hitter can get a good swing on that. That is trouble, and that's exactly where that pitch was on that swing.
4: Right-hander Mears. The 0-2 to Vierling. And that is just low and now challenged by Diaz. He thought it was a strike.
22: Catcher is challenging the call of ball.
4: And he gets the call.
22: That's correct.
5: That's a good challenge because, of course, if he had been wrong on that one, they would have been out of challenges with three innings to go.
4: It is a strikeout. Catches Vierling looking. Two outs, and now it's Kevin McGonigal who's 1-for-3, but it will not come against Mears. Here comes the skipper, Matt Quatraro, to make a pitching change for the Royals. Daniel Lynch warming up with a bullpen. Two outs, top of the sixth, 5-3 Tigers. 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
7: I'm
13: Christine Lisi. Scott Boras, the agent for Tarek Skubal, told ESPN's Buster Olney on the Baseball Tonight podcast the Tigers' two-time Cy Young Award winner could return significantly sooner than the typical timeline for a pitcher undergoing removal of a loose elbow particle. The reason, because of the nature of the procedure, Skubal will not have to go through a full rebuild of his arm strength, according to Boras. Guys, back to you.
4: All right, Christine. Royals go to the bullpen for Daniel Lynch, the fourth. Facing Kevin McGonigal, two outs, top of the sixth. A two-run blast. Gage Workman giving the Royals, or rather giving the Tigers, a 5-3 lead. 17th appearance for Lynch and a 1.72 ERA in 15 and two-thirds. Has struck out 20, walked four. The lefty fires outside 94, ball one to the left-handed batting McGonigal.
5: 18th career plate appearance in the big leagues for Gage Workman and his first major league home run. What's going through his mind?
4: 13th major league game. Down low with a sinker, 2-0 on McGonigal.
5: And he earned himself this promotion for this moment by hitting .358 in Triple-A this year. Forced his way to the big leagues, and he takes advantage of it.
4: The 2-0, McGonigal backs out of the way of a fastball in tight. And it's 3-0 facing the lefty, the 6'6" lefty, Daniel Lynch, the fourth. Only for the stretch, the 3-0. And McGonigal takes ball four, missed outside in a two-out walk. Fifth walk issued by Kansas City pitching tonight. And McGonigal is on, and that'll bring up Colt Keith, who entered as a pinch hitter for the DH Jones back in the fifth.
5: Remember we were talking about the whiteboard, A.J. Hintz's whiteboard, his 3D chess, right? He came into this game, I'm sure, having worked that out, that in a pinch he was going to use Workman in that spot.
4: Ball one down low to Keith.
5: And it pays off.
4: Those Stanford guys, they're thinking miles ahead of everybody else.
5: Right.
4: That whiteboard all over the office. Gage Workman, the pinch hit two-run homer. And his first at bat with the Tigers. The 1-0 pitch, jammed, popped up in the infield right near the mound. Coming in from first, cutting in front of the mound. Pasquantino, the first baseman, makes the catch. And the Tigers are gone, but the pinch hit homer by Workman gives the Tigers a 5-3 lead as we go to the bottom of the sixth. 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
4: Bottom of the sixth, Tigers 5, Royals 3. With Buster Olney and our ESPN Radio crew, Roxy Bernstein with you, Kauffman Stadium in Kansas City. little bit of a holdup here as the catcher, Dylan Dingler, for the Tigers has a communication issue, it looks like, with his pitch comm. Defensive changes for the Tigers here in the last of the sixth. After pinch hitting, Zach McKinstry stays in the game to play second base, while the shortstop now is Kevin McGonigal sliding over from third. And Gage Workman, who homered in his first at-bat with the Tigers, in his first career homer in his 13th big league game, the pinch hit two-run shot. Gage Workman playing third base now for A.J. Hinch and the Tigers. And Dingler having all types of problems right now with his device.
5: I always wonder why it always happens with relief pitchers in the game versus starting pitchers. Any theories?
4: But this is the catcher. It's not necessarily the pitcher that's the issue.
5: Yeah, so I'm looking at it, the infielders, and it looked like they were good. Maybe just Dingler got the wrong pitch comm device.
4: Maybe the battery wasn't charged full, like my cell phone frequently. A couple extra warm-up throws for Emmanuel De Jesus as Dingler gets the communication issue corrected. And now we'll start at the bottom of the sixth. Lofton, Caglione, Diaz. 6-7-8 for the Royals. De Jesus pours in strike one with a fastball. Nick Lofton tonight 0-1 with a walk.
5: Will you run your battery on your phone way down? Are you going to take that risk?
4: One strike pitch, and that is low. It happens occasionally. I'm usually nervous about that. I don't want to be out of pocket, but sometimes I do have an older cell phone.
5: Ooh.
4: I haven't updated. 1-1. There's a called strike in the knees. I'm one of those buster that will ride something until it dies.
5: You don't like change.
4: I fear change. Although the change in baseball has been good. The 1-2. The pitch backs up. Lofted off the plate, in tight to the right-handed batter from the lefty. It's 2-2.
5: Have you ever run out of gas driving a car?
4: One time.
5: That's all it takes.
4: One time, and it's never happened again.
5: And that's all it takes.
4: And I was working minor league baseball at the time and trying to get to the ballpark.
5: My.
4: Made for an eventful day. 2-2 pitch, skied, right side, going out to shallow right is McKinstry, about 25 feet into shallow right. The second baseman puts it away, one out. De Jesus has retired all four Royals since coming in.
5: Did you see Nick Lofton run on that pop-up to second base? He may have sprinted harder going around first base than anyone I've ever seen on an infield pop-up.
4: Getting some of his frustration out on the pop-up. Jack Caglione doubled and scored in the fourth. Left-handed hitter 1-for-2. De Jesus, the pitch, and Caglione fly ball right center, playable. Vierling moving over into right center in front of the warning track by about 15 feet, makes the catch and two quick outs.
5: Again, how strong is Caglione? It looked like he was way out in front. It was off the end of the bat, and it winds up being caught 10 feet in front of the warning track in right center field. That is crazy power.
4: Two down, Elias Diaz has struck out twice. He is 0-2. 5-3 Tigers, last of the sixth. Stop me if you heard this before, but there was activity in the Tigers' bullpen. The pitch. And Diaz lifts it out of play off to the right into deck number two behind the Royals' dugout. It's 0-1.
5: But I was saying before, theme of the night is the Tigers trying to find heroes. How about Emmanuel De Jesus coming in, doing a great job? Someone who'd been hit around quite a bit this year. He's
4: five
5: one
4: up,
5: out
4: five
5: away.
4: Down. Diaz takes down and away with a changeup 1-1. Ready to work again. First base side of the mound. Lefty only for the stretch. And the 1-1 to Diaz. Swing and a miss out in front of the off speed. And a mighty cut. And Diaz takes a walk around the plate. Kyle Finnegan is the right-hander getting loose in the Detroit bullpen. 1-2 on Diaz with two down. The pitch. Diaz grounds it back through the middle. Right near second base, backhanded by McKinstry, and he throws out Diaz as it rolled right over the mound and right past the bag at second base, and McKinstry ranging up the middle. Six up, six down for De Jesus out of the bullpen. We're through six. 5-3 Tigers. 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
13: Christine Lisi. Rangers righty Jacob DeGrom earned his 1900th career strikeout in the 3-0 win over the Cubs. DeGrom, the second fastest pitcher to that milestone by games and innings. The only one who got there faster, Hall of Famer Randy Johnson in 1997. Today was the second straight game that Chicago was shut out by Texas. Diamondbacks defeated the Mets 5-1. New York's Juan Soto went 0-3. He finished the 8-game road trip 4-32 with 2 RBI. White Sox got by the Mariners 2-1 in the loss. Cal Raleigh still struggling. He went 0-3. He is 0-32 his last 8 games. Tampa Bay defeated Boston 4-1. Its 14th win the last 16 games. In that span, the Rays have given up 3 runs or less. A day after putting 14 on the board, Blue Jays could muster just 1. They fell to the Angels 6-1. Let's get you back to Kansas City with Buster and Roxy.
4: All right, Christine, middle third of the order. Dingler, Green, Perez against Lynch. 5-3 Tigers. We start the 7th. And Dylan Dingler 0-2 with a walk tonight. Cleanup batter leading it off in the 7th against Daniel Lynch, the 4th. The pitch. And Dingler raises his hands at a fastball inside for ball 1.
5: You know how we've been talking tonight about the Tigers looking for heroes? Well, how about Christine Lisi tonight? Like working hurt, right? She's dealing with those allergies. You can hear it, but she is just battling through. Impressive.
4: Sometimes you got to play hurt. Called strike to Dingler on a sinker at the knees, 1-1.
5: It's kind of like the Matt Olson, right? You know, showing up every day. Posting, as they call it.
4: Yeah. 1-1. Check swing, and he went around on a changeup that was in there. 1-2 the count. Marcus Semien also posts up.
5: He does. Absolutely.
4: And
5: I covered the ultimate postman, Cal Ripken.
4: Yes, you did. The 1-2. Dingler takes high and away. And you were talking before about Dingler and how just well-respected and liked he is.
5: Oh, people just love the physical skills. They love how he catches. They love the throwing arm. And if you notice in this game, his hands behind home plate, he's so quick.
4: 2-2, check swing. It's low on a changeup on a full count.
5: He looks like he's going to be one of these guys. It's going to be around like 12, 15 years, like a Brian McCann type. He's so relaxed the way he deals with pitchers. He's very respected for that.
4: And driving in runs, which the Tigers love. 3-2 is lifted back out of play.
5: So last year, of course, in 2024, when Tarek Skubal won a Cy Young Award, Jake Rogers caught every pitch he threw that year. And then the beginning of last year, Dylan Dingler took that job, and I saw Jake, and he, was he bitter? No, he said, this guy is really good. He earned this job.
4: Then he went around the corner and cried. 3-2 pitch. Inside corner, strike 3 called. 94, Lynch catches Dingler looking. And there's one out of the 7th. That'll bring up Riley Green for the Tigers. I'm only teasing. He didn't go around the corner and cry.
5: He's good.
4: He was just muttering to himself, God, I want to be back in there for Skubal. Riley Green singled back in the 2nd. He's also walked 1-for-2 in a mighty uppercut, swing and a miss at a slider.
5: So after that first Cy Young Award, Tarek Skubal got him a Rolex. And then during the winter, after Tarek won his 2nd Cy Young Award, he called Jake and said, hey, we're going to do that again.
4: 1-strike pitch, and that's low to Green on a fastball.
5: And Jake's response was, I didn't catch you. Like, you don't need to get me another watch. And Tarek was like, nope,
3: We're doing it, and you guys are going to pick them.
4: The 1-1. Green, swing and a miss. A mighty cut at a slider. Green is not getting cheated.
3: Man. I'm trying to think back through my mental Rolodex of the hitters who swing as hard as they possibly can every swing.
4: The 1-2 to Riley Green takes outside a slider, 2-2. Reggie Jackson, going back a lot of years, though.
3: Yeah, he would wind up on his knees sometime, depending on how big his swing was.
4: The 2-2. Green swings and tops one foul off to the right.
3: So I covered Brady Anderson the year that he had 50 home runs. And at the end of the year, Rick Downer, hitting coach, said to me, I've never seen

0: driving past Quintino. Around first, Green on his way to second. Up with it is Caglione. Throws to second, not in time, a stand-up double. And Riley Green is aboard here with his second hit of the night and a one-out double.
1: How many home runs did he have last year? How many RBI? That big swing? It works.
0: Last year, he was 35 homers, 111 batted in.
1: There you go. On that one, just pulls it just inside the first baseline, rolls into second base.
0: Runner at second. One out. Wenzel Perez batting right against the lefty. And a fastball is ball one down low. Perez 0 for 3 with a run tonight. 5-3 Tigers in the seventh. Green at second. High set for Lynch, and the tall lefty delivers, and Perez takes a strike, a changeup on the inside edge. It's 1-1. Alex Lang getting loose in the bullpen for the Royals. The 1-1. Perez takes low and away. Another off speed. It's 2-1. With this beat-up Tigers team trying to snap a five-game losing streak here tonight. Leading it 5-3. The 2-1. Perez goes back through the middle, into center, and a hit. Green rounding third. He's racing home. Isbell's throw to the plate is offline. Scoring is Green. To second goes Perez. An RBI single takes second on the throw. 6-3 Tigers.
1: The Tigers desperate for offense. Base hit up the middle. And Joey Cora, the third base coach, could have stopped Riley Green, but with the Tigers' offense needing help as much as possible, he was waving him through. Isbell throws all the way to home, misses the cutoff man. Runner takes second base for the Tigers. A great sequence.
0: And now another mound visit. And that's the skipper, Matt Quatraro, for Kansas City. And they'll make another pitching change here in the seventh. One out, runner at second, 6-3 Tigers. This is Sunday Night Baseball on ESPN Radio and the ESPN app.
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0: New pitcher for the Royals, right-hander Alex Lang comes in. 6-3 Tigers, top of the seventh, one out. And Torkelson will face the right-hander. The RBI single from Perez chasing Daniel Lynch. He only goes two-thirds of an inning. And now it is Lang, which is spelled L-A-N-G-E. Was born in Southern California, went to high school here, Lee's Summit West High School in the Kansas City area. 30-year-old, the former Tiger. Now with the Kansas City Royals, and the fifth Kansas City pitcher used tonight. We're in the seventh. And who would have thought, Buster, at this point of the night, the Royals would be using more pitchers than the Tigers have?
1: There were a lot of over-unders on bullpen use coming into this game. How many pitching changes would AJ make? You know, in the middle of an inning, how many relievers would each team make? And we've been surprised.
0: Perez at second. Spencer Torkelson singled and scored in the sixth. The 1-for-3. And the right-hander Lang fires the cutter down and away for ball one to the right-handed hitting Torkelson. With Perez at second base. 6-9-0 for the Tigers. 3-7-1 for the Royals. Two-thirds of an inning for Lynch, and now it's Lang. An ERA at 6.35, grounded foul pass third by Torkelson. 16th appearance.

0: clearance for Alex Lang.
1: And by the way, because he was so aggressive in the middle innings, A.J. Hinch is out of moves, chess pieces. Jake Rogers, the only position player left on his bench here in the top of the seventh inning.
0: Lang from the set, the 1-1. Torkelson takes low and away, backhanded by Diaz. 2-1 on Torkelson in this AL Central that right now...
1: What was the comparison?
0: The NFC South. The 2-1, that was A.J. Hinch's comparison. Runner goes, throw to third, out as Perez trying to steal.
1: I suspect that maybe that was all Perez on his own, because as soon as he was tagged out, Joey Cora, the third base coach, just dropped his head.
0: Caught stealing, there's two outs. And it was ruled a ball, and Diaz questioning that with the plate umpire, Emil Jimenez. It looked like it was a strike, but it was ruled a ball. And there was no challenge, though, from Diaz. 3-1 on Torkelson with two outs and nobody on. The pitch. And Torkelson takes a strike on the inside edge.
1: So typically, when someone steals third base, they get a big jump, right? They think they have an advantage. He did not get a big jump. He was in trouble from the get-go.
0: Full count on Torkelson, two down. Lang, the pitch. And that is low and away, ball four, and Torkelson draws a walk. Sixth by Royals pitching tonight. And that'll bring up Zach McKinstry with two down. But the division, the Guardians coming into play today. Cleveland, who lost at home to Minnesota. The Twins were in the cellar of the Central. But Cleveland coming into today was the only team above 500 in the league. They're back to 500 now. 21-21. The pitch. And McKinstry, a weak grounder to the right side. Charging it at second is Lofton. Underhands a short toss to Pasquantino to retire the side. Another run for the Tigers on two hits. They leave a runner. We're stretching in Kansas City. 6-3 Tigers. 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
7: I'm Christine Lisi. The Tigers could be getting back ace Tarik Skubal significantly sooner than the typical timeline of a pitcher after undergoing removal of a loose bone particle. Agent Scott Boras told ESPN's Buster Olney on the Baseball Tonight podcast, because of the nature of the procedure, Skubal won't have to go through a full rebuild of his arm strength and will shorten how long he's out. The Yankees at the Brewers today, trying to avoid the sweep, would tie things up in the top of the 6-3, and that's how things stayed until the bottom of the 9th.
8: Opening pitch to Turang. Fly ball, center field, it's hit well, Grisham back, it is gone! Another Mother's Day miracle for the Brewers! Straight away center field, number 6 for Bryce Turang, and it's a walk-off for the crew of the 9th.
7: The call on 620 WTMJ with the 4-3 win. Milwaukee swept the Yankees in a series of at least 3 games for the first time since August of 1989. Buster and Roxy, back to you.
9: All right, Christine, we go to the bottom of the 7th. 6-3. The Tigers lead the Royals 9-1-2. Isbel Garcia and Witt, although a pinch hitter, Lane Thomas batting for Kyle Isbel against Emmanuel De Jesus to open up the bottom of the 7th. Right-handed batter Thomas takes outside ball 1. 2-14 with a homer for Thomas.
10: I kind of love this. De Jesus has absolutely earned this. He's had 2 terrific innings. They're giving him at least one more batter here.
9: Left-handers retired all 6 and's coming in. And a called strike to Thomas. 1-1 the count. A bullpen game for the Tigers because of the issues with the injuries. And a suspension to Framber Valdez out in front of a changeup is Thomas. Jumping out of his spikes to get to that one, it's 1-2. And Valdez, in the midst of serving that suspension, he could have been the starter tonight had he not had a brain cramp and thrown at the Red Sox. The 1-2. Strike 3 called at the knees with a fastball and a challenge by Thomas.
11: Buddy telling you to try cold.
10: I think he's good. What'd you think? My first instinct was it was like right, yeah,
9: I thought
10: down
9: it was
10: the middle.
9: Okay.
11: Call confirmed. No challenge remaining.
9: And Thomas called out on strikes, and here comes A.J. Hinch. 1 out in the 7th, and a pitching change for the Tigers. 6-3 Detroit leading the Royals. This is Sunday Night Baseball on ESPN Radio and the ESPN app.
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9: The MLB app has you covered all season long. 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Download the MLB app, the number one app for live baseball. 6-3 Tigers, one out, bottom of the seventh. 2 1/3 innings. Sensational pitching from Emmanuel De Jesus. Retired all seven Royals he faced with a strikeout and now turns it over to the righty Kyle Finnegan.
10: I always love watching the body language of the managers when they make a pitching change. You can tell so much from that. When A.J. Hinch went out, because this was probably among all the performance tonight the least expected, he goes out and he takes the ball and he just kept his hand on his back. Like, way to go, man. And then he turned to the infielders with the biggest grin on his face. Look, if they give out their version of the championship belt after this game, right, he would be a prime candidate for that with that performance.
9: 19th appearance for Finnegan. He's been really good this year, and he delivers low and away a fastball 96 to Michael Garcia. Ball one. 1.53 ERA for Finnegan. Only for the stretch, third base side of the mound. The awkward setup. Garcia 3-for-3 tonight. The 1-1 pitch, and Finnegan misses low and away with a fastball. It's 2-0.
10: I thought that was the right time for A.J. to take him out. Yeah, yes, 7 up, 7 down, but you got the top of the order coming up. How much do you want to stretch your luck, so to speak, especially with two right-handed hitters coming up against a lefty?
9: Garcia 3-for-3 tonight. The 2-0 pitch, low and away from Finnegan. It's 3-0. RBI single in the fourth, a double and a run in the third, an infield hit in the first. For Garcia. 3-0, one out. 6-9-0 for the Tigers, 3-7-1 for the Royals. Finnegan, the 3-0, and Garcia takes high, ball four, and he walks. And the first base runner sits the fourth for Kansas City, and that'll bring up Bobby Witt Jr.
10: And Finnegan keeps fiddling with the pitch com that's inside the brim of his hat. He did before that 2-0 pitch. He did it again after that 3-0 pitch. A walk, not good. You come in out of the bullpen. If you're the Tigers, you're nursing a three-run lead right now.
9: Witt 2-for-3 with a run. Right-handed batter Finnegan. Swing and a miss at the slider. And it's 0-1 after walking on four. Garcia and then Witt chasing that slider. Finnegan ready. The one strike pitch, and Witt chops it to third. Fielded by Workman. Goes to second. McKinstry the turn. Two double play.
10: Cage Workman getting into everything.
9: Around the horn for the Tigers. We're through 7-6-3 Detroit. 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
9: We go to the eighth inning. Gage Workman to lead it off against Alex Lang. 6-3 Tigers. Workman, Vierling, McGonigal for Detroit. Pinch hit two-run homer in the sixth, and Workman sends this one back and out of play into the top deck behind the plate here in Kansas City. And it's 0-1 on Workman, who had a pinch hit homer, his first at bat with the Tigers in his 13th major league game. A two-run blast down the right field line, one strike pitch, reaching for it, and it goes back to the screen. 0-2 the count on Workman.
10: I hope somebody worked on getting his baseball, right? That first home run ball hit.
9: You have to have it.
10: You have to have it.
9: 0-2, Lang the pitch. Workman backs out of the way of a fastball in tight.
10: And you know players, like, they respect the journey that each of them have to make. They're right next to the Royals bullpen out there. You wonder if somebody down there was, like, yelling over to the fans saying, hey, let's work out some kind of a deal.
9: 1-2. Workman in the air, left center, going back on it. And man, still going back, shy of the warning track. And that's the new center fielder for the Royals, Lane Thomas, running it down. And there's one away here in the eighth.
10: Well, he got to the big leagues because he was hitting 358 in AAA, and we've seen a couple swings that bears that out. Like, maybe
9: he can swing it.
10: He can swing it at the beginning of this year.
9: Top of the order here is Vierling, two-run double back in the second, 1-for-3. But a bullpen game because Valdez not available, and the bullpen has done a good job tonight for the Tigers. They lead 6-3 here in the eighth. Grounded left side by Vierling to his left. Scooped up by Garcia. Straightens, fires to first. Vierling is out, two down. And Valdez, in the midst of that five-game suspension, he is serving.
10: Yeah, we initially thought for this game we were going to get Tarek Skubal. He goes down. He winds up having that surgery. Then Framber the other day was lined up potentially to pitch this game. But, of course, he had that situation in Boston where he had Trevor Story on purpose. He was suspended for five games. And so that bumped him out of this start at a time when the Tigers really struggling for starting pitching.
9: Outside to McGonigal, ball one.
10: So here's a footnote to that whole situation. As it turns out in that game against Boston, we know the Red Sox were trying to pick up pitches out of his glove, his grip. Well, for that game, he had a smaller brown glove versus the bigger red glove that he had earlier in the year.
9: 1-0 pitch, grounded foul off to the right.
10: So when we were watching him play catch in the outfield earlier today, what did he have?
9: The bigger red glove.
10: Red glove, because apparently that small brown glove didn't do very well at disguising what he was holding in his hand for grips.
9: 1-1. McGonigal takes a strike on the inside edge.
10: That's a lot like an outfielder going out there with no sunglasses, right? If you're going out there with a small glove, the opposing runners can see your grip, that's a problem.
9: That's on you. 1-2 pitch to McGonigal, way outside. Two balls, two strikes.
10: I have a feeling, Buster, he'll go back to the bigger gloves.
9: I think that's going to happen.
10: Yeah. He was here at the ballpark working out with the team, but obviously cannot be inside the ballpark. Ground ball to short off the bat of McGonigal while serving a suspension. As Witt up with it, throws out McGonigal. The Tigers go 1-2-3 here in the eighth. We go to the bottom of the eighth, 6-3 Detroit. 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
2: Part of the order for Kansas City. We go to the bottom of the eighth. 6-3 Tigers leading the Royals with Buster Olney, Christine Lisi at the studios, our ESPN Radio crew. Roxy Bernstein with you from Kauffman Stadium. Vinny Pasquantino leads it off here in the home eighth against Kyle Finnegan. And Finnegan delivers a strike 97 at the knees to Pasquantino. It's 0-1. RBI single to third for Pasquantino, 1-for-3 tonight. Finnegan, one strike pitch. Pasquantino lines it out toward right center and a hit. Cut off into the alleyway by Vierling, and Pasquantino takes a wide turn. Back to first base. A leadoff single to start the home eighth for the Royals.
3: As we go through the rest of the lineup here, just keep in mind, there's a potential future Hall of Famer sitting on the Royals bench. Could be available to pinch hit at some point.
2: Celebrating Salvi Perez, a birthday today.
3: Celebrating a birthday today. Salvi Perez waiting in the wings.
2: Runner at first, Isaac Collins, left-handed batter, chops it toward first. Torkelson from the infield grass throws to second for one. That's all they'll get. With McGonigal at second base, the shortstop there for the force. They get the lead runner, Collins at first, one out, and that'll bring up Carter Jensen for Kansas City.
3: Nice play by Torkelson. I must admit, just sitting here watching the game with the Tigers nursing a three-run lead, when he turned to throw to second, I was thinking, don't do it. Just take the out in
2: just
3: first.
2: Just get the out.
3: But you know what? He made a very nice, calm throw to second base and got the lead runner.
2: He felt better about it than you did.
3: Yes.
2: One out here is Jensen, a sack fly in the third. He is 0-for-2. Left-handed hitter. Finnegan, the pitch, and that is just down and away with a fastball, 1-0.
3: Yeah, maybe he could have guessed. I didn't advance past junior varsity. I would not have thrown a second. That's all I'm going to say.
2: You would have got the sure out at first base.
3: Yes.
2: Finnegan from the set. The 1-0 to Jensen. And that is a called strike at the knees. Low outside corner, 97. From Finnegan, it's 1-1. Kenley Jansen is up in the bullpen for the Tigers. Steven Cruz in the right field bullpen for Kansas City. Short lead for Collins. The 1-1. Swinging a tip at the plate by Jensen, it's 1-2. Carter Jensen went to Park High School here in Kansas City. Like their starter tonight, Noah Cameron, a huge Royals fan growing up. Now starring for his hometown team. The 1-2 to Jensen. And that's just off the outside with a changeup 2-2.
3: Doesn't it feel like the Royals and the Giants have an inordinate number of former fans of their team? Like on their roster, Brandon Crawford, right? Was a big one.
2: They traded Kyle Harrison away.
3: Yeah, but there you go.
2: For Rafael Devers, a move to first by Finnegan.
3: But it, like, that's like the third or fourth player you mentioned. Grew up near here, fan of the Royals. Noah Cameron.
2: Carter Jensen. From the set, Finnegan. Checks first, the 2-2. And he lays off a high heater in a full count.
3: Obviously, down three runs, you don't have the runner move here. On the move here, you're going to have him hold it first base and give the hitter a chance to swing through that hole.
2: Finnegan from the ready. And the payoff to Jensen. And it's ball four, down and in, and there's two on. The tying run coming to the plate for Kansas City. And Nick Lofton called back for a pinch hitter. And for Kansas City, it's going to be Michael Massey coming up to hit for the Royals.
3: Michael Massey had a big swing yesterday. It's interesting. We've got Kenley Jansen warming up in the Tigers' bullpen, and it looks like that he certainly is in the tempo that he's warming up with out in the bullpen. He's working to come into the game, maybe potentially for the next hitter. And in this bullpen game, maybe you would have A.J. Hinch extend Kenley Jansen for four outs.
2: Hinch made a move like he was going to come out and make a change, but then went back down the stairs. Left-handed batting Massey. He's got some pop, three homers, hitting .233. Collins at second, Jensen at first. The pitch to Massey, swing and a miss, couldn't catch up with 96.
3: We just saw Chris Fetter, their pitching coach, on the phone to the Tigers' bullpen, so maybe the word was Kenley's not quite ready.
2: Massey does have a homer against the Tigers already this year. In fact, it came last night. One strike pitch, swing and a miss, a mighty cut, throw down to second. Diving back is Collins, who was well off the bag, and he just did get back. It's 0-2 on Massey.
3: If Dingley's throw was on the mark there, he might have gotten him.
2: The throw was high with the shortstop McGonigal at the bag. 0-2 on Massey. He's done most of his damage here at home this year, all three homers here at Kauffman Stadium. The 0-2 pitch, taking down and away. With a changeup, 1-2. Runners lead for the Royals. One out, last of the eighth, 6-3 Tigers. Finnegan, the pitch. Massey reaching for it, rolls it towards second. To his right, fielding is McKinstry. Shovels to second, on to first, two. Double play.
3: Wow.
2: Wasn't hit all that sharp. But the Tigers still able to turn a double play. They're staring into the Royals' dugout to see if Kansas City wants to challenge, and they will not. The double play gets Finnegan out of the inning as the Royals threaten but are turned away. Through eight in Kansas City, 6-3 Tigers. 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
2: We go to the 9-6-3 Tigers. Keith Dingler Green, new pitcher for Kansas City. It's Steven Cruz after Alex Lang goes an inning and two-thirds. Colt Keith, who entered in the fifth as a pinch hitter, is 0-for-2. And he sends this one foul behind third into the second deck. It's 0-1 on Colt Keith. Cruz, just his eighth appearance. He has been hit around a little bit. One strike pitch, swing and a miss, elevating a fastball 99 from Cruz. It's 0-2, but just six innings, and he has given up seven runs. Does have nine strikeouts. Sixth Kansas City pitcher tonight. The 0-2, and Keith swinging a miss, and he's down on three pitches. And that was another heater from Steven Cruz, one gone.
3: So I was mentioning before the concept of a championship belt. What a lot of teams do is after the game, they have a brief team meeting in which they acknowledge players stepping up that night. Man, if you're the Tigers, you've got some great candidates tonight. Right? DeJesus, Workman, first major league home run. And the way the Tigers are grinding right now.
2: Swing and a miss by Dingler on a fastball.
3: That would be a perfect thing to celebrate because they are, right now, their season is day by day by day, trying to hang in there until they get some of these injured players back.
2: But the good thing for them is the NL Central, nobody's running away with it. They're all in this state of treading water. Outside ball one to Dingler at 100 from Cruz.
3: Yeah, the American League Central, so winnable, but you know what? So is the whole American League. It is an absolute mud bog behind the Yankees and the Rays.
2: You have three teams that are above 500 right now in the AL. Swing and a miss by Dingler, another fastball, 1-2 the count. You have the Rays and the Yankees who have separated themselves in the AL East. Who had this one at the start of the season? The only other team in the American League that is above 500, even though they lost today. As Dingler takes low and away a slider, and it's 2-2. The artist formerly known as the Oakland Athletics, who now operate out of West Sacramento, California.
3: That warms your heart, doesn't it? Giving you roots.
2: Yes and no.
3: Yeah, okay.
2: Because I still wish they were in Oakland. Slider low and away to Dingler, and the count is full. But I'm happy for Mark Kotze. I think
3: yes.
2: He's doing a great job. They lost to Baltimore today 2-1, but the A's are 21-19 and first in the AL West. 3-2, and Dingler serves one out toward left center field that falls in for a hit into the alleyway. Cut off on a backhand by Thomas, just shy of the track, and Dingler jogs into second base and a one-out double here in the ninth. Hit number 10 for Detroit.
3: The Tigers looking to tack on, and yeah, you're 100% right. Think about that. If the playoffs started today, the A's would be the 2 seed.
2: Imagine that in a ballpark that holds about 12,000 people.
3: Right. The Rays would be the 1 seed.
2: Called strike to Riley Green.
3: The A's would be the 2 seed.
2: And you're, somebody's getting the Yankees in a wild card. Good luck. The Yankees were swept by the Brewers this weekend. One strike pitch to Green. Jackknifes out of the way of a fastball in tight. 98 from Cruz. It's 1-1 on Green. But you have the Central. The Guardians are in first. With their loss today, they're at 500. Steven Vogt's team is 21-21. Right now, there's a tie for second, but the Royals are losing here. The 1-1 to Green is on the outside edge and a called strike. Fastball 99. As both the Royals and the White Sox are 19-21, it's getting challenged, and it's called a ball.
10: Turn. Detroit has two challenges remaining.
2: So Riley Green challenges and wins the call, and it's now 2-1 instead of 1-2. Here with one out. The 2-1. Just off the outside. And it's 3-1 on Green. 99 from Cruz. The Tigers are 18-22. And the Twins are 18-23. The whole division is separated right now by 2.5 games. 3-1. Green takes high. And he draws the one-out walk. There's two on for the Tigers.
3: Speaking of the Guardians, what did you think about the Patrick Bailey trade? They add, for giving up a pitching prospect as well as a compensation first-round pick, the 29th overall.
2: The 29th, they can move it because it's a compensatory pick.
3: Right.
2: It's not their own pick.
3: For Patrick Bailey, he's considered to be the best defensive catcher in baseball, but someone who struggled offensively.
2: Wenzel Perez, an RBI tonight, takes a strike from Cruz. I think that Bailey needed a change of scenery. And the Giants are struggling offensively. And when you're not hitting like the team is, and then you have a catcher struggling offensively, as good as he is defensively, a lot was put on his plate. Popped up by Perez near third base. Infield fly rule is called. About 5 feet of the outfield grass behind third in fair territory. Garcia makes the catch. And there are two outs. I will leave it up to Torkelson. And you also have to think about it. You're playing catcher to arguably one of the best catchers we've seen in the game recently in Buster Posey.
3: Who hit. And it was a good offensive player. And I think you're 100% right. It's interesting. When these trades go down, I love to reach out to executives in different front offices, basically say, what did you think? And that trade, what I got back was, it makes sense for both sides.
2: Spencer Torkelson, a mighty cut at a cutter. And it's 0-1.
3: So what I heard about the Guardians, I mean, obviously that's a franchise that depends so much on pitching, and you get the best defensive catcher in baseball that fosters that.
2: One strike pitch to Torkelson, way outside.
3: And on top of that, they've had Austin Hedges, who is also excellent defensively. He's also older by about 8 years. And so what I got back from other teams was, okay, this year they've got Bailey and Hedges, and then next year, maybe Hedges moves on and Bailey becomes the new Austin Hedges.
2: The 1-1 to Torkelson. Swing and a miss. Tied him up with a fastball in on his hands. 98 from Cruz. It's 1-2. And you're playing for a former catcher who understands the position. Had to work his tail off just to get to the major leagues in Stephen Vogt.
3: Everything the Guardians do is focused on trying to make their pitching better. And that certainly was what this trade was about.
2: 1-2 on Torkelson with two down. Dingler at second, Green at first, the pitch, and it's just low. 97 from Cruz, 2-2, and they can't challenge as the Royals are out of challenges. Torkelson singled and scored in the sixth. He is 1-for-3 tonight. 6-3 Tigers in the ninth. Cruz, the 2-2. Swing and a miss, struck him out. 98 from Cruz. Gets two strikeouts in the inning. One hit, two left. We go to the bottom of the ninth. The Royals are chasing three. 6-3 Tigers. This is Sunday Night Baseball on ESPN Radio and the ESPN app.
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2: We go to the bottom of the ninth at Kauffman Stadium on this Sunday night. 6-3 Tigers leading the Royals. Bottom of the order, Caglione, Diaz, Thomas against Kenley Jansen. On to close it for Detroit, and the veteran right-hander with the cutter in there for a strike to Jack Caglione, who's 1-for-3, doubled back in the fourth and scored a run.
3: Kenley Jansen going for career save number 483, third all-time.
2: Behind Rivera and Hoffman. One strike pitch popped up behind the plate, giving it a look as Dingler near the third base side over near the Tigers on deck circle, but it gets back into the crowd, 0-2 on Caglione. The veteran Starling Marte has moved out on deck to pinch hit for Kansas City. Well-traveled at this stage of his career, Kenley Jansen. Only for the stretch, and the hulking right-hander delivers. And Caglione, broken bat looper toward the left side of the infield with the shift on over near short. That's a third baseman Workman making the catch. And that's a broken bat bloop, and there's one out. He got jammed.
3: The hallmark of the guy who really popularized the cut fastball, Mariano Rivera, was broken bats. One year I counted, he had 48. That season, Kenley Jansen's broken a few bats as well with his cut fastball.
2: Sawed him off right there. Here is Marte pinch hitting for Diaz. Right-handed batter, Starling Marte. And a called strike from Jansen with the cutter. Marte hitting .314 in limited opportunities, 35 at bats so far this year. 37-year-old. Signed a one-year deal back in March to go to Kansas City. One strike pitch and Marte off the end of the bat. This one behind the Royals dugout by about 10 rows. It's 0-2. As Jansen signed a deal in the offseason to come over to the Tigers. Was with the Angels last year. Had 29 saves a year ago. 0-2 on Marte. The pitch. Check swing. Strike three call, top of the zone on a cutter, and Marte has gone looking. There's two outs.
3: Woof. Man, he was bringing it. And by the way, on replay, it looks like it was above the strike zone, but as you were saying with the Royals,
2: no challenges. Leaves it up to Lane Thomas here with two outs in the ninth. Jansen, his 13th appearance. With the Tigers in the first base side of the mound, the cutter in there at the knees in a cold strike.
3: His stuff tonight is sharp.
2: Thomas struck out of the seventh as a pinch hitter. Took over in center field. He's come in firing pitches at the zone. And the 0-1 is fouled straight back, and now the Royals are down to their last strike.
3: We've got been able to hear this on Dylan Dingler's glove, how he's popping that glove with that fastball that he's throwing, four-seamer top of the zone, or the cutter, which veers away from right-handed hitters.
2: Eight pitches so far for Jansen, eight strikes. The 0-2, and that is low, missed with the slider. One ball, two strikes on Thomas. Tigers one out away from ending their five-game slide. Jansen, the awkward set, now the 1-2. And that's just high. It's 2-2, missed with another cutter. Crowd is thinned out in the late stages here on this Sunday night in Kansas City. Jansen, the 2-2 to Thomas. And that is just inside. And a challenge from the Tigers. Jansen started twirling around the mound. He thought he made his pitch.
10: They call a ball. Detroit has one more challenge remaining.
2: Unsuccessful. And
3: I think
2: it's now full.
3: Yeah, I think this is Dingler pleasing his pitcher, right? Hey, we got a chance. If it's strike three, if we're right, the game's over. If not, whatever.
2: We had two left. Might
3: right.
2: as well. Can't carry him over to the next game. 3-2 to Thomas. Swing and a miss, struck him out. Got him with the cutter and a 1-2-3 ninth. The save for Jansen. And the Tigers, using six pitchers in a true bullpen game tonight, a team that is saddled with injuries and a suspension, and they avoid getting swept by the Royals. And this is one of those games that when A.J. Hinch looks back, if this team gets hot late in the season, this is one of those games where, you know what? That was a significant win for us back. I know it's the early to mid part of May, but it's still a big win.
3: Tim Kirkchin refers to it as a circle game. The game that you circle because of the importance, because of how you figured out a way to win this game. Look, if you're the Tigers right now, you're trying to buy time. And by avoiding the sweep here in Kansas City, they bought a little time. At some point, they're going to get a bunch of guys back. Today, they figure out a way to win.
2: 6-3, they string it together tonight. Jansen gets the save as they pound out 10 hits in the ballgame. And for Detroit, you look at, okay, who pitched tonight, and let's see who they give the win to. I'm wondering if they'll give it to DeJesus. He pitched tremendously, retiring all seven batters that he faced.
3: That's the official scores. It's his prerogative to give the win to who he wants to in this situation, and he was the best guy. I mean, we talked about how after the game, maybe the Tigers have a moment and they acknowledge the win in their clubhouse. He'll be a guy that they're going to talk about tonight along with Gage Workman.
2: And Gage Workman, a pinch-hit home run in the sixth, breaking a 3-3 tie. His first career homer and his first at-bat with the Detroit Tigers. And so the Tigers end their five-game losing streak with a win here tonight in Kansas City, and they did give the win to DeJesus.
3: All right.
2: He is now 2-0, the seventh save for Jansen. And the losing pitcher is Nick Mears of Kansas City. But the Tigers get the win here tonight by a final of 6-3. That'll do it from Kauffman Stadium. For my partner, Buster Olney, for Rob Kelly, our producer, and Mike Pirtle, our engineer, Roxy Bernstein from Kansas City, as we go to Christine Lisi in the studio with the post-game show. Christine?
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15: 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The Tigers looking to avoid the sweep and finally snap a five-game losing streak in their series finale against the AL Central rival Royals. Detroit certainly got the start it was looking for.
2: Short lead for Perez at first, the 2-1 to Lee. Lined out toward right, Caglione going back, still going back to the track. It's over his head, and it's off the base of the wall and straightaway right. Rounding third, coming all the way home is Perez. Lee digging for third, and he dives in with an RBI triple, and the Tigers get on the board. 1-0 Detroit here in the second. 1-1. Fierling got under this one. Fly ball, left center field, racing back, still going back, and it is off the wall and left center. Lee is in, short rounding third. He will score. It's dropped and picked up by the center fielder Isbell. And standing on third is Vierling. He drives in two, and it's 3-0 Tigers.
15: The Royals would score two in the third, and an inning later, Michael Garcia would tie the game up at three.
2: Garcia 2-for-2, single, double, and he scored a run. Right-handed batter, curveball, line to center. That's a hit to tie the game. Caglione rounding third. Vierling comes up firing to the plate. Not in time. Taking second, Garcia safe on the throw. Down to second base. RBI single by Garcia, takes second on the throw, and we got a tie game here in the bottom of the fourth. The Royals have come back.
15: Top of the sixth, Gage Workman called up from AAA when Kerry Carpenter hit the injured list, made quite an impression in his first at-bat with Detroit.
2: Torkelson at first, one out. Mears, the 1-1 to Workman. Swinging a ball, hit in the air to right field and deep toward the corner. It is gone, a home run! Gage Workman in his first at-bat with the Tigers. Two-run shot just fair inside the pole and a 5-3 lead for Detroit.
15: Workman, who entered the game as a pinch hitter, went 1-for-2 with two RBI and a run scored. The Tigers snapped a five-game slide with a 6-3 win over the Royals. Coming up, Schwarber does it again. 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
15: I'm Christine Lisi. This is the Baseball Tonight postgame show. On the Major League scoreboard, Bryce Turang walk-off home run with two down in the bottom of the ninth off David Bednar. Brewers completed their first sweep of the Yankees in a series of at least three games since August of 1990.

0: closer to that milestone in terms of games and innings. And for the second time in 2 days, the Rangers shut out the team with the National League's best record, the Cubs, 3-0. Diamondbacks 5, Mets 1. New York's Juan Soto went 0-3. He finished the 8-game road trip 4-32 with 2 RBI. White Sox 2, Mariners 1. In that loss, Cal Raleigh 0-3. He is 0-32 his last 8 games. Our next broadcast, Game 5 of the second-round NBA playoff series between the Spurs and Timberwolves, Tuesday at 7:30 Eastern. Coming up next, it's game night. For producer Tara Sledjeski, technical director Ryan Matlack, and associate producer Josh Kapke, I'm Christine Lisi. 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
12: It was early in the series where he's running down the court, and then Oz really just pushes him in the back. Now, he got up, he didn't complain or anything like that, which I respect, but again, the T-Wolves are a very physical team.

0: physical basketball team. I think either one of them, whether the Spurs or the T-Wolves, will give OKC all that they can ask for, in all honesty, because of the physicality that both teams can bring from on the defensive side, but especially the T-Wolves. They're a team that you really, really don't want to see because, again, they love to defend. They can defend all kinds of way, and it's like an aggressive defense, right? Obviously, OKC is very similar to that aspect, too. But, you know, Mark, I'm sure you've played basketball before. I just played basketball the other day at ESPN in Bristol because, you know, they got, you know, basketball court nearby. And there's a big difference where somebody's guarding you a couple feet away and when they're really up in your breathing space and they're guarding you that way. And that's how the T-Wolves play from my perspective.
1: Well, let's hear from the head coach of the San Antonio Spurs, Mitch Johnson, after the game.
2: I didn't see it. They said, people asked, he caught him with the elbow. So obviously when you have a high elbow and you catch somebody, I by no means thought it was intentional. Tough break. So that's all my take on it right now. But in general, I do think it's getting to a point that it's, if the people that are in charge of controlling the game and protecting the physicality of the game don't do that, then at some point he's going to have to protect himself. We've been asking him to do that now for a while. So that call, I'm glad Naz Reid was okay and sounded like the call was warranted. But in terms of the game plan of every single team we've faced since that young man's been in the league and the physicality that people try to impose on him and the lack of protection is really disappointing. And at some level, it's starting to get actually disgusting just in terms of when he tries to fight through things and be professional and mature and deal with some of that stuff. I'm glad he took matters into his old hands. Again, not in terms of hitting Naz Reid, but I'll be very clear about that. I'm glad Naz Reid was okay, and I didn't want him to elbow him. But he's going to have to protect himself if they're not. And I think it's disgusting.
3: So it's sounding to me like there's something differently you'd like to see from the officials in the way they officiate him.
2: I just think that the amount of physicality that people play with him, at some level you have to protect yourself. Every single play on every single part of the floor, people are trying to impose their... I get it. We get it. That's part of the game. But he's gotten chucked, he's gotten pushed down in transition, running freely, all the stuff. But at some stage, he should be protected, and if not, he's going to have to protect himself, and unfortunately, stuff like that happens.
4: Do you think his, in protecting himself, his reaction was in frustration then?
2: No, I think it's in getting hit on every play. And so, at times, you have to create a lead, get a rebound, get a catch, try to stop them from scoring, protect the ball. And so it's gotten to the point I don't know what else to tell him. We've tried to give him fundamental direction on how to deal with it, and at times it seems like that's not enough.
1: So that was Spurs head coach Mitch Johnson. Just a raw reaction here. Boo frickity who?
0: Man, I was going to say the same thing.
1: Okay. He's got every right to defend his player and protect his player. Not saying he doesn't. But what did you expect people to do to Wemby? Like, the only way to defend him is to body him. And, you know, if he was trying to roundabout way say that the officials call Wemby different than they do other players, okay, then just say it. Like, it came off very whiny to me, DJ. It came off very like, stop crying, dude.
0: Do you have a bib for him?
1: Yeah.
0: And a pacifier? Good God. Like, I understood when we was coming from in that aspect, but like, for him to call it disgusting, like, are you kidding me? Like, Wemby is 7'35".
1: Right.
0: 7'35", as tall as a house. Like, you have to defend him in a physical way. Like, this guy has a lot of God-given gifts that 100% of the rest of the population to ever exist on Earth will never have.
1: Right.
0: And you have to get physical with him to try to slow him down. For you to talk about that's disgusting, he has to defend himself, and then the fact he said, I'm glad he did. Brother, by him throwing an elbow, and I didn't think he should have been ejected, but it is what it is. By him doing that, it cost you a game. How can you say, oh, I'm glad he defended himself in that manner? He got thrown out, and it cost you guys a game with a chance to take a 3-1 lead and put the Timberwolves on life support. Like complain in that manner. I like physicality. I like watching that. I hate people complaining and whining about physicality. Like, that makes no sense to me, because the roles were reversed. He would be telling his team to play that type of style to stop a Wimby type of talent. Like, that. And, Mark, you're an East Coast guy. You, I know you like to see physicality, and I know you don't like people whining about physicality.
1: Like I said, it just, that to me, my first reaction is that came off poor. That didn't come off like there was a cohesive message there other than leave my guy alone.
0: Yeah.
1: I mean. It's like there's just no... And look, I understand you can get fined for talking about the officials and everything else, and I'm not telling him he needs to say things that are going to get him fined, right? Like, it's his money, not mine, so I'm not encouraging that. It just, the word choice, and I know it's tough right after the game is over. There's a lot of emotions and everything else, probably why, it's disgusting, this, that, and the other. Wanted to voice his displeasure with everything that was going on. Like, I get all that, but the reality for me, I just didn't think that sounded like he wanted it to come off. It felt very whiny, if you ask me, from that standpoint.
0: Yeah, absolutely. And listen, I just looked it up. I want to see exactly where Mitch Johnson's from. He's from Seattle, Washington. I know guys from Seattle, Washington. I know a few guys. Some of my best friends are from Seattle, Washington. And they're some Rough Riders. Like, I had my best friend, I remember, just going back 2015, about a decade ago, while I'm dating myself, I'm getting old. I remember a guy yelled at my friend on a van and tried to shush him. He said, shush. And he got up, yelled at him, and said, South Seattle. So I don't know exactly what South Seattle mean, any of that, but he was with it. So I know a lot of guys. My guy Mike Dugard, he writes at The Athletic. He does a great job there, blah, blah, blah. He is a Rough Rider, too. And Mike ain't that big. Mike by like 5'8", 160 pounds. But I know if it comes down to it, he's going to do what he got to do. Come on, Mitch Johnson. You're not putting on for Seattle. That's a bad look. Because the people I know from Seattle, they're not moving like that. There's a different way, as you said, to go about explaining how your guy should be, not roughed up as much. But say that the league needs to protect him. It's not the T-Wolves' job to protect an 8-foot, once-in-a-lifetime generational talent. It is not the Wolves' responsibility to do that. And it's not really the refs' responsibility to do that in that aspect. Because, again, how else are we supposed to guard him? We're just supposed to just let him just waltz into the lane. And he just had almost 40 points the other night. You got to come with a different approach. And you got to get physical with him if you want to have a chance at slowing that guy down.
1: All right, up next, we know who's picking first in the NBA draft. Who are they taking? We'll answer that question next. Game Night on ESPN Radio.
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0: fourth pick in the NBA draft goes to the Chicago Bulls. The third pick will be made by the Memphis Grizzlies. Picking second will be the Utah Jazz. And that means that the number one pick in the 2026 NBA draft goes to the Washington Wizards.
1: We now know who's drafting at the top of the NBA draft. 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Mark Zeno, DJ Bieniemy with us. And let's welcome in Jeremy Wu, ESPN NBA draft analyst now. Finally, the Washington Wizards, after all these years of stinking and being one of the worst teams in the league, finally got rewarded with the number one overall pick. Jeremy, is it a fait accompli at this point that A.J. DeBonsa is going to be the direction they go?
2: Well, guys, you know, I don't think it's a done deal, right? It never is as easy as it seems. I think he is the guy who I have there in my mock. I think he's the guy who we would say is favored. But there's always a process with these things. I think all year, you know, there's been, you know, depending on how you talk to, one, you know, at least two, three, four, maybe even candidates for the number one pick. So I think it'll be a process. I do think maybe that's ultimately where they land. But, you know, it's been less than 24 hours. Not even that. So I think we'll have to see how it plays out.
3: How much are you going to factor in Peterson's, you know, whole up and down, off the court, weird-ish injury season? How much are you going to factor that into just your overall evaluation of the kid from Kansas?
2: Well, that's something for me, I think the talent really speaks. I think this is something that teams have done their homework on from talking to people around the NBA. The intel on Peterson, you know, he's a hard worker. He's serious. He cares. Like, I don't think that's in question. I we'll have answers this week as he does his medicals, as he goes through this process, as teams sit down with him in interviews. I think that'll help clarify some of these lingering things. But for me personally, you know, I think he's very much in the mix for number one. I would consider him there. I would be very happy taking him number two. There's nothing to me, to my knowledge at this time, that would make me, worry beyond that.
1: He's Jeremy Wu, ESPN NBA draft analyst on Game Night on ESPN Radio and the ESPN app. With so much talent at the top, or just in the first round in general, not even at the top, you know, within the lottery, do you see this being a draft where there could be some maneuvering and teams trying to move in or move out and acquire more assets and things of that nature? Or does it feel like because there's so much talent and so many needy teams that we're just going to get players taken right off the board as they come?
2: Well, it's always fun, especially right after the lottery when it's fresh, and we always speculate, you know, what trades could happen and different moves people could do. Ultimately, that's something, it's ultimately very difficult, I think, to trade on the top of the draft. History shows just there's a lot of different things at stake, different factors. The asking price is always very high to trade up. I expect it's been pretty difficult this year with the number of good players there are. So I do think there'll obviously be conversations that are had. There's speculation already about, you know, for example, like Utah, will they try to make a run at DeBonsa at number one? You know, it's a fair question, right? Someone they're familiar with it from BYU, but these things are always harder, easier in concept than in execution. So, again, something that'll play out. I do expect that there are always trades as you get further down, but right now it's early to call.
3: I'm a suffering Heat fan right now. So, Jeremy, I just need to know, obviously. I wanted the Heat, you know, their pick to jump up a lot higher than where it was at 13, you know, last year. You know, they had the Hooper flag pick, but that's not here nor there. Who is a player that will be in that lottery range that you think can have a very impactful NBA type of career?
2: Yeah, you know, it's a deep draft. There are going to be good players there at number 13 for in that range of the draft. I mean, you look at LeBaron Fylon, you look at Gex Lindeborg. I mean, these guys are like proven college players. You know, Daimara was on the Michigan team that won the championship. Like, I think all these guys, I think it's not a bad place to be. Someone's going to fall. Maybe someone out of that top group falls, but, you know, I think in Miami's case, you know, in that range, I mean, they'll walk away with someone who I think will be able to help them. They might not be a superstar, but I think these guys are all, like, pretty interesting bets to have really good careers.
1: Some final thoughts here real quick for Jeremy Wu, ESPN NBA draft analyst. Is there a guy that you think will shoot up draft boards between now and the time they actually start that we didn't see coming?
2: As it falls right now, I mean, there are no crazy surprises. I think Caleb Wilson's one to watch just because you know, we have him penciled in at number four right now to Chicago, but there are a lot of people around the NBA who have him higher than that, right? Like, it's been a discussion with him and Cam Boozer all year. Boozer coming in as the more proven guy, but athletically, Wilson is a different level athlete. He can do some things that Boozer can't do. So it kind of comes down to, you know, what do you want your team to look like and what do you value? But I do think Caleb Wilson, as he gets in front of teams, I would guess these teams don't want to bring him in, at least get a look at him. Utah, Memphis, even Washington at number one. Like, I would guess they try to take a look at it. I'm not saying that's what will happen, but I do think he's a guy who maybe we need to give consideration. You know, he is in that top four group for a lot of people, you know, higher than number four.
1: He's Jeremy Wu, ESPN NBA draft analyst. Thanks so much for the time tonight. We appreciate it.
2: And no problem, guys. Thank you.
1: Look, top of this draft is loaded, obviously. Mm-hmm. Somebody's going to get a steal later on at the back end of the lottery, I really think. When you start to look at all the guards that are there, Darius Acuff, Kingston Flemings, Michael Brown, and Keaton Wagler, like all these guys and names that you learned about in the NCAA tournament, if you weren't following college basketball that closely, some of those guards are going to be really dynamic.
3: Yeah, no, I agree there. So as a Heat fan, I just need them to get the most, or obviously they're not going to get the most dynamic guy up top, but just get one of those guys that could change the tenor of the franchise, because as we've talked about off air, the only way to get good now is through the draft. So you got to hit on these draft picks wherever you're slotted at, whether it's 1, 13, 8, 7, 6, 7. Anyway, you have to be able to, you know, hope you can identify talent that could turn into something that could change the trajectory of your franchise. I think, you know, I was having a discussion with some of my friends with the Rockets. The reason why they've ended up in the position that they're in is because, yes, they had all those picks, but they missed on a lot of them or got a lesser guy. So back to your point about just getting some dynamic guards or getting the dynamic player, got to find that right guy that can help change the trajectory of your franchise.
1: Yeah, I mean, and there's a lot of them that are there. I mean, it really is. This is one of the more stacked drafts we've seen in the better part of the last 10 years plus for the NBA. So there's going to be a lot of teams lusting to try to get to the top of this thing when it's all said and done. So we got a little bit more NBA playoffs to do before we get to the draft. And we've got a series that is now knotted up at two games apiece between the T-Wolves and Spurs. More to dive into between both of those teams, and we're going to do it next right here on Game Night. He's DJ Bieniemy. I'm Mark Zeno. This has been Game Night on ESPN Radio, the ESPN app, SiriusXM, Channel 80. More NBA playoffs coming up next.
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0: Welcome to the Sasquatch Uncut. I am Frank Mazzola, along with Josh Mason and Jason Hine, two guys with a long history in the beard and mustache sport. Quite a list of accomplishments in your beard and mustache career. Let's talk about that.
1: Okay. I love competing.
0: Any secrets to your beard and mustache that, you know, the public can know about your beard and mustache that they might not know right now?
1: Well, I generally try to go for the Marsha Brady way of preparing my beard by combing it 100 times on each side.
0: So you don't actually, Jason, listen to some beats and talk to your beard?
1: Sometimes I'll listen to some Wu-Tang just to get pumped up.
0: How to grow a fuller beard, gentlemen. Have a good skin care routine. Any of your routines you can tell me about?
1: I would say that right out of the shower, I put a good quality beard oil in my beard and work it in.
0: A little Bear Grease, anything, 10W-40, anything like that?
1: No, usually.
0: You go with something a little bit more milder?
1: Yes. Usually you could use like an almond oil, you know, something mild, not petroleum-based.
0: All right, going down the list, keep your stress low and rest high.
2: When you want to know
0: well
2: score,
0: and exercise, or drink
2: Long.
0: Enough water. You guys, keep hydrated, keep your beard hydrated.
1: Absolutely.
0: Take vitamins. Use proper beard care products. So, gentlemen, you don't want to get that mixed up with something in the automotive category cabinet. You have a separate cabinet with that, right?
1: Absolutely. You don't want to use hair care products either in your beard.
0: No brake fluid, none of that stuff. You separate that totally out.
1: Absolutely.
0: And also style your beard in a way that works for you. And one of the more important things, how to grow a fuller beard, stop shaving. So that's in the list. That's pretty practical. Did you do that?
1: Yes. When you go to try to trim your beard, I would greatly suggest stepping away from the trimmer.
0: Absolutely. That's very important. Before the over 12 beard and mustache category started, we got a chance to talk to Christopher Templeton. He's one of the judges, and here's what he had to say.
3: As a judge, I like to look for fullness, colors, and just the personality of the person as well. And just all-around shapes and stuff like that of them.
0: All right, here's our three categories today. The over 12 beard mustache, the under 12 beard mustache, in which Jason will be leaving us because he has to get into that competition. And the third category, styled mustache. We'll be right back here on ESPN The Ocho.
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12: The playoffs almost over?
13: Believe it or not, we're just getting started. It's round two. Expect the unexpected. The top contenders, they're dropping the hammer, and everybody's totally unhinged.
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0: All right, back here on ESPN 8, the Ocho, with the Sasquatch Uncut competition. Going to start it off with the over 12 beard and mustache category. First contestant is Walt Duff, also known as Scratchy and Itchy. What do you see in Walt Duff, gentlemen?
1: That's a long beard.
19: Oh, definitely, definitely, Jason. He's definitely got over 12 inches there. I've had a couple competitions where people try to sneak in their 10 inches, and it just doesn't work when you're in an over 12.
1: Nope. Especially when the judges, they will actually measure it.
19: Yeah.
0: Now, Walter Duff, it's a little bit loose, his beard, what I'm seeing here. There's a hair flying on the side. Gentlemen, we got the beard cam. The beard cam is broken out here. Right now, his beard is talking. All right, so that was Walt Duff. He was our first contestant in the over 12-inch beard and mustache category. We're going to our second contestant. We're going to Brian Meyer. He's our second contestant. Look at his beard. His is more of a V, an upside-down V, gentlemen. What do you do with that kind of beard?
1: I would probably try to groom it more towards the middle, where you can't see that separation right down the middle.
19: If I had to guess, I'd say he'd put that in a double braid at some point. It looks like it's styled to the left and to the right a little bit, so maybe that was the style he was going for a while. But when you enter the competition, you got to make sure it's good.
0: All right, gentlemen, thank you for your perspective on that one. Moving on to the third contestant here, Bearded Jake. You got to like the way this gentleman looks. Is it important to dress for the occasion to not only have your beard but act into the occasion?
1: It is absolutely a thing. I know that I tell a lot of people that facial hair competitions are kind of like a beauty pageant mixed with a dog show mixed with whose line is it anyways?
19: Definitely, Jason. I got to say, you could tell from my profile picture, I'm a big fan of the bowler hat. And the bowler hat and the beard and the beautiful mustache and the suspenders, this guy's got it going on. He's my money right there.
0: Now, do you guys work on your eyebrows, make sure you don't have any mean eyebrows there in front of the judges?
1: Sometimes I like to mean mug the judges, but it's usually not recommended.
0: Now, this guy's fondling his mustache and beard quite a bit. Is stroking it in front of the judge very important?
1: Yes, because that shows that there's no products in your beard that have a hold.
0: Do the beards like when you stroke it?
1: Yes.
19: Yeah, the beards definitely have a mind of their own sometimes, and if you neglect them, they're going to let you know.
0: It's like having your own comb up there to keep it in control. That was Bearded Jake. What a great presentation by him in front of the judges. The whole thing, the suspenders, keeping it in control. Moving along in the over 12 beard and mustache category, here's George McProut. George McProut looks like he bought his beard in the Halloween section of the store. Right there, up on stage. Josh, what do you think about George?
19: Well, first impression, he had that beautiful bald head that he's now covering with a cap. I would have rocked the bald head, get out there with the full beard. It really sets it off. With the cap on, it's kind of a little bit run-of-the-mill for my take, but we'll see what the judge thinks.
0: He's got that little poor boy cap on. Now he's going to take it.
19: Ah, yeah, he's taking it off. He must have heard me, Frank.
0: It's whiskers and shine. That was George McProut. Coming up on stage right now is George Kelly. They call him Big, Big Red. We got a chance to talk to George Kelly. Here's what he had to say.
14: I am going to be competing in two different categories today, the over 24 inches, and then after that category is over, I'm going to trim it up a little bit and hit the under category after that.
0: George Kelly now going over to the judges. A little smile on there. He was shaking that beard, Josh. How does that help you, shaking that beard?
19: Well, he's got one of the best conditioned beards in the whole contest that I've seen so far. He looks like he takes really good care of that thing, and shaking it like that just shows him how much you love it, Frank.
0: That beard is bringing it. Moving right along, our last contestant in the over 12 beard and mustache category, Justin Hunt. El Justin Hunt got the upside down mustache going today with the slick head.
19: Yeah, we got another slick head here. It's really going to set off that beard. There's something about it, Frank. When you got that much hair on your face, you don't really care about the hair on top of your head, and you're spending enough on shampoo anyway. You don't have to overdo it.
0: Justin Hunt, also known as Butter Whiskers, he's got a very lengthy beard there. He's going to show it off to the judges. It's like he's casually dressed here today, but I like his little smile there. It's a little evil, but it's still good.
19: Yeah, I agree. When you've got a beard of that magnitude, though, it doesn't really matter what kind of shirt you're wearing if you can't see it. He's going to do well with the judges today, especially with those sunglasses. They really set it off.
0: Yeah, well, he's got bed beard right now, but he's showing he's lobbying right now, 162, and we'll see if the judges pick him out of these six contestants to be the championship. So we'll be right back here on ESPN The Ocho.
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24: 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Tremendous shot. 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
0: We're going to do the under 12 beard and mustache right now. Josh, what are we going to look for here?
3: Well, the under 12, Frank, you got to be tight. You got to be right there with your beard. You can't rely on just length alone. You need a lot of skill, a lot of technique to make that mustache and beard look good.
0: Our first under 12 beard and mustache is Ian Kemp. We've seen him earlier. He's looking a little loose there. What do you think, Josh?
3: Well, it takes a lot of dedication to cut off 5 inches of your beard so you can compete in more than one category. But these guys are doing it for a charity, Frank. They're doing it for a good cause, and you got to respect that.
0: There you have Ian. Ian Kemp. Look at his fuzzy beard he carries out there. He's a happy guy. He's looking around, smiling, talking to the judges. Communication with the judges is very important. A little inside joke there. So that was Ian Kemp, also known as the Hairy Cheeks Exposed. Our next guy coming up here is Ray Stratos. Ray Stratos, known as the Frisky Whiskers. This is him. I like his mustache, Josh.
3: Oh, definitely. He proves length goes a long way when it comes to a mustache. The curls are impeccable at the end there. I like what this guy is presenting, framing that whole face just perfectly, Frank.
0: I like the style of the hair on the head, which is kind of cool. It's a W1040 on there, but that's good. He's good. He's happy. He's out there. He's moving around. Ray Stratos now going to the judges with his beard and mustache.
3: Yeah, I like it. Look at this little flip he does right here. That's a beautiful little flip. He's like, look what
2: if
3: I got.
2: You want to know the score, it's on KABC.
0: Going right to the stash, showing it off to these judges as we move on to Kevin Liskett.
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0: Kevin Liskett, the third contestant in the under 12 full beard and mustache, going with the kilt here.
3: Style is important, Frank. It's not just the beard and the mustache. It's how you present it, what you wear with it. It's a whole package. It makes the beard and mustache just pop. And he knows that, and he's showing it off to the judges.
0: I like he's throwing his face right into their face. They call him La Grande Beard. And that was my man right there, Kevin Liskett. We're moving on to Brian Meyer. Brian Meyer, he's going with the scraggly look here. Brian Meyer, he also, Meyer for Hire. He hires out his beard once in a while, like out in front of Myers.
3: Well, you know, there's a lot of opportunities for people with big beards. I mean, you can nest chickens in it, you know, for chicken rearing and stuff like that. There's a lot you can do to make some extra money on the side.
0: Moving on to our fifth contestant, Joe Berlanger, also known as the Summer Santa. I love how everything matches, even the eyebrows. You think those are natural or... are they fake? I don't know, but it doesn't matter. He looks good, and we got an opportunity to talk to Joe, and here's what he had to say.
4: And I'm from Fraser, Michigan, about 40 miles due south of here. And this is actually my second competition, and my strategy is to have a great time and let things happen the way they happen, because I'm not in control of that. So I'm here for a good time.
0: All right, Joe Berlanger, also known as the Summer Santa. What a good interview with him. Look at him. He's just a beaming guy.
3: Look at this presentation technique he uses with the judges. He gets all the fingers up there in the beard, kind of gives it a little flick. You got to be careful or else the judges will end up wearing your lunch, but he looks like he keeps it impeccably clean.
0: Moving on to Monty Mullins. Monty Mullins is our sixth contestant here. Also known as the Nutty Beardo, coming up to the stage.
3: Yeah, the Nutty Beardo's been in a few of these competitions so far. A little bit reserved with his under 12 today, but he looks like he's ready for the competition. He's sporting the biker jacket, so he's not your traditional Dapper Dan. But I think he could go a long ways in this if the judges are impressed with his styling.
0: There you have it. He's just chatting with the judges. Hey, you know, it's my beard. It's what it is. You like it, you like it, you don't like it. I'm going to try the different shape. Monty Mullins talking to the judges. A little oral communication is always good up there, Josh.
3: Oh, yeah. Oral goes a long way in these competitions.
0: That was Monty Mullins. Moving right along in the under 12 beard and mustache, our seventh contestant, Jason Hine. Jason is looking real good there with the stash, the beard. He feels very comfortable with that style beard as we talked to him earlier.
3: Oh, yeah, Frank. What impressed me most about Jason, he makes his own beard and mustache lotion and products and stuff like that. And that's what he's wearing right now, and it looks like it's doing an absolutely fabulous job keeping that thing in impeccable shape.
0: The crowd loves him. Even the contestants up there are clapping. So he carries a lot of respect up there in the under 12 beard and mustache. I like that he makes his own lube. Jason Hine.
3: What I like about Jason also, he looks like he's the lost Mario brother up there, and everybody loves a Mario brother.
0: There he is, still working the crowd. You got to love that kind of participation with the crowd, intermingling with the judges, a little swaggered up there.
3: He's almost like he's inviting them to run their fingers through his beard. Feel how lovely and soft it is.
0: Moving right along in the under 12 beard and mustache category. Our last contestant, Rod Hikes. Rod Hikes, also nicknamed the Hairy Sandwich, coming out on the stage. He's a pretty happy guy.
3: Oh, he's a happy guy. He looks like he's loving to be in here. Going after Jason, though, is going to be a tough, tough call for this guy. It's kind of like, you know, going after a superstar at a rock concert or something, Frank. He's got to really impress the judges if he wants to make his mark.
0: Well, he got some audience participation, too, in waving out to the audience as Rod Heights is still on the stage working the crowd, working the judges. He might be the underdog here today. We might see some big things out of him today, Josh.
3: Oh, yeah. I wouldn't put come-from-behind victory out of the question with what he's got going on there.
0: Provide a little bit of swaggered with his beard. It's more of a calm swaggered, but he's very confident.
3: Oh, yeah. Confidence goes a long way. Looks like he's almost daring him to reach up and grab it.
0: Well, that's Rod Heights. He's going to grab his tobacco right now as we see all the contestants line up for the judges as they pose. You got to love Santa there.
3: Oh, yeah. I haven't seen this much hair since I cleaned out my shower drain last week.
0: All eight contestants line up as they lobby in front of the judges looking to see who's going to pull this out here on the under 12 beard and mustache category. The judges are intrigued right now.
3: A couple of those judges, I don't see why they didn't enter.
0: That will wrap up the under 12 beard and mustache. We'll be back for the styled mustaches here on ESPN, The Ocho.
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0: Now into the styled stash category. As you see all three contestants up on stage eyeballing each other's mustache right now. It's a stare down, Josh.
1: Oh, yeah, Frank, that's really important. If you can get in the other contestant's head from the get-go, their confidence level's going to be way down, and that's going to give you a big advantage with the judges.
0: Our first contestant is Christopher McCullins. He's going to bring it out on the stage and show off that stash. There it is, the stash cam, ladies and gentlemen. He is flexing his stash. Ride the handlebar. Josh, what do you think?
1: Well, it's definitely interesting having an eyebrows eye view of this mustache. It's not the angle you normally see it from, Frank, and from up here you can tell a lot about it. Tell a lot about the styling, how well he takes care of it. I'm interested to see what it looks like from below.
0: They call him Whisker Daddy. He definitely has a good curl to his stash right there, showing the judges what he brought today. Our next contestant, Eric Hulbert, bringing it up on stage. They call him Big Beaver. And he always says, handle it if you can. Look at those whiskers, Josh.
1: You can tell he's proud of him. He's got a lot of length there, Frank. That thing has got to be about 11 inches tip to tip. He's long. It's not too straight, though, pointing straight out, kind of. That comes from too much twirling and not enough stroking.
0: So that was Eric Hulbert. He's going to show it off to the judges. A nice grin there. You know, that thing gets caught in some tomato soup, you're definitely going to have some problems.
1: Oh, yeah, that thing can poke somebody's eye out if you're not careful.
0: The next stash is Ian Kemp. Ian Kemp just gets up on stage. The crowd loves Ian. He's been all over the place here today. He's running out of whiskers. He started with a full beard earlier. He's down to his mustache here in the stash competition.
1: Yeah, we saw him in the over 12, we saw him in the under 12, and he shaved it once again, just going with the mustache, and he can even rock that. This is all for a great cause, Frank. They're all doing this for charity, so he's giving it all he got here. It takes a lot to shave off a beard like that.
0: He's being funny with the judges right now. Hopefully that will score him some points. Now all three contestants will show off to the judges. You gotta like the first two. Christopher and Eric, they really brought their A-game here with their stashes today.
2: Pull your head back in from the window and listen to the show with no name on The Buzz.
0: Tried his best. He came in here late. He didn't have the proper preparation like the other two gentlemen, Eric and Christopher, and, you know, no fault to him, but he definitely has a lot of hair on his shirt.
1: You can tell, yeah, that thing needs to be washed, definitely. He's going to be itchy tonight.
0: In the stash category, the mustache winner is Eric Hulbert. Eric Hulbert, he really brought his A-game with his mustache here today. That thing is top-notch, Josh.
1: Yeah, no big surprise there, Frank. He deserves that trophy with that whisker he's got under his nose there. And there's no telling where the limit is. That thing can keep on growing indefinitely.
0: They also call him Big Beaver. So your winner in under 12 beard is Monty Mullins. As he brings it today and wins that category, had some stiff competition, but he pulled it out. Monty Mullins bringing the bed beard, he calls it. What's your thoughts, Josh?
1: He deserves it. That's a good beard. I'd be proud to wear that.
0: Jason Hine wins the final trophy, Beast in Show. He looks great, Josh.
1: Oh, yeah, he deserves that trophy, too, Frank. That trophy is going to be right up there on his mantle. He's going to look at it every day and remember this day. That beard, that mustache, he styles it himself. He makes his own product. He deserves this award, Frank, and I'm happy I got to experience it.
0: Hey, that will wrap it up here from the Sasquatch Uncut. What a great night here. Josh, your final thoughts?
1: We saw some great whiskers here tonight, Frank, and it goes to show you what a little grooming and a little care can do to a already great beard.
0: So that will do it here tonight for Frank Mazzella, Josh Mason, and Go Live Sportscast saying, keep growing your beard and keep your whiskers
2: when
0: clean.
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0: Hello and welcome to the Three Rivers Festival Waiter and Waitress Contest. I am Frank Mazzola along with Larry Stretch Hoffman. Larry Hoffman, a big server, 35 plus years with big awards. The 2006 Big Daddy's Barbecue Server Champion, the 2009 Garcon Open Champion, the 2010 Garcon Open Runner-Up, the 2013 Pizza Pie on the Run Champion, and 2014, he was named in the Dish Magazine Waiter of the Year. Welcome, Larry Stretch Hoffman. What are we going to look for here today?
1: We're going to look for some intense competition, and hopefully all these servers will remain with their dignity intact and their anger in check.
0: Here's the rules and regulations for today's competition.

0: gymnastics and freestyle trampolining, because in gymnastics you gotta do the skills how the judges say you need to do them, and freestyle trampolining you can just do them how you want to in every way.
1: We all like to do different skills. There's something for everyone, so it's all about finding the skill that you like to do, the skill that you're good at, and working with that.
2: You don't have to be close-minded and always train the same. 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So there's no one telling you what to do or not to do. We make the rules.
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14: Playoffs are here, fellas. This has to be spotless.
15: What kind of big dummy put his handprint up there?
14: Shaq, you left your handprint up here?
16: What's the 7'6 kid that plays for San Antonio?
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16: Yeah, it was him.
15: I think we found him.
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2: Hello and welcome back to Hackney East London for the Freestyle Trampoline World Championships. In a second here, we're going to be going over some of the rules and some of the judging criteria for this event. So, Tom, take us through some of these rules.
18: I will do, Ted. So, all skills must stay on the trampoline. You can't fall off, basically. There are 2 to 5 skills per combination, which makes it short and sweet. There are 2 attempts for each athlete per round, so you can have one mess up. You must tell the mat throughout the combination for safety. There are no deductions for landing on the pad, and there are no repeating of skills. Very nice and very simple.
2: Sounds good to me, Tom. Freestyle trampoline is an action sport, so it's really all about what you can do with your own style. Athletes are not judged based on only mathematical precision, but instead on their overall execution, the difficulty, and creativity, which is a category unique to freestyle trampoline. Creativity points are given to athletes who can create unique movements never seen before. And finally, athletes that can stomp the landing and stay on the trampoline get an additional bonus.
18: Okay, it looks like we're about to get started here.
12: She does not have to take one of her sets. She gets 2 attempts here, but as long as she does not flip, the judges will allow her to restart without any penalty and still have 2 tries.
2: So we're straight into it.
18: Here we have Emily Fields from America. Traveled all the way from America to London, Hackney, for this combination. Let's see what she can pull off.
12: There we go. She's looking
2: going in big with the full.
12: Yeah.
2: Smiling with a backflip front half. Ooh, I don't think that was quite the combo she wanted there, Tom.
18: No, I don't think it was. I mean, let's push it back. I mean, I reckon the nerves got to her because she's the first female athlete to go. That's so scary.
2: It's a lot of weight on her shoulders for sure. She almost got the combo there, but you can see her leg kind of gave out in that backflip. That kind of messed her up.
18: Yeah, bit of a slip.
19: And when you do go off a little bit too far, you just feel it, that awareness to turn and anticipate that fall. That is awareness.
18: Here we have Victoria from Germany.
2: Here we go. She's a traditional gymnast, but is trying out freestyle with the big layup to start. The front dive roll, ball at half, double Cody to stomach.
12: Yeah!
2: Very nice.
18: Wow, you know what? I think she had a bit more experience with the trampoline, honestly. She was getting much more height, much more control, as you can see from Emily.
2: You can definitely see she's got those traditional skills coming through there.
18: Here we have Nicole Steiner from Switzerland, probably one of the biggest followed on the socials.

0: Oh my. Our first triple of this entire
1: event. Oh, that blind twist to stomach. Dub front landed.
0: Oh, no.
1: Oh, that would have been an amazing combo. Oh, gutted. She must be gutted.
0: Imagine doing all of that just to fail a dub front. Wait. Oh, she's going again.
1: Is she going to take her extra try? Yes, she is.
0: Yes, she is. Here we go. Come on. Come on, Nicole. Guys, these trampolines, they throw you so hard. Must be quite intimidating, you know.
1: Okay, big triple backflip. It's looking good again.
0: She's going to get a lot more height. Yes. Yes.
1: Front landed. That is perfect.
0: Wow. Mate, imagine that relief off your shoulders when you've just landed it.
1: That was perfect. And you can see the whole crowd gets behind her, all her fellow competitors, they love it. Tom, take us through this replay.
0: So the double front landed, you can see, she probably knew from the last attempt that she needed to hold a little bit longer to secure the landing, and she did, you know. It's hard because it's a blind landing, you can't see where you're landing because you're front flipping. This is Crystal Lau, and she's from America. Crystal has a bit more of a traditional background, but let's see if she can get creative here.
1: Oh, wow, you can definitely see she's got those traditional skills coming through there. With the doubles consecutively, very controlled, very skillful from Crystal there. Here we have Marlene Metzger from Austria, at Marlene Flips on Instagram. Big full in to start.
0: That is great! She's got this.
1: Ooh.
0: Oh my god! Triple front flip!
1: That was nuts. That's our first triple front flip of the competition so far.
0: That's incredible. Here we have Lydia Peltomäki. She is from Finland, and she's probably one of the fan favourites to win this competition, if I'm honest. She's, I'm expecting a couple of triples here, I can't lie to Ed.
1: Yeah, I'm excited.
0: Here we go. She's got this. I can't believe it! Two triples in a row, we haven't seen that yet.
1: Oh.
0: Look at the steed on that! The steeziness of that landing.
1: That was awesome, Tom. I can't lie. That landing really topped it off. What she wants is that winner's medal.
0: Guys, that just shows that she's, like, got the control to land with her hands on her hips. Like, where's my dinner? She knows exactly what she wants.
2: I was wondering where that was going to go at the end. I thought she was done. That's what I thought. I was like, oh, there's more. All right, that does wrap up.
1: That was quality.
0: It's incredible.
1: There we go. That was the first ever female category in the Freestyle Trampoline World Championships. What a performance from all of these girls, honestly.
0: This was an incredible round, I can't lie, guys.
1: I'm so impressed.
0: So impressed. Topping off with a little backflip to show off. Now we're going to go for a little break, but stay tuned for the men's competition.
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14: Welcome back, everyone. We are back and ready for the Freestyle Trampoline World Championships, and now we have the finalists for the men's. This is going to be the best tricks, the hardest difficulty. I just absolutely cannot wait to see what these boys throw down. So we've got Sebi Wenmam, who's last year's world champion, competing for that trophy again. We've got Robin Steiner, who came third place last year, and Alexi Sanio, who came second place, but we have the first men's competitor, and Tom, tell us about him.
15: This is Moritz Lang. Like, he's come really far since his beginning of his career. Everyone here has actually started their career from Instagram, from their homes. You know, maybe you grew up with a trampoline. These guys, they trained on that trampoline at home, and they got to this point, the Quinn backflip. Oh my God. He's fine. Is he fine? He's fine. Oh my days. That was five flips you just witnessed. Let's watch that back in slow motion, shall we?
14: That was crazy. Yeah, let's see this Eurotramp replay. Not quite the landing he would have wanted there, landing on his knees and flying off the tramp, but a great pad throw. Our safety team always on top, and Felix there got the mat perfectly underneath him. Moritz is going for a second try here now. Let's see if he can get a cleaner land.
16: Station. Share it with someone worthy today.
15: Half ball. Triple flat spin. Oh, he almost sticks it. Yeah, that was so close. You know what? I'm sure he'll be happy with that. That's much better than his first landing. Ted, what are your thoughts on that combination?
14: I mean, with the difficulty of that combo, like, you've got to go for broken. He had to put everything into that, so he'll be upset that he didn't make it, but he's still getting fist bumps for his mates. And now we have last year's world champion Sebi Wenmam, one of the highest jumpers in the world. He's getting so much hype. He's got this. 1, 2, 3, 4. What? That was a full.
15: Oh my, he's got this.
14: Going into the double Cody, full, unfull. Miller. Oh, flying off the tramp, he just about sticks it. That combo was honestly, that was too much for even words. Let's see this Eurotramp replay, Tom. What is that skill there?
15: So we're witnessing, guys, that is a full unfull. A full is just a backflip 360, but he just did a full unfull, meaning that he undid himself like a little twister. He went the other way. And here we have Robin Steiner from Switzerland. Now this guy is a fan favorite. He has got the hair of a Manta. Oh my God! Full. Double Cody, full out. Full on full.
17: Yes, here it is.
15: Cody, yep. Triple full landed. Oh my God!
14: Wow, that Eurotramp replay will show us it all, but another full in competition, which is just four flips, four twists. One of the hardest skills you can do, and he pulled it off amazingly. And going straight into Evan Rocher here from Austria, one of the OGs of the sport, really. He's been around for ages, so let's see if he can throw down and have a chance at that trophy. Starting with a full to his back, double kaboom, full out, getting the big backflip stall in there, all with a ski grab. That's creativity points, and a blind landing to finish it off. That is beautiful.
15: Here we have the ghost of Finland. You can't even see him. His name is Alexi Sanio. This guy is he's a cool guy. I've met him before. Let's see what he can pull off. He's one of the best in the game right now. Quint backflip. No issue whatsoever. Kaboom full half. Ball out unhalf. Triple back lap. That is just prestige. He knows exactly what he's doing. He knows his awareness. And he shoots the crowd, and he falls himself backwards.
0: That was absolutely crazy, honestly. The amount of twists and flips and that, he's definitely going to be up there for the difficulty rating from our judges. But it's still to play for here, Tom.
15: He knows exactly what he's doing. He knows his awareness. Oh, my word.
0: I can't wait for this next run. This is Johannes Luthi, another Austrian, training at Old Park with Evan Rupcher. They're good friends. So let's see if they can have some competitive rivalry. Put back to back. Boom, full out. Dub Cody.
15: Wow.
0: Well out.
15: Oh my god.
0: Twisting both ways. And he sticks it. Tom, that was nuts.
15: Wow.
0: He's twisted both ways, starting off with that kaboom full out. Tell me, Tom, what is a kaboom for those watching at home?
15: Good question, Ted. A kaboom is you land on your back and you use your legs to give you the momentum. Most of these flippers use kabooms as they're landing from your feet. Doing a trick from your feet can result in going off sideways. A kaboom, you're always going to be secure because it's your back. It's much more safe.
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24: 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Tremendous shot. 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
26: 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You have questions, they have answers. They know the legalese, the lingo, the jargon, and the argo. They'll even tell you how much money your case could be worth. $300,000, $2 million, $86,491, all sorts of numbers. 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So I compel you, I implore you, I beseech you to pick up that phone and call now to see what your case could be worth.
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0: So welcome back to Hackney East London. What an amazing event that was. As our judges double check and triple check the scores, let's take a quick look at some of our highlights with our Berg round review. So Tom, just take us through some of these routines and just how insane, how high is this level of athleticism?
15: It's absolutely just fantastic. The thing that I think that people don't understand about these trampoliners is that they are self-taught. So they have taught themselves, unlike the Olympics where all the athletes, they have coaches, right? These athletes have trained themselves, which is just ridiculous. Get to this level. And now, before we reveal these awards, let's get a quick look into how much this sport means to these athletes.
28: So Flip a Day is, it was basically a challenge that I came up with for myself. I was battling the worst depression of my life in 2013.
29: For me, it's also keeping my mobility. I have Ehlers-Danlos syndrome, so for me it's like if I stop moving, I hurt. So like the only time I actually feel like physically good is when I'm on a trampoline.
28: I've battled depression pretty much my entire life. I had a lot of heavier things happen to me as a kid.
29: Hey.
28: I learned about the medicine that is weightlessness.
29: Woo!
28: I would realize that when I was weightless, all those heavy things in my life would go away. So I was very fortunate to have that lesson learned at a young age.
29: Ehlers-Danlos syndrome is actually a genetic condition, and it's where your body doesn't produce collagen. I was born without like the glue that holds your body together. Like anybody with EDS, traditionally they're going to say you can't do sports. They said I'd be in a wheelchair by the time I was 24.
4: Now next up, we love to introduce Crystal Lowe.
1: There you go.
28: Vine was popping off and I was like, you know what? I'm tired of this depression. I'm going to do something that makes me happy every single day. And I'm going to film it and I'm going to post it so that I can keep myself accountable, but hopefully inspire happiness for others in the process. So I was like, 6-second video, flip a day, let's go. Ah!
29: Right now, me training trampoline, it's more than a sport for me. It's making it so my muscles are doing the job that like the collagen can't do in my body. But the minute I stop moving, I hurt. So as long as I keep moving, I'm doing good. Being someone that suffers from depression, the only thing that gets me out of bed sometimes is going to the gym and just knowing that I can do something fun.
28: I ended up going for 1,115 days in a row. So it was a little unexpected journey.
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26: There are auctions going on right now. So what are you waiting for?
0: So welcome back to Hackney East London. The results are in and we're going to find out who our freestyle trampoline world champion is. Tom, take us through this Berg Round review just before we see these results. Who's your money on at the moment?
15: I'm impressed, man. For being untrained by coaches to put on such an event, I give such props to them for like giving their all and like, you know, not holding back. They didn't hold back at all. They just gave everything. I think that's so much respect for them. I think we should give them a round of applause from home. Yeah, incredible, guys. Incredible.
4: This category for your Freestyle Trampoline World Championships 2023 top three in third place. Dennis Luthi from Austria!
0: We have our third place. That is... I'm not shocked by that at all. That was a very solid run from Dennis. He threw down some big tricks and it was just clean throughout, you know, and that's something that's very important in these conflicts.
4: Amazing. All right, let's keep this going. In second place, Sanio Alexi!
0: Alexi Sanio. 2 years running, he's come second place. That is unbelievable. He had such a strong combo, starting it off with that quintuple backflip. That is a very well-deserved second place. The ghost of Finland strikes again.
2: Alexei pulled it out again. But I know he's going to train really hard to get a gold next year.
4: For the moment you've been waiting for the male category, the 2023 Freestyle Trampoline World Champion, Robert Steyer!
0: He's done it. The Swiss man himself, first place, Robin Steiner.
15: Oh, look at everyone come towards. You know what the best part about this sport is? This community. Look at these flippers just supporting Robin. You wouldn't see this in any other sport.
0: Well, I mean, just starting off with a full is outrageous. I mean, it's a mouthful just saying it, let alone doing it. So as you can see on screen, Robin Steiner taking the win with a 46.4. That is an absolutely huge score, but Alexei was very close there with just a 46.1.
4: We have in third place, without further ado, Marlene Mecca!
10: Marlene.
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12: 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KABZ Little Rock.
0: Kind of a perfect mix of freestyle and traditional. It was just brilliant. And now we have second place.
4: Now, in second place, Nicole Steiner!
0: Yeah, what a performance. In second place, we have Nicole Steiner. The Swiss flipper herself coming through with a huge combo. That triple backflip was great. She had the blind twisting to stomach in there. And her fellow flipper and boyfriend, Johannes, gives her a kiss. They're both winners. That must feel amazing, mustn't it?
4: First place, the first ever Freestyle Trampoline World Championship for the ladies. Lydia Peltoakia!
0: Who else, Tom? Yes, the Finnish queen herself. She's been crowned champion. Honestly, from that routine, the Eurotram replay shows it all. Two triples in that combo is huge and just executed flawlessly, Tom. So, I mean, I couldn't agree more, honestly. These judges have done an amazing job.
15: Wow. What an award. What an amazing champion she is. Everything just looked, you know, pristine, well thought out, aware. It just, you know, it screams champion.
0: And there we have the women's results on screen now. Lydia Peltomäki taking it with a 42.2. Second place, Nicole Steiner, 41.7. Really not much in it. Only half a point there, Tom.
15: For being untrained by coaches, put on such an event, I give such props to them for, like, giving their all and, like, you know, not holding back.
0: But yeah, that was really an amazing final. So thank you, Tom, for joining me here. We'll see you guys in the next Freestyle Trampoline World Championships.
13: A sport that started on the driveway in the suburbs of Portland, Oregon, has gone international. Players from 8 states and 2 countries will test their throwing arms and their nerves at the birthplace of the game. It's the 2024 Roofball World Championships.
14: Well, good afternoon and welcome to the 2024 Roofball World Championships into the overcast and rainy Pacific Northwest. Hi, everybody. Welcome in along with Roofball veterans Lauren Wirtz and Rob Saliski. I'm Travis Demers. Happy to have you along with us here for Roofball. For more on the specific challenges the players will be facing,
13: here's an explanation of the rules of the game and the structure of play here at Willis Park. The main goal is to throw the ball off and hit the target. At Willis Park, it's a natural gas fan on the roof. Hitting the target is called a ping, and it's worth 5 points. If you get a little lucky, you can score bigger points. If the ball goes past the target on one side, rolls back down the roof on the other, it's in a round. That's 10 points. Catching the ball when it comes off the roof earns a bonus point. So a ping and a catch gets you 6, and a round and a catch is worth 11. Just the catch, it's worth just the 1 point. Careful, though. Throwing the ball over the roof, either on the bounce or on the fly, will cost you 5 points, and you have to fetch your own ball. Then there's the catch multiplier, the smaller pole to the right of the main target. Hitting that makes the catch worth 5 points. But you only get those points if you make the catch. No catch, no points. 24 players will take the field today at Willis Park. Each player gets 10 throws in a game, and there are 3 players in each game except for the championship game, which is a head-to-head competition. We'll have 8 first-round games with the 8 winners advancing to the next round along with the next 4 highest scores as wild cards. Let's take a look at the highlights from round 1.
10: And Tariq might take advantage here.
16: That's the thing, Derek usually isn't like super flashy. I mean, he's got a lot of high scoring games, but he's just consistent.
10: That's key right there. Consistency will get you where you need to get to.
13: Solid ping and catch for Derek.
14: Dan O'Reilly. He's wearing a Yankees t-shirt with Roof 3 on the back.
13: So, you know who wore number 3 for the Yankees?
14: Babe Ruth.
13: There
14: and instead
13: go.
14: Of Ruth on the back, Ruth. It says Roof.
10: But he has been in pretty much every tournament as a neighbor down the block, so he's seen his fair share. That is what we call a cat killer. If anything was wandering around the backyard, they were in jeopardy just now.
13: Now, Scott's name, if you're not familiar with it now, you're going to be...
14: Oh!
13: There's our first round of the day.
10: Scott's tearing it up.
13: Devin Humpage.
14: Yeah.
13: That's a ping around 10 and 11. That's a big one for
10: inside
13: Devin.
10: Inside out around.
13: The Canadian Bruce Balfour, the first ever player to make it down here straight from Canada. There's it around. That's a big one.
17: There we go. Yeah, I should have done better than that. I wanted to get through the first round, but yeah, it's all right. We'll come back next year and do better for Canada.
13: Darren Gibson.
16: This guy threw a single game record 77.
13: Oh, that's an over. All right, there's a big throw here for Darren. Ping! Hit the top. And he has a chance of moving on with a wild card. Nate Rauner.
16: Ooh,
13: that is
16: that
13: a ping.
16: A ping. Mr. Consistent here.
13: Mm-hmm. So Nate will move on with a 39.
16: Amy is the 6-time world's champion.
14: Oh,
13: did it get it? Yes,
10: yes
13: it did.
10: It's got it.
13: And the catch.
14: There we go.
13: 6 for Amy.
16: Jeff Chambers took second place at the 2023 Roof Ball U.S. Open.
13: There is a ping and around. And that is a new high score
10: nice
13: for the day of
10: job.
13: 49 for Jeff.
16: Caleb Burkest, Colby Lawrence, and Mark Lawrence.
13: Matt. You guys
10: Lawrence.
13: Are both wrong. It's Matt.
10: Bad.
17: Sorry, Matt.
13: So going into the last throw, it's a 1-point game separating all 3 competitors. One ping from anybody here could win the game. And there is an around.
10: Just go for the around instead.
13: Caleb Burkest is going to move on with 22. If Damien does not win, is he going to beat his brother out for that last wild card? There is a ping. Damien has the second highest wild card score. And with 1 game left, he has clinched a spot in the second round.
18: We need another ping.
13: Man. Solid ping. Multiplier. Can he make the catch? Yes!
16: That is a 10.
13: But give him 5 for the ping and 5 for the catch multiplier. He wins game 7 and will advance to round number 2. Michelle Gallinger playing in her first tournament.
10: Oh, that's a ping.
13: All right. Somebody asked if you have to...
10: Down goes Frazier.
13: If you
10: first
13: have
10: mud
13: to,
10: buddy today.
13: Adam Willis,
10: the godfather of RuPaul.
13: The founder.
10: The founder.
13: Adam does get the ping. And a catch.
10: That's how it's done.
13: He advances to the second round. Jeff Chambers earns the 1 seed for the second round with Scott Grenstead and RuPaul legend Derek Weber not far behind. Southern Cal regional champ Nate Rauner and RuPaul founder Adam Willis also win their way to round 2. Big surprises in the wildcard ranks as 6-time major champion Dan O'Reilly and last year's U.S. Open champ Darren Gibson see their days end early, while Darren's twin Damian advances along with 3 other wildcards. When we come back, the rain's effects start to really become a factor, and a Roof Ball Legends quest for the title comes to a shocking end.
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14: The origins of roofball trace back to London and the purchase of a rugby ball during a family vacation in the late 1980s. Having nothing to do with the ball once he got back home to Beaverton, Oregon, a 14-year-old Adam Willis threw it up towards the natural gas vent on his parents' roof, trying to get the ball to roll around the pole. Not long after, a basketball hoop was installed on the roof. The rugby ball was left in the garage, unused for nearly a decade. Friends hanging out at the house rediscovered the rugby ball in 1998. After they heard the story of the ball's origins, they started flinging not only the rugby ball, but also footballs up at the vent. Within the first half hour, Roofball's scoring system was born. On January 2nd, 1999, the first ever Roofball tournament was held, and its first world champion was crowned. 8 years later, Roofball made its TV debut on public access TV. The local channels became the game's home for the next few years. The exposure led to new players getting involved, some of whom were destined to become legends of the game. Then in February of 2023, a YouTube video of the 2008 World Championships was discovered and posted to the subreddit r/videos. The throwback broadcast went viral with hundreds of thousands of views in the first few days. Since then, players from more than a dozen states have competed in events from coast to coast, looking to write their own piece of roofball history. Time for the second round of the 2024 Roofball World Championships. We'll play 4 3-player games, with the 4 winners advancing to the semifinals. They'll be joined by the 2 highest scoring non-winners, who will advance as wild cards. Let's take a look at the top moments from round 2. We have got Jeff, Damien, and Caleb ready to go for round number 2. We are good to go. They are good to go. There's their round, an inside-out around for Jeff. He's able to make the catch. That was a big one.
2: Let's go.
14: Ping. Can't make the catch. That opens things up here for Damien if he can get a ping and a catch.
28: Catch could, non-catch could bite him in the butt.
14: Ping over.
2: Oh.
0: So it cancels it out. Jeff will win game number one of the second round.
4: Do you have any predictions? What's going to happen?
11: I'm going to win the damn thing. That's my prediction.
4: Whoa. You heard it here first, kid.
0: Game two, we've got Scott, Devin, and Adam going into the last throw.
12: Game two of round two.
15: For the record.
12: That's why I'm not the official.
0: It is off, but it hits the catch multiplier.
11: And he makes the catch.
0: Oh, yes. Oh, yes. He got it. Oh, too much. Oh, my gosh. I don't think that cheese maple knew it was going to get a trim today.
12: No, I tell you what, man.
0: 5-point catch for Scott because he hit the catch multiplier and he did some landscaping.
12: He knew he needed that one.
0: Somebody, hey, it'll grow back. There is a ping.
12: He needs
0: a catch to tie. He gets it. We're going to have a throw-off in game two of round two. Adam and Scott tied up at 27.
12: That's short.
15: I'll tell you what, that drone's in danger right now.
0: All right.
12: Door's open.
0: Adam can win it with a ping or a catch.
12: Or
0: all he needs
12: catch.
0: Is 1 point.
12: There it is.
0: And there it is. Adam wins game two of round two. He's moving on to the semifinals. Derek, Rob, and Charles ready to go for game number three.
15: We're getting some great overhead drone shots. Man.
0: Rob's first throw of the round.
12: Let's see those cowbells.
0: Yeah,
12: took a second to dial it in. That's unfortunate for Derek.
0: Oh, yeah. Can he give himself the lead?
12: And it knocks him down farther behind Rob, but also puts him behind Scott in the wild card standings.
0: Ouch.
12: And he's going to try and get it around here. He needs to make this catch to stay alive. He doesn't get it.
0: Derek is eliminated. Charles eliminated.
4: Derek Weber fails to make the semis.
11: Yeah, I don't know. I'd like to have a few more throws, but here we are.
4: Words from the great, but sadly out, Derek Weber.
0: We have Nate, Cam, and Doug ready to go. Now look at that around. That's incredible. And a catch, 11 points for Doug Webb.
12: Puts him out front at 30.
0: 27 is the low wild card score.
17: And blown that out of the water.
0: There is an over from Cameron.
17: I should have kept my mouth shut.
0: So Nate will win. He will advance to the semifinals. There's a ping and a catch for Nate. Doug will be a wild card.
13: So Jeff Chambers earns the top seed once again with his second round score of 43. Nate Rohner and Rob Saliski also scoring impressive wins in round two. On the wild card side, Damian Gibson and Doug Webb make it through, with Scott and Charles narrowly missing out on advancing. Coming up, the competition gets intense as the semifinals produce two of the highest scores of the day.
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31: 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Expect the unexpected. 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
31: It's really more of a metaphor. 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
36: 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So I compel you, I implore you, I beseech you to pick up that phone and call now to see what your case could be worth.
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12: Back in the 2024 Roofball World Championships, we're down to the final six contenders for the title, and we're ready for the semifinals. Two games with two winners and one wild card advancing to the trophy round. The three players in the trophy round game just need to avoid finishing with the lowest score, as the top two scorers will advance to the head-to-head championship game. So we have Jeff, Damian, and Adam ready to go for the semifinals. The two semifinals will have a champion, and then one wild card. There's an around, an inside-out around from Jeff. But he does not get the catch, so he gets 10.
15: Plenty of time left in this game.
12: Yep. Look at him run that ball.
15: Look at that. That's the second time, man. He is running up and around.
12: There's a ping. Damian is able to make the catch. So he's got 39.
15: He's right there.
12: Down by three with one pro left. That was a ping, and that pretty close to, unless we see an around here. But a ping and a catch for Damian. So 45 is a heck of a wild score to try and beat.
3: Great score. All right, hear some noise.
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6: We're finally gonna score. Thank God.
3: That's what I'm talking about. I didn't advance, but I had fun. That's what I'm talking about.
7: They're saying that no matter who the winner is, the lawn has definitely lost. Do you have any comments on that?
3: The lawn, the shrubbery. Basically, my mom and my stepfather are the biggest losers here today. So, despite the fact they made food and let us play and throw footballs at their roof, they're taking it in the chin today. Yeah. But thank you, Mom and Andy. Thank you so much.
7: Thank you, Mom and Andy.
12: We are ready to go for game number two, the second semifinal game. It'll be Nate, Rob, and Doug.
15: Do you guys remember that video game, Dig Dug?
12: Oh, yeah.
15: Yeah, I really dig that game. Or I dug it.
3: He'll be here all week, folks.
12: Halfway through the second game of the semifinals.
15: This is competitive.
3: It's
12: a big time around right there for Nate.
8: Lucky with that little kiss, so I'll take that.
12: There's a ping and a catch. 26 for Doug. A very respectable score here for Doug.
8: Last time it was super close.
12: That's an around. Look at that. Gorgeous. 59 for Nate. High score of the day. He got the ping. And the catch.
15: Clutch. Man.
12: There's a ping. And a catch, 65 for Nate.
3: High score of the day.
8: You're missing your flight, buddy.
12: A catch for Rob will tie him for the wild card spot. A ping will vault him into the medal round.
3: He's not going to play it safe. He's going to go.
12: There it is, ping. Rob is into the medal round, and he makes the catch.
15: Look at that.
12: A 50. So Nate and Rob will move on.
5: We want to know the score.
3: Well, the best.
5: It's on KABC in Little Rock.
3: He's open. Nearly hit him. The 10, the 5. Touchdown, Arkansas.
5: 103.7 The Buzz.
3: Winning game today. Yeah, kept going, so that's always nice. Somehow
7: rode that wild card to glory.
3: Yeah, exactly.
12: It is time for the trophy round. Nate is representing California. Jeff representing Michigan. Rob representing Oregon. The top two scores will move on to the championship. Jeff can match him with a ping and a catch here. Ready to...
15: That is an over, man.
12: Well, rough time for an over. Goodbye, lead. Man. And Nate makes the catch.
15: Tied up.
12: Well, let's see what Jeff can do here to try and get himself back into this. Time's running out.
3: That's how you do it.
12: Yep. And a catch.
3: But you have seen it happen before where the top two get into this.
12: He does get the backside ping, does not get the around, it was close, and he makes the catch.
3: They see it where the top two get into a fight with each other and they start trying to outthrow each other.
12: Which is totally unnecessary in this round.
3: Yeah.
12: Ping and a catch. Tied again. Jeff is trying for a round now. He's looking for an inside-out around. Doesn't get it. And really, if you're trying to do an around, that's really the only way to do it.
15: Yep.
12: Oh, man.
0: There it is.
12: Oh, man.
0: That's huge. And the catch. 43 for Rob.
12: Round. He will have the number one seed in the championship, and he will face Nate. Beth is standing by with our bronze medalist, Jeff Chambers. Beth?
7: Second tournament at Willis Park. Bronze medal? Are you going back happy?
2: You know, I said I wanted to come out to have fun, and it's more fun to win, but I won some games, so I had a lot of fun. Definitely had some fun today.
0: Up next, a chance to hoist the Susan J. Willis Trophy is at stake as Rob and Nate battle for the 2024 Roofball World Championship.
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0: Back here at Rainy Willis Park, it's time for the championship game. 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
14: Okay, this is the coin toss. All right, the 10th anniversary logo is heads, and the flaming football is tails. Rob, as the one seed, you will call it in the air. The winner of the toss will then select whether to throw first or second in the championship game. All right, Rob, call it. Tails is the call. It is tails. Rob, would you like to throw first or second? Rob is throwing second. Gentlemen, shake hands.
12: We are ready to go, guys. Who do you like here in the championship round? Do you like Rob or do you like Nate?
16: Is it fair to say both? I mean, these guys have been strong all day.
12: Pick a lane, man. Come on. I'm going Rob.
16: I'm not going to be sad to see either one of them win. They deserve it. And I would like to see Rob win it. Get that career, Cal. You know, root for the hometown guy. You look at Nate. He's got a lot of good Roofball years ahead of him. I don't know how many Rob has left.
12: he's dying. I said that.
15: Yeah, I don't know how much time he has left. I hope he can do this.
12: All right, here we go. Championship underway. First throw. Ooh, did it get it? Yeah. Yes, it did. It is a ping and a catch. Now, these two are neck and neck with big-time scores in the trophy round. We'll see what happens here in the championship. First throw from Rob is short. Now, what you don't want to do is see your opponent score big early and then feel like you have to catch up. Just got to keep playing your game. There is a ping.
15: Wow. Crushed it.
12: And a catch. Now, you guys, well, not you guys, I shouldn't say you guys. Lauren, you keep talking about Rob being the hometown guy. There's another ping for him, a ping for him. You know, Nate does not have the fan base here because he did fly up for this game. So he needs a little support, too, here.
16: Absolutely. The first wipeout of the day.
15: That was somehow the first one. And the guy with shorts on, too.
16: Yeah.
15: All right.
12: But he's speaking of support. Right. Let's get a shot of his back.
16: His Uber driver's going to be so
12: dumb. Oh, my God. You might need to borrow a towel. Take a quick shower. Get the hose out.
15: He got instantly drenched.
12: Oh, and my. Muddy.
15: Oh, nothing.
16: Nothing.
15: Nothing but a catch.
12: Oh. It's like the old NFL films with all of the mud.
16: Yeah.
15: We'll see that.
12: The muddy field of Willis Park.
15: Still pinging away.
16: Yep.
15: 18-8.
16: I think Rob's going to turn it on here.
15: Let's see.
16: See the determination.
12: Big throw. Oh, you nearly went around. It does get a backside ping.
4: Oh, my gosh.
12: And a catch made by Rob.
16: Neither did that stay close.
4: That was unlucky.
13: That's what happens.
15: It's right in this. Nice throw.
12: Yeah. Rob down by 10. Uh-oh. That slipped out of his hands a bit.
15: Rob kind of dances up to the line when he throws it. He has a specific set of moves there.
12: 10-point lead halfway through.
16: You can see that gymnast footwork.
15: You sure can.
16: Lead up. Yeah. Woo!
12: A 30-14 lead for Nate Roeder.
15: Commanding lead.
12: Well, Rob, who is trying to complete the cow.
15: National champion gymnast.
4: Feel bad for whoever
12: he did not get it.
15: Boy, so he close. Just needs to score. Yeah. Oh, that's tough.
16: Wait, I've been there, Matt. I think you've been there, too, where you get up there and you just have, like, three or four rounds where you're not scoring points. It just starts eating at you.
15: It sure does. Yeah,
12: especially when your opponent keeps getting pings.
15: Yeah. Yeah, and right now it's not about advancing, it's about winning it all. So,
12: four throws left for Rob. Down by 22. Just a bit short. It's starting to slip away from him.
13: Getting all the bounces earlier, just not getting in this time. It happens.
15: Look at another ping. Look at him go.
12: Nate was the 2023 Southern California Regional Champion.
16: Showing you why here today.
15: Yep, I should have given that a little more weight.
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16: He's a Terminator right now.
13: And go for it.
15: Yeah, Rob feels it. All right.
12: A 65 in the trophy round. A little short. He's got 49. And he gets a point in... that was the last
15: throw. That is the championship throw right there, guys.
12: Rob is going to make the catch. And it is over. The 2024 Roofball World Championship goes to Nate Roeder, his first major championship in roofball history.
16: First of many, I think, for me.
15: I think so, too. That guy's got a championship arm.
12: All right, Nate's going to sit down here with us. Congratulations to the world championship. First of all, how are you feeling? Are you cold? You're the only one wearing shorts and a T-shirt. You're muddy. This is a little colder than you're used to. How are you feeling?
17: I'm feeling awesome, man. I came up here hoping to bring the win back to my family. My wife, Kimmy, my kids, Jones, Scarlett, and Warren. It's hard to leave three kids and a wife who just had a baby, and I think this is the only way you can come back as a winner, and it feels really good. It's a bad day to be a roof vent.
18: So a great day of roofball ends in victory for Nate. Rob, Matt, Lauren, Beth, and all of us here at Willis Park. I'm Travis Demers. Thanks for watching the 2024 Roofball World Championships. We'll see you next time.

0: you today from the World Dog Surfing Championships Best Waves Competition. We are back again with some of the top talent in dog surfing competing for the award for the year's Best Waves. We'll be watching videos of their best waves for the year, and judges will be voting on their favorites. Let's get started. Right, AK?
1: Thank you, Kylie. I'm AK Crump, and this is Dog Surfing.
2: 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The World Dog Surfing Championships is based on a book called The Dog's Guide to Surfing. 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The author went to the Los Coronado in San Diego and proposed a first ever dog surfing competition, which was so popular that they spread around the world. And here we have it, the World Dog Surfing Championships. The Best Waves competition takes place every year. And right now, some of the videos we're looking at are from past Best Waves competitions. Some of the great surfers are out there. The World Dog Surfing Championships is a live event that takes place in person in Northern California every year. A lot of fun. Best Wave dogs are from around the world. This year they come from the United States and from Japan. The Best Wave judges are also from various remote locations around the United States. Today's competition is based on five components. They are the small dog surfing heat, the medium dog surfing heat, the large and extra large dog surfing heat, the dog and dog tandem surfing heat, and the dog human tandem surfing heat. Some of the rules for the Best Waves competition. First, you can be a pro or an amateur. You can be experienced or inexperienced. You can submit up to three of your best waves of the year. Each

0: way in and a dismount. Up next, Annabelle's first wave. Annabelle's cruising in, looking very confident. This is a smooth, easygoing wave. Annabelle looks happy. Up next, Annabelle's second wave. This is a different wave, different angle. Very similar wave. And that's it. Up next, Charlie's first wave. This is a GoPro view. Charlie's cruising in. This is a very smooth wave as well. Next, Charlie's second wave. You see how this is not a GoPro view. This is a different view. Up next is Petey's first wave, and Petey has some serious power on this wave. Look at Petey go. Nice long wave from Petey all the way to the shore. Here's up next Petey's second wave. Look at Petey's right on the top of that wave. Cruising by, going past a lot of people. Another dog, Spaniel, and Petey stays on all the way to the end. Still going. Dismounts. And Carson. This is Carson's first wave. Carson speeds by.
1: Right, the judges' votes are in for the small dog heat. The winners for the small dog surfing heat are Petey, first place, Annabelle, second place, and Charlie comes in third.
0: And we have our first Best Waves winner today, Petey from Huntington Beach, for the first place in the small dog's heat.
1: Up next, surf dog fans, is the heat for medium dogs.
0: We are now in the heat for medium dogs. This is the medium dog surfing heat. And we have Baby on their first wave. Baby's doing a sit down on this one, cruising in. Hanging 10, but sitting down while doing it, looking very cool with their trademark sunglasses. Up next is Baby's second wave. This is a little different. Baby's standing up. Baby's looking around. Similar kind of wave, but Baby looks a lot more confident on this particular ride. Up next, Coda's first wave, and this is a bigger wave with a lot more power. Coda's holding very, very steady. Coda's almost shooting the barrel here. All the way in, dismounts. Coda's second wave, all different angle. This could be the same wave, but a different angle, but this is a great wave. A lot of power behind it. Coda looks very confident. Cruises on in.
1: Only two dogs in that heat, but they make great waves. The judges' scores are in for the medium dogs' heat, and the first place winner is Coda, with Baby cruising in at second.
0: And the second winner for today's Best Waves competition is Coda from Narashino, Japan.
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4: 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The winner of the Nintendo Switch bid against 27 other bidders. And with the bid at $11.34, they were the highest bidder when the timer hit zero and won the auction. The winner had placed a total of 31 bids in the auction using 31 bid credits. Including the cost of the bid credits and our free shipping, the final price was only $18.

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17: Believe it or not, we're just getting started. 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Expect the unexpected. 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
35: Hi, this is Rosie, Rippin' Rosie Dog. She's a 3-year-old yellow lab. Rosie started surfing when she was about 7 months old on a lake in Maine. We were all on stand-up paddle boards with the kids, and she just jumped on and was ready to go. Then after about a month, we came back here to Santa Cruz, and when the waves were small, we started surfing. And pretty much, we go out and we surf 4 days a week if we're lucky. It's pretty great. Huh, Rosie? Huh, girl? Pretty great, huh? Yeah, good girl, Rosie. Good girl. All right.

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1: 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Next up, we have the large and extra large dogs heat. These are known as the big dogs.
2: That's right, we have the large and very large dog surfing heat with four competitors. Derby, California, Faith Serves, Ripping Rosie, and Charlie Serves. Derby's up in their first wave. Backwards. Not uncommon for dog surfers. Derby does it with confidence. This is in Hawaii. And Derby goes all the way into the shore. Dismounts. Up next, Derby's second wave. Also filmed in Hawaii. Derby looks going forward, much more confident, as Derby's classic position, heading to the beach, dismounts. Up next, we have Faith Surfs. This is Faith's first wave. Faith has her trademark goggles on. This is the GoPro view. A little rough. Excellent wave. Faith's second wave, very similar. Faith has the head down position, looking around, making sure everything's okay, balancing. This is a very fast wave, and Faith is doing an excellent job on it. Up next is Rosie's first wave. This is a little bit of a bigger wave, and Rosie is coming in hot. Head down and tail wagging. Look at that tail. Look at that wave. Rosie continues to check out the different areas and dismounts. Rosie's second wave. Different view, the GoPro view. Note how Rosie's balancing with her paws, looking around, keeping track of everything in the environment. Balancing with her paws and her tail. Dismounts. And the final dog in this heat is Charlie. Charlie surfs, and Charlie loves to surf. Charlie has a nice wave here. Very confident. Ready for the dismount. Charlie's second wave has a little bit more power on it, a pretty good push off on that one. Charlie looks confident. A nice smooth ride by Charlie.
1: 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The winners for the big dog surfing heat are Faith, first place.
2: 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Everyone loves those big dog heats, and this is no exception. 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
20: Still 9 a.m. is here. Layoffs, downsizing. The clock is ticking.
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27: Playoffs are here, fellas. 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
14: Shot of a lifetime. That's a beauty. Tremendous shot.
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2: 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The Duty Mitt is basically a pet grooming mitt that you put on and you use to wipe down your dog or your cat when they're dirty, whether they're playing indoors or outdoors. Maybe you don't want to give them a bath, but you do want to clean them up. You put this glove on, you wipe them down. It's one use only, maybe two, and then you just toss it out, and they are purely clean. So we have the Chef's Pure Pet, and we have the Duty Mitt. These are two things out of several that the winners get from today.
1: 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The dogs come from around the world, including Spain and Japan, California and Florida.
2: We are here at the Dog Tandem Surfing Heat. That's right, dogs, no people, just more than one dog on the board, and we have four contestants. The dog-dog tandem heats are fan favorites, and here we have what is called a party wave. with four or five dogs on this board. Up next, we have Team Albie and Charlie on their first wave. This is more traditional with two dogs, both facing forward. And Charlie, as always, letting everyone know that he is enjoying it by barking a lot and announcing his presence across the entire beach. They're cruising with confidence. Albie has a fin on their back. A little slip and dismount. Next is Team Albie again, but with Koa. This is their first wave. A little bit more power on this wave. Both dogs are barking and loving it. Albie dismounts early, followed by Koa. Up next is Team Koda. This is three dogs on the first wave. Koa is based in Narashino, Japan. Look at this wave. It's got a lot of length on it. They are really going. And still going. And wave number two. Two dogs this time, Team Koda. Again from Narashino, Japan. Very fast wave. Both dogs are very confident.
1: You've got to love dog surfing with other dogs. The judges have scored this heat, and here are the winners on the board.
2: That's right, and what we have is Team Koda from Japan in first, Team Albie and Charlie in second, and Team Albie and Koa in third. We're at the World Dog Surfing Championships Best Wave event, and this is the dog-human tandem surfing heat. You need at least one dog and at least one human for this heat. And it's the final heat, human-dog tandem surfing. This is Team Albie and Christina on their first wave. Christina gets up, catches her balance, heading over a different direction, looking good. Dismount. Now we have Team Derby and Kentucky on their first wave. Coming in, they are both standing up. They are both holding paws and hand coming in. Looks like a lot of fun. They're having a good time. And a dismount. Up next are Team Derby and Kentucky. One thing about Derby and Kentucky, they have a book now, a kid's book about dog surfing. Go to schools talking about it. And here they are coming in to the beach on the second wave. Team Koda and Satomi in Japan coming in. A lot of power on this wave. Everyone looks very casual, though. They always seem to get a lot of length on their rides. And again, Team Koda and Satomi in Japan. This is their second wave, a little bit bigger. Satomi is standing straight up, so it can't be too difficult. But Koda is taking it very seriously. Excellent wave. Next is Team Koa from Spain. The GoPro view. Koa is a chocolate Labrador. And this is their first wave.
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2: Heading in, trying to get a little bit of power on this wave, catching her balance. Koa looks confident, and Koa is sort of sitting, so standing now. Looking good, heading to the beach. Easy dismount. Team Milo. Team Milo looking good. Team Milo's second wave, a little more choppy, almost went off board, held on, still going in pretty fast, looking good. Team Kahuna, Kahuna's off the wave, caught, brought back on, runs to the front of the board. Wow, what a ride. And that's two people in one dog.
1: A lot of competition competition in this heat and a lot of legs on those boards. The judges' votes are in for the dog and human tandems, and here are the results.
5: There's no debate. That was a great heat, and here's the winner.
2: And they are Team Coda from Japan, Team Koa from Spain, and Team Milo from the United States. That's the last heat of the competition. Now we look at the top dogs, the top three surf dogs of the year. And those are, number one, Faith from the large dog competition. Two is Petey from the small dogs heat. And three, Coda from the medium dogs heat. Those are the three top dogs of the year. Congratulations to everyone.
1: That's it for the World Dog Surfing Championship's Best Waves competition. Thanks everyone for joining us again this year. Mahalo.

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1: I discovered beach tennis at 29, and it was a life-changing experience, going back to the beach, playing the sports, and then competing, and it actually brought me back to my roots, a little bit of what it's tennis, and really happy about the sport, how it changed my life and my whole family, so really happy.
2: Beach tennis is popular in Brazil, in Puerto Rico, and I think this this event is going to be perfect for the U.S.
0: What's it going to take to win this? I mean, it's a battle, eight-game pro set, so what's it going to take?
3: It's going to take a lot of patience, because these are this kind of team that you can attack as many times as you want. They're going to return everything. So if we start with a fast pace, of course they are going to move us very fast. They are going to return everything we throw at them, so we need to be smart.
4: We play against two strong opponents, our friends also, and the best players in the world. And I think that they are very fast. And I think that their strategy is play very low and lob, and after when we have the ball, we have to put power and finish the points.
0: Well, there's much more coming up here from the Beach Tennis National Invitational presented by SXY.com. I'm Harry Chikma. We'll be right back after these brief messages.
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21: 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Alongside Mark Bonfigli, I'm Harry Chickman. 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Currently 6-5 with Luis, me, and Fabricio ahead of Carlos and Ali.
22: Amazing get by Luis Mee. That's the athleticism that we're talking about. I mean, just incredible get.
21: Love 15 now, so 3 points away from taking a commanding break, which would give them a chance to serve it out for this championship. Big point here.
22: Just long.
21: Was that a mishit or was his strategy?
22: He was going for that shot.
21: So 15 all now. Good effort here, and you got to figure Carlos and Ali are not going down without a fight.
22: Not at all. Here it comes. Oh! It's out.
21: Just missing. Game of inches. So now 30-15 here with Carlos serving, trying to even things up at 6 game apiece. We go up to 8.
22: 35. Oh, what a lob.
21: What an amazing effort. The put away is good in the corner. 40-15, double game point.
22: Mini MJ, there he is flying. That's a really difficult shot. He made it look easy.
21: And we're seeing here clearly that in beach tennis, you got to use the body, don't you?
22: Absolutely.
21: On the ground, he gets it.
22: Oh, what defense! Avantaggiato for the smash. On backhand defense from Ali. Unbelievable. It's out.
21: What a point. Fabricio with the fist pump after that. Well deserved. 40-30, still game point, but what a point that was.
22: It doesn't get better than that. That's spectacular. Every single player out there is showing extraordinary talent.
21: World-class effort. The reflexes are unreal.
22: I mean, really, in tennis, you don't see that kind of exchange. It doesn't really happen. Sometimes in pro doubles. But even then, it's not very common to see an exchange like that.
21: So here we now. No ad point, a break point here. This is big.
22: Yeah, this could set it apart. Oh, wow.
21: Wow, that's a costly error. So now we are tied at 6 games all. That was a huge opportunity to serve out for the championship. Yeah. Luis just misses it.
22: Luis Mee's not happy about that one at all. You can see, gave a little smirk. He knows that was an important point.
21: Well, no one has broken yet, and we play a tiebreaker at 7. So it could be headed there. Shot. I mean, Luis Mee with the reflex.

0: but Ali and Carlos using the blade. So it's sort of like the blade versus the standard paddle.
1: Absolutely. Fabrizio's on fire. He's feeling it today.
0: It's not easy to get it past the big man, is it?
1: No, not at all. You should have seen him 10 years ago. I think he could jump over the net.
0: Huge wingspan here, and the fans of Hermosa Beach packing in this stadium court. They love their beach tennis.
1: Yes, this is actually the first dedicated beach tennis courts in the United States over 15 years ago. Originally, the sport was played with tennis rackets, but about 15 years ago, switched to the proper paddles that were born in Italy. And the association here, which is Beach Tennis Association, run by Ginger and Donnie Young, has been growing the sport for a decade and a half.
0: Well, definitely thank you to Ginger and Donnie, and also you, Mark, SXY.com, and also to the players. So it is crunch time here. It's still 6-6. Going with the high serve. It stays in. What a catch! Wow! And it's long.
2: Fabrizio avvantaggiato.
1: Showing how the Italians do it.
0: Well, he looked like Superman on that one. What an effort from the big man from Italy.
1: Funny, his idol is Michael Jordan, Fabrizio. So he likes to fly as well.
0: Well, making a case for the break here. And that one's wide. Oh, no. What good sportsmanship.
1: There it is.
0: Great sportsmanship from Luis Mee. He said he touched it. And so now we have a break point opportunity here. No ad scoring. 40-all. Deuce. And the game goes to Luis Mee and Fabrizio. So they somehow win that amazing game. And they're up 7-6 here in the championship.
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18: The playoffs almost over?
19: Believe it or not, we're just getting started. It's round two. Expect the unexpected. 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
20: Take a sip.
21: No way.
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0: lingo, the jargon, and the argo. 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
2: Down 7-6. And now 15 love, a great play from Ali. Harry Chickma alongside Mark Bonfigli here. Ali and Carlos serving down 7-6 here against Fabricio and Luis Miso.
3: Do or die.
2: Do or die. A couple points away from the title, but no one has broken thus far. And the energy here, you could just feel the fans don't know who they want to cheer for because the effort has been fantastic from all four players.
3: Yeah, it's so evenly spread right now. I mean, every point's amazing. That's just incredible to watch. Oh, wow.
2: And that's hard to read. Sky lob in the sun.
3: And he hits a sky lob back. Again.
4: Uh-oh.
3: Not going to make it.
2: Not going to make it. So hard.
3: Caggiato, too big with the smash.
2: Very difficult to defend against that smash. Fabricio has been on fire today.
3: Yeah, he hasn't been missing much at all. He's feeling it.
2: Now here 2 points.
3: Yeah.
2: 2 points away from the title here.
3: Ali putting extra sauce on these serves right now. It's making it hard for Fabricio and Luis Mi to get a good handle on it.
2: 30 all. 2 points from the title. No ad scoring here in this championship. And it goes long. The fist pump from Carlos. So now game point to even things up at 7 and send this to a tiebreaker.
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6: Amen.
3: Shots. Anything slightly above the net, you have to be careful with him.
2: And you see them crossing sides. So tell me about those rules in beach tennis.
3: So just odd games, and then in the tiebreaker, just like tennis, 1, 3, 5, you know, every... It's the same rules of tennis.
2: So here we are in the tiebreaker. First 1-7, win by 2.
3: After both sides get to serve, let's switch again.
2: That one lands in, so a winner. It's only fitting, Mark, that this comes down to a tiebreaker for the championship.
3: I'm not surprised, to be honest with you, Harry. I mean, like I said, they're very evenly matched. The only thing we weren't sure of is how well would Fabricio and Luis Mi play as a team. But honestly, they've been playing amazing as a team. So I don't see any advantage for anybody right now.
2: What effort. And that one sails long, so the put away from Luis Mi's good yet again. All four players giving it their all on the sand, getting dirty out here.
3: Yes, absolutely. Beautiful sunny day here in Southern California.
2: You see the SXY.com flags. Not too much wind out here. Perfect conditions.
3: Yeah, a little breeze always makes it more interesting, too. You can actually use the wind to your advantage. Unbelievable get. Luis Mi again. Flying. Unbelievable get.
2: Well, how fitting is that? All four players on the ground. Ali just mistiming it, but he's still smiling there. and the fans and the players appreciate the effort. World-class beach tennis.
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2: What a put away. Carlos flying in the air, giving it his all in this tiebreak.
3: You know, people are calling them the Blade Runners. Carlos and Ali, Team Blade Runner, because of these crazy paddles they're using.
2: So 3-2, Fabricio and Luis Mi currently leading here in this tiebreaker. And they play up to 7. It's win by 2, Hermosa Beach. The National Invitational Championship on the line, presented by SXY.com. And Mark, I mean, no breaks of serve and just one point between these two world-class squads.
3: Yeah, I'm not going to guess. This can go either way. This is going to be a fabulous finish either way.
2: And, I mean, you play this sport at a top level. How are they feeling right now? How are their bodies feeling?
3: I think they're fine, actually. I think they're used to playing best of three sets. Recently, ITF changed the rules to best of three sets, with the third set being a 10-point super tie. We're doing just an 8-game pro set. So for them, I think this is actually more of a high-energy match, easier on the legs.
2: What a dive.
6: I go, you guys.
2: And finally, Luis Mi hitting it in the net. Ali and Carlos grinding him down on that point.
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2: Four, Fabricio serving. Down 3-4 here in the tiebreaker, up to 7.
20: Nice.
2: And that one's in, so the mini break, 3-5.
3: Unbelievable touch there from Carlos Rivera. You cannot do it any better than that. If you're lobbing someone like Fabricio, it has to be perfect.
2: Well, he gave it his all on that one, but just lands inside the line. So 3-5, the first mini break of this tiebreaker. There it is, Fabricio. A little bit of a fake on that one as he cuts off the angle for the winner.
3: You can feel the intensity building a bit with these guys. You can tell that they smell victory. It's just a matter of who is going to take it.
2: Well, now it's 4-3 with Ali and Carlos serving up. 5-4, excuse me. It's 5-4 with Carlos serving now, trying to put this one away and get to 7 points.
3: Yeah, they want the golden ball.
2: Another through-the-leg shot.
3: You know, I think he does that to distract his opponents. Because for him, it's a comfortable shot. But for everybody else watching, it's a trick shot. So when he does that, it kind of sends a message to the other team that he's comfortable.
2: Well, the mini break comes right back now. Unbelievable touch, and now championship point here. One more for Ali and Carlos for the title.
3: Yeah, and this is where the Blade Runners, they're comfortable in this situation. They feel it. They taste it.
2: The fans getting alive here in Hermosa Beach. And there it is. It's saved. Ali just nicking the net, so this one's still going.
3: Yeah, Ali wants that shot back. He would like to try that one again.
2: And that one just lands in the net. So another championship point opportunity for Ali and Carlos to try to put this one away.
14: Guys, what's the score?
2: So 7-6 here. Championship point. Ali serving.
3: They want it. Rivera's asking for the crowd. Ali's going to put up something special here. Might be the trick serve.
2: Well, he has every weapon in the books.
3: Going for the regular. He hits it hard, too.
2: It's on the line. Can you believe Fabricio saving the match with that one?
3: Unbelievable. That's an incredible shot. I think that Ali was certain that the match was over after his shot at Fabricio. But
2: now, championship point. The winner of this point gets the match.
3: No aggression. No, it's,
2: oh, we're win by two. Win by two.
20: Win by two.
3: Incredible serve.
2: One just falls on the wrong side. Fabricio can't believe it. So another championship point, 8-7 for Carlos and Ali.
3: And now it's going to come down to the return game for Carlos and Ali. If they can get a good response here.
21: The score is 2-2. You're up and back.
22: 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You don't have to be a hero. 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
2: And there it is, the winner. 9-7. Ali and Carlos beating Luismi and Fabricio for the Beach Tennis National Invitational title presented by SXY.com. Truly amazing effort here for four world-class champions. What an amazing effort here. Hermosa Beach, the excitement was great. Carlos and Ali, champions in a tiebreaker against Fabricio and Luismi. And thanks to SXY.com, Mark Bonfigli, you did it. What a great event here. Talk about the excitement.
3: Well, I think the most important thing is that we've been waiting for 15 years to have beach tennis on television in the United States. It's one of the fastest growing beach sports in the world. It's been around for decades. It started in Italy in the 70s. And we've had it here for 15 years at this location, Beach Tennis Association runs. And most of the people around the United States are not that aware of it, but I think that's changing very quickly. So the most important thing for all of us is that you all get to see this incredible sport.
2: Amazing effort. You told me you were having fun out here. Talk about how that felt.
0: Oh, it felt amazing. So I used to live here in Hermosa Beach, and it felt like home. Having all the local community out here, I think it's impressive. 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Obviously, thank you to XXY.com to being part of all this and helping my career. 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
5: 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Thanks for joining us, and so long from paradise here in California.
20: For three straight days, 20 of the best paintball teams in the world have been battling for a spot in the finals. Now, only two remain, each focused on a goal, winning the match and the coveted championship trophy.
23: There's no trial and error. There's no mistakes that can be made. Everybody's got to be locked in and dialed and do their job.
24: We're extremely happy to be in the finals of the best league in the world. And of course, we are hungry for that victory.
25: I'm confident because I believe in myself. I believe in my teammates. We all care about each other and what we're here to do.
26: As long as we play smart against them, then I think that we can come home with a victory.
20: Two talented teams, but only one will walk away with the championship trophy. This is the 2024 Major League Paintball Atlantic City Open.
27: Welcome to beautiful Atlantic City, New Jersey, as we gear up for all the fun under the sun. Today, though, America's playground is the mecca for Major League Paintball, and this matchup lives up to the billing. It's the Chicago Aftershock and the Red Legion, one of the best teams in the sport. Hey, everybody, I'm Evan Budrovich with the voice of Major League Paintball. He's a Hall of Famer. He's a world champion in Matty Marshall. Matty, what do these programs bring to the table?
28: Evan, Red Legion has been on an absolute tear. Red Legion originated in Russia and was one of paintball's first full-time pro teams. Their aggressive style of play has been a huge influence on our sport. Now, Chicago Aftershock is a legendary program which disbanded after 2018, but now in its first season back has made it to the finals. It's a great comeback story and a historic matchup.
27: And before we get started, let's dive into the rules of Major League Paintball.
20: The game of paintball is simple. Each team fields five players. The team to score the most points in 15 minutes, they're the match winner. A point is generally scored in one of two ways. An active player presses the opposing team's buzzer, or a team's coach may concede the point in hopes of leaving as much time on the match clock as possible. Players are eliminated when either their body or their paintball marker is struck by a paintball that breaks. 14 referees will determine eliminations and penalties. Continuing to play after being eliminated may result in a penalty, with the penalized team possibly losing one or two additional players. So, Matty, now that we've explained some of the basics of the sport of paintball, what else do we need to know before our championship match gets underway?
28: Well, Evan, something that everyone needs to understand about paintball is that it's a game of both skill and strategy. A key component to a team's success is their game plan and their ability to make adjustments on the field, on the fly, as they push up into the most powerful bunkers and as the body count changes. Also, something unique to paintball as a sport is that the layout of the field changes from event to event, so teams need to adjust accordingly.
20: On that note, let's take a closer look at the layout of today's field.
28: The standard field size is 150 by 120 feet. On either end of the field is each team's home base buzzer. Teams alternate sides after every point is scored.

0: Arts Brick at Snake 50 and D4. Along with the War of Attrition to control the Snake side, teams will balance their attack with plays that focus on the Dorito side or up to the center castle to catch their opponents off guard.
1: We want to thank our friends at Black Zebra Studios who designed that awesome breakdown of the field. Maddie, we're just moments away from our championship final. Before we kick things off, though, tell us a little more about the starting five for each team.
0: Red Legion is an offensive machine. They typically stay on the gas pedal pushing forward, regardless of how many bodies they lose on the break. Keys to their success is getting Pavel Karslev out and up on the D side and Alexander Burtnikov into the Hertz brick in the snake. They are also deadly on the break with the big guns of Sergei Solnyskov and Justin Rabakov. Veteran Kirill Pridny's accuracy attacking up the middle is also lethal. Aftershock's starting line is filled with stars who like to push the issue and get creative to close out points and save games. They are dominant on the break, and they should be able to go kill for kill with Red Legion. On offense, they need to get LJ Parrish alive up the D side, and rookie Ryan Hoskinson, in his first final appearance ever, needs to step up and shut down Burnikoff and the Snake.
1: Red Legion dominant, 6-0 to get to this championship final. Chicago Aftershock overcoming a loss earlier in the tournament. Both teams now set for this championship bout.
2: Stick together, do it for each other, all right?
3: Yep.
2: And believe.
3: Yep.
2: Believe in us.
3: Yep.
2: Okay? We're supposed to be here. 1, 2, 3, shot!
1: Now time for the moment we've all been waiting for, point one of this championship final. And Maddie, it begins with a vital play off the break.
0: The break is massively important, Evan. Five bodies, they start at their start stations, and off the break, you're running out to your spots, you're gunning downfield, you're trying to get kills, you're trying to stay alive. Each body is 20% of your firepower, and it affects the entire point, how many bodies you get out alive.
1: And an early man down for Red Legion, Solnyskov gets shot down, so a 5-4 advantage for Aftershock.
0: Yeah, that's a massive kill to get that big gun off the field, though, but a huge break as Karslev all the way into D3. There's Parrish at D1, but D1 is inset, so Karslev in a much better position, even down a body.
1: See Ryan Hoskinson sneaking up towards the wedge. The rookie has stepped up here for Aftershock and a couple of upset wins. Justin Rabakov, the reigning MVP of the Lone Star Major, he's making his move up the snake line. Very aggressive play here for Red Legion.
0: He's not feeling any pressure, and looking, he's gunning over the top. This is risky for Justin Rabakov, but still no one's shooting back at him. Rabakov's going to go up into snake two. He's going to have that outside contained. No one is out wide with him. Now, again, even though Shock is up a body here, Evan, Red Legion has all the important real estate.
1: You see Burtnikov causing trouble as well from that Hertz 50 bunker. Now an important moment for Ryan Hoskinson heading towards the 50.
0: Ryan Hoskinson is going to crawl up. He's got options here. Is he going to bunker out Burtnikov, or is he going to pop the top and get that inside kill on Kirill Pridny? Yeah, that's a free kill there. Is he going to continue his attack, though? Aftershock needs something here.
1: And Rabakov gets the kill right back.
0: Yeah, beautiful job by Justin Rabakov to control that zone and get that kill on Ryan Hoskinson.
1: Fascinating gunfight between Parrish and Karslev up that Dorito side. There's Kim working the back bunker here for Aftershock. He's had the man advantage for most of his first point.
0: It's currently 3-on-4. Karslev still in D3. Parrish still in D1, which is inset. Not the best angle for him. And Shock is just trapped in these back spots. They're playing too defensive, Evan, in this high body situation.
1: That is John L.J. Parrish, backside, and here's Rabakov continuing to fire away. And you're hitting those back bunkers. Karslev in a good gunfight down that Dorito line. There's still a man advantage here for Aftershock, searching for the first point.
0: But Evan, they're playing too defensive. They have the body advantage, but they're stuck in those back bunkers. And there goes Corey Hall, looks like he got shot cross field. Two more bodies dropping for Shock right now. Here comes Alex Rodriguez trying to do damage control on a counterattack.
1: So Legion's taking the body advantage here. Down to one player left. It's all up to Kim in the back. Good turn from Burtnikov, putting the pressure on him. There's really no space here. There's one man left for Aftershock and forcing the concession.
0: Aftershock conceding here because it's unlikely they're going to win the point, and they want to preserve as much time on the clock as possible.
1: Let's dive into those highlights from point one, Maddie.
0: Evan, so breaking down this first point, Legion was just more aggressive and more effective from the forward position. So even though they lost Sergei Solnyskov early and Aftershock had the advantage 5-on-4, Red Legion quickly controlled all the important bunkers. They got Burtnikov.

0: into the crucial Snake Rick. Justin Rabakov moved out and up behind him in a Snake 2, and Karzlev was a rock, staying alive in D3. Aftershock just played too defensive, and it cost him in this first point.
1: 20 seconds. Now set for point two as both teams switch sides. And Matty, wind conditions are starting to play a factor.
0: Yeah, the wind is just ripping from that blue side towards the red side, also moving those bunkers around quite a bit. So sometimes you can use bunker movement to figure out where your opponents are. Not so much today with this massive wind.
1: So here's the break in point two. Red Legion, the one-point lead.
0: Looks like Chicago Aftershock risking Parrish out wide, and it cost him a body, so immediately Red Legion with a one-body advantage, 5-on-4, is Ryan Hoskinson going to crawl up into that crucial Hertz brick.
1: And Matty, we see Red Legion on the break, so aggressive up the Dorito and the Snake line. How important is that for Red Legion?
0: Well, they got Alexander Burtnikoff all the way to Snake 2, and that is taking a ton of pressure off those middle players, and Kirill Paridny is already up into that center castle.
1: Castle of Paridny has been dangerous in point one. We see him crawling past the Hertz. Same for Hoskinson now, who begins to retreat for the moment.
0: Yeah, this is a good tactical retreat. He was feeling a ton of pressure from Kirill in that position, so get back to a more defensible position and work it out from there. Always going to do the throw the pod trick here, Evan. You take a full pod, you throw it at that bunker, hoping to lull your opponents into a trap, but there's just no one there to fall for the trap.
1: And now Karzlev gets to midfield. How does his presence play a factor if you're Red Legion?
0: It's huge. He's at the 50-yard line. He looks like he's going to try to wrap around and get an inside angle. Catching a bit of pressure, though, looks like from Corey Hall. So he's just going to hide. This is perfect. You've spread the field out wide. You have outside contained. You're taking a ton of pressure off your teammates right now. Great job by Pavel Karzlev.
1: That leaves Aftershock down a man and in defensive positions here.
0: Yeah, and you can see they're tucked in as tight as they possibly can. Hoskinson going back and forth, trying to figure out the best way to put his gun.
1: It's a one-man advantage for Red Legion and the point early on.
0: Yeah, great field spread here for Red Legion as they still have Alexander Burtnikoff in Snake 2 and Justin Rabakov gunfighting, trying to protect, shoot down that sideline towards the Snake side. Karzlev still just hiding in that spot. Again, doesn't look like he's doing much, but sometimes that is the most intelligent thing that you can do in that situation. Here comes the move from Kirill Paridny, but he gets cut in half here, Evan.
1: That puts it back to four bodies apiece. Rabakov with an amazing shot in the back row. He guns down Kim.
0: Yeah, perfectly timed. Popping the top. Is just Rabakov going to get that kill? And Corey Hall, seeing that things are going badly for his team, launches a counterattack. He runs that inside route, but Sergei Sonyskov protects Karzlev perfectly, and it looks like Ryan Hoskinson also going to get his eye dotted, and that's going to do it here in point number two.
1: Even with all five eliminated for Aftershock, the clock doesn't stop, so Coach Todd Martinez concedes quickly to preserve time on the game clock. Let's go down to Kara Cole on the sidelines.
2: You're down two. Off the break, you've won one, you've lost one. Moving forward, are you going to change the tempo or different space?
3: Well, that first point, I mean, both teams are really good at shooting on the break. That first point, you know, we had the advantage and we gave it back. That last point right there, they shot us on the break on that Dorito side and then quickly took good position up on that Dorito side. So a lot of it comes down to what happens on the break, and we got to continue to shoot good lanes and stick to our game plan.
1: When we come back, more dynamic paintball in this championship final. Red Legion versus Chicago Aftershock. You're watching the 2024 Major League Paintball Atlantic City Open. 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
1: Welcome back to America's Playground. As we get ready to resume play in our championship final, Red Legion and Chicago Aftershock, let's learn a little bit about the organization that's made paintball an international phenomenon.
25: Major League Paintball is the premier paintball league in the world. We run 5 events in the U.S. and we run another 4 events in Europe, and we run a Latin American championship. I played professional for many years. It was a great opportunity. I played all over the world. And that experience just kind of made me really want to go into the business side of it. And then we started this league in 2015. I love the sport because basically anybody can play it. There's not many sports that we play today where a father or mother can play with their sons or daughters on a regular basis. And we have every level from kids playing all the way to the pro end of the sport. Something I think people will be surprised to know is the size and scope of the events and how many participants we have. I think here we have 280 teams playing in Atlantic City. Our World Cup last year had 660 teams from all over the world. It's a big event. Atlantic City is probably one of our coolest venues. It's on an abandoned airfield. So we have good tarmac and we have good grass, and you got the city right behind you. So you got everything that you want. You can go to the beach, you can gamble, you can come play paintball.
0: Amazing how far we've come. First World Cup I went to, 72 teams.
26: 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Score up and back.
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0: Shock roared back and went gunfight for gunfight, move for move, clawing their way back into this match. Red Legion still hanging on to a tiny one-point lead.
1: Both teams will trade sides as we begin point eight in this championship final. And now the break is underway. Aftershock on the left, losing a man early here. Hall goes down, an advantage for Red Legion.
0: Hall getting shot. Parrish does make it out wide to D1, but here comes Alexander Vertnikoff. He's already at that crucial 50 in the snake.
1: You see Kim and Hoskinson who gets hit.
0: Yeah, that's a tough death for Ryan Hoskinson, the rookie here. Needed to stay alive in that spot. Shock trying to filter a body out wide. Looks like Alexander Vertnikoff with a rare death there, trying to push forward.
1: Karslev in a good gunfight down that Dorito line. 4-3 advantage for Red Legion.
29: 20, 21 up.
0: Alex Rodriguez popping the top, feeling no pressure as he's moving up. He's creating right now, using those bunkers downfield to block out those incoming paintballs, and he makes it clean into the wedge.
1: One-man advantage for Red Legion here. They're in 5:40 to go in the total game. Justin Rabikoff in great position at the front of that snake line.
0: Yeah, Thomas Kim probably going to be trying to push up here into the snake as they are down. They have to push the issue here, have to play aggressive. Rabakov controlling the sideline as Thomas Kim is going to try to match him here, gun for gun. He's got the zone controlled. Justin Rabakov is going to come out, though, and engage and gets a beautiful snapshot on Thomas Kim. That forces Alex Rodriguez into a little bit of a desperation move, and he gets cut in half.
2: Parrish is the lone man left. And Rabakov snipes him down.
0: Yeah, Justin Rabakov, fresh off an MVP from the last event, was Legion extending their lead.
2: Justin Rabakov, back-to-back kills to secure point eight.
0: Yeah, Evan Rabakov is handling business down the sideline as he gets that beautiful snapshot on Thomas Kim. And then immediately up and on his toes, looking crossfield, knew exactly where that last body was. And nothing that LJ Parrish could do in that low body moment.
2: Gearing up for point nine of this championship final. This is a crucial juncture here if you're Aftershock.
0: Yeah, Evan, this is a massive moment right now for Chicago Aftershock. They don't have a lot of time to work with. It's going to come down to what happens in this break right now.
2: So Parrish and Solnyskov go down.
0: Looks like Corey Hall is going to win his first engagement. Looks like Legion losing another body as well, too.
2: Earl Pridney goes down. Look at the run from Hoskinson. He'll trade kills in the front.
0: Yeah, massive run there from the rookie, Hoskinson. Alexander Verdikov needed to die as Corey Hall seizing some initiative in the chaos, and he gets out wide on that D side.
2: So a 3-2 advantage for Aftershock in desperate need of a point as we hit the 4.5 minute mark on the clock. Karslev fighting down the Dorito line. He gets what he believes is a kill.
0: Yeah, ref coming in to check out Corey Hall. Looks like he's good to go. Justin Rabakov on his feet trying to put paint downfield and keep his head on his swivel as Chicago Aftershock trying to find a way to close out this point and wants to make a move. He's going to try to get into snake one, but he gets torched from Alex Rodriguez. Good read from Alex Rodriguez, and then Alex is now going to move up to the brick, try to finish this point off here for Shock.
2: There's Karslev camped out behind the front Dorito. He's the last man standing. Until now, he gets hit, and Rodriguez snipes him down. No bodies left.
0: You can see that Alex Rodriguez checked himself as Corey Hall celebrating as they potentially pull within one as long as Alex Rodriguez is clean. Got to make sure that you have no hits on you before you hit that buzzer. If you do, it is a penalty. And that could have been a no point. It was a chaos-filled break in that last point. Shock needed to push the issue and push it fast. Red Legion lost two, including Sergei Sonaisko, who lost the heads-up gunfight to Corey Hall. Justin Rabakov trying to get into snake one. He ends up getting shot inside. Alex Rodriguez knew what he had to do, so he just jumped over those snake beams. He knew exactly where Pavel Karslev was, and then got a shot in on his arm as he was retreating to secure the point.
2: Chicago Aftershock fights back within one. A great final coming up when we return to the 2024 Major League Paintball Atlantic City Open.
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19: The 2024 Major League Paintball Series is powered by Hertz. Welcome back to this championship final. Now let's pick up the action with point 11. Red Legion leads 6-4 with 2:27 left on the game clock. Maddie, is there enough time left for Aftershock to come back?
20: It is relentless and reckless attack time for Chicago Aftershock. They have no choice here, Evan. They have to push into these guns. Red Legion knows it's coming, but there is still definitely a chance for them to get this done and tie this game up.
19: This break will decide it all for Chicago Aftershock, but coming out, bodies clean, 5v5.
20: This is a great break for Chicago Aftershock's chances, but they have to get some offense going. It looks like Parrish is going to be taking the walk, and I think Justin Rabakov might have got shot trying to make it out here, snake side, for Legion. So, 4-on-4 right now.
19: Referee says that Rodriguez is clear, so he stays alive with Hoskinson climbing up that snake.
20: They have about a minute to work with here to have any sort of chance. Vernikoff's going to look inside. He has Kirill Pridney protecting him, looking down that sideline.
19: Under 2 minutes to play in this championship final. Aftershock's got to move quickly here, Matty.
20: Yeah, Ryan Hoskinson is into snake two, so it's going to be up to Alex Rodriguez to try to push the issue. He has to make a decision to attack up the middle or try to run down Vernikoff, but it looks like Kirill Pridney still watching that zone. This is a perfect defensive moment right now for Red Legion.
19: Because when you're 90 seconds left, Aftershock has to win 2 points. Red Legion very comfortable working the clock. So Hoskinson makes his run.
20: Hoskinson cuts into that 50 brick, and he has to worry about Kirill's angle from this position, though. As he's going to edge out to try to get a shot in on Britnikoff.
19: What's the play here if you're Hoskinson?
20: He's going to have to commit, Evan. He just doesn't have much time to try to play this one safely. He has to commit to try to take out Britnikoff, but Kirill is just pumping paint through that zone.
19: He's trying to jump and find any bit of space to flip the total.
20: So then now the attack has to come through the center. And Aftershock repositioning, bodies that way. Alex Rodriguez and Thomas Kim looking like they want to commit.
19: And Karslev with a great shot.
20: Alex Rodriguez is going to take the walk, and then Corey Hall is also going to get clipped out, so it comes down to just Thomas Kim and Ryan Hoskinson, but it looks like Alexander Burtnikoff is going to put the finishing touches on this one, Evan.
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20: Give the MVP to Alexander Burtnikoff with his consistent offense in the most important position on the field. But J-Rab, Justin Rabakov played so well right behind him. Kirill Pridney lethal with those off-the-break shots on LJ Parrish. But what a great run for Chicago Aftershock. Finals appearance, only their third event together.
19: For more on Aftershock, let's go down to the owner, Todd Adamson.
23: What are your thoughts? I feel a lot of emotion coming from you right now. If you could just tell me what you're feeling.
24: Yeah, it sucks. It sucks. But I'm very proud of my guys. We made it into the semifinals on Thursday for an earlier event and made it to this finals. And hats off to Reds Legion. They are a very good paintball team.
0: The best team in the sport. Let's see them celebrate with the trophy presentation.
1: What a great weekend we had here in Atlantic City. I'm here with President and CEO of Major League Paintball, Mr. Tom Cole, who will present the Champions Trophy.
2: I'd like to present this to Krill, Red Legion. You guys played amazing all weekend. It was an amazing final match. Thank you guys very much. Congratulations.
1: Krill, how does it feel right now to be up here accepting this award?
3: It feels incredible after 6 years of the cycle that we have been doing to be back on top. Actually, I could imagine anything except this.
1: Awesome. Well, congratulations again, Red Legion!
20: The rest of the league has their hands full with how elite Red Legion's starting lineup has become yet again, as they excel in every facet of the game. It's been 5 years since they've been at the top. But now Red Legion reigns as the number one ranked team in all of Major League Paintball.
4: What an incredible championship final here in Atlantic City. For my partners Maddie Marshall and Kara Cole, I'm Evan Budgerovich saying goodbye from the 2024 Major League Paintball Atlantic City Open.

0: And I'm Jordan Patrick.
1: And welcome to the 2024 Hamlin Adult Big Wheels Race here in Sarandby, Georgia.
0: You couldn't ask for any better weather. We got 10 different teams. They're all going to have different themes, and they're all fighting for one big trophy. And what's that trophy, Shannon?
1: The Big Golden Wheelie.
0: And everyone wants their name on that plaque.
1: I think the trophy, but also for just kind of the clout and the kind of...
0: The glory.
1: The glory of There's walking no around the Sarandby community and knowing that you have won. And, you know, you get bragging rights. Which we know that one of our teams, previously known as the Wheeling Jennings, they've won all three competitions so far. So we're going to see if they maybe take a fourth race today.
0: That's right, Shannon. So their team looks a little bit different this year. They have got some different teammates. So who knows if it's going to shake them up or if they're going to come up on top like they have for the past 3 years.
1: That's very true, but we also have a lot of new competition entering the race this year. So we'll be tuning in with our bracketologist, and we'll be talking about the odds on the race. We've also got a lot of big surprises coming your way. But we're here just to celebrate the birthday of Hamlin Store here in Sarandby. Stay tuned, and we're going to have a lot of fun, right, Jordan?
0: Absolutely. It's going to be a blast.
1: We have here our bracketologist, Gilbert and Lewis. Can you tell us a little bit of what we have in store for us today?
2: Well, this is definitely the strongest field the race has ever seen. I think we've got more raw athletic ability and more like cycling experience. There's a lot of unknowns out there. And with these challenges in the race, I mean, anything can happen. We have a model that we put together, this proprietary model, and a team of scouts. And we rated every all 40 racers on 5 key attributes. And then we roll all those up and develop what's called a Gilbert score. And then we use the Gilbert scores to estimate the likelihood of one team beating another team. And then we use that to model out the entire bracket. And we did that 10,000 times. And so we see what our estimated probability of a team winning the race.
1: It's a science to you, but I just can't wait to see what happens today. Anything can happen, like you said. Thank you, Gilbert and Lewis, for all your hard work and for supporting the community here
2: today.
1: Thank
2: you.
0: Now, are you guys able to show off a little bit of this warm-up that you guys have been doing?
3: No, not at all. Yeah. No.
1: A little bit. Give us some of the moves.
3: Oh.
1: This is looking good. Make sure you warm up those hamstrings.
4: I'll tell you, when you get on the big wheel, it's like you're floating in space, and you just go.
5: All the racers, if you smell something crisp and delicious, it's not the donut truck. It's just a little bit of shake.
6: And bang.
1: So have they been training you and making sure that you're prepared for the race today?
6: No, we're just showing up cold.
0: Hey,
1: with honesty confidence.
0: Is key.
1: Cold with confidence, right?
0: Absolutely.
4: I'm
0: terrified.
1: I'm shaking my boots over here. Can we just see some of the thigh flexing? Can everyone just give us a nice flex?
0: Oh, I see.
1: We've got the matching thigh tats.
7: So these are the wannabes. These are everyone we're competing against. And they want to be the winner, but they're not going to be.
1: Approximately how many milligrams did you start out with caffeine today?
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9: 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We're the only name on that trophy, and I'd like to keep it that way.

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7: What's the 7'6 kid that plays for San Antonio?
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10: The playoffs almost over?
11: 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Expect the unexpected. 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
12: Take a sip.
13: No way.
11: It's poetry on ice with bruises and bad intentions.
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16: To start us off, we have the Fill It or Spill It Challenge. This has a series of four different sized cups filled with water, and the racers must fill the tube as fast as they can and pass the finish line with the cup in hand.
17: On your mark, get set, go!
16: And the race has begun!
18: Oh, baby, here we go. This is our first race of the day. We've got Thunder Thighs in lane one and Team Caffeine in lane two. Let's see what happens.
16: But there's a catch, Shannon. You know, three of the cups have holes in them. So the question is, whether the best strategy is to go slow and steady or fast and furious.
18: Exactly. And like Danny from Adult Big Wheel Club Events pointed out, it sometimes helps you to go slow and steady for this race because it's all about that fill or spill challenge. It's about getting the water to hit the line, and then you've got to make sure that you have the cup with you as you race back towards the finish line. Okay, so we've got the Thunder Thighs down the finish line a little bit faster than Team Caffeine, but let's see how much water.
17: Do it. Refs, watch it. Where are they at? It's not there.
18: Oh, no, they need one more. So Thunder Thighs are lagging a little bit behind. We thought that
16: this could be a chance.
18: This could be
17: Team
18: it. Oh, both of them. We're down to the wire here. Each of these teams needs one last cup. Thunder Thighs is in the lead.
17: On the dive, going for the win.
12: But can they clinch it?
18: Let's see.
12: It looks like she's going carefully.
18: The cup has to pass the finish line. Okay, so let's see here. Anything could happen, but this is one of those moments. Neck and neck.
12: Oh. Oh, Team Caffeine can't quite just get past that line.
18: Nope.
12: That's it. I saw you guys use some strategies out there. Now, who started holding the cup in your mouth?
13: And it's worth its weight.
18: It was definitely worth it so that you could have control over the bike.
12: Absolutely.
18: And warmed up, right?
12: Awesome.
18: All right.
12: Excited to see you guys.
18: Keep up the good work, guys.
17: Let's go.
18: And we're
12: all right,
18: off.
12: They're filling up with the water.
18: Filling up the cups.
12: Ooh. They definitely get some water on there, some of their teammates. I'll tell you what, it's a good thing it's not a cold day.
18: Yeah, it takes some time to organize where people are, who's filling up the cup.
12: Oh, yeah, absolutely.
18: Every little second counts.
12: I mean, they, you know, you got to know exactly what part you're doing. If you're filling up the cup, if you're helping to transfer, if you're helping, you know, jump on the bike, if you're doing the race itself.
18: And the cup in the mouth is definitely
12: the strategy, definitely the way to go. All right. So it looks like we just have a slight lead with our big wheel repair.
18: Pro Big Wheel Repair is slightly in the lead. We've got Emily rolling down there pretty quick. The Vikings are not far behind, though.
12: Challenge Zone, brought to you by RE/MAX Concierge. Oh, at the end of the day, it doesn't matter how fast you are. It's how, you know, how much water you're able to carry across that track. You hate to see it.
18: Oh.
12: Not quite there.
18: Pro Big Wheel Repair. They are just shy of the line.
12: It's definitely close. But they're going to need Big Wheel Repair to really screw this last one up if they want to catch up.
18: Exactly. And I have faith in Emily because, like I said, she's got...
12: Oh, look at that.
18: Oh,
12: and she's taunting to the crowd.
18: Oh, wow. I love it. Okay.
12: There we go.
18: They got it.
12: All right, let's see. Can the Vikings
18: Big Wheel Repair
12: even scare them? Ah, just not enough.
18: They're just shy.
12: Just not enough.
18: Pro Big Wheel Repair takes the prize. Let's go see what they're doing.
19: Race. I'm just relieved I'm not too old for this anymore.
12: Hey, so I saw you had a little bit of a victory kind of at the end. You were raising your cup. Did you feel the crowd supporting you?
19: It's a little preliminary for that, but, you know. But it's good. It's good. The crowd was there supporting you.
12: Absolutely. Filling up with the water. Oh, just by a hair, the Speedy Spice Girls
18: got some
12: were just able
18: spillage.
12: To fill that up and kind of get right onto the road as fast
18: you know,
12: as they could.
18: The spillage is happening as soon as you start, but then it seems like they steady off, and then it's all about how you stop the big wheel
12: handling,
18: at the end.
12: Good handling on both sides.
18: Very good handling on the end.
12: Okay, I like that.
18: I love some alliteration.
12: You know, that's definitely a tactic too.
18: Pouring with precision. Yeah, you gotta stay calm. You gotta breathe. You gotta remember to breathe. You gotta focus.
12: I think the Speedy Spice Girls could fill it up to the top.
18: It seems like
12: the
18: Spice. Oh, they did.
12: The minute she gets back, that's
18: so
12: it
18: looks
12: they
18: like
12: they're gonna clinch
18: Gary
12: this
18: Spice.
12: In. Oh, you can see we're kind of a big wheel.
18: Has to make it back with the
12: really
18: cup.
12: Really trying to.
18: She's got that cup tucked in.
12: And it's
18: tucked into the cheetah suit. And that's it for the Speedy Spice Girls.
19: Yeah, I feel like 10-1 long shot. So we're going to. You might want to bet on us now, guys.
18: First cup.
12: Ooh. Got a narrow lead. Ooh, I'm seeing a lot of spill coming from the cornfield.
18: Cornfield Cruisers they're cruising, but that spillage.
12: They are cruising, I know.
18: Might come back to haunt them. So they're going to have to figure out how to keep it steady and smooth.
12: Absolutely.
18: Minimal spillage is the key to this race. Coming down the finish line here for the Rainbow Roadsters. Really pumping through the finish line.
12: Coming in hot.
18: Whoa.
12: Ooh, that was a close one.
18: We've got a little bit of a bump right there.
12: Hey, it comes with the game.
18: It's the nature of the day, right?
12: That's right.
18: It's like bumper cars. That's why it's nice that these plastic wheels are forgiving when it comes to a little bit of a bump and grind.
12: Hey, that's true. That's true. And you know, Shannon, I know that's not the last time that we're going to see that.
18: Yeah, they're looking neck and neck with the water line here.
12: Ooh, look, what is that?
18: Cornfield Cruisers.
12: I think Peach made a little bit. Oh, it looks like Peach is
20: Wow.
12: Oh,
20: wow.
12: We almost had a double spin back here.
20: You know, those,
12: oh, Peach is off.
20: You gotta watch
12: side.
20: Out for those Midwestern
12: boys.
20: She's
12: gotta get
20: boys.
12: Into that center.
20: Peach is coming in.
12: Oh, there we go. There we go.
20: Okay, Toad is rolling in.
21: The one do it.
12: I mean, this could be it.
20: The cornfield cruisers.
12: Man, we're seeing a lot of
20: spills. They're a lot closer to the line, though.
12: And they really need a full glass if they want to finish this off.
20: I could use a tall drink of water right now, Jordan. Why don't you sift through the crowd and see if you can find me a nice tall glass of water? Oh, did you see how just hopped on that?
12: Wow, yeah.
20: Little hoppy dop. Oh, baby.
12: Wow.
20: Woo! And we're getting some puddle action as well.
12: Yeah, we are. We've seen
20: some
12: a lot
20: puddle
12: of
20: action. Cornfield cruisers
12: these
20: and
12: spills
20: Peach.
12: Are definitely building up right at the,
20: you know,
12: the finish line.
20: Peach
12: this
20: has the ability to bring it back. Let's
12: this
20: see what happens.
12: It. This could be
20: Cornfield
12: it.
20: Cruisers.
12: And they're up. They're
20: past
12: up.
20: The
12: come
20: line.
12: On. Oh,
20: they're past the
12: no.
20: line. Oh, it looks like.
21: Red 2 past the line.
12: This could be it.
20: This is it.
12: This is it.
20: It looks like the Cornfield cruisers have taken. Ooh. This race.
12: What did you guys think you were able to implement to bring the W in?
22: We had a good strategy. We knew where to dismount. We knew to keep calling and not go crazy.
21: On your mark,
12: great athleticism on both teams.
21: Go.
12: You know, we've already seen Thunder Thighs. So we know what they're capable of, right?
20: We do. We know that those Thunder...
12: with a lot of enthusiasm, kind of raw athleticism as well.
22: Look at the concentration on their faces as they approach the challenge zone. Careful not to spill anything.
12: Oh, he's cutting in front of him.
20: Oh, wow.
12: Oh, they're playing dirty.
20: Whoa.
12: Playing
20: I haven't
12: dirty.
20: Seen that yet today.
12: You know.
20: They're almost
12: okay.
20: there. I
12: nope.
20: think Thunder Thighs maybe one last cup.
12: Shannon.
20: You know what? Thunder Thighs might take this one.
12: Both teams just need one more cup. This is it. Thunder Thighs is starting out with a lead. They're going strong. Can she finish it off?
20: They do have a lead.
12: She's got cup number two. I know that one's a little bit more
20: and
12: likely to spill.
20: And she brought it home for us the last time. Let's see if she can do it again.
12: I think she's going to do it again.
21: All right. Blue two.
20: It's looking very close. Let's see what the ref says.
12: That's it.
20: We hear the whistle blow. They're past the line. That
12: see,
20: means that our...
12: See, a little bit of hesitation coming from...
20: Remax.
22: Those Thunder Thighs are thundering towards the start-finish line. 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Shout out to all of our sponsors who made today possible.
20: Let's see a little Thunder Thigh flex just for the crowd.
12: Yeah, that's right.
20: That's right.
12: Oh!
20: We're starting to get a little smudged. Or was that just from our puddles?
12: I think that was just a little bit of puddle spray in the air.
20: I hope so, Jordan. I'm feeling some... sprinklage.
12: Feel a little bit of sprinklage,
20: I'm
12: too.
20: I'm feeling a little
12: you know,
20: bit of sprinklage.
12: Nothing's looking too crazy, just looking up in the skies. But
20: let's just hope that it's just a slight sprinkling.
12: A little bit of sprinklage might actually help both of them out.
20: You know.
12: Might make the race a little bit faster.
20: You know, if we could just make sure it gets into the tube.
12: Right into the tube, exactly. All right.
20: All right.
23: There we go. Can't be too careful these days. There are a lot of strange people in this world.
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20: Pro Big Wheel Repair.
12: They are going to be hard forced to stop.
20: Pro Big Wheel Repair is just, you know, they seem a little unfazed. They just are focused.
12: They really are.
20: They got their eye on the prize.
12: You know, like they said, they look like they're having fun, but...
20: Wow. All right, we've got Glenn.
12: This might be it.
20: We got
12: for Big Wheel Repair.
20: Bike Shop Glenn.
12: Nope, they didn't make it.
20: Backing up, not yet.
12: Go
20: oh goodness! All right, so it looks like Emily. It's up to Emily again. It usually is. And you know what? As we've seen in the past, she's able to always bring it back home. So let's see how they. Woo! You know, there's nothing I like more. It's nice and refreshing.
12: This is it. This is it.
20: This is it.
12: And
20: Pro
12: there
20: goes
12: the whistle, and she's going to bring it in right now.
20: We heard the ref blow the whistle, giving them the confirmation to roll on.
12: Oh, and there she goes again.
20: Look at that.
12: Absolutely. She points out number one.
20: We love to see that. Oh,
12: what a great race.
20: That's a smile.
12: What a great race.
20: Yes. Guys are really making it a tough competition for everybody else.
12: Absolutely.
20: So keep it up.
12: Fun, too.
20: And keep smiling while you do it. We love to see you smiling and working the crowd and keeping the community there supporting you. So way to go, guys.
12: It's now time for the Big Ball Stack Challenge.
16: First, the racers must successfully stack a tower of four cups, then a duo from each team, one on the Super 73 K1D. The other on the big wheel must knock the stack down with the big ball, and then both teammates must pass the finish line.
22: All right, so we got the Remax wielders sliding into the challenge zone. Woo! Oh, gosh, he knocked it over. Trying to get fancy, the ref says, heck no. Oh, and now he's just very guiltily going back to his team, who will have to start over. But the Vikings, look at them, lane two, they're rolling in hot.
0: He's open.
22: We've got our Viking roar loud and strong.
0: Let's go, Arkansas!
22: And they're continuing to keep a lead in this one.
12: Whoa, we got a big turn right over here. And we got some rain coming down, but they got to power through.
20: Wow, and we've got our first competitor.
12: Oh, here we go. Wow.
20: He looks like a natural.
12: He looks like an absolute natural.
20: Wow.
22: Oh, no, those big balls are getting slippery from the rain. And now, oh, goodness, we got people crashing into each other. This is not bumper carts, people. This is adult big wheels. Wow, would you look at those Super 73 K1D kids bikes.
20: It's starting to rain and a little drizzle happening. We're losing a hat. How are we feeling? What was that like? Did it take some time to figure out what exactly you needed to do? Was it a little confusing at first? Or
16: a little chaotic.
12: It was so great to see
20: you guys. Great job.
16: Thank you.
12: Today's specialty camera movement brought to you by Ascend Specialty Camera.
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20: And
22: though we left all right. the water behind for the challenge of the last one, we are getting a little rain here. So who knows what that will add to the mix today.
12: I think it adds a bit of intensity, that's for sure.
22: It does. It makes it rather epic.
12: Yeah.
22: But a little rain.
12: All right.
22: Little rain never...
12: Neck and neck.
22: Neck and neck. We need to make sure to clear. Yep. There we go.
0: It looks like Team Caffeine just ran into the barricade.
22: I think it's safe to say that he may have had too much caffeine today.
12: It looks like Team Caffeine is already ready to go for the last leg.
22: Yeah,
12: of...
22: well, they're ready to get the beach ball, knock down those buckets. And they've got their kids' bike rolling in hot.
12: And what's happening with Shake and Bake?
22: Shake and Bake.
12: There's a bit of miscommunication.
22: Oh,
0: right on the tuchus.
22: There is a miscommunication.
12: And
22: she's just standing there with that ball. Standing there with one ball.
12: Oh, Shake and Bake. What happened?
22: Shake and Bake's confused. Team Caffeine's rolling in, and they take the prize. Way to go.
12: Wow. Wow, I'm wondering what happened there.
5: I think the thing is, we were the very first race of the day.
22: You were.
5: And none of us had ever seen it or done it before.
22: Right.
5: Now that we got to take a peek at it.
12: Yeah.
22: You had
5: no
22: to,
5: problem.
22: Had some
5: no problem.
22: To do.
12: Absolutely.
6: And the thing that I love, you know, our Speedy Spice Girls, they're rookies to the game, but they have come in so strong and so cohesive as a team.
22: But they...
12: Oh.
22: They did...
12: And we got a lead. Lead so far with our Thunder Thighs.
22: Okay, Thunder Thighs...
12: But can they keep it?
22: Can they keep it? That's the question. But Thunder Thighs does have a brilliant way of just speeding back.
12: The Thunder Thighs, they really look like they've got this.
22: Speedy Spice Girls, they're keeping it going, but...
12: There they go. There they go. They're catching up.
22: It could be anyone's race right now. Oh, the beach ball.
12: Oh, they're losing control of the beach ball.
22: They're going to catch up. Adding an extra element, an extra challenge. But they got them down, and here comes...
12: Speedy Spice Girls.
22: Oh, Speedy Spice Girls.
12: And they're off. They're off. This could be it.
22: Oh, this is it.
12: This could be it.
22: Both riders are crossing the line on the Thunder Thighs.
12: And Thunder Thighs finishes it out.
22: Are we feeling tired? Do we think we can keep the momentum going?
0: No, like all the concessions here, you know. We had the Blue Eyed Daisy with some great tacos.
12: Hey.
0: We've got the wine shop with some pork. Got a little protein in, some carbs. Powering up these Thunder Thighs.
12: Perfect.
22: Pro Big Wheel Repairs looking good as always.
12: They're always looking fast.
22: But
12: I had no doubt in their teamwork for this second race.
22: But the Cornfield Cruisers are also looking very good. They're learning all the techniques.
12: This will be neck and neck.
22: With the drifting. Wow.
12: Oh, wow. And I think there was a little bit of miscommunication on when he was able to go.
22: Yeah.
12: He stopped right there. Wow, and they still got it.
22: Look
12: the two-wheelers, there we go.
22: Oh,
12: they're bringing it in.
22: Here comes
12: the pro. Wow, it's right to the end.
22: Yep.
12: Oh, we got a victory scream from our big wheel repair.
7: Yeah, this guy pulled it off. Whole
12: well
7: team.
12: Done, guys. Well done.
8: 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But they're pretty evenly matched, so anything can happen. Pro Big Wheel Repair wins this first race, it's over.
9: 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The Buzz.
22: Could
12: be the final one.
22: We got to get out of the splash zone.
12: We sure do.
22: Because this is...
12: All right.
22: I would just
12: stacking has begun. There we go. Oh.
22: We've got big wheelie.
12: It's neck and neck.
22: Big wheelie, the trophy in eyeline.
12: Oh, wow. Look at
22: dead
12: that.
22: Even. Dead even.
12: Almost getting a little bit dirty there.
22: They're down and dirty.
12: Yeah.
22: There is the face of determination on there.
12: Oh, my gosh. You can see.
22: Look at this guy.
12: Thunder Thighs, their hearts are racing. You can just tell.
22: I can feel the thunder. I can feel the thunder in my own body.
12: They're zoned in.
22: It's pulsing through my veins.
12: Oh, there we go.
22: There goes Emily. She's off.
12: Wow.
22: Look at
12: the final stack. Can they do it?
22: This is it.
12: Wow.
22: Oh,
12: just incredible.
22: We are so close. Oh, Thunder Thighs.
12: They were able to stack it, so this is it. This is it, and they're getting that lead. Thunder Thighs, they gave themselves that lead, but can they keep it?
22: Can they keep it?
12: They gotta go as fast as they possibly can.
22: Can they keep it? Oh, no, we've got some slippery big balls flying around here today.
12: Go, go, oh, no. PBR.
5: Oh, goodness.
12: PBR. They're stealing the lead. They're stealing the lead. That's it.
5: Oh, my goodness.
12: And they did it.
5: Wow.
22: There we have it.
5: Wow.
22: Oh.
5: Are you guys proud of them?
22: The big really coming in. To our pro bike repair. They brought it home once again, and they will see their name on the golden wheelie.
1: Ahoy! We know what New York City. It's on TV in the legendary Wheelie Queen. We are just moments away from the Battle of the Boot 2, the championship match. For those of you just tuning in wondering, what's Bowie? Well, you're in for a treat, folks. It's said to have started decades, if not centuries ago, during the early days of sea navigation. Brave sailors would fill time and cultivate camaraderie by playing games. One such modest game, tossing their rum bottle corks into life rings, also known as buoys. Well, it's 2024, and modern-day buoy is somewhat of a marriage between bocce and cornhole, with a cheerful nautical twist. The scoring for buoy, relatively straightforward. 1 point anywhere in the buoy. 3 points in the center hole called a dinghy. -1 if you go overboard into the dreaded deep. And 0 points anywhere else. Each sailor on a team tosses 2 slugs per round. And at the end of each round, it's cancellation scoring that determines which team gets points and has the honor and strategic advantage of placing the Coast Guard. First team to 21 wins. And with that said, and while players finish warming up, let's take a look at how we got here, as both semifinal matches were thrilling in their own way. Red October and Young Slug came into this tournament with little fanfare, but they made a lot of noise, like that. Oh, a double dinghy for Red October brought them back into this semifinal match and took the arena by storm. Man, they were having fun. You couldn't place it any better. Strikes her slug low and clean in that north buoy, and the speed was magnificent. And that was only prologue to what came next, a round that's going to be talked about for a while. Young Slug, with seemingly an innocuous east buoy, holds open for Moby Slick, who says, "Don't mind if I do." Slug goes coastal, secures the west buoy. Moby Slick splits the uprights for another dinghy, deciding to opt for points, and the big buoy is live. 2 ducks on the pond for October, who uses her west slug and gets the north. She gets the north. Now that big buoy looms large, just a south buoy away from an instant win. Greg Legg discussing which of these 3 slugs to attack. And he goes for the north, and it's nearly a perfect takeout. Not enough mustard. Big buoy remains intact. October, giddy. It's the biggest shot of her career. Needs the south. Gets the south. Gets the south. They have the big buoy.
5: Wait.
1: Oh, they think they want it.
5: We have one more.
1: But Legg and Slick have one more slug in the chamber.
5: We have one more.
1: Yes, they're going to get a rebuttal.
5: We have one more.
1: Greg Legg hoisting his last slug in the air as if to say, not so fast. And he absolutely must break this up now. And he does it. Oh, precision under pressure. With the tournament on the line, breaks up the big buoy. Masterful execution. And then it was Greg Legg again, who needed a difficult dinghy to win in advance. And my gosh, what a spicy little jumper to seal the deal. Legg and Slick hang on, barely, and find their way into yet another finals this year. Beloved by fans and foes alike, Ding Nasty and Crown Jewels, they're lovable, but like the shark.

0: and it was thumpers for El Nino. The boys were fired up. Yes, chef. The textbook jump shots continue for Captain Cook. Oh, yeah. And there it is. El Nino and Cook stay afloat and make it to the Battle of the Buoy final. And what a final it should be, fam.
1: Couldn't agree more. Both teams coming in with a similar slug chart here. You've got to be happy with the high dinghy percentage if you're leg and slick. Nino and Cook, you've got to stay out of the deep.
0: And here's the captain. Ahoy!
2: Ahoy!
0: Ahoy!
2: Ahoy!
0: And welcome to Battle of the Buoy 2! Keep it going for your championship match. First up, Greg Lane. Come on up. And his shipmate, Moby Slim. And they will be battling the undeniable El Nino. Captain Cook! Oh, yeah! Championship round! Battle of the Buoy 2! Let's see a wave! Let's do this!
3: Aye, aye, Cap. Let's do this indeed! Two ships remain. Will it be Nino and Cook or Greg Leg and Moby Slick that hoist the golden buoy? The final battle begins now. Let's settle in, fam.
1: Let's get cozy. The first toss of the match, always a little jittery, as El Nino sets himself at the helm.
0: And it's a dinghy. Nino rings the opening bell.
3: And it's Moby Slick now.
0: Oh, a little heavy. Leave some help for Nino in the north. Let's see if he can use it.
1: Oh, and there are those jitters I was talking about. It can take more time in a championship-level match to find your sea legs.
0: And if you're keeping score at home, that's 0 points in the trench. Let's see if Moby can capitalize here. Oh, and he seems like he's not quite yet calibrated either.
1: Just testing out the waters, maybe? Both teams not wanting to make big mistakes early.
0: And it's Cook with the first southern block of the match.
1: I love a block here.
0: And that's why you do it. Greg Leg tried to jump the block off target, and there's the first mistake, minus one in the deep.
1: If I'm Cook, I'm leaving this blocker where it is and going to sneak around it.
0: Oh, good call.
4: Dang, oh, man.
5: Oh, shit, my man. Hell yeah.
1: Greg Leg needs to be smart here.
5: He's going to reciprocate.
0: Okay. Stops the bleeding a little bit, but boy, oh, boy. That's six big ones for Cook and Nino out of the gate. And let's take a look at that dinghy by Cook with the Buzz Tracer. Brought to you by Buzz Balls. Great right-to-left draw and rise the crest all the way home. And now it's Nino. As he and Cook take a somewhat hefty lead after just the first round. Oof.
1: Oh.
0: And that soars into the deep.
1: That's inexcusable. They chose to keep the Coast Guard in ghost position, and they lose control of the round after the first slug.
0: Oh, yeah. Moby makes it hurt. That's a four-point swing with the king. Oh, and Nino struggling early with distance control. Much more timid after going overboard. Another big opportunity for Moby here to cut into this lead. Oh, bit of a misfire, but it grabs the lift. Just like that, they've nearly closed the gap.
1: Cook needs to bail out his teammate.
0: Beautiful. Oh, evades the block and brings it back for three. Huge.
1: That's massive. Massive.
6: Hey,
0: oh, and Greg Leg with a sprightly

0: jumper, showing Cook there's more than one way to navigate a southern block. Uh-oh.
1: A dinghy would take the lead here.
2: You didn't mush it.
3: Yes, brother.
0: Wow. Oh, Leg and Slick strike back with six of their own. It's a high-octane slugfest from the start.
1: And this is picture perfect by Greg. Clears his slug cleanly so it has just enough juice to fall back and drop. He leaves his block intact. That's a big-time shot.
0: All square after two rounds. Oh, is Moby Slick going to go ahead and move the Coast Guard? Why not? It was Nino and Cook who chose Ghost for both rounds, and it appeared to be working for them after one. Not so much in that second round. It looks like Moby places it portside.
1: I like that move. You just clawed back 6 points. You want to continue to take control and dictate here. Own the board.
0: Moby's taking his time.
4: Moby! Moby!
0: Yes, sir! Oh, the comebacker! But Cook answers! Gosh, the difference in rhythm between Moby and Cook is striking.
5: Oh.
6: Trick.
7: Trick, trick.
6: Shake it off.
0: John Cook lands the east for one. Check that, the west.
1: Holes open here for Greg.
3: Come back.
0: Uses the east buoy. Check that, the west buoy as a guide. My compass is off, man. Let's see if Nino can find his groove here. Bingo. Oh, monster confidence booster there.
2: Yeah, he did really good.
3: Yeah.
0: Oh, Greg with another. Nobody opting to block. Aggressive, aggressive play early.
1: Really aggressive. And now Nino needs this dinghy.
6: Oh!
0: Boom! El Nino has woken from his two-round slumber. Good release, good pace. And he says, get over here. Pulls the string for a ding and a point. Don't go anywhere, folks. We got ourselves a match. We'll be right back.
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12: You want to see great players? We've got that. You want to see excitement? We've got that. Not quite. Shot of a life. time. Tremendous shot. That's a beauty. I just don't know what else you could ask for.
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0: Ahoy and welcome back. You didn't miss much, folks. A pretty uneventful fourth round, and with this shot, Greg was able to steal back two. After an electric start, we got ourselves a one-point ball game.
1: It's been a game of runs, ups and downs, like the ocean waves.
0: Moby being his slick self with the crowd. Oh, unable to find the buoy. That's 0 points as it stands on the crest. Dan Cook with no impediment casually glides it up and in for three.
3: Come back.
5: That's my boy.
0: And Moby does the same.
1: Good use of that Coast Guard. Well, you can really feel the pace of play is quickening as the sailors are clearly ripped up. But conversely, the crowd showing a little bit more decorum.
3: Come back.
0: Oh, yeah. Lots of hugs out of Greg Legg and Moby Slick. I like it. That one gets caught up for Nino. Not enough backspin on that, and to be honest, nowhere near the Coast Guard.
1: Greg's got a little protection here in the north. He uses it. He'll take a south block any day.
0: Kind of crafty little shot here for Nino. There's that helpful crow's nest, Cam.
1: He's going to take a look at that southeast gap.
0: Hits the gap. Oh, clean. Maybe too clean. That's a big miss. Two more points for Legg and Slick. We're through five rounds here in Queens. Three-point game. Legg and Slick have owned the Coast Guard since round two as Moby settles into the helm. Is he talking to himself?
1: I think he's just pursing his lips.
0: Oh, in disappointment. His team's up three.
1: Well, he's disappointed in that shot.
0: You said it. You said it, not me. God dang for Nino.
1: Moby Slick with an absolute heater. If you hit the buoy on a fly.
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7: Can you believe that shot?
0: A 4-point swing with the ding. Up 7 now in the round.
13: Come on, Greg. Come on, Greg.
0: Whoa.
3: Yes, brother.
0: And more trouble for Legg and Slick.
1: And that's more help for Cook, too. Still up 7.
0: Oh, nice. Greg using that safe harbor in the northwest. And close quarters for Cook. Wow, they snagged 5. 5 and the lead.
1: You can't toss into the deep and leave an unguarded north buoy against these guys and not lead points.
0: And fan, this is why. Look at Cook, first in south buoys and deep percentage. This guy is the one doing the blocking and staying dry. On to the 7th we go.
13: Yeah. I mean, I know they can.
0: Yep. Uh-oh, don't look now. Big buoy is live. For the uninitiated, a big buoy is when any team tosses a slug into each of the four quarters, north, south, east, and west in one round. It's an instant win. Needs the west or the east here.
1: Not quite. And remember, the round has to end with a slug in each of those quarters. You'll recall from the semifinal match where Legg and Slick were nearly lost to a big buoy, if not for Greg breaking it up with a spectacular takeout.
0: Yeah, best shot of his career. Leg and Slick up one as it stands. A dinghy takes the lead. Oh! Folks, we are all square at 12 in this race to 21. We're through seven rounds. Battle of the Buoy 2. Drop anchor. Stay with us. We'll be right back.
7: 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Some guys took my advice about how to boost their testosterone, and some didn't. This guy got the message loud and clear.
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0: Again, ahoy. We are knotted up at 12, coming to you from the legendary Windjammer in New York City. Fan?
1: Both of these teams are 9 points away from reaching for the Golden Buoy.
0: Oh, a little too much draw from the lefty there. And with that deep, you can say in theory, Nino and Cook are only 8 points away now. A little like that famous Tiger Woods chip at Augusta.
1: Yeah, but the wrong way. Tigers went in.
0: True.
1: There we go.
0: Oh, another dinghy for Slick, who seems to have found his stroke. That's two in the trench now for Nino.
1: I can't stress enough how costly that is, especially because Moby opened the door this round with that early deep.
0: Yeah, that was a gift. And now Greg can put his foot on the gas. Oh, my goodness! There's the Tiger chip at Augusta.
1: And a Tiger-like celebration, too.
0: Big time. Oh, the emotion from these two squads is night and day right now. Leg and Slick up four with two slugs remaining. Now, Greg forces the issue a little, trying to get cute with a jump.
1: Oh, and if there was ever a time to avoid the deep, that was it. And just like that, Leg and Slick take a strong lead late in this championship match.
0: Is this going to be the shot we look back on? That sealed the deal for Moby and Leg. All right, the critical ninth round begins with Moby Slick at the helm. Then he keeps the pressure on.
1: It might not translate to TV, but the amount of English on that slug was substantial.
0: Oh, and after the unfortunate deep last round by Cook, they changed the lineup. Cook now tossing first and nails a dinghy.
3: Come back.
0: Oh, Moby is locked. Locked. Oh, Cook had to have it. Gets it. That's two dings for Moby, two dings for Cook. An absolute slugfest in round nine. Can Greg keep it going? Yes, sir.
1: Holy smokes. This is the best shootout of the match. Both teams on a broadside.
0: Speak of the devil, a broadside being all four slugs in the dinghy in one round. Oh, and there goes the broadside for Greg and Moby. And now, Nino has a chance for a broadside and 3 points to bring them within two.
2: Yeah, let's go.
0: Boom!
1: Broadside!
0: Broadside! Broadside!
1: Broadside!
0: What a moment. Oh, let's take a look at that on the Buzz Tracer, brought to you by Buzz Balls. D-I-N-G.
1: His name-o is Nino.
0: We got ourselves a two-point match. Cook moving the guard to ghost.
1: It's a bold strategy.
0: Look at my boy from the Bronx. His shipmate's Cook, but he's a real-life chef. And just whipped up something special in that last round.
1: North buoy for Cook. Not what he was looking for there.
0: Oh, Moby, too good. That puts them at 19 as it stands. Oh, and that's huge by Cook.
1: Massive. Massive.
0: Moby is on a tear.
3: Come back.
0: Oh, he's putting slugs wherever he wants now.
1: They're back at 19.
0: Oh, heartbreak for Nino. I think that slug was just too firm right there. Squeeze it, man.
1: Ooh. Oh, and Greg, with that little kick, just helped Nino big time. Here's Nino. In the deep!
0: The ghost has haunted them.
1: They chose ghost. They chose it.
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0: It's in the South! It's in the South! South Philly wins it! What a roller coaster ride! Greg Leg and Moby Slick, hang on! Your battle of the Buoy 2 champions. And here's the final slug in the coffin. A South Buoy by Greg Leg seals the deal. Oh, what a finish at the Jammer. Folks, find a bar. Play some Buoy. Let's toss it to the captain.
10: Congratulations, guys. What an amazing win. Your success streak continues against El Nino and Captain Cook. Tell me how you're feeling right now.
11: It's amazing, man. Woo! Let's go!
10: All right, Greg. It all came down to you on that final toss, that last slug for a buoy to win. Tell me what was going through your mind.
11: All I know is like South buoy, South buoy, South buoy, and let's go. And we did it, and it was amazing!
10: It was amazing, guys. Battle of Buoy 2 champions. Greg Leg, Moby Slick, Let's go. Battle of Buoy 2.

0: Center.
1: Throwing elbows. Trevor and Nicole with you on SportsCenter. You know who's not? Wendy is throwing elbows. Timber Pumps and Spurs getting a little bit chippy.
2: Also, thanks for playing Philly. Knicks gave them belt and the broom treatment. The biggest losers in the NBA season actually won something today, though. SportsCenter, well aware of what a fragrant two is.
3: Heat fouls one off right over toward Craig Alpern.
4: Oh, now we've got the mascot. All right. Play ball.
2: In the NBA, this has been about as physical a series as we've seen this postseason. Spurs, Wolves, San Antonio with the 2-1 series lead going into game four in mini. Early second quarter, Spurs down two. Now, Wimby and Naz Reid are getting to it in the painted area. Eventually, that elbow would drop Reid. Wimby checking on himself. Reid is, you know, working the jaw to make sure everything's intact. And yeah, on the replay, even Dylan Harper can't believe it. I almost called him his daddy's name. My fault, Dylan. Wimby hits Reid square in his jaw, rests with eventually conference to determine that he would earn a flagrant two with that move and get absolutely tossed. He was unclear as to what a flagrant two was, apparently. The alien. Apparently foreign language to him. Wimby gets ejected for the first time in his career, finished with 4 points. Devon Castle had thoughts on the ejectocito cuz.
5: I mean, I saw the whole thing. I think I was asking Vic to throw the ball back out. I saw that they was grabbing his arms. I feel like it's just a natural reaction to try and, you know, move the ball away from them. I understand both sides of it. I mean, obviously he did hit him. So it's tough to have him out. Obviously nobody could make up what Vic does for us. So, we just had to move on.
6: If the people that are in charge of controlling the game and protecting the physicality of the game don't do that, then at some point he's going to have to protect himself with physicality that people try to impose on him. And the lack of protection is really disappointing. And at some level, it's starting to get actually disgusting. I'm glad he took matters into his old hands. Again, not in terms of hitting Naz Reid, but let me be very clear about that. I'm glad Naz Reid was okay, and I didn't want him to elbow him. But he's going to have to protect himself if they're not. And I think it's disgusting.
7: In terms of taking the elbow, were you surprised? How much did it impact you? How much did it hurt? And have you been hit like that before in this game?
8: Pain is weakness leaving the body. That's it.
1: Well, that's one way to put it. Translation, it hurt. In the game itself, fourth quarter got a little wild. Minnesota down six. Anthony Edwards, who was absolutely massive in the fourth, that pulled his team within three. Then down two, Edwards again, double, passes up. Why not hit another three? And then there was this whole thing all game between him and Mitch Johnson. Let him know it. Timberwolves up one. De'Aaron Fox almost loses the ball. Hits that shot. He had 24. Spurs back out in front. 4 minutes to go. Spurs down one. Dylan Harper. He also had 24 to go with seven rebounds. Back in front of the Spurs. Next Minnesota possession. Reid to Rudy Gobert. Layup and the foul. Now we're just going to flex. Everyone's going to flex. How are your biceps? 103-101. Edwards. After the Reid miss. There for the rebound and the finish. 36 points, but 16 of them came in the fourth. It's a four-point lead. Ayo Dosunmu getting the ball, immediately doubled. Harper with the steal. Then it's Julian Champagne for the foul. He'd go to the line, make both of them. Spurs down 112-109. 20 seconds, Minnesota inbounding. Dosunmu gets the inbounds. They're trying to get the ball at the court, but the defense is good. Yes, the trap. Minnesota is forced to use a timeout. 13 seconds to play. Timberwolves need to get this over half court in like a second. McDaniels heaves it to Dosunmu. I don't know how that's a turnover. In fact, no, that is a turnover. It's just that the turnover didn't actually happen.
9: You talk about Ayo. Did you see him try to catch that pass?
10: Yeah.
9: What were you thinking in that moment?
10: Roddy White. Atlanta Falcons.
1: Obviously, that is the receiver I would go with.
9: What?
1: Timberwolves win game four, 114-109. The series is now tied.

0: history. This is also Ant-Man's second straight 30-point game and his third 30-point game of these playoffs. And the day, the significance of Mother's Day, was not lost on him. Remember, Edwards lost his own mother back in 2015, and this one was for her.
1: Today is Mother's Day, and so I just wanted to win for my mom, and it was just that simple.
2: Was she on your mind all day today? Or
1: for sure, kind of, for sure, yeah. I couldn't lose this game for her, for sure.
3: It was special, you know, this is what he loves, this is what he lives for, you know, not just big games, but big moments. For the most part, when he wasn't doubled, you know, he got to his stuff quick and clean, and that's who he is, that's who you need him to be. We're lucky to have him, and he's special, no doubt, especially given what he's been fighting through over the last month and a half.
4: Okay, so given the physical nature of this here series, we got to get Kendrick Perkins in to discuss what we just watched. Wemby ejected in the first half after delivering that elbow. What's a lesson to be learned from Victor Wembanyama in that moment with those stakes?
5: Well, you got to keep your composure. That's number one. Number two, it was the right call by the officials. You had to throw him out because we all saw that it was intentional. He looked at him, stared him down, and delivered a blow. And he could have seriously hurt Naz Reid in that moment. And so at that time, I understand the game plan time and time again is to go out there and get physical with Wemby, try to frustrate him, but he has to keep his composure. And it's going to be interesting to see what the league determines or what they come up with as they continue to investigate this situation, because if he's suspended for game five, man, this may change the whole dynamic of this series. And all of a sudden, you could be looking up, because right now, the Timberwolves should feel good headed back to San Antonio tied 2-2. But again, if Wemby is suspended game five and they shift and then Minnesota go in there and get the win, this is going to be one of these moments that Minnesota complete the mission that Wemby is going to look back and have all type of regrets. Because I truly believe, and I know I'm rolling with Minnesota in this series, but from what the Spurs been showing me, Wemby in that lineup, they really could go win the championship. But if he's not, Minnesota complete the mission, this is one of those seasons that he's definitely going to have in the back of his mind for the rest of his NBA career.
4: Now, I know you said it'll change the complexion of the series, but it changed the complexion of this game, specifically in that fourth quarter when Ant-Man is getting off, scoring 16 of his 30-plus on the evening. What did you see from Ant-Man in that moment?
5: Well, I just saw a guy that wasn't waiting on anybody. We saw Anthony Edwards, who we thought he is, right? A special individual, and that's what he get paid the big bucks for, to take over games like this and protect his crib. And without Wemby in the game, the lane opens up, and is so dynamic, and you have to respect his jump shot because he's one of the better three-point shooters in this game now. Once he get it going and he can get downhill with no 7-7 Defensive Player of the Year presence for him, then all of a sudden we see the results like we see tonight, a legendary performance from Anthony Edwards.
4: Okay, we got more to discuss with you, though, Perk, so stand by for us, all right?
5: All right, Trev.
0: I mean, in theory, the Knicks are seeking a sweep. You're welcome, Oven. I think that they're actually just going for world domination. Game four against the Sixers, 164. That is the point differential this postseason, the most by any team for the first nine games of NBA postseason history. And it's about to get so much worse for Joel Embiid and the Sixers, in part because of Miles McBride, who, by the way, is playing in the starting five for the injured OG Anunoby, and he just went out and did perfection in the first quarter. He was 2 of 9 from three in the first couple of games, 2 and 3 combined. Perfect in the first. He finished with 7 of 9, game high 25 points. Then there's Jalen Brunson just doing that over Embiid. With a 19-point lead after one. Then late second quarter, Sixers down 23. Mitchell Robinson fouls Embiid. Embiid heads to the free throw line. And the taunting that is happening.
4: Oh, my.
0: Friends, where is this game being played?
4: In Philly, right?
0: Thank you. This is in Philly. More on that in a bit. Embiid, by the way, finished with 24 points. Josh Hart, a three, which was the story. Because the Knicks had 18 three-pointers, tied for the most in any playoff half with the 2016 Cavs. They finished with 25, which, by the way, is record-tying. They scored 81 points in the first half. They led by 24. Carl Anthony Towns was like, this team is locked in. I don't even know if that's the best way to describe it. I mean, Brunson started that with the handles. The Knicks then got a steal, and then he just drills the wide open three. Nick Nurse was in disbelief, but I think everyone else was as well. The sweep is on. Knicks win 144-114, and the talk is, well, the fans.
6: It's a really cool feeling. It's something I said that I will always think is one of the coolest things in the world when you hear Knicks fans in opposing arenas. And it's a really cool feeling. I can't lie.
7: I got a lot of respect for you Knicks fans. I'm going to applaud them too. Let's go, Knicks. Great job.
8: Yeah, going it absolutely anyway? Sucks, if I'm being honest. It just sucks, bro. It just sucks, man. It just sucks. That's really all I can say about it, man. Like, it felt louder here for them than it did in the Garden. But we got to put a stop to it as a team. Like, winning these games, that's what's going to make, you know, our fans, like, louder than theirs or whatever. And I don't know how to keep them out. I don't know the logistics of it. But, you know, it does suck. I can't even lie. It definitely does suck.
9: During warm-ups, they showed Joel Embiid, and everyone started booing, and I was just like, "God, this is." I thought we were back in the Garden for a second.
10: Have you ever been on the road like that, where home fans show up and make that much noise in someone else's arena?
9: You knew?
10: No, I know.
9: Were you in Philly 2 years ago?
10: I was there.
9: You were there?
10: Given the circumstances and today, that's as loud as I think it was. Was it louder than then?
9: I mean, our fans are the best.
10: Yeah.
9: This is basically just a branch of MSG here. Yeah, I used to think Philly was a sports town. I don't know if it is anymore.
0: God, the disrespect.
11: Good Lord.
0: From so many angles. The Knicks, though, are moving on to their second straight Eastern Conference Finals on the heels of their seventh straight win. It is their longest postseason win in franchise history. And that point differential is now plus 194 through 10 games, which is the best 10-game span for anyone ever in NBA postseason history. And then there are the Sixers.
12: I feel like I still played as hard as I could. I fought hard. I tried to give us a better chance to win. Didn't happen. So I look at myself and, you know, I got to be better. Maybe I got to go to church more. So I don't have, those type of things right before the playoffs. I don't know. Maybe I'm cursed. I don't know. Maybe Philadelphia's cursed. But that's a joke. But, just got to, keep doing the right things over and over and hope that at some point it changes. We came into the season thinking that, there was not much left. Based on the last 2 years, and now I'm sitting here, not even worried about my knee. I thought I was done. That's the best way to put it. And then we found something as a group to figure it out, what it takes and what we have to do to make sure, we're in a quite frankly, better position next year to play a lot of games.
4: Okay, so first things first, it's never good when you have to say that's a joke, right? Get that out the way. Perk back in the building. Knicks, get the process up out of the paint in emphatic fashion, despite the best efforts of one Joel Embiid. So what does this tell you about this Knicks squad after they've rattled off now seven dominant wins in this postseason in a row?
5: Well, number one, they're coming out of the Eastern Conference. I don't give a damn who wins that series out of the Cavs in Detroit. I think the Pistons are going to take it. Number two, the Knicks could actually go win it all. They could go win the whole damn thing led by Big Body Brunson. And guess what? It will be the third time in the NBA history that a small guard leads their team to an NBA championship. What this team has done, it has figured it out on both sides of the basketball. Mike Brown, what he has done is he has changed his offensive system and it's opened it up for everybody. He got Cat Pan his point center and it's doing wonders for him. Defensively, this team is locked in and playing some of the best defense in the postseason. They stick together, get OG Anunoby back into the lineup, get him healthy. This New York Knicks team could possibly go and win it all. They have the talent, they have the identity, and now they're clicking on all cylinders on both ends of the floor.
4: Expectations are sky high, clearly, and understandably so, but it will be a battle with whomever comes out of that Western Conference, to be clear. Big Perk, we appreciate it as always, Playboy.
5: Yeah. Appreciate you, Trev.
0: Still to come, we're going to go down a rabbit hole with Ayo Dosunmu, joins the show, how his team rallied back in the fourth, and then which wide receiver, yep, different sport, but which one does he compare himself to? That is next. But first, the Chili's Big Crispy Chicken Sandwich takes over the set. The three for me now serves up the Big Crispy and all of this for $10.99.
11: The three for me, only at Chili's, is now available with the Big Crispy Chicken Sandwich that's so big, the McDonald's McCrispy has nowhere to hide. 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It was hiding right there. Hey, little fella. 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
0: Ice me. Canadians taking on the Sabres. Game 3. We're tied at 1. Montreal is rocking. There's no need to change the vibe, by the way. Early second period, we're tied at 1. Montreal on the power play. Lane Hudson drops it for Jordan Greenway with the moves. Cole Caulfield. How about that? It's like the ice version of breaking ankles. Montreal up 2-1. Now we're racing! We're going to eventually find that bulldog. Bury that sucker. Canadians now up 3-1. The watch party equally rocking. Montreal again on the power play. Juraj Slafkovský with a redirect. And all of a sudden, it is 4-1. How? Well, see, there was a redirect. Geometry, my friend, that's how. Montreal now at 4-2 in the third. Are we done? No. Curry Doc, loose puck.
1: He's open.
0: Do you want to know how on that one?
1: Physics
0: for Tuesday in Montreal. Montreal got this one 6-2.
4: Out west in the second round, Vegas with a chance to win their fourth straight road playoff game and take a stronghold of their series against Anaheim. Pick it up under 5 minutes to play in the first. We're tied at one until turnover in the defensive end for Vegas and Mikhail Granlund nets one to put Anaheim up 2-1 after the first period. Ducks actually have won the last 10 playoff games when leading after one. When we get to the second, same score. Vegas sends it into the offensive zone. From behind the goal line, Brett Howden for the goal. His seventh of the playoffs. We're tied at 2 minutes to go in the second. Alex Killorn and Cutter Gauthier playing a little back and forth. It winds up with the former Krim netting one. Ducks, first three games, 0-11 on the power play. Game four, they had two power play goals. Took a 3-2 lead after two periods. Early third, Ian Moore, wrister into the back of the net. His first playoff goal. Ducks win it 4-3 and tie the series.
0: Timberwolves rallied in the fourth quarter to beat the Spurs 114-109 behind Anthony Edwards 36, 16 of them in the fourth. But his teammate, Ayodele Osunmu, had a couple of big plays, a couple of big spots late in this one. The and one to put Minnesota up 7. And then how in the how is that not a turnover? Led to a couple of key moments. Ayodele Osunmu joins us now. I didn't expect to be going down a couple of rabbit holes that I did in getting ready to talk to you, but we'll get to that in a second. But first, for you, the and one or that insane inbounds play that was a turnover that wasn't, which was the more impactful play by you tonight?
2: I think I like that the inbound save when we had to throw a deep. I felt like a DB out there.
0: A DB, okay. You felt like a DB. But when asked after the game who you reminded him of, Anthony Edwards went with Roddy White. First of all, do you even know who Roddy White is?
2: Yeah, Falcons legend.
0: Okay, all right, just making sure.
2: Yeah, I know ball.
0: All right, if you were to be compared to any wide receiver or defensive back, who would you pick before Roddy White?
2: I ain't gonna lie, I feel like if I was a receiver, I'm like Julio. Julio Jones.
0: See, we're like, Julio's right there. And he went with Roddy White. But anyway, we digress. There you go, whatever. It was a great game for you guys. And obviously, you now guarantee no matter what happens in San Antonio, you get a game back home again. How important was it in the absence of Wemby to do what you guys did tonight?
2: It was very important. You know, the playoffs is all about taking advantage when you get those opportunities. And it was unfortunate as a competitor for him to be, you know, removed from the game. But at the same time, we had to take advantage of it and have to protect our home court. And now, best of three series.
0: So when he does leave the game, how does that change the complexion of the game and what you are able to do?
2: I mean, of course, when he's out there, you feel his presence. On offensive and defensive end, he's one of the best players in the NBA. So when he's not out there, his presence definitely is missed. So we just want to take advantage of that and get the win.
0: You also had to take advantage, and you did, of the performance by Anthony Edwards. I mean, in the fourth quarter, he was just on a different planet. When he does what he does and takes over the game in that way, how does he bolster everybody else?
2: He, in my opinion, should have been a clutch player of the year. So it just showed his testament to his work and how bad he wants to win. And when you have a guy like that playing at that level, you never want to spoil that night. So I wanted to do whatever I can to help him get the win for that special night.
0: Look, it's the NBA's Roddy White, guys. Roddy White 2.0. Thank you so much, Ayo.
2: Thank you very much.
0: one team's dreams of a number one pick coming true.
1: The number one pick goes to
3: the Orlando Magic.
19: O'Neal, that's a man's jam.
23: The Cleveland Cavaliers.
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24: They had a 1.8% chance.
25: This draft is as good as I can remember. We've never had a draft like this. I've never seen a freshman class this deep.
0: Well, the Wizards had all the right numbers plus the Powerball, and now they are getting the number one pick in the NBA draft. It will be Washington's first pick at one since they took John Wall at that spot back in 2010. They had a 14% chance to get there, which was tied with Brooklyn and Indiana for the best odds. So who are they going to take? According to our Jeremy Wu, the Wizards are going to take A.J. DeBonta, and then Darren Peterson will go at number two to the Jazz. Then it's Cameron Boozer to Memphis, Caleb Wilson to Chicago, and Keaton Wagler to the Clippers. So there is another part of this story. Oh, by the way, remember when I said the Pacers were tied for the best odds to get the one pick of the draft?
26: Yeah.
0: And if they couldn't land that spot, they essentially would be happy with anything in the top four, because the top four spot meant the Pacers would at least have a first-round pick, except for, no, they landed at five, which means the Pacers don't have a pick in the first round now. That pick goes to the Clippers, because remember this trade, the one for Ivica Zubac? The terms were Zubac from the Clippers for Benedict Mathurin and Isaiah Jackson, plus two future first-round picks, one in 2029 and one in 2031, unless Indiana's first-round pick happened to fall between 5 and 9 this year, which, of course, it did. That's a tough pill to swallow, and it led to this apology from the team's president of basketball operations, Kevin Pritchard. I am really sorry to all of our fans. I own taking the risk. Surprised it came up fifth after this year. I thought we were due some luck, but please remember, this team deserved a starting center to compete with the best teams next year. We have always been resilient.
4: Coming up on SportsCenter, he always dreamed of calling Nick games, but life took a different turn. Now his play-by-play is going viral for all the right reasons.
27: Hart fires down low. Cat spins on the right block and flushes it through, Hannah. A corner pocket OG, they swing it around the horn. Brunson, three up, three down, Hannah.
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0: Back on SportsCenter's Trevor and Nicole. Happy Mother's Day, Javu. We had a little bit of that today, courtesy of Kyle Schwarber, son of Donna, and a guy named Aaron Judge, son of Patty. Now, entering the day, Judge was tied for the Major League Baseball lead, 15 homers. Schwarber was one behind. We go back to last year. This is the deja vu. Schwarber entered the day with 12, trailing Aaron Judge by two. But Schwarber just kind of went off when the Phillies were taking on the Guardians. And he moved him into a tie with Judge for the most home runs in baseball. So we come back to present tense, present day. Schwarber, what do you think he's going to do?
12: Ooh.
0: Oh, it's deja vu all over again.
12: Hutch.
0: Donna's son makes it a 1-0 lead. That's home run number 15. And then, oh boy, Brittany does it again. 2:09 p.m. Eastern time. That's number 16. And for the time being, he is now ahead of Aaron Judge for the most homers in all of baseball. I tell you the time because it matters. 2:09 Eastern. At 2:15 Eastern, Aaron Judge, playing in Milwaukee, does that. Patty's son goes yard for number 16. So once again, they're tied on Mother's Day.
13: Will it be the final game of the season for the 76ers, or can they send the series back to New York? He fires up a three. That's good. Three-pointer. It's good. 18 threes in the first half. That ties the NBA record.
14: Talk about a team right now that is just in such sync offensively.
13: The net looks as it all for Nick Nurse. A sweep completed here in Philadelphia.
4: Even though we all get to enjoy the legendary play-by-play calls of Mike Breen throughout the NBA season these days, his dulcet tones have been the soundtrack to New York Knicks basketball for quite some time. Breen's woven the fabric of many stories across decades of the association for fans throughout the country. But this story is about a fan of his. It's For Hannah, and it's our SC feature brought to you by Subaru.
15: In a 13-by-8 room in Green Bay, Wisconsin, a die-hard Knicks fan named Mitch Widmire gets ready to call another game.
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16: Throws it up from 15 feet. He sinks it as the shot clock expires.
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16: Grant Williams drives inside contested floater, and he splashes it. Brunson's starting to find a groove late in the first quarter.
15: But for one person, his sister, Hannah.
16: No hesitation, triple try, lets it fly, and he sticks it, Hannah. Robinson with the fab, hard up court, Mickey Bridges reservations for two, Hannah.
17: I do not view it through the prism of I'm broadcasting these games. I view it through the prism of this is Hannah and I bonding.
15: Growing up in Dubuque, Iowa, Mitch gravitated to an unlikely NBA team.
17: My uncle lived in Queens. When I was five, he started sending me boxes of apparel every 3 months, and it was always Knicks. Knicks hats, shirts, sweatshirts, pants, jerseys. So at age five, I'm like, I'm a New York Knicks fan.
15: The middle child between an older sister, Haley, and a younger one, Hannah, the three siblings, they were tight.
17: Hannah was the one who would always go to bat for friends. It sounds weird because I was her older brother.

0: forget, when I got to the hospital, I was afraid to go in the room and see her.
1: Hannah suffered a traumatic brain injury. Doctors told Mitch and Haley that she would never fully recover.
2: They said, we keep having Hannah fight, or we can make her more comfortable, which basically told us, like, call it off. So we said, Hannah will keep fighting. When they said, Hannah will never be the same because of this accident, you have no clue what that entails until it just slowly starts to unfold.
3: She gets medication 6 to 7 times a day. It's like clockwork now. It's not like I'm ever forgetting anything.
1: After 16 months of rehab for Hannah, 25-year-old Mitch made a decision. He walked away from his job as a content creator for FanDuel Sports and relocated to Green Bay, where he could be with his sister.
2: Medical decisions were still being made, and she can't make them for herself. I had dreams, goals that I wanted to accomplish, but siblings, family takes priority. Banana bread. Hey. Hi. I need to get your shades on, okay? I told Haley, you're married, you have 3 kids. I'm single, I just graduated college. I'll stay with Hannah, you come visit when you want.
1: In February of 2024, more devastating news. Older sister Haley was diagnosed with stage 4 stomach cancer. 6 months later, Haley was gone.
2: Haley was the rock. If I ever needed to vent, if I was ever just having a bad day and needed to talk to someone outside of my friends, it was always Haley first.
4: They would talk every day for an hour or so. Just talk about life, talk about Hannah, talk about the kids, and Mitch lost his person.
1: Mitch always dreamed of becoming a play-by-play announcer calling games for the New York Knicks. In October of 2025, he began living out that dream in a room far from Madison Square Garden with Hannah by his side.
2: I realized in the last 3.5 years, when Hannah and I are watching games in the living room, she's watching me more than the TV, following me as I'm pacing and yelling and screaming and getting all upset or celebrating. And so I was like, I wonder if we sit back in my office, I turn a Knicks game on, if I start announcing, and literally the season opener, it was Hannah looking at me, smiling, laughing.
5: Out to Clarkson. He's on a heater. Flips a flush. Only in Vegas, Hannah. Come on.
6: Landry Shamet wants to join the 3-point festivities, and it's target practice, Hannah. Crossover dribble. A fadeaway. He wants to be the hero, and he puts on the cape, Hannah.
1: When the game ends, he posts the clips online, and slowly, what began as something so very private became something the world couldn't stop watching.
6: Carl Anthony Towns from the left wing. You bet on a triple try for the big bodega, Hannah.
5: Working on Eason, dribbling left into the paint. Reverse lay, we're tied. Come on, Hannah.
4: It gives him happiness and joy, and she enjoys it too. You can tell just by the look on her eyes.
2: If the Knicks lose tonight and we're dressed as bears for Halloween, I'm not going to be too thrilled. How about you? When she's smiling and laughing, I know that's her way of getting joy, having fun, excitement. I do it for my sister. I do it for Hannah.
7: Jalen Brunson's sister, Erica, sent Mitch and Hannah an autographed Jalen Brunson Knicks jersey that hangs in Mitch's office, the same place he calls the games alongside Hannah.
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5: At this point, you have probably heard, but there have been more than 25,000 players in the NFL's history, and only 240 of them have scored a touchdown in the Super Bowl. That is less than 1%. Now, as we get set for our presentation of this year's Super Bowl, we're telling the stories of those 240. But today, we needed the help of Katina Smith, the mother of the late Demaryius Thomas, who, despite challenges with her son, she will always be DT's biggest fan.
6: My name is Katina Smith. I'm the mother of Demaryius Thomas. And my son scored a touchdown in the Super Bowl. DT was the best kid ever. He never got in any trouble. He always wanted to make sure that everyone knew that it was important and that he wanted to do any and everything that he could to make sure that someone smiled and know that they're loved. He was like my best friend. I was his best friend. We kind of grew up together, actually. So he had a lot to think about as a child, which he shouldn't have to deal with, but he did. March 15th of 1999, I, along with my mother and 12 other defendants, we were all arrested for conspiracy and possession of cocaine and cocaine base. And I was sentenced to 24 years in a federal prison with 10 years probation as well. Seeing me get locked up, it caused a little separation in our relationship because, you know, I wasn't there for pivotal moments for him.
7: Congratulations, sir.
0: throws. There's Thomas. It's caught. Give it to him.
7: With the 22nd pick, the Denver Broncos select Demaryius Thomas.
8: Denver, the champions of the American Football Conference.
6: I was incarcerated, but I still call. He told me, he was like, Mom, we're going to the Super Bowl. We're going to the Super Bowl. I said, that's right. That's what's up.
9: Who's the most excited person in your family besides yourself?
10: I'm going to have to go with my mom. I talked to my mom before and after every game, and she tell me how excited she is. She don't care if we win or lose.
6: I was ecstatic, but me not being there, it was like a chip at my chest, a chip at my heart.
11: The teams have taken the field. The Seattle Seahawks, the Denver Broncos. Super Bowl 48 is coming up.
6: We had a Super Bowl party, so everyone bought things off the commissary. And some
12: a Super Bowl party in prison.
6: Yes, ma'am. We had the words Denver Broncos on the wall. We had Demaryius' number. We had made some pom-poms out of newspaper as well. It was exciting because everyone was cheering along with me.
0: 2 seconds left in the quarter. First down, Denver.
6: I kind of placed myself there in the stadium. He was saying Peyton had a play called out just for him to get that touchdown. I can see him release the ball. I was like, DT got it. DT got it.
0: Pass is caught for the touchdown.
6: As soon as he did, I fell to the floor. I jumped up and down, crying, screaming, ecstatic.
0: Demaryius Thomas with a tremendous catch.
6: That catch that he made, it meant the world to him. He was glad that he was able to put some points on the board.
13: Hi, this is Vern Lundquist, CBS.
6: I told him, I said, sweetheart, I said, hold your head up. Because a lot of people don't make it to the Super Bowl. I was very proud of all the accomplishments he had made, even with me behind bars.
12: There have only been 240 players to ever score a touchdown in the Super Bowl. Your son is one of those 240. What does that mean to you?
6: It means the world to me. It means the world to my family. And that just goes to show just how special he truly is. Just because something bad happened in his life, he utilized that to turn it into something good, something positive. And I pray that the love that he had for others would continue on.

0: What's the 7'6 kid that plays for San Antonio?
1: Wembanyama.
0: Yeah, it was him.
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10: It's time for top plays. 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We should start at number 10 just today. College baseball, Middle Tennessee, FIU, Mario Tavella twists his arm It seems ill-advised. Like, maybe there was a better catch angle.
11: Yeah.
10: But it worked.
11: Just let it drop in the bucket.
10: You got in top place, so well done.
11: Headed to the Patriot League, Holy Cross and Army. Ryan Grundy, the dive and grab and firing to first. Runner sliding head first into first. It makes no difference. Out is still made.
10: Women's College Lacrosse, the NCAA Tournament, Sweet 16, Stanford and Michigan. Mallory Hasselbeck breaking through a couple of defenders and then pooping in. There we go. Hasselbeck. It's Matt's daughter, correct? Stanford moving on for the first time in program history into the quarterfinals.
11: The Mets and Diamondbacks here at number 7, Ryan Walschmidt out and left, no regard for his body, just full sends it into the wall, makes the grab, and the Diamondbacks will get a 5-1 win.
10: Through the ice for number 6, Sabres, Canadiens, Lane Hudson, slicing and dicing through the traffic, then Cole Caulfield. I mean, that was like wide open. scored there.
11: Made him touch ice.
10: Montreal won it 6-2. How did he do it, though? Did he use geometry or chemistry?
11: Martin Bradford.
10: Pythagorean theorem?
11: Top left corner. On the free kick.
10: That's in the parallelogram.
11: Good night.
10: Or can you delay it more? Ryan Cooney. Deep left field. Base is loaded. Dean West. Oh, my God. That should have been a grand slam. Dean West, you're a hero. UCLA won it 9-6.
11: Jimmy McCool coming in at number three, and for name alone, I feel like he should have been higher, dude.
10: I thought you were kidding.
11: No, not at all. He's standing on his head in the net, too.
10: That's a McNasty right there. Sorry. Not a bit. Number two, Ultimate Frisbee. We be fans of Ring. Not big name. Intercepted pass. You're right, Luke Reifus. This is all his time expired, by the way. DC won it by one. All right. There's a pick, and it was great.
11: There's a bicycle kicking at number one. I'm rattled. Like, just, nope. Dies in Maeda. Tip drill to himself and putting it in the back of the net.
10: Although he calmly finished that way.
11: Celtic wins.
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25: There's just one skinny little game on the NHL playoff schedule on Monday night, and it is game four between the Avs and the Wild. The Avs lead the series 2-1. You see this one 8 Eastern on ESPN, both the TV and the app. Okay, so happy Mother's Day.
26: Absolutely.
25: To all the moms out there. It's a tough job, but it's also a very easy job. But there are also so many people on this crew who didn't get to spend the day with their moms. So...
26: very much appreciate that. Moms are always so understanding, and oftentimes when they don't need to be. So thank you for understanding that we took your pride
25: sharing.
26: And joy for just a little while.
25: Yeah.
26: And again, happy Mother's Day.
25: Happy Mother's
26: Big
25: Day.
26: Big love.
25: Thanks to all the moms out there.
27: This is SportsCenter.
25: Throwing elbows. Trevor and Nicole with you on SportsCenter. You know who's not? Wendy, because throwing elbows. Timber pumps and Spurs getting a little bit chippy.
26: Also, thanks for playing Philly. Knicks gave them belt and the broom treatment. The biggest losers in the NBA season actually won something today, though. SportsCenter, well aware of what a fragrant two is.
28: Pete fouls one off right over toward Craig Alpern.
29: Oh, now we've got the mascot. All right. Play ball!
26: In the NBA, this has been about as physical a series as we've seen this postseason. Spurs, Wolves, San Antonio with the 2-1 series lead going into game four in mini. Early second quarter, Spurs down 2. Now, Wimby and Naz Reid are getting to it in the painted area. Eventually, that elbow would drop Reid. Wimby checking on himself. Reid is, you know, working the jaw to make sure everything's intact. And yeah, on the replay, even Dylan Harper can't believe it.
25: Yep.
26: I almost called him his daddy's name. My fault, Dylan. Wimby hits Reid square in his jaw, rests with eventually conference to determine that he would earn a flagrant 2 with that move and get absolutely tossed. He was unclear as to what a flagrant 2 was, apparently. The alien, apparently foreign language to him. Wimby gets ejected for the first time in his career, finished with 4 points. Stephon Castle had thoughts on the ejecto-cito cuz.
30: I mean, I saw the whole thing. I think I was asking Vic to throw the ball back out. I saw that they was grabbing his arms. I feel like it's just a natural reaction to try and, you know, move the ball away from them. I understand both sides of it. I mean, obviously he did hit him. So... it's tough to have him out. Obviously, nobody could make up what Vic does for us. So, we just had to move on.
31: If the people that are in charge of controlling the game and protecting the physicality of the game don't do that, then at some point he's going to have to protect himself with physicality that people try to impose on him. And the lack of protection is really disappointing. And at some level, it's starting to get actually disgusting. I'm glad he took matters into his old hands. Again, not in terms of hitting Naz Reid, but I'll be very clear about that. I'm glad Naz Reid was okay, and I didn't want him to elbow him. But he's going to have to protect himself if they're not. And I think it's disgusting.
32: In terms of taking the elbow, were you surprised? How much did it impact you? How much did it hurt? And have you been hit like that before in this game?
30: Pain is weakness leaving the body. That's it.
25: Well, that's one way to put it. Translation, it hurt. In the game itself, fourth quarter got a little wild. Minnesota down 6. Anthony Edwards, who was absolutely massive in the fourth, that pulled his team within 3. Then down 2, Edwards again, double, passes up. Why not hit another 3? And then there was this whole thing all game between him and Mitch Johnson. Let him know it. Timberwolves up 1. De'Aaron Fox almost loses the ball. Hits that shot. He had 24. Spurs back out in front. 4 minutes to go. Spurs down 1. Dylan Harper. He also had 24 to go with 7 rebounds. Back in front of the Spurs. Next Minnesota possession, Reed to Rudy Gobert. Layup and the foul. Now we're just going to flex. Everyone's going to flex. How are your biceps? 103-101. Edwards, after the Reed miss, there for the rebound and the finish. 36 points, but 16 of them came in the fourth. It's a four-point lead. Ayo Dosunmu getting the ball, immediately doubled. Harper with the steal. Then it's Julian Champagny for the foul. He'd go to the line, make both of them. Spurs down 112-109. 20 seconds. Minnesota inbounding. Dosunmu gets the inbounds. They try to get the ball at the court, but the defense is good. Yes, the trap. Minnesota is forced to use a timeout. 13 seconds to play. Timberwolves need to get this over half court in like a second. McDaniels heaves it to Dosunmu. Out in the how? I don't know how that's a turnover. In fact, no, that is a turnover. It's just that the turnover didn't actually happen.
0: You talk about Ayo. Did you see him try to catch that pass?
1: Yeah. From,
0: what were you thinking in that moment?
1: Roddy White. Atlanta Falcons.
25: Obviously, that is the receiver I would go with.
0: What?
25: Timberwolves win game four, 114-109. The series is now tied. Edwards got his 10th 35-point game of his playoff career, doubling up what all the other Timberwolves players have done in literal playoff history. This is also Ant-Man's second straight 30-point game and his third 30-point game of these playoffs. And the day, the significance of Mother's Day, was not lost on him. Remember, Edwards lost his own mother back in 2015, and this one was for her.
3: Today is Mother's Day, and so I just wanted to win for my mom, and it was just that simple.
4: Was she on your mind all day today? Or
3: for sure, kind of, yeah. For sure, yeah. I couldn't lose this game for her, for sure.
5: It was special, you know, this... This is what he loves. This is what he lives for. You know, not just big games, but big moments. For the most part, when he wasn't doubled, you know, he got to his stuff quick and clean. And that's who he is. That's who you need him to be. We're lucky to have him, and he's special, no doubt. Especially given what he's been fighting through over the last month and a half.
6: Okay, so given the physical nature of this here series, we got to get Kendrick Perkins in to discuss what we just watched. Wemby ejected in the first half after delivering that elbow. What's a lesson to be learned from Victor Wembanyama in that moment with those sticks?
7: Well, you got to keep your composure. That's number one. Number two, it was the right call by the officials. You had to throw him out because we all saw that it was intentional. He looked at him, stared him down, and delivered a blow. And he could have seriously hurt it. Nas Reed in that moment. And so at that time, I understand the game plan time and time again is to go out there and get physical with Wemby, try to frustrate him, but he has to keep his composure. And it's going to be interesting to see what the league determines or what they come up with as they continue to investigate this situation, because if he's suspended for game five, man, this may change the whole dynamic of this series. And all of a sudden, you could be looking up, because right now, the Timberwolves should feel good headed back to San Antonio tied 2-2. But again, if Wemby is suspended game five and they shift and then Minnesota go in there and get the win, this is going to be one of these moments that Minnesota complete the mission that Wemby is going to look back and have all type of regrets. Because I truly believe, and I know I'm rolling with Minnesota in this series, but from what the Spurs been showing me, Wemby in that lineup, they really could go win the championship. But if he's not, Minnesota complete the mission, this is one of those seasons that he's definitely going to have in the back of his mind for the rest of his NBA career.
6: Now, I know you said it will change the complexion of the series, but it changed the complexion of this game, specifically in that fourth quarter when Ant-Man is getting off, scoring 16 of his 30-plus on the evening. What did you see from Ant-Man in that moment?
7: Well, I just saw a guy that wasn't waiting on anybody. We saw Anthony Edwards, who we thought he is, right? A special individual, and that's what he get paid the big bucks for, to take over games like this and protect his crib. And without Wemby in the game, the lane opens up, and Ant is so dynamic, and you have to respect his jump shot because he's one of the better three-point shooters in this game now. Once he get it going and he can get downhill with no 7-7 defensive player of the year presence for him, then all of a sudden we see the results like we see tonight, a legendary performance from Anthony Edwards.
6: Okay, we got more to discuss with you, though, Perk, so stand by for us, all right?
7: All right, Trev.
25: I mean, in theory, the Knicks are seeking a sweep. You're welcome, Oven. I think that they're actually just going for world domination. Game four against the Sixers, 164. That is the point differential this postseason, the most by any team for the first nine games of NBA postseason history. And it's about to get so much worse for Joel Embiid and the Sixers, in part because of Miles McBride, who, by the way, is playing in the starting five for the injured OG Anunoby, and he just went out and did perfection in the first quarter. He was 2 of 9 from three in the first couple of games, 2 and 3 combined. Perfect in the first. He finished with 7 of 9, game high 25 points. Then there's Jalen Brunson just doing that over Embiid. It was a 19-point lead after one. Then late second quarter, Sixers down 23. Mitchell Robinson fouls Embiid. Embiid heads to the free throw line. And the taunting that is happening.
6: Oh, my.
25: Friends, this is, where is this game being played?
6: In Philly, right?
25: Thank you. This is in Philly. More on that in a bit. Embiid, by the way, finished with 24 points. Josh Hart, a three, which was the story. Because the Knicks had 18 three-pointers, tied for the most in any playoff half with the 2016 Cavs. They finished with 25, which, by the way, is record-tying. They scored 81 points in the first half. They led by 24. Carl Anthony Towns was like, this team is locked in. I don't even know if that's the best way to describe it. I mean, Brunson started that with the handles. The Knicks then got a steal, and then he just drills the wide-open three. Nick Nurse was in disbelief, but I think everyone else was as well. The sweep is on. Knicks win 144-114, and the talk is, well, the fans.
2: It's a really cool feeling. It's something I said that I will always think is one of the coolest things in the world when you hear Knicks fans in opposing arenas. And it's a really cool feeling. I can't lie.
8: I got a lot of respect for you, Knicks fans. I'm going to applaud them too. Let's go, Knicks. Great job.
9: Yeah, it absolutely sucks, if I'm being honest. It just sucks, bro. It just sucks, man. It just sucks. That's really all I can say about it, man. Like, it felt louder here for them than it did in the Garden. But we got to put a stop to it as a team. Like, winning these games, that's what's going to make, you know, our fans, like, louder than theirs or whatever. I don't know how to keep them out. I don't know the logistics of it. But, you know, it does suck. I can't even lie. It definitely does suck.
10: Everyone was, they showed Joel Embiid, and everyone started booing, and I was just like, all right, this is, I thought we were back at the Garden for a second.
11: Have you ever been on the road like that, where home fans show up and make that much noise in someone else's arena?
10: You knew?
11: No, I didn't.
10: Were you in Philly 2 years ago?
11: I was there.
10: You were there?
11: Given the circumstances and today, that's as loud as I think it was. Was it louder than then?
10: I mean, our fans are the best.
11: Yeah.
10: They're, this is basically just a branch of MSG here. Yeah, I used to think Philly was a sports town. I don't know if it is anymore.
25: God, the disrespect.
6: Good Lord.
25: From so many angles. The Knicks, though, are moving on to their second straight Eastern Conference Finals on the heels of their seventh straight win. It is their longest postseason win in franchise history. And that point differential is now plus 194 through 10 games, which is the best 10-game span for anyone ever in NBA postseason history. And then there are the Sixers.
10: I feel like I still played as hard as I could. I fought hard. I tried to give us a better chance to win. Didn't happen. I look at myself and, I got to be better. I got to go to church more. So I don't have, those type of things right before the playoffs. I don't know. Maybe I'm cursed. I don't know. Maybe Philadelphia's cursed. But that's a joke. But, just got to, keep doing the right things over and over and hope that at some point it changes. We came into the season thinking that, there was not much left. you know, based on the last few years. And now I'm sitting here, you know, not even worried about my knee. I thought I was done. You know, that's the best way to put it. And then we found something as a group to figure it out, you know, what it takes and what we have to do to make sure, you know, we're in a, frankly, quite frankly, better position next year to play a lot of games.
6: Okay, so first things first, it's never good when you have to say that's a joke, right? Get that out the way. Perk back in the building. Knicks, get the process up out of the paint in emphatic fashion, despite the best efforts of one Joel Embiid. So what does this tell you about this Knicks squad after they've rattled off now seven dominant wins in this postseason in a row?
7: Well, number one, they're coming out of the Eastern Conference. I don't give a damn who wins that series out of the Cavs in Detroit. I think the Pistons are going to take it. Number two, the Knicks could actually go win it all. They could go win the whole damn thing led by Big Body Brunson. And guess what? It will be the third time in NBA history that a small guard leads their team to an NBA championship. What this team has done, it has figured it out on both sides of the basketball. Mike Brown, what he has done is he has changed his offensive system and it's opened it up for everybody. He got Cat paying this point center, and it's doing wonders for him. Defensively, this team is locked in and playing some of the best defense in the postseason. They stick together, get OG Anunoby back into the lineup, get him healthy. This New York Knicks team could possibly go and win it all. They have the talent, they have the identity, and now they're clicking on all cylinders on both ends of the floor.
6: Expectations are sky high, clearly, and understandably so, but it will be a battle with whomever comes out of that Western Conference, to be clear. Big Perk, we appreciate it as always, Playboy.
7: Yeah. Appreciate you, Trail.
25: Still to come, we're going to go down a rabbit hole with Ayo Dosunmu, joins the show, how his team rallied back in the fourth, and then which wide receiver, yep, different sport, but which one does he compare himself to? That is next. But first, the Chili's Big Crispy Chicken Sandwich takes over the set. 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
21: 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You want to see excitement? We've got that. Not quite. Shot of a lifetime. Tremendous shot. That's a beauty. 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
25: Ice me. Canadiens taking on the Sabres. Game 3. We're tied at 1. Montreal is rocking. There's no need to change the vibe, by the way. Early second period, we're tied at 1. Montreal on the power play. Lane Hudson drops it for Jordan Greenway with the moves. Cole Caulfield. How about that? It's like the ice version of breaking ankles. Montreal up 2-1. Now we're racing! We're going to eventually find Zach Bulldog. Bury that sucker. Canadiens now up 3-1. The watch party equally rocking. Montreal again on the power play. Juraj Slafkovský with a redirect. And all of a sudden, it is 4-1. How? Well, see, there was a redirect. Geometry, my friend, that's how. Montreal now at 4-2 in the third. Are we done? No. Curry Duck. Who's popped? You want to know how on that one? Montreal got this one. 6-2.
6: Out west in the second round, Vegas with a chance to win their fourth straight road playoff game and take a stronghold of their series against Anaheim. Pick it up under 5 minutes to play in the first. We're tied at 1 until turnover in the defensive end for Vegas and Mikhail Granlund nets one to put Anaheim up 2-1 after the first period. Ducks actually have won the last 10 playoff games when leading after 1. When we get to the second, same score. Vegas sends it into the offensive zone. From behind the goal line, Brett Howden for the goal. His 7th of the playoffs. We're tied at 2. 2 minutes to go in the second. Alex Killorn and Cutter Gauthier playing a little back and forth. It winds up with the former Krim netting one. Ducks, first three games, 0-11 on the power play. Game 4, they had two power play goals. Took a 3-2 lead after two periods. Early third. Ian Moore, wrister into the back of the net. His first playoff goal. Ducks win it 4-3 and tie the series.
25: Timberwolves rallied in the fourth quarter to beat the Spurs 114-109 behind Anthony Edwards 36, 16 of them in the fourth. But his teammate, Ayo Dosunmu, had a couple of big plays, a couple of big spots late in this one. The and one put Minnesota up 7. And then how is that not a turnover? Led to a couple of key moments. Ayo Dosunmu joins us now. I didn't expect to be going down a couple of rabbit holes that I did in getting ready to talk to you, but we'll get to that in a second. But first, for you, the and one or that insane inbounds play that was a turnover that wasn't, which was the more impactful play by you tonight?
23: I think I like that the inbound saving when we had to throw a deep. I felt like a DB out there.
25: A DB, okay. You felt like a DB. But when asked after the game who you reminded him of, Anthony Edwards went with Roddy White. First of all, do you even know who Roddy White is?
23: Yeah, Falcons legend.
25: Okay, all right, just making sure.
23: Yeah, I know ball.
25: All right, if you were to be compared to any wide receiver or defensive back, who would you pick before Roddy White?
23: I ain't gonna lie, I feel like if I was a receiver, I'm like Julio Jones.
25: See, we were like, Julio's Tyler was right there, and he went with Ronnie White. But anyway, we digress. There you go. Whatever. It was a great game for you guys, and obviously you now guarantee no matter what happens in San Antonio, you get a game back home again. How important was it in the absence of Wemby to do what you guys did tonight?
23: It was very important. You know, the playoffs is all about taking advantage when you get those opportunities. And it was unfortunate as a competitor for him to be, you know, removed from the game. But at the same time, we had to take advantage of it and have to protect our home court. And now, best of three series.
25: So when he does leave the game, how does that change the complexion of the game and what you are able to do?
23: I mean, of course, when he's out there, you feel his presence. On offensive and defensive end, he's one of the best players in the NBA. So when he's not out there, his presence definitely is missed. So we just want to take advantage of that and get the win.
25: You also had to take advantage, and you did, of the performance by Anthony Edwards. I mean, in the fourth quarter, he was just on a different planet. When he does what he does and takes over the game in that way, how does he bolster everybody else?
23: He, in my opinion, should have been a, you know, clutch player of the year. So it just showed his testament to his work and how bad he wants to win. And when you have a guy like that playing at that level, you never want to spoil that night. So I wanted to do whatever I can to help him get the win for that special night.
25: Look, it's the NBA's Roddy White, guys. Roddy White 2.0. Thank you so much, Ayo.
23: Thank you very much.
25: One team's dreams of a number one pick coming true.
0: The number one pick goes to
1: the Orlando Magic.
3: O'Neal, that's a Magic jam.
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27: This draft is as good as I can remember. We've never had a draft like this. I've never seen a freshman class this deep.
25: Well, the Wizards had all the right numbers plus the Powerball, and now they are getting the number one pick in the NBA draft. It will be Washington's first pick at one since they took John Wall at that spot back in 2010. They had a 14% chance to get there, which was tied with Brooklyn and Indiana for the best odds. So who are they going to take? According to our Jeremy Wu, the Wizards are going to take A.J. Devonta, and then Darren Peterson will go at number two to the Jazz. That is Cameron Boozer to Memphis, Caleb Wilson to Chicago, and Keaton Wagler to the Clippers. So there is another part of this story. Oh, by the way, remember when I said the Pacers were tied for the best odds to get the one pick of the draft?
28: Yeah.
25: And if they couldn't land that spot, they essentially would be happy with anything in the top four, because the top four spot meant the Pacers would at least have a first-round pick, except for, no, they landed at five, which means the Pacers don't have a pick in the first round now. That pick goes to the Clippers, because remember this trade, the one for Ivica Zubac? The terms were Zubac from the Clippers for Benedict Mathurin and Isaiah Jackson, plus two future first-round picks, one in 2029 and one in 2031, unless Indiana's first-round pick happened to fall between 5 and 9 this year. Which, of course, it did. That's a tough pill to swallow, and it led to this apology from the team's president of basketball operations, Kevin Pritchard. I am really sorry to all of our fans. I own taking the risk. Surprised it came up fifth after this year. I thought we were due some luck, but please remember, this team deserved a starting center to compete with the best teams next year. We have always been resilient.
6: Coming up on SportsCenter, he always dreamed of calling Knick games, but life took a different turn. Now his play-by-play is going viral for all the right reasons.
29: Hart fires down low. Cat spins on the right block and flushes it through, Hannah. A corner pocket OG, they swing it around the horn. Brunson, three up, three down, Hannah.
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25: Back on SportsCenter, it's Trevor and Nicole. Happy Mother's Day, Javu. We had a little bit of that today, courtesy of Kyle Schwarber, son of Donna, and a guy named Aaron Judge, son of Patty. Now, entering the day, Judge was tied for the Major League Baseball lead, 15 homers. Schwarber was one behind. We go back to last year. This is the deja vu. Schwarber entered the day with 12, trailing Aaron Judge by two. But Schwarber just kind of went off when the Phillies were taking on the Guardians, and he moved him into a tie with Judge for the most home runs in baseball. So we come back to present tense, present day, Schwarber. What do you think he's going to do?
16: Ooh.
25: Oh, it's deja vu all over again.
16: Hutch.
25: Donna's son makes it a 1-0 lead. That's home run number 15. And then, oh boy, Brittany does it again. 2:09 p.m. Eastern time. That's number 16, and for the time being, he is now ahead of Aaron Judge for the most homers in all of baseball. I tell you the time because it matters. 2:09 Eastern. At 2:15 Eastern, Aaron Judge, playing in Milwaukee, does that. Patty's son goes yard for number 16. So once again, they're tied on Mother's Day.
17: Will it be the final game of the season for the 76ers, or can they send the series back to New York?
28: He fires up a three. That's good. Three-pointer, it's good. 18 threes
0: in the first half. That ties the NBA record.
1: Talk about a team right now that is just in such sync offensively.
10: The net looks says it all for Nick Nurse.
0: A sweep completed here in Philadelphia.
6: Even though we all get to enjoy the legendary play-by-play calls of Mike Breen throughout the NBA season these days, his dulcet tones have been the soundtrack to New York Knicks basketball for quite some time. Breen's woven the fabric of many stories across decades of the association for fans throughout the country. But this story is about a fan of his. It's For Hannah, and it's our SC feature brought to you by Subaru.
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16: 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He sinks it as the shot clock expires.
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16: Grant Williams drives inside contested floater, and he splashes it. Brunson's starting to find a groove late in the first quarter.
3: But for one person, his sister, Hannah.
16: No hesitation, triple try, lets it fly, and he sticks it, Hannah. Robinson with the fab, hard up court, Mickey Bridges reservations for two, Hannah.
18: I do not view it through the prism of I'm broadcasting these games. I view it through the prism of this is Hannah and I bonding.
3: Growing up in Dubuque, Iowa, Mitch gravitated to an unlikely NBA team.
18: My uncle lived in Queens. When I was five, he started sending me boxes of apparel every few months, and it was always Knicks. Knicks hats, shirts, sweatshirts, pants, jerseys. So at age five, I'm like, I'm a New York Knicks fan.
3: The middle child between an older sister, Haley, and a younger one, Hannah, the three siblings, they were tight.
18: Hannah was the one who would always go to bat for friends. It sounds weird because I was her older brother, but I always would think, like, I wish I had her backbone.
3: This bond would be tested. On December 31st, 2017, just after 11 in the morning, the phone rang. 21-year-old Hannah had been in a car accident.
18: My older sister called me in the morning, said you need to get to the hospital. They don't know if Hannah's going to make it. She was in a car accident. I'll never forget.

0: She gets medication 6 to 7 times a day. It's like clockwork now. It's not like I'm ever forgetting anything.
1: After 16 months of rehab for Hannah, 25-year-old Mitch made a decision. He walked away from his job as a content creator for FanDuel Sports and relocated to Green Bay, where he could be with his sister.
0: Medical decisions were still being made, and she can't make them for herself. I had dreams, goals that I wanted to accomplish, but siblings, family takes priority. Banana bread. Hey. Hi. I need to get your shades on, okay? I told Haley, you're married, you have 3 kids. I'm single, I just graduated college. I'll stay with Hannah, you come visit when you want.
1: In February of 2024, more devastating news. Older sister Haley was diagnosed with stage 4 stomach cancer. 6 months later, Haley was gone.
0: Haley was the rock. If I ever needed to vent, if I was ever just having a bad day, needed to talk to someone outside of my friends, it was always Haley first.
2: They would talk every day for an hour or so. Just talk about life, talk about Hannah, talk about the kids, and Mitch lost his person.
1: Mitch always dreamed of becoming a play-by-play announcer calling games for the New York Knicks. In October of 2025, he began living out that dream in a room far from Madison Square Garden with Hannah by his side.
0: I realized in the last 3.5 years, when Hannah and I are watching games in the living room, she's watching me more than the TV, following me as I'm pacing and yelling and screaming and getting all upset or celebrating. And so I was like, I wonder if we sit back in my office, I turn a Knicks game on, if I start announcing, and literally the season opener, it was Hannah looking at me, smiling, laughing.
3: Out to Clarkson. He's on a heater. Flips a flush. Only in Vegas, Hannah. Come on.
4: Landry Shamet wants to join the 3-point festivities, and it's target practice, Hannah. Crossover dribble. A fadeaway. He wants to be the hero, and he puts on the cape, Hannah.
1: When the game ends, he posts the clips online, and slowly, what began as something so very private became something the world couldn't stop watching.
4: Karl Anthony Towns from the left wing. You bet on a triple try for the big bodega, Hannah. Working on Eason, dribbling left into the paint. Reverse lay, we're tied. Come on, Hannah.
2: It gives him happiness and joy, and she enjoys it too. You can tell just by the look in her eyes.
4: If the Knicks lose tonight and we're dressed as bears for Halloween, I'm not going to be too thrilled. How about you?
0: When she's smiling and laughing, I know that's her way of getting joy, having fun, excitement. I do it for my sister. I do it for Hannah.
5: Jalen Brunson's sister, Erica, sent Mitch and Hannah an autographed Jalen Brunson Knicks jersey that hangs in Mitch's office, the same place he calls the games alongside Hannah.
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4: At this point, you have probably heard, but there have been more than 25,000 players in the NFL's history, and only 240 of them have scored a touchdown in the Super Bowl. That is less than 1%. Now, as we get set for our presentation of this year's Super Bowl, we're telling the stories of those 240. But today, we needed the help of Katina Smith, the mother of the late Demaryius Thomas, who, despite challenges with her son, she will always be DT's biggest fan.
5: My name is Katina Smith. I'm the mother of Demaryius Thomas. And my son scored a touchdown in the Super Bowl. DT was the best kid ever. He never got in any trouble. He always wanted to make sure that everyone knew that it was important, and that he wanted to do any and everything that he could to make sure that someone smiled and know that they're loved. He was like my best friend. I was his best friend. We kind of grew up together, actually. So he had a lot to think about as a child, which he shouldn't have to deal with, but he did. March 15th of 1999, I, along with my mother and 12 other defendants, we were all arrested for conspiracy and possession of cocaine and cocaine base. And I was sentenced to 24 years in a federal prison with 10 years probation as well. Seeing me get locked up, it caused a little separation in our relationship because, you know, I wasn't there for pivotal moments for him.
6: There's Thomas. It's caught! Give it to him!
7: With the 22nd pick, the Denver Broncos select Demaryius Thomas.
8: Denver, the champions of the American Football Conference.
5: I was incarcerated, but I still call. He told me, he was like, Mom, we're going to the Super Bowl. We're going to the Super Bowl. I said, that's right. That's what's up.
9: Who's the most excited person in your family besides yourself?
10: I'm about to go with my mom. I talk to my mom before and after every game, and she tell me how excited she is. She don't care if we win or lose.
5: I was ecstatic, but me not being there, it was like a chip at my chest, a chip at my heart.
11: The teams have taken the field. The Seattle Seahawks, the Denver Broncos. Super Bowl 48 is coming up.
5: We had a Super Bowl party, so everyone bought things off the commissary. And some
12: at a Super Bowl party in prison.
5: Yes, ma'am. We had the words Denver Broncos on the wall. We had Damaris' number. We had made some pom-poms out of newspaper as well. It was exciting because everyone was cheering along with me.
13: 2 seconds left in the quarter. First down, Denver.
5: I kind of placed myself there in the stadium. He was saying Peyton had a play called out just for him to get that touchdown. I can see him release the ball. I was like, DT got it, DT got it.
13: Pass is caught for the touchdown.
5: As soon as he did, I fell to the floor. I jumped up and down, crying, screaming, ecstatic.
13: Damaris Thomas with a tremendous catch.
5: That catch that he made, it meant the world to him. He was glad that he was able to put some points on the board.
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5: Because a lot of people don't make it to the Super Bowl. I was very proud of all the accomplishments he had made, even with me behind bars.
12: There have only been 240 players to ever score a touchdown in the Super Bowl. Your son is one of those 240. What does that mean to you?
5: It means the world to me. It means the world to my family. And that just goes to show just how special he truly is. Just because something bad happened in his life, he utilized that to turn it into something good, something positive. And I pray that the love that he had for others would continue on.
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20: Time for top players. 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We have 10 of them. We should start at number 10 just today. College baseball, Middle Tennessee, FIU, Mario Tremblay twists his arm It seems ill-advised. Like, maybe there was a better catch angle.
4: Yeah.
20: But it worked.
4: Just let it drop in the bucket.
20: You got in top place, so well done.
4: Headed to the Patriot League, Holy Cross and Army, Ryan Grundy, the dive and grab and firing to first. 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Out is still made.
20: Women's college lacrosse, the NCAA tournament, Sweet 16, Stanford and Michigan. Mallory Hasselbeck breaking through a couple of defenders and then booping in. There we go. Hasselbeck. That's Matt's daughter, correct? Stanford moving on for the first time in program history into the quarterfinals.
4: The Mets and Diamondbacks here at number 7. Ryan Walschmidt out and left. No regard for his body, just full sends it into the wall, makes the grab. And the Diamondbacks will get a 5-1 win.
20: Through the ice for number 6, Sabres, Canadians, Lane Hudson, slicing and dicing through the traffic, then Cole Caulfield. I mean, that was like wide open. Scored there.
4: Made him touch ice.
20: Montreal won it, 6-2. How did he do it, though? Did he use geometry or chemistry?
4: Marcus Rashford. Top left corner. On the free kick.
20: That's in the parallelogram.
4: Good night.
20: Or can you feel it more? Ryan Cooney. Deep left field. Base is loaded. Dean West. Oh my God, that should have been a grand slam. Dean West, you're a hero. UCLA won it 9-6.
4: Jimmy McCool coming in at number 3, and for name alone, I feel like he should have been higher, dude.
20: I thought you were kidding.
4: No, not at all. He's standing on his head in the net, too.
20: That's a big nasty right there. Nothing fixed. Number 2, Ultimate Frisbee. We be fans of Brink. Not fake name. Intercepted. Pass. You're right, Luke Rapis. This is all his time expired, by the way. DC won it by 1. All right. There's a pick, and it was great.
4: There's a bicycle kick in at number 1. I'm rattled. Like, yeah, just. Nope. Tyson Maeda. Tip drill to himself and putting it in the back of the net.
20: Nothing.
4: That's just.
20: Although he calmly finished that way.
4: Celtic wins.
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15: 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You want to see excitement? 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Not quite. Shot of a lifetime. Tremendous shot. That's a beauty. 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
28: There's just one skinny little game on the NHL playoff schedule on Monday night, and it is game 4 between the Avs and the Wild. The Avs lead this series 2-1. 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
29: Absolutely.
28: To all the moms out there. It's a tough job, but it's also a very easy job. But there are also so many people on this crew who didn't get to spend the day with their moms. So
29: very much appreciate that. Moms are always so understanding, and oftentimes when they don't need...

when my life took the turn that it took, I said to myself, everywhere that I go for the rest of my life, somebody is going to walk up to me and say, you. And so a couple days go by and nobody said, you. And then months go by and years go by and I'm like, I always know when somebody wants to say you, but nobody does. Nobody ever does. So it took 5 years. I was staying in this rental house, calling Uber, and he pulls up on the other side of the street, right in front of the bar. We cross the street, and this guy stands up, and he says, hey, Lance. And I'm like, what's up, man? And he goes, you. And the next thing you know, he's with like 6 or 7 people. They all stand up and start going, you cheater, you. My friend says, get in the car right now. Because she's thinking, he's about to walk over there and punch the shit out of this guy. Which would have been obviously a really bad idea. And I would have done that most of my life. I was shocked and I was mad. And I was like, I have to do something. I have to act. I'm me. Me, Lance Armstrong, doesn't just let like that happen and not do something. Call the bar. Here's my credit card number. Whatever they're eating, whatever they're drinking, I don't care what it is, how much it is, how expensive, it's on me. Under one condition. You have to go out there and say, guys, Lance took care of everything. And he sends his love. I said, make sure you tell him that I send my love. Some people just can't chill them out. They're pissed still, and they will be pissed forever.

0: does evoke a strong response, positive or negative. He is a person that gets into people's heads. And he knows that. He likes that. It's just the core of his identity that he's able to do that.
1: The talk out there is that this is basically something to feature Lance Armstrong's effort to resurrect his reputation, and that yours is going to be a fairly sympathetic portrayal.
0: It would be hard for me to believe that Lance won't try to shape any narrative about him, including yours, including anyone he deals with.
2: I'm not going to lie to you, Marino. I'm not. And I'm not saying that they will. But I'm going to tell you my truth. And my truth is not my version. My truth is the way I remember it.

0: best case in the with the postal QTAM case, they're really three parties, right? There's me, there's the government, and then there's the whistleblower, which is Floyd Landis. So, in order for the deal to go away or to be a deal to be made, all parties have to agree. So we have agreed and settled with the government. You know, they started 8 years ago for $100 million, and you know, and we settled it for five. So, still a lot of money. But I avoid the nuclear option,
1: which is
0: which is potentially $100 million,
1: right?
0: Which is a number I don't have. You know, each side has to be willing to make a decision they don't want to make, and I went above and beyond that, and at some point you just have to stop.
1: Why would you not want to go to trial?
0: It's funny, like, if it sounds, and it sounds stupid, because if you believe in your case, you believe in your case, and you think it's 100%. But they literally handicap these things, like, okay, if they won $100 million and there's a 10% chance you lose, then you should be willing to give them $10 million. They handicap it like that. So was there a 5% chance that I was going to lose and get smoked? I mean, probably. So, yeah, man, I never would have imagined I would have settled for that, but I'm happy that I did. So basically what it means is we won't spend the month of May here. So I just got a month of my life back for $5 million.

0: The first time you ever doped, how old were you?
1: wow, straight into that.
0: The first time you ever doped.
2: Oh, this is a sensitive topic.
3: You're gonna go there right from the gun?
4: Probably 21. I had started doping, not extensively, but I had started doping by 1996.
2: So I kind of got introduced through it from indirectly from a teammate.
5: I knew it was either like join the club or go home and like finish school and go get a real job.
6: There's a bunch of ways to define doping.
1: The easiest way to define it is breaking the rules, right? So were we getting injections of vitamins and other things like that at an earlier age? Yes, but they weren't illegal. So that, you know.
0: But did you know?
1: Know what?
0: What was in those?
1: Oh, of course. Oh, yeah. Come on. I'm not one of those guys. I was like, whoa, what do we have here? I always asked, I always knew, and I always made the decision on my own. Nobody said, don't ask, this is what you're getting. That I never, ever would have gone for that. I educated myself on what was being given, and I chose to do it.

0: kid in Texas, you start with all the sports that everybody starts with football, baseball, basketball, soccer. I just wasn't good. I wasn't coordinated. I don't have great hand-eye coordination. I'm not fast. My mom said to me, why don't you join the swim team? And I was like, well, I don't know how to swim. And in 12 is late to join the swim team. I had to swim with the six-year-olds. It was awful. It was miserable. I cannot believe that I hung in there. I didn't quit. And I never wanted to quit. I never came home and like, Mom, this is embarrassing. I'm swimming with seven-year-olds. I'm 12. If I do quit, then I don't start doing triathlons and I don't get on a bike. I caught on quickly, so I just kept moving up. It seemed like it was every week I was moving a lane over. Until eventually at the age of 14, then I got third at the Texas Championships in the mile.
1: I think he was 14 years old. And I met him at the swimming pool in Plano, Texas. We were in town for a big pro race, so we just found this pool. It was kind of random. And there's this little guy. He jumped in our lane and was just looking at us the whole day. And then after we got done with our workout, he was just hanging around and checking us out and asking questions. And I mean, he wouldn't be denied. In the water is unbelievable. He would just swim away from me. He's an amazing swimmer, not a pretty swimmer, a lot of water flying everywhere, but he was just really strong.
2: Did Higgs tell you about this crazy thing we're doing up in South Seattle there?
3: September 23rd?
2: Yeah.
3: That's amazing.
2: Crazy.
3: What is it?
2: I've never done it, but like a swim run. But you have to swim with your running shoes, run with your wetsuit.
3: No.
2: Like 4 miles of swimming, 20 miles of running. That's why we're here right now.
1: So we've been training together almost a year. The President's Triathlon at the time was a big event. A lot of money, big invitational. So I knew the promoter, and I just said, hey, I've got this kid that I'm working with, and he's 15. I know that sounds ridiculous, but I would really like him to start the pro race. And this is the first time I've raced against Lance in a race where we start together. I never saw him. Out of the water, way ahead of me. And then the story is, of course, I'm not there. I'm behind, but I'm hearing all this stuff. It's like he gets out of the water with the front guys.
4: They're all looking at me going, what is this kid doing here? Why is he coming out of the water ahead of me?
1: He's like talking to them, and they're like going, go away. And I'm hearing these stories, and at the end of the day, like he ended up leading this race at one point. Like I think he started the run out front by a long ways. And this is a 15-year-old kid with the best triathletes in the world. And it's so funny because I believe it was Mark Allen that won that race. It was Lance on television. It was Lance getting the interviews. He was the story. His life was never the same after that.
4: I like going out on the weekends and having fun with my friends. And I like girls, too.
5: Even from early age, he had a very A-type personality. It was full throttle all the time. If we went to go do something, it was he had to just do it better or crazier. If we lit one firecracker, he had to light 100 firecrackers. It was just like that constant push at all times.
6: Four-point range.
7: Five strong to the 3-point.
5: That's what made it, I think, hard for a parent. It's at an early age, he had an idea where he wanted to go and what he was going to do, and there's no stopping that.
6: When you're competing on a professional level with the pros, you've got competition. And Lance is a very driven person, and he loves challenges.
0: She always believed I could do anything. I mean, she wasn't a real disciplinarian either. I mean, I sort of did whatever I wanted to do, and which is a miracle. I'm not like a mass murderer at this point, but she was, and she was young. I mean, we know that everybody knows she was young.
7: I was this young girl growing up in Texas, drill team, homecoming princess, and this and that, and I'm 16 years old and I get pregnant. Not something your mom wants to hear about, but truly this was my salvation, and gave birth to this 9-pound, 12-ounce, almost 10-pound baby boy, came the day he was due when I was 17 years old. Golly darn, he was so cute.
0: If you think about having me at 17, we really grew up together. When I was 5, she was 22. So, and you know, when I was 20, she was 37. I didn't know anything about my biological father. I mean, I knew his name. His name was Eddie Gunderson. But if somebody would have said to me, "Where does he live?" I would have said, "I don't know." And I didn't want to know. Not in a mean way, but I wasn't interested. It wasn't, he chose to leave our lives, and he never tried to come back into the lives.
7: The marriage ended quickly. It was an abusive relationship, and again, it was just one of those situations that, for the good of my son and myself, I needed to move on.
5: I had a date with Linda.
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5: I saw the picture in my mind of a family ready to go. I adopted Lance when I believe he was 3 years old. That's why Lance's last name is Armstrong. Because when you adopt somebody, they change the birth certificate. So my name is on his birth certificate as the father.
0: As I was growing up, she was married twice. And they were, you know, they were okay guys. I mean, they were not terrible. Terry Armstrong might have been kind of terrible. I mean, you talk about disciplinarian. I mean, he would, if he said, "Don't leave your drawer open or you're going to be in trouble." And sure enough, I would leave a drawer open and he would pull out his fraternity paddle and just beat the out of me. It's like, if I did that, I mean, my kids would be getting spanked every minute of every day. Like, who cares? Drawers open.
5: I was tough on him about as far as cleaning his room up and, you know, being orderly. And Linda was always there when I did it. There wasn't a belt. There wasn't hitting. It was just bend over and take your licks. That came from 5 years in a military school, very regiment. So I was kind of by the book. The failure of my bringing up Lance. I was the taskmaster, but I didn't put my arms around him enough and tell him I loved him. I was always there, always coaching him, always pushing him.
11: He's open, completed the show, the love. Touchdown, Arkansas!
8: 103.7 The Buzz.
5: Lance would not be the champion he is today without me, because I drove him. I drove him like an animal. That's the only thing I feel bad about. Did I make him too much win at all costs?
0: They were sort of done when I was around 15, which was great and fine, and then it was back to me and my mom. I would always think about changing my name back to, I guess, my biological name, but I never even began to start that process, so it couldn't have been that serious. And then when at some point, it's too late, you know, because by the age of 15, you know, I was already establishing myself and my career and a brand or whatever that means, and so then it was too late. Plus, it's a good name. I like the name. Lance Armstrong, I think that's a good name. Better than Lance Gunderson. That's a kind of a weird name. A lot of these races in the Texas or in the Southwest, you had to be minimum age to do a triathlon. You had to be 16, so we'd forge my birth certificate.
7: I understand the reason for the certain age requirements because there's a lot of liabilities. They were going to swim in a lake and this and that, but it meant so much to him.
0: Get in, just enter, and then kick their ass, like, just win. So forge the birth certificate, compete illegally, and beat everybody.
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2: I first met Lance when he was 16. I profiled him for Scholastic Sports America. People thought he might be the next Iron Man star, sort of a semi-pro triathlete just trying to scrape together enough prize money to keep gas in his Alfa Romeo, which was a very interesting car choice for Plano, Texas. As a triathlete in football country, he was not big man on campus. We profiled hundreds of athletes, but there was something about him that made me think this is one to keep an eye on.
3: That bully thing that has come up a lot in the rhetoric about him over the years, I mean, I saw that from day one. Bermuda was the biggest race in the world. Ridiculous prize list. Everybody was flown in. All the top triathletes were flown in. I rented him a scooter. My credit card. This is how you get around. This will be fun if you want to go somewhere. Well, he abused the scooter pretty bad. He didn't take care of it. He didn't bring it back when he should have. Well, man, don't worry about it. Just don't worry about it. Like, he's actually saying, I can beat you, so there's nothing more you can do for me. And then I remember having a hard time with Linda on that. It's like, okay, Linda, take him to Bermuda. He's breaking stuff. He takes no responsibility for anything. And then he's a mouthy and disrespectful. And she's like, well, you don't have any authority over him. And I'm like, you're the one that sent me there to be his chaperone. So I kind of got flicked at that point. And that stung. That stung a lot.
4: I was the hotshot junior, the poster boy of USA Cycling. We were at the Olympic Training Center, and we started hearing stories about these two kids from Plano, Texas, that were triathletes. I hear all these stories about this one kid in particular named Lance. And I'm like, okay, how good could this guy be? Of course, the coach pairs me with Lance for a 10-minute two-man time trial, which is basically two guys swapping off as hard as you can go, 5 minutes down the road, 5 minutes up the road. First segment was a tailwind. So we were going quite fast. And I wasn't impressed. I was like, this is the guy that they're talking about? I was just like, okay. Well, this was a lot of talk. But as soon as we turned around into the headwind, which is much harder, he started taking these pulls, and I was like absolutely on the rivet. I was faking it as good as I could.
5: You are about to witness history in the making.
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4: Yelling at me, come on, you. Let's keep going. Let's keep going. I'm not done yet. I can barely stay on my bike now, and this kid is basically just warming up. And you realize right then and there, this kid is a totally different level. And I just happened to meet the strongest cyclist, maybe of all time, when I was 17 years old.
7: I don't remember, but that's entirely possible. I might have called him, but we're buddies now. He wasn't a whiner, but he wasn't a.
8: I did one of the first races, bike races, pure bike races that he ever did, and we didn't know who he was. I didn't know what he looked like. I didn't even know he was there at that race. I'd kind of heard a little bit about the legend. Right from the first 10 feet of the race, we were full blast. I mean, we were going 35 miles an hour before I'd even warmed up. As we were in the first miles of the race, and we were going twice the speed that we would have normally at that section of road. And Bobby was my buddy back then, and I brought up to Bobby, I'm like, what is going on? And he screamed out, and he's like, that's Lance. And, you know, and that's sort of in a way how I was introduced to Lance, Bobby said, that's the guy you've been hearing about. That's why we're going so fast.
9: Whoa. Whoa, whoa, whoa, whoa. Okie dokie. Slow pokey.
10: How old were you when you moved to Austin?
9: Well, I graduated high school at 17. And then left, right away.
10: You came here?
9: Loaded up a U-Haul and drove here. I was just making the transition then to full-time cycling. So no more tries, no more swimming, no more running. From a very young age, even on a little BMX bike, I enjoyed the escape of being on a bike. Well, I was just going to give it a go and see what happened. I got my first, I guess 1990 was like my first contract with a cycling team. I made $18,000 a year, $1,500 a month. My rent was $300. I was like, I'm loaded. I was saving money. And then I think the next year I made like $24,000, $2,000 a month. Then I got recruited away to go to Motorola, which was a big professional team. And then it was sort of off to the races. No pun intended.
7: When I ride a bike, I can get in a far away place, right, or space. I would think about my goals or my competition. And if it was an intense day, I would have to make up these little rivalries, even if they didn't exist. I'd just get my hate on.
11: It's on KABZ Little Rock.
7: I would also think about plans. I would think about making plans, what my plan was, my sport, my future. Yeah, just sort of daydreaming.
10: How old were you when you decided to use an illegal doping product?
7: In terms of crossing the line into something that if you would had admitted or could have tested positive, then that wouldn't have been until 21 years old. My first professional season.
12: Well, the gun goes, and nobody is going to be in any particular hurry here to break away. They're expecting the best part of 6.5 hours in the saddle, and if these conditions do persist, then they are going to be very miserable indeed.
7: At that time in the sport, it was cortisone or cortisone precursors or, you know, drugs that stimulate your body's own production of cortisone.
12: Well, the hat has gone in the pocket. It's come down to very serious stuff now by the 21-year-old. He won't be 22 till the end of this year. He's one of the youngest ever riders to win a world championship at professional level. And the gap is there for him now. It is there for Lance Armstrong, and surely that's big enough. Now he's looking back and seeing nobody as he becomes champion of the world. Lance Armstrong, 21 years of age, is America's second only world ever road race champion.
13: I remember sitting with people in the stands, and they're like, who is this kid, Lance Armstrong?
14: Hey, Lance, you can't believe it, what you've done?
15: I can't believe it.
14: Why? Sorry, on the last day, I looked at my computer and said, maybe there's someone I have to go with.
13: That really kind of opened the doors and changed the next phase of his cycling career.
16: He rides the roads of Texas virtually unnoticed. But Lance Armstrong went anything but unnoticed in the cycling world during 1993. This outspoken 22-year-old has not won any popularity contest, a fact not lost on the Motorola rider.
9: The bottom line is I'm a competitor, and I still like training hard and going out and kicking ass. I like that. And I got a lot more ass to kick, so. I mean, in that sense, I have to look forward to that. I have to look forward to going back to Europe and doing the big races and winning.
17: Look out, world.
9: Yeah, look out. I mean, there's a lot of races I haven't won. I'm not saying I'm going to win every race in the world, but
17: I can try.
9: I can try.
17: Good luck.
9: All right, man.

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1: Higher up than everybody else because they have the Tour de France. And then you have the Americans. I've never met more weird people than American cyclists. And I think there's an explanation for that, because it's not your logical choice. American popular sports are basketball, football. So typically, an American who chooses cycling is a guy who doesn't fit in.
2: So you're a kid from suburban Dallas living on the shore of Lake Como, surrounded by Renaissance Italian palaces and very wealthy Italian vacationers. Yeah. It seems kind of out of step with where you came from.
3: Well, I always liked the water. No, I got real... I mean, I have had... the team is... Most of the team lives in Como, so we've sort of adjusted there real nicely. I mean, we race on that continent 90% of the time. I have to live there.
4: It was eye-opening. I mean, I went from, you know, being a kid, everything kind of taking care of me, to, hey, you got to move to Europe, find a place to live, figure it out. So try to learn the language. We had a really cool American young network with myself, Lance, Frankie, Kevin Livingston, Bobby Julik. That was nice. We had our own little sort of American family away from home.
5: Four of us were living in a three-bedroom apartment. So when everyone was there, I was on the couch. And Lance had this beautiful house on the lake that he lived with by himself. And, you know, you're an American. You're lonely. You want to hang out with people and speak your native tongue and, you know, have fun.
6: Frankie was one of his closest friends. He was the only friend who could tell Lance no, repeatedly. Tell Lance how he was screwing up. Tell Lance how he was getting on his nerves. And he didn't have to worry about Lance cutting him off. Everybody else had to honor the ground that he walked on. When I was visiting, we went out for pizza. Lance, he was hungry, so he wanted his food right away. And so he started saying, these effing Italians take so effing long to get the food out. And I said, you're not in America. This is Italy. Eating is a little bit different here. It's going to take a while. Do you understand what you're saying? He said, I don't care.
3: I speak a few words of Italian, but it's rough. I mean, when you go somewhere and you just can't get your point across, it's very frustrating.
7: 30 for 30, The Vault, presented by AT&T.
8: Even if you've never followed men's cycling, you know the name Greg LeMond, three-time winner of the sport's most prestigious race, the Tour de France. As you can imagine, his would be some mighty big bike shoes to fill. Who's going to do it? U.S. cycling sensation Lance Armstrong.
9: Did you look at him the first time and go, Len Dykstra, right? Does he not only look like him, but the same sort of attitude? But the thing I liked about that was, did you see he's second least popular in that magazine thing? Did you see who was the first least popular?
8: Greg LeMond.
9: Yeah, now how do you figure that out? Okay, in other words, if you win, if you are productive in this sport, you will be unpopular.
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12: Playoffs are here, fellas. 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
13: What kind of big dummy put his handprint up there?
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1: I foster a lot of dogs. 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
5: It's the World Series. In England, it's the Soccer Cup Final. In France, it's the Tour de France. The emphasis is on endurance as the world's hardiest bicyclists travel 3,000 miles. Mountains, rough roads, and hairpin curves add to the hardship.
6: The first Tour de France was in 1903. It was born as like a promotional scheme for newspapers to get attention in the summer. And so the whole thing was like concocted as this circus at the boundary of human performance.
7: At first, the people that competed at the Tour de France, they were working in mines, and it was a dirty sport. It was rough. It was for people that are used to work physically very hard.
8: Cycling was a working class sport. People felt as though they could really identify with the riders, because the riders were the sons of farmers and factory workers, the kind of people that they would have contact with on a daily basis.
9: Comment on peut dire ça? C'est difficile pour quelqu'un comme moi d'expliquer ce que représente le vélo, le cyclisme, alors qu'on est né dedans et que c'est lié à l'histoire de France.
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11: The Tour de France is hard to explain to the average person. You need to see it, you need to breathe it and live it one time to understand how nuts it truly is.
12: Arguably the world's most difficult athletic event. It's 21 days, over 2,500 miles, and some of the world's most punishing roads. It's like running a marathon every day for 3 weeks.
8: The Peloton can be a pretty scary place. The Peloton is essentially the group of cyclists that ride a race. It looks like an amoeba, but it's traveling at the speed of a high-speed train. Riders will be within a few millimeters of each other and a few millimeters of crashing. A moment's inattention can bring the whole thing down.
13: When it's game on, it's the most intense pain and suffering. I mean, you're at the absolute maximum, and you're in the best shape of your life. Everyone's at the absolute maximum, and you're going as fast as everybody can, and there's going to be crashes. Everyone knows there's going to be crashes. It creates nervous energy. Like, it's just like, there's going to be a crash. Who's going to be in it? There's helicopters. There's police on motorcycles trying to get by honking. There's cars behind you. Like, it's so many variables happening at once. It's traumatic. Yeah.
14: It's such an intensely dangerous sport. We're going down hills in the Alps on roads that are 5 feet, 6 feet wide at 60 miles an hour in the rain on little tiny bikes with very skinny wheels and dressed in essentially what's the equivalent of your underwear. Everyone is willing to risk their life to win.
15: If we were seriously concerned about our health, then we would find another sport. So in that sense, it's not a valid argument saying that doping is dangerous, because we're risking our lives every day anyways.
6: The whole idea of riding that far over 3 weeks is vaguely ridiculous, and so to do it at the highest level, people have always just sought additional help to get it done.
14: There was a period in the sport where people started to learn that you could do things to enhance your performance. But this was before it was considered to be cheating. And there were no morals and ethics around this. They were still figuring it out, and we forget that now. And there are periods where nobody frowned upon taking external substances to improve your performance. It was not considered to be doping.
3: It was just ingrained in the culture of the sport, you know, up until the time that I got there from Plano, Texas, and I was like,
7: At that time, there was a Russian rider in this Italian team, and he was like my age or 23 or so. And then I said to him, look, do you think actually that it's really fair what we're doing, like ethically? And he said, look, I'm 23. I'm living in Italy. I'm normally from Siberia, and I have two kids. What should I do?
6: Painkillers, cocaine, amphetamines. People have taken every imaginable drug during the tour and pushed the limits of what's ethical since the sport began.
14: The real dynamic of the race changed when Amgen developed synthetic erythropoietin, EPO. That drug suddenly increases your body's ability to transport oxygen by raising a red blood cell count.
3: The rumors of EPO began in 93. I mean, that plague began in the late 80s, truly. But people were scared of it. There was all these ideas that people were dying from it. Then I won the World Championships in 93 somehow. Wore the rainbow jersey through 94. I got my ass kicked every day, all year long, wearing the World Champions jersey.
4: We had already been dabbling in low octane, you know, whatever it was, cortisone, whatever was around. But EPO was a whole nother level. Performance benefits were so great that the sport went from low-octane doping, which had always existed, to this really high-octane rocket fuel. And so that was the decision we had to make.
3: This Italian team, Givis, completely dominated.
15: The Givis Bellin team, they had some fantastic years from 93 to 95, and basically won everything they touched.
3: People were like, who the f*** is training these guys? That was Ferrari's coming out.
16: Mais c'est la génétique et les dons naturels du coureur qui font la différence. Ce qui compte, c'est que sa préparation l'amène à 100% de ses possibilités le jour J.
3: EPO was like wildfire. And we still didn't. We refused. Nobody on Motorola 94 made that leap. All the way through the year, had no results. 95. It's even crazier. Like, it's just everywhere.
5: Lance Armstrong was the last American to win a stage in the Tour de France. That was 1993. Now, here he is trying to get position on Sergei Uchikov.
17: The gap is now 35 seconds, and that is big enough, I would think, for these two to decide at this stage of the Tour de France together.
5: Armstrong is in a developmental phase of his career. He's only 23. He admits he's made some mistakes in this tour. He's aware of the pressure there is on him to excel, some of it self-imposed.
17: Lance has him where he wants him now, and he's not going to come by him again until he goes for the gears and gives him just about all the speed he has left in those legs after what has been a tremendously long day in the saddle for all of the breakaway. Uchikov is going to ride close to the barriers on the left, so Armstrong must come over on his right shoulder, give him only one way. Armstrong Armstrong now begins to make his move. Uchikov goes immediately, but goes right to the centre of the road. Armstrong holding the back wheel of Uchikov. Very shortly, Armstrong is going to have to kick, but I don't think he's got it. Uchikov has everything. Uchikov takes it on the line. Armstrong will be very, very annoyed about that, but he never had it on the line.
18: That's terrible. Terrible. I mean, I really feel bad. I can't tell you how disappointed I am. But so, I was out there 200 Ks, and every 200 of them, every one of them, I thought for sure I was going to win. And to get second is, it's devastating.
19: I think it's a learning experience for him here this year, and we're on our mission and our objective to finish the race. So I don't think that Lance is doing anything except right now really taking in a lot of information and hoping to be able to use that next year.
20: He hated losing with a passion. He couldn't stand when someone was better than him. He couldn't stand if someone was beating him. He couldn't stand just not being part of a winning team or winning himself.
14: He should have been, at that point in time, progressing in his career, and instead he was regressing in his career. And the anger was, you could just feel it coming off of him. As he called it, I think at the moment, there's an EPO epidemic going on. He's like, these mother need to be caught. You know, these mother need to be taken out.
3: Betty Merckx had sent Axel, his son, to go see Ferrari, to be trained by Ferrari.
8: Eddie Merckx was, by general consensus, the greatest cyclist of all time. He won the Tour de France 5 times, he won the Giro d'Italia 5 times, he won every race you could win in professional cycling.
3: I asked Eddie, I said, will you introduce me to Ferrari? So I went there, got in the winter of 95 for my first test, and then started working with him full time in 96.
21: Man, you are one pathetic loser.
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14: With everybody.
20: We would dread seeing Ferrari because the first thing he'd do would be like grab your stomach, like, hey, you've been eating a bit too much, or like the first thing he would do is measure your fat.
14: Telling you you're fat when you're pretty much anorexic is probably not the best thing for a 24-year-old kid.
18: He was direct, but it worked for me. Whatever he said, I did to the word.
3: Ferrari was a proponent of less is more. Because we would ask, you know, we're like, oh, I heard somebody's doing this, and I heard somebody's doing that, and should we think about that? He said, Lance, all you need is the red cells.
18: So EPO, which then became transfusions or bags, and that's it.
23: I don't have any personal experiences with Dr. Ferrari to point to. I did have to deal with athletes that Dr. Ferrari manipulated values on. To me, that's a continuation of people who want to lie, cheat, and steal from others to gain an advantage, trying to justify what they're doing.
24: There are clean athletes who did not get to have experiences because of their actions, and I'm one of them. I had people tell me when I came over there, it's like, You got a choice. You're going to do it or you're not. And if you're not, have no expectation of any success whatsoever, because you won't.
14: By the start of 1996, he physically looked like a different person. You know, he was much lower body fat and much just looked stronger. And, you know, he was winning or placing in every single race he was entering and was no longer upset about people doping.
25: 30 for 30 Trivia, presented by Bank of America.

0: I know how to make slick look, but I have no idea how to make slick looking social media stuff.
1: But GoDaddy Aero uses AI to create social content out of thin air, like this one.
2: Walton Goggins goggle glasses are great gifts for all guys and gals.
3: You have no idea how long Marvin has waited to sing like this. Before getting his new teeth from Affordable Dentures and Implants, Marv wouldn't let himself dream about getting back on stage. But now, he's back under the bright lights. Right where...
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5: The nation's largest food drive took place on Saturday. USPS and the National Association of Letter Carriers picked up packages of non-perishable food for Snap Out Hunger. The collections are going to the Arkansas Food Bank to be distributed to help end food insecurity. The result from the donations are not in yet, but this year's goal was 300,000 pounds of food. Over 266,000 pounds was collected last year in Arkansas. And looking ahead to tomorrow, the R Blood Institute and Conway Police Department are hosting a blood drive. Officials say blood supplies are in need across Arkansas. Tomorrow's blood drive is from 10 a.m. to 2 p.m. It's going to be in the multi-purpose training room at the Conway Police Department. Donors will get an exclusive t-shirt and one park pass of their choosing. For the Buzz Radio Network, I'm KARK's Gary Burton Jr.
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7: A lot of cloud cover in the morning, but we're going to have some sunshine this afternoon. It'll warm up to only 77 here in Little Rock with a northeast wind of 10 to 15 miles per hour. Expect a clear sky tonight, maybe some patchy fog. It will get cool. We'll drop down to 52 overnight. With the Buzz Radio Network, I'm meteorologist Pat Walker.
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10: Quick question, Arkansas. Did you know that across the country about 92% of folks are wearing their seatbelts? 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
13: On virtually every team Draymond has played on with the Warriors, if you are looking at the starting lineup, he should be the last offensive option.
14: 100%.
13: Even on this past Warriors team, these dudes that come in and are just reserves, they can score better than Draymond. Draymond is out there for defense and rebound. He is not out there to score because that is not his strength. I mean, let's go back to like the Bulls. Of course, Michael and Scotty were top options than Dennis Rodman, but Horace Grant or Steve Kerr or pick your person was a better offensive option than Rodman, but Rodman just did Rodman things. But Draymond Green has this idea in his head that he is a player that is different than he is, and I don't know if he's like delusional or if he just doesn't understand basketball. He's such a smart player, though. I have to think he understands it. It just doesn't make sense.
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0: 1, 2, 3, 4. Check. Check it. I can hear you, Roger.
1: Oh, 600. What's the
2: you can?
1: For? There oh, my God, it's early.
3: All right, folks, enjoy the show. Stay tuned. We're going live.
4: 4, 3. Morning Mayhem starts now with David Basil.
0: Here.
4: Roger Scott.
0: Where is that?
4: And Justin Moore.
0: Justin!
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0: DeBello.
5: Good morning from the office of your favorite president to all of the 609ers, Los Angeles.
6: Don't blow the sports team!
0: All right, you 609ers, you know what to do, even on Mondays. It's 609, you move it.
6: Get that guy on that, move it!
7: Take your stinking paws, damn dirty ape.
8: Yeah, I don't know what I do with this. Tell me what to do. No, I don't know what to do.
9: Put luggage in my hand, and I woke up high over Albuquerque.
0: Good morning,
9: America. Good morning.
0: Oh, wow. Yeah, man. I recognize this song.
10: What is it?

0: Los Angeles.
1: Who's that on the phone?
2: I'll get it.
3: What's that bulge in his pocket?
2: Oh, probably the radio.
0: So, Randy, it's the Buzz McKee.
1: Sure did. He was running around there, shaking hands, doing what he does, just being Randy Rainwood. Always good to see him. By the way, happy anniversary to him and Carrie. Just in case I missed it. Working on a
0: T-ball stage. Look at it.
4: It's stupid. It is totally stupid.
1: Why?
0: Hey, baby, we're going to be here all
5: day. We're going to be here all day, baby. I like this kind of party. I like this kind of party.

0: morning, everybody. It is 6:11 on this Monday, May 11th. Glad you're with us. I hope you had a great weekend. Hope all you moms had a wonderful weekend. Hope everything was perfect. Nice weather day. It rained a little bit, but it's okay.
1: Oh, yeah.
0: Yeah, you need a little rain to have a nap, those kind of things.
1: Hello.
0: Roger, we had a great time over at Buzz Bikini.
1: Sure did. Great time seeing everybody.
0: A lot of people, a lot of folks.
1: All of our staff out there. It's always good when you see some of the folks that you never see.
0: Yeah.
1: Except on a few occasions like that. Yep. So great turnout.
0: It's a full-time event for everybody on the staff. And Christian, did we see each other? Were you there?
2: I did not see you. I saw Roger.
0: Yeah, it's funny. I didn't see you. So I might have got out there before you got there. I got there early.
2: I didn't get there until afternoon. So.
1: Yeah, you were there Friday.
0: Yeah, I did. I was there Friday. Usually, it's always a goal, Christian, to talk to every team, and I usually do. This time it took 5 hours to get from when I started at 8:30 to about because you got a lot of people in between. You're stopping and shaking hands.
1: Oh, sure, absolutely.
0: Yeah, but it was good. We'll mention the winners for that a little bit later and the top finishers. But we do appreciate Double B sponsoring that and the sponsors, Oakland, Gravely.
1: Gravely, Bud
0: Light, I think.
1: Yeah, Bud Light, the golf carts. Oh, forgive me for that. Jesse Campers.
0: Yep, Jesse
1: Campers. Right?
0: Yeah.
1: And Arkansas Power Sports and Golf Carts, maybe?
0: Not sure.
1: Sounds close. I know. I think all those letters are in it.
0: Got a busy show today. Chris Kane will be stopping by, brought to you by Trader Bills, of course. And Pat Bradley, we don't know. We sometimes wonder if we get Pat or not on Mondays. We don't know. It's supposed to be around 7 o'clock. We don't know if we're going to get him or not. Going to talk with Neil Arisman, who is the head of Little Rock Trojan Wrestling. They got a big golf tournament today, fundraiser for them. We'll talk to him briefly. Bill Vickery, Arkansas Chevy Dealers.
1: Different. The wrestling team is having a golf tournament.
0: Everybody uses golf.
1: Absolutely. Okay, cool.
0: So also really cool today, in addition to having Bill Vickery, brought to you by Arkansas Chevy Dealers, Ella McDowell, our all-SEC third baseman. I don't know if you saw that, Roger. First time all-SEC, which I'm not surprised. She'll join us at 8:05. You know, the Razorbacks are seated. Number 5 overall. That's pretty darn salty. I was going to get Christian at some point. I think we're up on the big screen now to check out and see what's the highest we've been seeded before? I think this is we've had 3 super regional, Rogers. Every year we've done this where we've sponsored.
1: Is it 5 or 6 years straight having a post?
0: I think it's not. I think 9 years straight of postseason, and I think every year we've done it. They have had 5 years in a row since we've been doing a player sponsoring a player. They've been going home.
1: But it's 5 or 6 years that they've hosted.
0: That's right. But, sometimes they hadn't even gotten out of their own regional.
1: Three times. I know there's been weekends where they were not in and other teams were playing in Vogel.
0: That's the regional. But they've also, they've lost 3 super regionals. Maybe this is the year.
1: Come out.
0: They play Friday at 4:30. We'll talk about that. We'll have Graffiti at 8:30 brought to you by Finch Brokers. Cameron Kozel brought to you by Ortho Arkansas, the shortstop for the Razorbacks. I think he had a grand slam on Saturday.
1: To the Grand Salami.
0: Yeah, they killed them, Oklahoma, Saturday. And then they come back. They've won the
1: series. Same thing happened.
0: I know. It's like, do we have to play that third game? I'm going to ask him. Do we have to play the third game?
1: When you win both games, if you're the home team, can you just call it?
0: Yeah, that's what I said. What's the use? Because all it usually happens, you don't care this much. You've got the series.
1: Right,
0: Other team walks away feeling better.
1: Right.
0: Because we
1: scored
0: 50. They had 5 home runs, Oklahoma did, yesterday.
1: So we did it in the 8th on Saturday, and they did it on the 7th.
0: That's right. Also want to congratulate Matty Hatcher and Spencer Pruitt. They were married Saturday night. That's our good friend Greg and Lee Hatcher's daughter.
1: Good luck.
0: Listen, I've never been to a wedding, Christian, where they give away Stetson hats. Give away Stetson hats, and they put your initials on them. You go up there, what size you have.
2: Fancy.
0: I met some of the folks involved in that Northwest Arkansas. One of them was a guy over in, I mentioned law enforcement over in AJ, a Tart, I believe, over in Hot Springs. But walk away with
1: that
0: Greg got up there and danced with his cowboy hat on with his daughter.
1: Yeah, that's fantastic.
0: Did you do that with Meredith?
1: I
0: did
1: dance,
0: that?
1: Yeah.
0: Yeah,
1: give away Stetson.
0: What was the song?
1: Oh, it was,
0: you remember?
1: Butterfly Kisses.
0: Okay,
1: that was about it right
2: after
1: there.
2: Bedtime Prayers?
1: Pardon me?
2: After Bedtime Prayers?
1: That's right.
0: The several things to talk about in addition to NBA and all the other things. We found out, one of the teams that our point guard, who may be going, 4th or 5th, what team he may be going to, Roger? Did you see where the
1: I did not. I did not.
0: Yeah, we'll talk
1: about it. Talk to me. You're going to tease me?
0: Yeah, it's a tease.
1: I don't even want to read about it then. I'm going to wait.
0: By the way, too, speaking of big numbers, I did go ahead and say the Little Rock, Arkansas Little Rock baseball, beat Tennessee Martin yesterday, 16-14. I mean, that's basically a football score. 16-14. That was the final score. Anyway, we'll mention some of those other scores as well. But yeah, we'll mention some of the possible teams there in the draft coming up here. And I guess when is it, Christian? How long is it before we hit the draft?
2: It'll be towards the end of June, like June 23rd, somewhere around there. I don't have the exact date.
3: But. Why don't you?
0: The other sort of big news from a local standpoint, Feltner's Whataburger closed on Sunday night. I think it was Saturday night or Sunday night. Maybe Saturday night. I saw a story on it last night. Yeah. Shut the doors. Said it was the last one. You and I have a lifetime. A lifetime pass.
1: We did.
0: It doesn't do any good anymore.
1: I don't guess it does.
0: And so they were very nice to give those to us, and I didn't take advantage of it enough. Maybe that's a problem.
1: No, nor did I. Well, we didn't spend enough money. I don't know what the reason
0: either
1: is.
0: Either way, yeah.
1: From what I understand, Mr. Bob passed away.
0: Yeah.
1: I mean, just
0: that was the dad.
1: I don't know. I'm just reading what was on social, so yeah. I'm like you. I just read it on Sunday.
0: I think when
1: we met
0: the Suns, I believe. One.
1: Maybe.
0: The Suns,
1: maybe. Yeah. So I don't know. But what an institution for that area up there.
0: Christian, I don't know if you know much about Whataburger.
2: I had been once or twice.
1: You know what their big deal was? You remember what it was? You do. Don't say it.
0: Okay.
1: Do you have any idea? It was heaven for Baz. They just loaded you up with French fries.
0: Yeah, who stole from them?
2: David.
0: Five Guys.
1: Is that right?
0: Does David do that too?
2: Yeah.
0: Yeah, Five Guys nationally started doing that where they just pour in. You get more, and you're right, Roger. Yep. Whataburger was. And what's funny, Christian, you know, where I came from in Panama City, I thought, that's the Whataburger chain. No.
1: I did too.
0: Not the same Whataburger.
1: No. Did they take that from the national chain?
0: I don't know.
1: Which came first?
0: Well, listen, 58 was the Feltner's Whataburger. Christian, you might look up the beginning of the Whataburger chain nationally.
1: Because RJ always talked about Whataburger because he came from
0: Texas,
1: and that was a Texas.
0: Because, Roger, we had that Whataburger chain in Panama City when I was growing up.
1: Is that right?
0: So when I got up here, I thought, the same way. No, not so fast, my friend.
1: Close.
0: WHATTA-Burger. And it sat right there on that curve.
1: Yep.
0: Right next to the campus.
1: Yep.
0: So it was set up beautifully. I heard there was a flood issue in that area that maybe the property, I said, that piece of property must be worth a ton. And so I said, they have some flooding issues, and I don't know if that's it or not. So I don't know why. Maybe the family just said, we've had enough.
1: I've been there for all those years.
0: I know.
1: I think flooding's not a big deal.
0: I know. You would think. That's right. Of course, you remember they would close during non-school years. They would shut it down for.
1: What do you
0: mean
1: non-school years?
0: Non-school time.
1: Is that right?
0: Yeah,
1: no,
0: yeah,
1: I didn't know any of that.
0: Yeah, so somebody who was an expert on that. As a matter of fact, if of course the Feltner folks may not want to talk to anybody. I know that Channel 11 tried to talk to him. They said we're busy, sir. The line was out the door. You want to get the last one? And how many have you ever been to any place where it's the last time where you're there? And I think I did one of those. One of mine was Cinema 150. Whatever, I think they showed Star Wars, and I went and watched the last ever movie shown in the Cinema 150.
1: I can't recall. Nothing that just stands out because I can't recall. I do like your other question, though, and maybe, Christian, that'll be a part of it.
0: What do you miss?
1: What restaurant? First
0: miss?
1: One came to my mind was Denton's.
0: Oh, yeah, that's
1: Denton's
0: a good one. Yeah,
1: because of what Buckley, Robert Denton is still around
0: one.
1: And all that
0: yeah.
1: was what whatever he did to those hush puppies was amazing. But I miss Denton's because it was also family. And you got to know everybody, just like I'm sure everybody up there in Russellville and surrounding area got to know the Feltners.
0: Well, there's not a ton of them, and we've done this kind of show before where we will get on this rabbit hole. But since the situation happened with Feltners and that's going away, I was going to say, send us in the restaurant that you miss the most. I've got three or four, and I'm not going to send. I'm just going to give people a chance to put them in because I already saw on Facebook today a couple. Forgot about that one. Very good. A ton of any of it. So that was sort of a sad deal. But also, Roger, today is National. Speaking of Eat What You Want Day,
1: I wrote it down.
0: Yeah, what is
1: here's what I miss. And here's another restaurant I miss throwing in. I don't know if there's ever any more Pizza Inns. I know. Here's the deal.
0: You want me
1: to make you mad? I like Pizza Inn and Pepsi.
0: Is it closed?
1: I don't know. I haven't seen
0: a pizza.
1: I know Pizza Hut. I know Pizza Inn was the first place.
0: I
1: was
0: closed.
1: A Pizza Inn guy over Pizza Hut back in the Hot Spring days.
0: So you
1: but
0: missed that. Yeah.
1: If I could eat anything I wanted, it would be a pizza and donuts.
0: What about you, Christian? What is it? Is your restaurant so young you haven't missed anything yet, really?
2: Yeah, not really. I mean, I love pizza. I'll eat pizza any time of the day, anytime. Yeah.
0: Yeah, he's so young, Roger, that there's not even a restaurant that he can miss yet.
1: No, there's not.
2: No, I can't really think of one I missed that restaurant.
0: That's okay. Yeah, someone says here, and this is one of mine. I was at the last night at Cajun's. You know, that's that was a unique, because that was a restaurant and bar. It's a massive place. A lot of kisses on that deck over the years. Make up your own.
2: He said deck.
1: What?
0: Yes.
1: He said thank you very much. See, you know what? I am rubbing off on Utes.
2: Whataburger, the chain, opened in 1950, so
0: years. Wow, so pretty darn close.
2: Yeah.
0: Pretty darn close.
2: 8 years before Whataburger.
0: Yeah, does it say where it opened?
2: Corpus Christi.
0: Okay, so it was a Texas place. So I wonder if the Feltners, that's what... But you know what? Hey, I don't know if they had a lawyer...
1: It's not
0: a
1: different...
0: I don't know if they have a lawyer that told them that. What is the one in Coming to America?
1: McDowell. 100%.
0: Also, 100%. Speaking of... I don't know what made me think of this. Started watching American Gangster last night. Wow. And went through about 30, 45 minutes of it. And then it was midnight. I said, I got to check out.
1: So fun fact. American Gangster is fantastic. And the guy that I want to say, if you can look it up for me, Christian, the guy that Denzel took over for, the actor.
0: Yeah, that's a real guy. That's a real dude. That was
1: a real dude.
0: Frank Bumpy. Bumpy.
2: It's Bumpy Lawrence Johnson. Fishburne from Hoodlum, isn't it?
0: Well, yeah, Bumpy Johnson.
1: That's yes. Who it is. What I'm saying is that in the Hoodlum with Lawrence Fishburne, plays him.
0: Gotcha.
1: All right, plays that guy. And I want to say the guy that played the bad guy in Hoodlum also played Bumpy in the Denzel movie. Just see if that's the same actor. You need to watch Hoodlum.
0: Yeah,
1: because it shows a connection between him, Lucky Luciano, and all those.
0: Yeah,
1: guys.
0: Again, it's based on a true story, and the war story about Vietnam. We have a Vietnam this day in history today about Hamburger Hill, and I didn't know that American troops were getting hooked on heroin to that degree, to where it was turned into
1: a drug trade.
0: Yeah. Did not know about that, and of course Russell Crowe's in it too.
1: He's so good. Also over the weekend, and I'll be playing a little bit of Jackson music today because I watched the Michael movie yesterday.
0: Yeah,
1: I went and watched it. I've seen the story. I know the story. There might have been just a few little nuances.
0: Wow, so did it really blow you away?
1: It did not blow me away.
0: I guess
1: it's going to be another one.
0: Once you go to the theater, it would be different.
1: I don't know. Yeah. Maybe not.
2: Oh, you didn't see it in theater? Is it out on streaming already?
0: Roger does that with the...
2: Jailbroke.
1: No, not true. I'm just saying, I don't know if it'll make any difference for you or somebody else that watches it on TV. I don't know. I saw the story before. I liked the music. Dude did a great job.
2: Was it like reading a Wikipedia article?
1: No. You know what? Listen, I saw it with the original Jackson 5 movie. I saw all these things that were in there. It gave a little bit. Now, who knows what's going to happen because it continues. It did the Back to the Future thing. You know, the thing continues. So we'll see what happens. What it did do for me was let me remember how huge that dude was.
0: Someone says Michael movie was good in theaters, but it plays more like a tribute than a biopic.
1: Agree.
0: They're starting to come in now. I've forgotten about some of these. For example, is there still one? Is this Shorty Small still around somewhere? Is it completely gone?
2: There's one in Baby, isn't there?
0: I think there is.
2: Yeah.
0: I think it is. But you know what? That was about Rodney Parham. That was a big one.
2: Yeah,
1: Rodney Parham. And then the first one that closed down was out there off of McCain, North Little Rock.
0: I know. I think the one in Rodney Parham was first.
1: I didn't say that.
0: Oh, yeah,
1: I said the first one that
0: closed.
1: Shut down to me of the two that were here.
0: Yeah, and then I see Juanita's. Remember Juanita's?
1: Of course, they tried
0: to reopen that one down on. Anyway, so we'll take those two out the show today. There's plenty of them. A lot of good memories. Always sort of sad when you see that happen, Roger, because that's sort of part of your childhood. All you folks in Russellville, you grew up with that, and you take it for granted that it's always there. And Roger, I think the last time we went by there, we were coming back from somewhere, and that's when whoever was there said, "Hey, we want to." Do you still have yours? Could you find it?
1: Oh, I think it's in my wallet.
0: Let's see. We'll take a break and give Roger a chance to look through there. Look at all the different free things Roger gets in us.
1: I don't have a bunch of free things, you punk.
0: So from what I've been told, Shorty Small started out in BB, however, many, many years ago, since they moved back to...
1: I don't know why I have a pharmacy one, though. I have no idea.
0: Oh, Bonanza. Crap, I forgot.
1: Bonanza.
0: Is there no more Bonanza? You got it. Look at that. Look at that. Let's see what it says. Lifetime membership to Feltner's Whataburger. Cardholders entitled to free food. That is Randy.
1: That was very kind of them.
0: Thank you, Randy and Missy Ellis. How about that? Very nice.
1: I'll keep that just because of that.
0: Yeah,
1: I will put it in its proper, respectful place. Yeah.
0: Is that a bull? Is that the
1: it was like a bull
0: mascot?
1: That's cool.
0: I see a Casa Bonita. Yeah, which I'm trying to think. The Casa Bonita, Roger, is that the one that was out there in the by 7150?
1: Is that the one that had the flag?
0: Yeah, I think so.
1: I don't know if I ate there once or twice. Did one of them have punch over the other one?
0: I think that's what it was.
1: Is that pretty synonymous with Mexican restaurants at the time?
0: Got a busy show coming up, Pat. Glad you're with us. Blessed to be here. Don't go away. If you want to be part of the show, 661-1037. Oh, there's another Western Sizzlin'. Love me. Listen, Western Sizzlin' down in Panama City, too. That's where you see you get my first steak. $1.99.
1: That was a flank. Yeah, whatever they call you.
0: You didn't ask for what flavor, it was steak.
1: And listen, that's when you really wanted to have a steak sauce on them. We used to have one or two in Hot Springs. I used to go there with a preacher and eat lunch every once in a while.
0: Roger, then also, too, if you knew that whatever took over there when it closed, you knew it used to be a Western Sizzler because it was built.
1: Same building. Yeah, absolutely.
0: All right, glad you're with us. I got a busy show. Don't go away.

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1: Weather from the Fletcher Weather Center with KARK's Pat Walker.
2: Cloudy sky in the morning, some sunshine this afternoon. Here in Little Rock, we have a high of 77 degrees. Tonight, clear and cool, down to 52. Maybe some patchy fog overnight and early tomorrow. And then Tuesday, it will be a beautiful sunny day with a high of 80. For the Buzz Radio Network, I'm meteorologist Pat Walker.
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0: Arkansas baseball took 2 out of 3 against Oklahoma over the weekend, winning 12-2 in a 7-inning run rule on Friday, winning 12-8 on Saturday, before losing 15-10 on Sunday. After that game, Coach Dave Van Horn talked a little about the pitching struggles.
5: You know, you look at Gibbler, you know, he was in a 2-1 count all the time. And that was after throwing a breaking ball here and a breaking ball there, so they knew what they were getting. Probably a fastball, and they got it and they hammered it. You know, that you got to pitch the other way. You'd be ahead 1-2, maybe 2-2, but 2-1, 3-1, can't live there.
0: Arkansas will finish up their regular season on the road at Kentucky. That 3-game series will start on Thursday. And Arkansas softball earned the 5th overall seed in the NCAA softball tournament. They'll host South Florida, Washington, and Fordham in the Fayetteville Regional. Arkansas will be playing Fordham in Game 1 on Friday. I'm Christian Weaver with the Buzz Radio Network.
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5: I just saw our guys that couldn't finish off their hitters. If they fooled them or threw a fastball, it was just off the plate for a ball. You know, not getting backwards Ks, you know, off-speed pitch, couldn't land it ahead in the count. You know, you look at Gibbler, you know, he was in a 2-1 count all the time. And that was after throwing a breaking ball here and a breaking ball there. So they knew what they were getting, probably a fastball, and they got it and they hammered it. You know, that you got to pitch the other way. You need to be ahead 1-2, maybe 2-2, but 2-1, 3-1, can't live there.
6: So Dave Van Horn. Yeah, you said, let's just stop playing the third game. When you win the first two, the third one, it's irrelevant. Nobody cares. The only one that cares is the team that has lost the first two.
13: And that opposing team is on the front page of our paper.
6: Yeah, you're ready. You win the first two. Let's move on.
13: It's a waste of time. And then you don't go and play well. Then you walk away going, wow, I've got a sour taste in our mouth. Look who's in the studio. Chris Kane, everybody.
14: Good morning.
13: ACK, hey, how are you?
14: You can hear the frustration in his voice.
13: Yeah.
14: Because he knows it's like a disappointed dad who's like, I know we're better than this. Obviously, we just won the first two games.
13: Yeah, we did the same thing last week with somebody else. Who was it? That we won the first two and then got hammered in the third game.
15: Hammered.
13: Oklahoma had five home runs yesterday, four on Saturday. They had hit nine in two games the whole year. Anyway, Razorbacks do take care of business. They will play Kentucky. Now, Roger and Chris, they are saying that if Arkansas wins the Kentucky series, might be back in the host regional. You know, not maybe a super regional, but hey.
14: Outside looking in for the last month.
13: Yeah.
14: Potentially, though. And Kentucky, you know, listening to Phil and Bubba talk this past weekend, bubble team right now.
15: Bubble! Yeah.
14: So they're going to be playing for, you know, just a shot at being in it. So they're going to be going all out, obviously their last home series of the year, but yeah, I thought it's just disappointing to see, and it was just a run fest yesterday. It was just left and right, and you could hear Coach kind of talk about unfortunately the easy things, the things you know that should be coming, you're not following through right now.
13: We're talking about the ladies. They earned their 15th NCAA tournament bid. Nine have come under Dyfel, who's in their 11th season. So of the 11 seasons she's been coaching, nine have gone to the NCAA tournament. 0-3 all time in super regionals. I'd be interested, Roger, to see, we can get Christian look it up, how many of those nine were regionals? How many, because I didn't say that, right? Yeah, I didn't say. It just said nine NCAA bursts under Dyfel. How many of those nines have been regional? I bet you the majority of them have. As long as we've been doing this, I think they've only missed one, and that was before.
14: Have gone to super regionals, you mean?
13: Well, no, not even hosted a regional.
15: Have hosted a regional.
14: Hosted a regional. Been a top eight seed.
13: Top
14: eight seed. I think this is the fourth time.
13: Out of the nine.
14: Yeah.
13: So they've done every, Roger, I think they've done it every year since we've had since we go back to Mary Half.
15: They have hosted an NCAA regional six times.
14: Six, top eight, four.
13: Yeah. So six of the nine they've hosted at home. And Roger, we have, since we've been doing the show, that's five of them. And they, of the 5 years, I think the three super regional that they've lost, I think maybe since we've been doing that, Roger, since we've been doing the enhanced coverage of softball.
14: The only coverage. In terms of sports radio show, you guys.
13: By the way, hadn't mentioned they play at 4:30 on Friday. So, Roger, we've got the Deserving Dozen tomorrow. That's the Malvern School District. That's Tuesday at Corky's. Friday, we're at, it's the Benton Deserving Dozen, and that's at Corky's. And I don't think, I was going to think maybe trying to get up there and see the game, but we can't do it because if we get through with the Deserving Dozen at 1, the game's at 4:30. So, but they'll play. They will play on Saturday. So, Chris, we were talking about, we'll get your, obviously, your sponsor, Trader Bills, in just a minute. But, and I didn't finish, by the way, too, Roger, National Eat What You Want Day. Today is also a Hostess Cupcake Day. Fitting that you eat what you want. And we had somebody who was that said, I'm a Hostess, Hostess buddy, who we see at the convenience stores all the time. He sent us a message, and so we're talking about
15: retired,
13: I think so. In honor of Feltner's Whataburger, we're talking about the good old days of stores, restaurants.
14: Oh yeah,
13: is there one as a kid that you growing up you remember?
14: Well, it's still around.
13: So
14: unfortunately,
13: you haven't had any. It's good for you.
14: Yeah, but it's.

0: bring one of those back downtown. So we've had these. This is another one. Sirloin's Inn. Remember that, North Little Rock?
1: Oh, yeah.
0: Wow. That was a rocking place.
1: You said Western Sizzlin'. Did you say Bonanza?
0: Well, you know, by the way, yeah, I mentioned it shortly. But Western Sizzlin', there are other Western Sizzlin's still around. There are. There's one in Clinton.
2: I was okay. There's one up on 65.
0: There's one in Arkadelphia.
1: Well, yeah. Trim Man's telling me there's a Pizza Inn in Batesville. Well, I'm not traveling that, so there might be.
0: There might be some of those. Yeah.
1: But maybe it's called Pizza Inn Inn. I don't know.
0: The other purple is like Coy's. Yeah. You had a Coy's in Little Rock.
2: Yeah,
0: and you had a Coy's
2: right.
0: In Hot Springs. Hot Springs was the original.
1: But if they're still here, we're asking, and if it helps you have some good memories, absolutely bring in what you want to bring in. But if they're gone.
0: And how about this? Go ahead, Christian.
3: I was going to say on Facebook, we've had mentioned Brown's Country Store.
0: Well, that's sure. What's good. There's two Browns, right? There's the Browns.
3: There is?
0: Well, I think there's Browns that's out there in Saline County, right, Roger? The big two-story place?
3: Yeah. That used to be, at least. Yeah.
1: COVID shut that down.
0: And then it's not Browns, it's Brownings.
1: Browning.
2: Heights. Now it's Heights Taco. But yeah, so
0: that was a
2: Browning.
0: Famous.
2: That
0: Tommy,
2: was a staple. You're right.
0: Yeah. Tommy would always talk about the they would put up the
1: plate of goo.
0: They would and they played a goo.
1: All
0: they would
1: the
0: put
1: post,
0: up the
1: scores.
0: The scores. Yes.
3: And somebody mentioned Farrell's in McCain Mall as well.
1: I don't know if I remember.
0: That.
1: Is that was that. Was that a buffet?
3: Don't know.
1: There were, what was yeah? There was what was the buffets?
3: Tell us what Farrell's is.
0: Yeah, I don't know what that is. You guys remember Spaghetti
1: mall.
0: Warehouse for a little while down where the Clinton
1: little
0: Library
1: bit,
0: is? A
1: little bit.
0: It was that. It was a train station down there.
1: Right.
0: That was actually pretty good. Listen, I love Spaghetti Warehouse. I don't think
1: that was cool.
0: Yeah.
1: Speaking of spaghetti,
2: I always hear my dad and his friends talk about Buster's downtown. Being
1: I remember
2: a
1: Buster's.
0: Well, Buster's isn't Buster's where where the Clinton and what was the big arcade place out in
2: Dave and Buster's.
0: It came out of
2: right. That was the original. That was
0: the train station.
2: Yeah,
1: was that right?
2: Yes.
1: Yeah. Where was
2: right.
1: Slick Willie's?
0: Slick Willie's.
1: Slick Willie's.
0: That's
1: it. Down that way.
0: Shakey's Pizza is another one again. I don't. But anyway, that's what we'll do throughout the show today. Gauchos, Juanitas, as we mentioned already, a few of those. And
1: there are still Mexico Chiquitos, yes?
2: There's the drive-through.
0: Yeah, I don't know if there's original Mexico Chiquito.
1: Those aren't
2: a spinoff, the drive-through?
0: That is part of it.
2: Okay.
0: Yeah. What was the saying for that one?
1: Dip your chip here.
0: That's what Pat Bradley would do. But I think there was a song for that one, too, wasn't there?
1: Mexico Chiquito.
2: You would know.
1: I don't
2: if anyone
1: know.
2: Would,
1: yeah,
2: it'd
1: yeah,
2: be.
1: Yeah, I don't
0: what,
1: remember
0: what,
1: it. Yeah.
0: Is it White Castle? That used to be in Pine Bluff that had the greasy burgers.
2: That place, well, you know, there's a chain now.
1: White Castle.
0: It's not White Castle.
2: Snow White in Pine Bluff. Yeah, they had the best cheeseburger in town.
0: That's
2: yes.
0: what it is.
1: The greasy sack. The greasy sack. Oh, Luby's. Thank you.
0: Oh, Luby's.
2: Well, then you get Frankie's, of course.
0: Wow.
2: You want to talk about, that would be mine that's gone.
1: Luby's?
2: Growing up. No, no, Frankie's.
0: Frankie's
2: growing
0: been
2: up,
0: the longest.
2: Frankie.
0: Yeah, Frankie's was starting in the 20s.
2: I remember going to Frankie's as a kid distinctly. I remember the smells. I remember the lines. I remember everything.
1: Thank you, David Munson. What was Way Out Willie's? I don't remember that. What was Way Out Willie's?
0: What was that?
1: I know the name sounds so familiar. David, what
0: Way
1: was
0: Out Willie's?
1: I remember the name.
0: I can't remember.
2: Yeah.
1: But Luby's and what was the other one? Frankie's. Those were food court staples.
2: Absolutely.
1: In malls. Yes, okay.
2: Oh well, shopping centers, I believe,
1: wasn't
2: for
1: there
2: sure.
1: A,
0: Wyatt's Cafeteria.
1: Does it all. That's the ones I'm thinking of.
0: I don't remember those. There's two or three that you just mentioned. I'm like, wow, I don't remember.
1: Yeah.
0: Ponchos. We'll continue to take those calls. And if you want to be a part of the show, 661-1037. Maybe we can get somebody from Feltner's to jump on with us. You know, maybe they don't feel like talking. All I know is that all those employees sitting there thinking, the line was out the door
2: because
0: everybody wants to get
2: the last round.
0: The last one. 661-1037 is the number if you want to be a part of the show.
1: And I don't want to hurt anybody's feelings on the Michael Jackson. I know Ballantyne talked about his daughter going and wanting to go see it multiple times. It's like these restaurants. If you don't know Michael Jackson, if you never saw the one with Freddie Boom Boom Washington playing Joe, who is just like Cher's mama, born in Arkansas, Joe Jackson. If you didn't see that one and this is new to you, go see it and check it out because it hit me up that I forgot just how huge dude was and what he did. And of course, they had a certain kind of life. And I forgot about Bubbles. Bubbles, his chip buddy.
0: Oh, yeah.
1: Yes. I forgot. The CGI
0: show.
1: Of that was kind
0: of we sort of blew
1: ball,
0: off him being a freak show until we found out he started having kids around. Then we thought, so wait a minute now.
1: Well, yeah, listen. Yeah.
3: That's the thing. If they make the second one, are they going to actually tell the story? They won't.
0: I don't think.
2: That's already been documented. It's a documentary.
1: And to some degree, so is this first one. It has been documented. I mean, you've seen it. It may, for me, because I've already seen that part of it.

0: maybe you guys haven't seen it, you younger folks, to know the Gary, Indiana, know that their daddy pushed them, know all that mm-hmm. happened. You know what? It's Selena's dad pushed them to be, you know, what I'm saying? It all depends, but Michael Jackson was huge.
1: I saw where Wichita State yesterday canceled their women's and men's golf program. Mm-hmm. So, yeah, you've said, yeah, again, no SEC school has done this, but Wichita State followed Arkansas with their obviously with their tennis. And today's the day.
2: I was just about to ask, when are we supposed to find out?
1: Yeah, today's the day. I don't think he's gonna do anything.
0: What now?
1: The Juracek meets with
2: as you guys pointed out last week, he's kind of in a no win.
3: Yeah, you look bad either way.
1: But I think he will look worse if he goes back on his word. I think he's gonna
3: because then it looks like you didn't try.
1: That's right. He didn't do his prep on the front end. By the way,
0: that's terrible because now if as opposed to doing a mea culpa and going, you know what?
3: Right.
0: I made a mistake. Yeah. Let's keep this going. You know what? I know.
2: Yeah, will stubbornness take over?
0: It's one of those things.
2: Well, reason.
0: I know. What do we want him to do as selfish, petty people?
1: Today, the Lady Razorbacks will begin regional golf play, you know. And, of course, you've got the defending national champion. Roger, you know how to pronounce her name. You remember? Maria Jose Marin. Thank you very much.
2: You practiced a lot, I can tell.
0: First of all, I want everybody to go and look at this handsome man. Oh, yeah. I just want you to say...
1: Is this crew neck?
0: You look like...
3: Is it turtleneck?
2: It's a half turtle. You're half shell. No. You're halfway out of the shell.
0: No. It's shy of a mock turtleneck, but you look like Sprockets.
1: I told Jessica yesterday that I look like Sprocket Guy.
0: I think Sprocket Guy, you made him look better.
1: So, Christian, I saw where the Knicks won by 30 yesterday, and they now, I think, have set a record for the point per game margin of victory, the largest since the NBA extended the playoffs to 16 teams in 84. That's how bad they've been winning. Easily they've been winning.
2: 25 threes yesterday, but record.
3: That wasn't even a series.
1: 19.4 average victory per game. I mean, come on, man, 20 points a game.
2: Yeah, not a good weekend for Philadelphia pro sports either.
1: Oh my
2: because
1: gosh,
2: the Flyers got swept in the NHL as well. And talk about records. Carolina is the first team since they expanded in 1987 to a best of seven games to sweep not just their first, but their first two opponents. So they have a long extended break waiting. Is it going to be Knicks, OKC? Are we on a collision course for that at this point?
1: Looks like it, right? Well, San Antonio got beat last night.
3: Spurs do,
2: yeah.
1: Did y'all see the elbow
2: last night?
3: Yeah.
1: You see the elbow? The Wimbenyama?
2: Oh, yeah.
3: Real bad.
1: It was legit. They needed to, you just can't do that.
2: Well, and it's
1: above the neck. Above the neck.
2: And it's a product of his height, too, right?
1: I know,
2: he's
1: like,
2: 7'9". If he's swinging elbows,
3: the thing is,
2: you know how tall you have to be to take an elbow from him?
1: I know.
3: The thing is, he also saw him.
1: Yeah, it looked like
3: he looked at him.
1: He couldn't stop.
2: He was frustrated.
1: Hey, Rog, let's get Chris real quick before we get out of here for the break. Chris, what you got?
4: Hey, I'm just going to elaborate on Farrell's, man. It was awesome, man. You walk up, there's aisles and aisles and aisles of candy behind glass you can't touch. And then you go inside and you sit down and rob mom and dad of all their money.
1: Okay.
4: And then let's go on. Down there in the same mall, McCain Mall had something called the Lion's Share.
1: The Lion's
4: Share. Bougie. You go up and you sit at a table. They had a phone in the middle of the table. It was red.
0: Wow.
4: You pick it up and they go, yes, can we take your order? Like, yes. Yes. I want a grilled cheese, please.
1: What a great gimmick.
4: I mean, oh my gosh.
1: What a great gimmick. A red phone in the Lion's Share.
4: Oh my gosh. Every table you ordered at the table on a phone.
1: It's a great bit.
4: Awesome. The Lion's Share.
1: Didn't last long. Thanks, Chris. Appreciate the emotional memories.
0: Thanks for listening, dude.
1: Did you see that? You remember the place in still have it over in Memphis where you throw a pencil up toothpick.
3: What's that called? I've been there.
1: Yeah, you throw your toothpick and it sticks in the ceiling. That's a great gimmick.
2: What had the peanuts?
3: The food's pretty good.
2: What had the peanuts you could throw all over the floors?
1: Oh,
2: kid?
1: That's the...
2: It was out in West Little Rock.
1: Yeah.
2: You remember?
1: Roger, you know what that
3: is
1: was.
3: Is it Huey's?
0: Well, they still have that going on.
2: Well, they still have it in some places, but it's
1: Saline County.
2: It's the local place.
0: You don't feel like doing it. Really?
2: It does feel like, what are we doing here?
0: I remember as a kid, it was
2: somebody
0: the coolest thing,
2: and now
0: up.
2: It's like, absolutely. Oh, man, absolutely. I feel horrible.
0: Yeah, what is the name of that place?
1: It's a little steak place, right?
2: Yes.
1: Yeah, it's... Oh, how cool. Let's step on it. eating peanuts.
5: You just throw them on the floor.
3: Oh, are you talking about Colton?
1: Colton. Hey, yeah. Let's be messy.
5: Yeah. Yeah. Absolutely.
1: And at what point do you guys just clean it up? It's been day three.
2: Oh, you
1: gotta clean up the nuggets.
2: Working there, you just
3: they don't do that anymore.
0: You can never.
1: They don't do it anymore?
3: No.
0: Okay, good. No wonder I felt bad. No wonder people look at me when I'm just low.
1: All right.
0: I'm old school.
1: 661-1037. Pop us a message. Don't go away.

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9: No, this pitching staff is, they've been exceptional for us all year, and I think that they've just continued to grow and continue to develop, and we're way deeper than just the three. We have really great arms that really complement each other and are ready to go whenever we need them.
10: Yeah, Courtney Dyfel, head coach of the Razorbacks. Boys, this has got to be the team. This has got to be the one that gets to Oklahoma City, man. It's just, you talk about just frustrating for Courtney Dyfel and the Razorback softball program.
11: It's just got to be the year.
10: Yeah, we believe it is. Of course, I will be in another country watching when they do. Finally waited 5 years to get there. They have to.
11: If that's what it takes to ship you away,
10: yes,
11: then we will do it.
10: Yes. Chris Kane joins us now. Roger, did you decide you want to do his open now, or you want to do it in top of the hour?
12: I didn't decide.
10: Okay.
12: Do you want to do it now?
10: It's completely up to you. If you got it, let's do it. Let's
13: for
10: make it
13: more than a decade,
11: heard
13: Chris
11: you talk about
13: Kane
11: the song
13: has
11: last
13: 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He's the current MC of the prestigious Miss Arkansas pageant. He's guest hosted every every show on The Buzz, and he's an expert on solar power. 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Check out their new line of pontoon boats in Hot Springs and off I-30 in Little Rock. And get out on the water.
10: Great to have Chris with us on Mondays. Chris had a good weekend. Had Buzz BBQ. We'll announce the winners of that coming up a little bit later. Those obviously that were there, the teams. Thanks to everybody who came out. It's a very dedicated group and good people. Roger, you know, I saw every one of them for the most part, and they love doing this
11: tradition.
10: They don't care that it's not the high dollar, you know, fancy judges. They want to win, and they give away money. Listen, $1,000 to the top categories for average Joe. I mean, for a pro, average Joe's
12: $10,000 in cash given.
10: Yeah, $10,000 total. So it was a good time.
11: I've been there as a spectator, and it is one of those events that people plan for every year. You see the same teams come back every year to take part, and I think you guys do a wonderful job of engaging them and making everybody feel like, hey, this is a place to come, share your talents, because it is a talent to be able to sit there all night and baby these things and get them to the finish line. You are running on just a few hours of sleep at best, taking turns. I mean, when I was doing it, I was like, oh, this is for real. This is not backyard barbecue.
10: I have no desire to want to do that, but I'm glad people do. I'm glad they have the fire in the belly to do that. Doing four live shots, Community. Roger, for Channel 7. I knew when I went over to interview Jamie Daly, there was a chance that Jamie, following in the footsteps of his brother John, had been up all night, probably cooking and drinking. And I just said,
11: probably.
10: I said, Jamie, whatever you do, don't drop an F-bomb. We got to the very end. Did you ever see it?
12: No.
10: Yeah, we got to the very end.
11: Did you get it?
10: He did the S-bomb. Not the F-bomb, but the S-bomb. And so I was like, whoa, here we go back, you know. And so
12: if you didn't see it live, it's not online.
11: That's right.
10: They went back and played it. People said it was on there.
11: We didn't have a dump button back in the day at Channel 7. I don't know, like you guys have right here on the desk.
10: But he gave away a gazillion pounds. Dano and John Dean and all those guys, Scott and Philip over there.
12: They had a great barbecue spaghetti.
10: Yeah, which was different.
12: Yeah, it was. And I know there were some folks out there. Shout out to Double Deuce. It's my neighbor Ben West.
10: I talked to him several times.
12: They were pumped. They're upset.
10: They could do better.
11: Passionate.
12: Bingo. Yeah. That's exactly what it is. Listen, they're upset. They just knew they had the best rib out there. They're upset. That's what makes what's this seem
11: that
12: important.
11: Do they place or nothing?
10: What's your team name? They're average Joe.
12: I saw them. Yeah. Double Deuce is where they are. I saw them. No, they didn't fare well.
14: There were
12: a lot
14: of good ribs this year.
12: They were four. They were fourth last year. That's what brought them back. This right here, because they went around. Listen, they went, as Randy Rainwater would say, in cognita. and was tasting other ribs, and I could hear him talking about, this one's all right. This one's good. None of these are worthy of being in the top. Yeah, so I think we're going to be good. No disrespect to any of them.
11: It is. Because what I learned, too, especially participating, is what you think is good. Like, what growing up, like, you wanted to fall off the bone. It's like, no. Not in competition. Yeah. In competition, you got to have a little pull. It's like, what do you mean a little pull? How much pull? They're like, well, it's got to be just the right amount. It's hard.
10: I forget what team it was, Roger, when I was walking around meeting everybody. There was one guy that was, I can't remember what team it was. I saw so many of them. He was making sure all the green vegetable stuff in the bottom.
11: Perfectly placed.
10: Was perfect. Like, what are you doing, man?
12: His presentation.
10: He goes,
11: it matters.
10: He goes, I want to make sure no roots are showing. I'm like, really?
12: Let me tell you something about Black Mamba. Black Mamba.
10: Five years in a row, people choice.
12: Those burn-ins.
10: Yeah, I heard the burn-ins are great.
12: I understand. If I'm not mistaken, somebody can verify this. You can Google it and look it up for me. I think they serve those in the waiting room at the Pearly Gate.
11: Unverified, but probable.
12: It's unverified, so, but I don't know.
10: The other big story, obviously, is Feltner's Whataburger closing down. Now, what's your experience with them over the years?
11: Oh, man, I mean, it was a staple, especially going up to Razorback games early in my career. Yeah. Going up for games, it would be one of those stops that if you had the time, you just made.
10: But think about this too, Roger. Over the years, competition became much more fierce.
11: Yeah, for sure.
10: Every exit had 50. Now, even that CJ's. Apparently, everybody loves CJ's.
11: Well, and
10: there.
11: It's right off the interstate too. So there's
10: Back in the day, Roger,
12: CJ's.
10: It's a hamburger place.
11: It's similar style, you know, butcher burger.
10: But they say that
14: Burger Boy or whatever.
11: Yeah,
10: mm-hmm. They say it's outstanding. Everybody, but you know, think
14: that's
10: about
14: a
10: this.
14: Chain.
10: 30 years ago, you didn't have
11: is
10: that.
11: CJ's a chain?
10: I don't think so. I think this CJ's
12: didn't have Dave's back then either. I don't think.
11: Yeah, David's. 30
12: years ago, David. Yeah,
11: okay. Which is local. local.
10: But even think about this. Even like Wendy's, you have, you know, say 25 years ago, you might not have had that gas station that's got a Wendy's in it or whatever.
12: For sure.
10: The competition is much. So anyway, we're talking about restaurants that are gone now. Sirloin's Inn's, Coy's, Spaghetti Warehouse, Casa Bonita, Denton's, Pizza Inn, Juanita's. Shorty Small, Shakey's Pizzas, Brown Country Cooking, Minute Man, Cock of the Walk. Here's one from our buddy. You may not know this one, Roger, but Bud Cummins. Bard's up in the Heights is now Fantastic China. Bard's was a place where if you were, that was a power broker. You saw the judges, the lawyers.
12: No wonder I didn't go up there. Yeah.
10: Fisher's in North Little Rock. I think I've heard of Fisher's. That was the place. Wasn't that the place on Broadway?
12: That was Elvis.
10: That was a big place. That was
12: Fisher's Steakhouse.
10: Homer's. I think Homer's in Roosevelt's still open. They got the Homer's at where.
11: Homer's West
10: where
11: is
10: used
11: open.
10: Frankie's used to be.
11: Yeah, that's right.
10: Bandbox on Main Street. Somebody said Lone Star was.
12: Bandbox was fantastic.
10: Yeah, that was just a little dive up, you know, Greasy Spoon kind of deal. Anyway, so we'll take those two out the day. If you would be a part of the show, 661-1037.
12: Also, there's a local flavor I'll tell you about in the next hour or whatever. Just a quick little story where our own Stone Ward was involved with helping somebody achieve a last wish.
10: Good. Very cool. All right, don't go away. Got a full show coming up.
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19: Sheriff's officials in Garland County are looking for a missing woman. They're asking for help in finding 46-year-old Shauna Harding. She was last seen Thursday afternoon on Redfern Place. Harding was wearing black leggings and a t-shirt. If you've seen her or know where she is, please call the police. To some national news now. One American passenger has tested positive after evacuations from a cruise ship affected by the hantavirus. One of the 17 Americans on the ship tested positive, but so far is not showing symptoms. One of the 5 French passengers also tested positive after she started to develop symptoms on the flight home. The World Health Organization says there is still little risk to the public. All passengers who were let off the ship were taken to their home countries on either military or charter flights. None were commercial airlines. For the Buzz Radio Network, I'm KARK's Gary Bird Jr.
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22: A lot of cloud cover in the morning, but we're going to have some sunshine this afternoon. It'll warm up to only 77 here in Little Rock with a northeast wind of 10 to 15 miles per hour. Expect a clear sky tonight, maybe some patchy fog. It will get cool. We'll drop down to 52 overnight. With the Buzz Radio Network, I'm meteorologist Pat Walker.
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8: All right, it is 7:06 on this Monday, May 11th. Last night over at Simmons Baker Arena had Earth, Wind, and Fire, about 4,000 folks there, according to Michael Marin. A great show. Philip Bailey, I think, was there. Just turned 75, Roger, the other day. This Saturday, you got Sticks and Cheap Trick. So, woo! Speaking of going back retro with all these restaurants, Chris Kane here is here with us, brought to you by Trader Bills. Good to have you, Chris.
9: Hey, good morning.
8: Wearing his Delta Solar shirt as well.
9: Yes.
8: Be representing.
9: We're flipping the switch today on a project here in the Ruck.
8: Got to be representing.
9: Head out to the field.
8: Is that exciting
9: this?
8: When you flip the switch?
9: Oh, it is so great. Hear that transformer fire up. It's outstanding.
8: Do want to thank everybody who came at the Buzzbecue. We'll mention those winners here shortly. Do want to say congratulations again to Maddie Hatcher and Spencer Pruitt. Beautiful wedding. All you mothers out there, hope you had a great Mother's Day. I certainly had a great Mother's Day with my mom, so I'm really blessed. We're talking about Feltner's Whataburger, talking about the restaurants that are no longer with us that you missed the most. We got a list of them. I say about every 10 minutes there's one that comes in I forget about, so we'll continue to dive into that. Also, too, Roger, we want to mention, too, ratings came in the other day, and we were number one, and it is tough to get number one. We're not always number one. And it's tough to beat music stations. It's just tough to do it. It's tough to do it. And we did it, and I can't say thank you enough. And so I know there's other shows that don't brag when they win, but listen, when we hit number one, I want to say thank you because it is tough to do. It doesn't happen all the time, like I said. And you've made us listen. When you beat some of these music stations that are have long-time followings, we're such a niche, this sports talk entertainment thing that we do. We think that the best people listen to us, of course.
9: Come on once a week with you guys.
8: Yes.
9: I hear more and more now than ever when I'm out. Hey, enjoy
8: awesome.
9: On the radio. Enjoy Morning Mayhem. So more and more people, when I'm just randomly out and about, now that I'm, 3 years removed from Channel 7, it's less, hey, remember seeing you on Channel 7. Now it's more and more.
8: I like it.
9: Love hearing you on Mayhem with the guys. So
8: like
9: you guys
8: that.
9: Have a strong following.
8: Awesome. Well, we're very blessed.
10: We're blessed that you make us your number one show.
8: Yeah, we really appreciate that. And
10: Amen.
8: Let's go to the Hodges Glass, Little Rock Glass Hotline. And a guy, Roger, I saw at the Hatcher wedding, the Maddie Hatcher, Spencer Pruitt wedding. So this is the interesting thing, Chris, about a Hatcher production. We walk in, and I'm told it's black tie, but there's some flexibility. And so instead of wearing a tux, Roger, I'll go black suit with a black tie, like I host sometimes. And I walk in, and Neil Arisman, who is the head coach of the Little Rock Trojan wrestling team, walks in. He's got on jeans, a sport coat, and a cowboy hat. And like, wow, we are too and then I look around, and they're giving away hats, Stetsons, at the end of the... Neil, we both had it covered one way, because, I ended up getting a hat by by the end of the evening, and I felt like everybody else, but that was a heck of a production, wasn't it?
11: Yeah, man, it was pretty cool. It was pretty special, but
10: I thought you still looked good, Baz. I thought you still fit in. You know, just like the show, winners win. You showed up and you won. So
8: I like it. It's great to see your wife and kids, and y'all are a great crew. Now, today you do something a little different. Wrestlers are playing golf to help raise money, right?
10: Yeah, so we have our annual golf fundraiser at Pleasant Valley Country Club today. It just goes to support the team in lots of ways, operational ways, and it's our sixth year in a row of doing it. It's been a very successful tournament, and don't worry, nobody's going to be out there in wrestling singlets. They're going to be wearing the appropriate gear, but yes. It's just a really cool event that a lot of people come and support.
8: Yeah, Justin Akery will be out there with the Zone Raj. And, yeah, it's, you know, I was running, Chris, I was running to Neil, and we were just talking briefly before the wedding. But think about, you know, here's guys like Ryan Silverfield, who is, you know, not gonna, he's not publicly going to say it, but, you know, probably, man, they said it's tough to keep up money-wise. Now, this is the SEC. He's up there, his budget's $25 million, and he said, you know, hey, and here's Neil Arisman down there. Could you imagine if you look, you know, from a standpoint of just smaller and like in a smaller sport like wrestling, the challenges of raising money and trying to make it. And of course, Neil, I'm sure you weren't thrilled to see even at the Arkansas level the tennis teams that are eliminated because everybody's out there fighting for money, and that's why you're doing what you're doing today. You just got to find it every way you can.
10: Yeah, it's an unfortunate time for you can't even say non-revenue sports anymore. If you're not one of the big four or five, you know, it's a tough time. Like the amount of programs that are being dropped, like what you're seeing at Arkansas is extremely unfortunate, but it's another symptom in a bigger cause. And so, you know, there's legislation and stuff being put forth to fight that, to compete, you know, combat like the way that sports are going, and Olympic sports are really going to be first on the chopping block. And so, you know, you really have to be proactive in your fundraising and, you know, how you bring value to the school and, you know, getting creative with just showing like, hey, you know, we're not just a program here. We're a national brand. We're competing at the highest level. We fundraise at the highest level, and to continue to show your value or you're going to continue to find yourself on the chopping block, and it's awful. And, yeah. And that's not something that is good for sports as a whole.
8: Well, you know, boys, now I feel like I'm more of a wrestler. Because I went to the Nationals, and I feel like I know what I'm talking about, even though I don't. I feel official. I feel like I'm now part of the Trojan Wrestling family. And I tell you, Chris, Raj, I'm telling you, it was a fun deal.
10: Now that you come to Nationals, like, you have no choice but to come back every year. That's number one.
8: Yeah,
10: number two.
8: For those who missed it,
10: you're part of the family.
8: Thank you. No, it was a blast. It was something I've never been a part of and seen it. And for those that didn't grow up in it, you walk in there and you got 18,000 people, and it's just it is intense. So, well, listen, have a great tournament today, Neil. Appreciate you, all the hard work you're doing. What he's doing out there is one of the great success stories in any sport. Yeah, it's really outstanding, Neil. You're a great guy. Keep up the good work.
11: Thanks, Coach.
10: Thank you, guys. Keep winning on the radio.
8: See you, buddy. Thank you, man. Appreciate that. Yeah, you know, it's a challenge. You know, here he is fighting me. Everybody's fighting with me. He's fighting for money. But you know what's crazy about him? He's winning.
9: Yes.
8: He's winning with hardly any money.
9: Which shows you how far coaching can take.
8: That's right, yeah.
9: Right?
8: He's wrestling against Penn State, and their wrestlers get paid $1 million. Are you kidding me? I mean, it's crazy.
9: Within the last, is it 10 years since the program began?
8: Let's say within the last decade, about that.
9: And you're talking about a budget that is also, you know, comparable in terms of size, in the window, and going against the Oklahoma States, the Penn States, the Michigan. I mean, you go down the list of the perennial powerhouses, and you're not only competing, but you're right there. And you're retaining top talent. I think that's the biggest thing that shows what coaching can do and what the support can do over there is not only are they winning, but they're keeping their guys through the rest of their career.
8: He did lose one last year to big money from one of the others.
9: It's going to happen occasionally, but for the most part, you keep your top guys. Yeah.
8: Let's check in and see if we get Pat Roger. I don't know where he's at on the timeline. Let's just go ahead and hit his open, and maybe we can punch him up. And I'm in PB with us today.
3: He's the all-time leader in three-pointers made in Arkansas. He once did a draft workout with the Boston Celtics. And now he works at the SEC Network. He's, of course, Pat Bradley. 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
8: Good morning, PB. Put him up there, Roger Dodge. On the phone.
9: Oh, he's on the phone. Ah, there he is.
8: PB!
11: Hey, boys. How we doing?
8: Well, before we get into basketball, Roger, we talked about it a minute ago. We're talking about restaurants going out of business, and Feltner's Whataburger up in Russellville closed their doors for the last time. I guess Saturday night.
11: Man.
8: And so, Roger, we brought up Mexico Chiquito, which was a very popular restaurant. And I believe you had the key phrase for them, right?
11: Dippy chip here.
8: Yeah, yes, it was. But he would do it with much more vigor, didn't he, Roger?
12: Well, much more vigor and much more of a Boston slant.
9: Yes.
8: Yeah. I think that if you look in the system, I'll give you a chance. Let's see if Roger can find it in the system. And somebody said there was also a song. Let me see. Said David, tell David.
11: Chimichanga.
8: Yes. It says, tell David, this is the song. Mexico Chiquito isn't the fiesta restaurant where the good times and good food is what families want. You begin to like it when you walk
11: Mexico
8: in the door.
11: Mexico Chiquito is the place for me. Mexico Chiquito is the place for me. Isn't that how it went?
8: I don't know. Listen, you're doing it. I don't. Wait, what are. Wait, what?
9: No. That's, no. That
8: I
9: works.
8: Like
9: that works.
8: I like
9: that
8: it.
9: Works. Yeah. We're going to keep it.
8: It's perfect. I like it. So, somebody said, that's to be done with a Mexican accent. That's Billy Joe down in Star City who's listening. That's, yeah.
11: It was a huge deal when they introduced calamari.
8: Ah.
11: To the menu. I don't know if you guys remember this.
12: No.
8: I don't.
11: It was, the owner, I believe, was Mr. Haney.
8: Yes, that's it.
11: Yes, Jerry Haney.
8: Yes.
11: He, actually went to college with his daughters, but he spent a lot of time in Hawaii.
8: Yes, they had a place
11: and
8: there,
11: so
8: that's right.
11: So he came back, and he fell in love with calamari. And so he put that on the menu at Mexico Chiquito. And obviously it's sort of not a traditional what you would expect at a place called Mexico Chiquito, but it was fantastic. It was like some of the best calamari that I've ever tasted in my life.
12: Stand by.
9: Mexico Chiquito, my friends. That's the place to be. Five locations. Cantrell Road location. That's a dine-in drive-through. Over there, Monday to Friday, 3 to 6. That is the happy hours, my friends.
12: Ad-lib.
9: So get over there. After work, it's the place to be. Springtime is here. Summer's right around the corner. Kick back with some of the margaritas, puncherita, fresh beverages. And also they have chicken tortilla soup. I had it with the grilled mahi-mahi wrap. It is unbelievable. Also, you know, they have the world-class cheese dip, crispiest chips in America, freshest salsa of all time. North Little Rock, Camp Robinson Road, that's also a dine-in and drive-through. They have the chicken, shrimp, and steak fajita all working well together. Jacksonville, the Main Street exit, go by and check them out. And also, Rodney Parham in West Markham, you have your Mex to go location.
12: Mex.
9: You can
12: still
9: also
12: there.
9: Check them out on the net. That's Mexico Chiquito. .net. Also, you need a catering job done, graduation,
8: wow.
9: Go check them out. Dip your chip here.
12: That's
9: it. That's it right there.
8: What a pro. Hey, I remember Roger, and I guess, I don't know if you were doing the show with me when we did this, because I don't remember you being there. Maybe you were, not much, but it was, I used to do a ton of remotes.
12: I did some.
8: The lunchtime remotes.
11: Yeah.
8: I was out there in West Little Rock. And of course, Chad Jones, we were connected with Chad.
11: Yep. Yeah.
9: Oh, the punch. Remember the punch?
8: Yeah.
9: Yes.
8: Is there even a drive through around anymore? Is it all gone?
9: Yeah. I think Ronnie Parham has it.
12: To go.
9: Yeah.
12: He's talking about.
8: Yeah. It is.
9: Or Markham, I guess.
8: Yeah.
9: Maybe on Markham.
8: Yeah. We were just talking about after Feltner's closing all the restaurants. There's so many of them. And when I first started the list, I thought, man, I can only think of three or four. But you know, so many people have started calling in with Denton's and Juanita's and Coy's,
12: sure.
8: Sirloin's Inn, Brown's, Cajun's Wharf.
9: Oh yeah,
8: you know
9: that was a staple over here.
8: Oh my gosh, yeah.
9: Cock of the Walk was another one.
8: Cock of the Walk,
9: and Maumelle, which is now. Yes, the Keat family owns this place. Sorry, I forgot the name already.
8: Almighty,
9: yes, but no, that was I remember going there growing up.
11: Does Feltner still have their Fayetteville place?
8: I remember they opened it up for a period of time, but I don't think it lasted long. We were just talking about, too, there's just so much more competition restaurant-wise for anybody, and that's why a lot of places don't make it anymore. We're talking
12: about morning radio.
8: Shorty Smalls, Fishers, you know, homers, all those. It just tough.
12: Fishers was good. I mean, yeah, they had a fantastic hamburger steak smothered Cypress in Social onions, man. That's what that was.
8: Yeah, that's old school. Elvis sat there.
12: Darn right.
8: Cypress Social is.
9: Thank you. Yeah, yeah. Speaking of Elvis in there, Old South in...
8: Old South.
9: In Russellville. It's still around. Yeah, it, right. Burned it burned down a couple of years ago, but they rebuilt it, and apparently it's still really good. They did not lose their roots, but even in the fire.
8: But somebody said Cordell's Restaurant. There's so many now I don't remember. Like, you were naming off. I was, you know, Frankie's, Wyatt's. What was the other? The Luby's.
9: Oh, Luby's.
8: Yeah, I mean, I don't remember.
9: The Jell-O at Luby's. Oh, buddy. Oh, Jell-O.
8: Listen, you know what? That's what our country needs more of.
9: Is Jell-O at Luby's?
8: Jell-O! Roger, I remember walking in Frankie's downtown, and I think one time you and I had lunch down there. I think maybe it was me and you, Roger. It was some of the actors in... did you do a scene? You did a scene from your movie.
12: Is that where we did
8: you
12: that?
8: You did it.
12: Is
8: that was Frankie's that downtown. Bank? Yeah, it was Frankie's was in the bottom
12: that's
8: of that.
12: That,
8: that was there for 90-something years. Yeah.
9: And with Jell-O with the whipped cream on top.
11: Do you remember an Italian restaurant called, was it the Villa?
9: Is that the Villa? Yes.
8: Oh, my gosh.
9: That's a great one. Yeah.
8: That is outstanding. Yeah, I love that. I love the salad with the little cheese balls. Yeah. Bruno's is still around. You know, Bruno's has been around since the 50s.
9: Yes.
8: And I tell you,
11: but the Villa, that was...
8: Oh, the Love the Villa.
11: Restaurant, I think I went to in Little Rock.
8: Love the Villa.
11: Never.
12: Very good.
8: What did you say, Roger?
12: Villa was very good. We had to shut down because a lot of people got nosy.
11: Oh, how about Ben Hot Springs?
8: Coy's?
11: Our buddy's place.
8: Coy's?
12: You're talking about...
8: Oh, J&S. It's still there.
9: Yeah, J&S. But they moved it.
8: Yeah, it got burned
12: it
8: down. Yeah.
12: Names, it changed names, the whole thing. Food's good.
9: Zaffino's. Here's one. And people in Sherwood will know this one. Jeremy and Alicia introduced me to it years ago. And it closed, unfortunately. Talk about like family sit down restaurant. It's got the table, the checkered tablecloth. You walk over, they give you the bread right when you walk in. Nothing but house wine.
8: Yeah.
9: You know, they're no name brands. Don't need any of that.
8: It is so tough.
9: Oh, I miss
8: to
9: that
8: carry
9: place.
8: On a restaurant business that's not a national franchise where you don't have the support. Yeah. You know, Roger, I went to Bruno's the other day, and the Bruno family is still running it. I mean, the Bruno family
9: still walking around, talking to people,
8: cooking in it.
9: Yeah. Cool.
8: And it's tough to do that, man. It's the margins are so thin. You know, you talk to our buddy, Joe Klein, and it's tough. And Frank Fletcher, it's just tough to do, especially locally owned restaurants. So I have so much respect. I tell you, the other store you told me, a great store, Roger. He's
11: our buddy Al Watkins.
8: Oh, yeah.
9: Oh,
8: the
9: yeah.
8: Butcher Shop.
9: Butcher Shop's
8: been around for 50
9: Long
8: years.
9: Time.
8: Yeah.
9: Yeah.
8: You were talking about Casa Bonita.
9: Yeah.
8: And Roger, when we used to do the show with Tommy, that was a common thing that came up with a little flag. I think you guys have eaten there more than I. I think it ate in there one time.
12: I don't remember.
8: It was Tommy. It was Tommy because it's right next to Center 150. And you gave a great story that it was that there's only one left.
9: There's only one.
8: And it's in Denver, but it's a very special one.
9: It was purchased
13: it's
9: and
13: the
9: renovated.
13: First one, right?
9: Yeah, I believe it's the first.
13: You're about to tell the story, okay.
9: It was purchased by the creators of South Park because they grew up going there. And they purchased it and renovated it for $40 million.
8: Wow.
9: I mean, they put in millions into this place, and now it's turned into a staple
8: a mega show.
9: Yes, where you go to Denver, and I think... The reservations, if they do them, I think it's tough to get in because so many people want to go. They put so much money into this. There's a waterfall. There's shows.
8: People diving into pools.
9: Yeah, no,
8: water.
9: It's incredible. So Casa Bonita, which closed here, I think, in 93.
8: Right.
9: But
8: right.
9: it was part of a chain, and then most of them closed except the one in Denver. They saved. And they basically said, we don't care that we're going to lose money on this. This is just part of our childhood we're going
8: to
9: save.
8: Well, I will tell you this, Roger. If you go to Panama City, Florida, you have a place called Tally Ho's. That my grandfather started back in the 50s. It is still serving.
11: Wow.
8: It is still serving right now in Panama City, Florida. So anyway, so continue to send those in. Let's see, Goombas. I see Gauchos. Just continue. Gauchos. Rockies and Hot Springs. Roger, I know you probably remember
12: Rockies.
8: Rockies
12: still there.
9: Yeah. Hey,
8: not, what's the other one that's not there? Right there by, right across from the track. Yeah, there'll be one that tore it down. I think it's where Tom and I used to go get Sambuca.
12: Oh, the Long Shot Saloon.
8: Long Shot Saloon. That's
12: now I know why somebody wants that one. Dixie Cafe.
8: The Dixie Cafe. We took it the other day.
9: Right here.
12: I did. That was the one that I did eat. I was endorsing them and still couldn't help
8: it. Didn't we say when we were talking over at Didi's the other day, it was there were two. There was Dixie Cafe and another one that sounded the same. It was they sounded the same kind of chain. It's not Dixie's. It's just like that. Pat, real quick. We were talking about the...
11: That's why we...
8: Yeah,
11: I'm glad you bring this up, but because we have so many friends that are in the restaurant business with Bart, with the Fold, with Duno's, and obviously
8: Kevin,
11: David, our buddy, mean, the list goes on and on. Pizza Cafe, which I love. I go there all the time. I mean, it's just so, you know, I mean, it's not, you can't eat out every day. I get it. You got a big family, but.
8: Yeah, I agree. Kevin Case has got multiple restaurants.
11: Great to go and support. Yeah.
8: Yeah, I agree. Hey,
11: family, you mentioned Tommy Keat and them.
8: Yeah, the Keat family. That's another one. Yeah. The Mitch Cyper Social.
9: Yep.
8: And Petite Keat.
9: Tzatziki's, all that.
8: Yeah. I did want to tell you real quick. So the NBA's put out their list of the lottery as far as who gets what pick first. So the reason we would Razorback fans would care is where will Darius Acuff Jr. go? So the Washington Wizards would first, Utah Jazz second, Memphis Grizzlies third. How cool would it be if somehow he goes to Memphis? Fourth is Chicago Bulls. That would be cool. Fifth is the Clippers, and then and it goes Clippers, Brooklyn Nets, Sacramento Kings, Atlanta Hawks, Dallas Mavericks. Those are the top nine. You figure, where do you think he'll go? You think he'll go top five, Pat?
11: I think the more and more it gets closer to the draft, you'll see him rise up. I do. I just don't see it enough. I saw, and everybody's got their list, obviously, but I did see one where he was maybe the second point guard taken after I think it might have been the kid from Illinois.
13: Wogler.
11: But maybe, yeah, a little, you know, 6'5 kid. But I just think if you want somebody who can be, you know, I'm not talking about a franchise player. I mean, that's obviously, you know, very difficult to come across. But somebody who, you know, you can put the ball in his hands and you can depend on him on a night-to-night basis. I just don't see that there's another player out there. I do think the kid from BYU, Devontae, is going to go number one. I mean, 6'9", the kid's just, can do so many incredible things.
8: And Boozer will probably be there too.
11: I'd be surprised if he doesn't go top five.
8: Yeah. So where would you guys want him to go? Would you rather him be like Memphis, the Chicago Bulls?
9: For selfish purposes, you want him to go to Memphis.
8: How cool would it be at Memphis? Oh my gosh, the Razorback fans.
9: But what about for like actual placement purposes? We're in the top five.
13: Well,
9: the best spot.
13: I don't think he's going to go top four.
9: Okay.
13: So I don't think he'll go to the Bulls. I don't think he'll go to the Clippers because they already have Darius Garland. Can't put Garland and Acuff on the court at the same time because they can't play defense.
8: He can go home to Brooklyn. Where's he from?
13: He's from Detroit.
8: Yeah. Okay. Sorry. Never mind.
13: I mean, you're looking at Brooklyn and Sacramento.
8: Ooh.
13: It's too tough. Tough spots, but I'm thinking those are the two spots that he's most likely to go to.
8: All right, Roger, I'm calling my shot now. I have no clue what I'm talking about, but in an upset pick, either the Memphis Grizzlies or the Bulls go with our guy.
9: With Darius Acuff.
8: Darius Acuff.
9: Our man, you just went Sully.
8: Yeah.
9: He's going to go with our guy, our man.
8: We're going to go, Basil, call that. Pat, also, too, you keeping up with baseball and softball, with Razorbacks and all things, or no?
11: Oh, I'm keeping up slowly. I'm waiting for it to drop.
8: We've got
11: go ahead. Good.
8: I was going to say,
11: I did see you see the softball player?
8: Yes.
11: Set the record for the most home runs with
8: 38. Do you know how many home runs? 38. Wow. You know, we had Bree Ellis last year, and she was super. I think she hit 26.
9: Yeah.
8: This girl hit 38. They thought the girl from Oklahoma, the freshman, was going to break it.
9: Yeah.
8: Yeah, it's but you know, Pat, we're fifth seed. We're number five seed in this tournament, which just shows you how powerful we are. Because I think of the top 10 seeds, seven of the top 10 seeds are SEC schools. It's absolutely nuts. And I mean, Alabama's number one, Texas number two, Oklahoma three, Arkansas five, Florida six, Tennessee seven, Georgia 10. It's just nuts.
9: Softball conference.
8: It's like the SEC. The conference is the tournament. Yep. You know, basically. So we're keeping our fingers crossed. We've been supporting the girls and supporting the ladies for a long time, Pat.
11: No, I know you guys have been on it, and that's one of the things that I'm excited and proud for. Is at least that they put a lot of effort and going back a while now into softball.
8: Yeah, yeah.
11: And that's one of the, I'll be honest with you, I don't understand why there isn't I think there is a pro softball league, right?
8: Yeah, there
11: but
8: is.
11: But I don't understand why it's not more,
8: I don't know,
11: I guess, marketed and pushed and
8: Maybe the college game is more just, I don't know, maybe it's just a better, you like rooting for college players more than you do pro softball.
11: Well, I'll tell you what they need to do, and I think they're going to do this, is put it back in the Olympics. That's what they
8: should
11: do. I realize that.
8: Yeah, what hurt?
11: Well, it's tough. I guess other countries maybe don't have the resources to put together a team to make it an Olympic sport to where we can. But I don't know. That was one of the.
13: Isn't that coming in 2028?
8: I think it is. Yeah, I think it is.
13: It's coming back.
8: Yeah, I think it is. I think that's a great
11: idea. Right, but you need other countries to invest.
8: Yeah.
11: In their softball.
13: It may be one of those like one time things where they give the host country their sport. Like softball's our thing, and then it goes away. Again, so who knows?
8: Well, Pat, listen, we're gonna.
11: I think it should be.
8: Did you wish your mom a happy Mother's Day? Did you see your mom yesterday?
11: Oh, we did. We took her out actually Friday, and then I dropped off flowers and all the good stuff. Two cards. I had to get two. I couldn't decide which card, so you know, you're gonna get two and all that. So yeah, it's pretty good. It was a beautiful day, actually.
8: Yeah, it rained a couple hours yesterday. It was great for a nap. Great for a Mother's Day nap. Do want to thank Bath Fitter. Along with Cabot Outdoors for sponsoring Pat. Go out and check out. You can go online or knock on Roger's door to see the amazing shower that Roger
12: come
8: has.
12: Come on in, but
8: brought
12: please,
8: to you by Bath Fitter.
12: Listen, I'll,
11: a great
12: I'll,
11: one.
12: I have
11: a great one.
8: We'll bring your own, what do you call the little
12: squeegee? Bring your own squeegee and loofah. Great,
8: yes.
11: A great documentary I saw the other day, The Age of Disclosure.
8: Oh.
11: Check it out.
8: What's that about?
11: It's
8: is it about
11: amazing.
8: Showers? What is it?
11: No, sir.
8: What's it about?
11: No, sir. It's about what they call UAPs. We used to call them UFOs.
12: Okay.
13: Oh, yes. Yeah.
12: You're going to bring that up at the end of your segment.
13: Unidentified aerial phenomenon.
8: But listen, they Trump put all that out there, FBI, and you know what? It wasn't a whole lot to it.
9: It was a Friday dump.
8: Yeah, and it wasn't
9: it
8: a,
9: was
8: lot,
9: a Friday
8: wasn't
9: dump.
8: A whole lot to it.
9: They were like, oh, no
12: said,
9: one's going to
12: hey,
9: pay
12: here,
9: attention.
12: Look, you want to find out for yourself?
8: Yeah,
12: here it is.
8: There was not. I thought we were going to find some smoking gun. It's like, it's really not.
14: There's little men just the color of Roger's shirt walking around. They're coming out of these things, actually. Nobody knows their names, but we're calling them Pete and Paul. We're calling them Pete and Paul. They're great guys, actually.
8: There it is. All right, PB. Thanks, buddy.
11: All right, fellas. Love you.
8: Love you, man. Thanks to, again, Cabin Outdoors and Bath Fitter. Roger, we're competing in the bathtub competition.
12: June 8th, right downtown Hot
8: Springs,
12: Springs,
8: baby.
12: I saw a photograph. I was there. It was with my sister and three other ladies from 14 years ago is when it was. Can you believe
8: last
12: that?
8: Last time you'd been out there to be a part
12: that's
8: of
12: the
8: it?
12: Last time I was a part
8: Roger's,
12: of it. That was the first time I was a part of it.
8: Roger's
12: that.
8: Driving the boat. He's got to have water in the bathtub. And,
12: it is.
9: And how much water?
8: I think it's 12. Is it like 12 gallons?
9: Is it above or below the knee?
12: I don't know.
8: It's above the man line.
12: Down
8: Paris. The man line. Yeah. Anyway, that's good. Thanks to Bath Fitter for doing that. It's gonna be a lot of fun. All right, don't go away. 7:32 here, Morning Man.

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2: Arkansas baseball took 2 out of 3 against Oklahoma over the weekend, winning 12-2 in a 7-inning run rule on Friday, winning 12-8 on Saturday, before losing 15-10 on Sunday. After that game, Coach Dave Van Horn talked a little about the pitching struggles.
3: You know, you look at Gibbler, you know, he was in a 2-1 count all the time. And that was after throwing a breaking ball here and a breaking ball there, so they knew what they were getting. Probably a fastball, and they got it and they hammered it. You know, that you got to pitch the other way. You'd be ahead 1-2, maybe 2-2. But 2-1, 3-1, can't live there.
2: Arkansas will finish up their regular season on the road at Kentucky. That 3-game series will start on Thursday. And Arkansas softball earned the 5th overall seed in the NCAA softball tournament. They'll host South Florida, Washington, and Fordham in the Fayetteville Regional. Arkansas will be playing Fordham in Game 1 on Friday. I'm Christian Weaver with the Buzz Radio Network.
4: Weather from the Fletcher Weather Center with KARK's Pat Walker.
5: Cloudy sky in the morning, some sunshine this afternoon. Here in Little Rock, we have a high of 77 degrees. Tonight, clear and cool, down to 52. Maybe some patchy fog overnight and early tomorrow. And then Tuesday, it will be a beautiful sunny day with a high of 80. For the Buzz Radio Network, I'm meteorologist Pat Walker.
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7: Justin Akery returns to the zone on Monday, and there'll be plenty to get caught up on, not only from his vacation, but from the weekend in sports. We'll talk to Bubba Carpenter, thanks to Johnson's Home Center in Benton, get a recap on the Razorbacks baseball series against Oklahoma, look ahead to Kentucky since they start on Thursday. We'll also have game balls and jockstraps brought to you by Acadie's Touch Landscaping, on top of the entertainment report, birthday trivia, and what's on tap. It's a loaded Monday in the zone, where sports and entertainment come crashing together.
8: Every time you drive through a work zone, it's not just cones and signs out there. 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In Arkansas, many transportation workers have been tragically killed or injured serving our state, with families whose lives are changed forever. All because the driver, even for a second, stopped paying attention. 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Because at the end of the day, whether you're behind the wheel or working on the road, we're all just trying to make it home. Slow down. 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A message from the Arkansas Department of Transportation.
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0: 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They'll get everything up and running for you so you're ready to get back out on the water. And by the way, they're Godfrey pontoons. That's something I got to take a ride on a couple of weeks ago, and it is the smoothest, most incredible ride.
1: Look at you.
0: You could, I'm telling you, these things, they started back in the 80s, so they have a lot of experience. The Godfrey pontoons is,
1: yes.
0: I think they were the first aluminum hull pontoon boats created,
1: yes.
0: And they are still making them, and they've perfected them. They're at Trader Bill's.
1: Go to the webcam and tell me if this look is still working. We're debating on whether this
2: like
1: is
2: the Steve Jobs.
0: By the way, he's wearing black jeans, so he's
1: the Steve Jobs.
0: All black today.
3: You're handsome, and you know it. Go ahead, compliment him.
1: Jessica says, she goes, now you can do that with long sleeve shirts, but don't ever wear that with short sleeve shirts because it just doesn't look.
0: Would
1: right.
0: they make no, those no, with no, a short sleeve?
1: They
0: shirt?
1: Do. They
0: do.
2: Well,
1: okay.
2: No, that ain't right.
3: I know.
1: Whoa!
2: It doesn't work.
0: Do you own one with a short sleeve?
1: I do.
0: Oh.
2: No, you don't.
0: I
2: want to see that, actually.
1: I've never seen Jessica be so embarrassed to me when I walked in there.
2: I want to see that, actually.
0: So wear it tomorrow.
3: Seen that. No, I've never seen that.
0: Yeah. Short sleeve really? And with yeah. that with the half of the turtle?
1: Yeah. Yeah.
0: Huh.
1: All right.
3: It's not even half turtle. You're
1: yeah.
3: missing.
1: What is
3: That's
1: this?
3: Half mock.
1: This is
3: it's not even mock. I mean, mock is up high.
1: I think go too high and it's too stuffy.
3: It's fantastic.
1: Yeah. Yes.
3: You're a handsome man.
0: It's very neck
3: Everybody
0: dependent.
3: In this studio and listening want to be with you. Man and woman. Hey,
1: what?
3: Real quick, I want to do something.
1: Oh, yeah, you got something to go
3: Yesterday, I was having we were having a Mother's Day lunch at Samantha's favorite place, which is Tamales in
2: Bryant.
3: And Bryant, thank you very much. And Meredith was telling me a story. It's a great story that Stone Ward, where she works, had a hand in. She works at Stone Ward, as part of the PR team. And yesterday, she was telling me about Dana Dussenberry helped make a client, a friend of a client, dream come true. If you haven't heard, there's a guy in Louisville called Derby Bob. Have you heard this story? He was 89 years old. He had been to 79 straight Kentucky Derbies. And this year, he was in hospice care, but his one last wish was to make his 80th Derby. And so the client of Stone Ward called to see if Stone Ward could help facilitate something, and they started rallying media contacts, including a CBS contributor named David Begnaud, I believe is his name, and former Louisville reporter Kelly Minton Matthews. You know that name, don't you, Kelly Minton? Wasn't she here?
1: If that's the same Kelly Minton.
3: I believe it is. Yeah. And it turned into this whole community effort. Churchill Down stepped up with great seats. Hospice staff helped get him there, and the Kentucky State Police even gave him a full escort to the track. He made it. Picked the top three horses.
1: Wow.
3: The dude picked the top three horses, got to enjoy the race with his family, and the story even made CBS Mornings. And just 1 week later, Derby Bob passed away.
1: Wow.
3: A year later.
1: How old
3: but
1: was
3: he made 80. He made 80. I didn't. You know what? I'm sorry.
1: Gotta be.
3: He's 89 years old. He went with the very first time with his mom, with his 9-year-old.
1: Yeah.
3: And I just thought that was pretty cool.
1: This
3: story. Because
1: cool.
3: A client... A friend of Derby Bob knew about a client that Stone Ward has, and a national account, and they all worked together. I just think it was great that Stone Ward got involved and helped out
1: Good
3: and
1: job.
3: Do that. But 89 years old, and they gave you can see some of it on CBS Morning. You can see where they gave the guy the couple of the horses. Who do you think is going to do it? And number
1: he picked
3: one,
1: the whole shot?
3: He picked all three of them.
1: Wow.
3: He picked all three.
1: So think about going to something for 80 years in a row. Holy cow. I can't imagine going anything for... listen, I've done Brawl's War for 30 years in a row. I can't imagine doing that times two and another 20 on top of that.
3: No, I mean you got to... Well, hospice care money and all that was not going to make it happen. But what a neat deal with a little local
0: incredible.
3: Slant to
0: yeah.
3: it. So,
1: very nice.
3: Hats
1: good,
3: off
1: good
3: Stone Ward.
1: Well done.
3: Dan and Dussenberry, yes.
1: All right, so here are the results. We'll do a rookie. Do we have barbecue music? Is there music for barbecue? What
0: did you ever make a song for it, Raj, in your recollection?
1: No,
0: do you have a Buzzbecue song?
1: So we will go through. I'm just going to hit some of the top ones real quick. So these are our pro results from the Buzzbecue. This is the pro division. So in chicken, you've got in first place, Blind Hog Barbecue. And that guy, Roger, had been out for a while, has come back, and boom, goes right back and wins. Odd Townley, that's Townley Pools, good guys.
3: Oh, wow.
1: Old Grunt Barbecue, that's the top three for chicken. Allen Smoke, this is for ribs. Allen Smoky Pig Barbecue, number one. Bad Dog Barbecue, number two. Fire Dancer Barbecue, number three. There's a common theme in all these names. Barbecue. Pork, Bad Dog Barbecue. Poncho and Lefty Steaks, number two. Cowboy Q, rather, number three. But Bad Dog Barbecue, one.

0: the pork. And the grand champion, Blind Hog Barbecue, number one, comes back after missing a few years. And then Bad Dog Barbecue, and then Allen's Smoky Pig Barbecue. All those three are the top three of grand champion. Average, though, these are people like us that don't know what we're doing, but come out and they did a good job. Winner of chickens, a Smoke Eater's Barbecue, number one. Barrel Proof Barbecue, number two. Slow Burn Barbecue, number three. Ribs, Smoking Hot Breast and Butts, BBC. That's the women who wear the pullover with all the
1: the aprons.
0: The aprons, okay, yeah. They won ribs. So
1: dude, where
0: Pops and the Boys second, Rushing to Serve for Pulaski County. Oh, sounds like a great group there. As third and ribs, pork, Slow Burn Barbecue, number one. Red Solo Cup, two. Big Sexy Barbecue, number three for pork. And grand champion, Slow Burn Barbecue, number one. Pops and the Boys, number two. Smoke Eaters Barbecue, number three. And then other categories for brisket. They have a whole category for brisket. Blind Hog Barbecue, number one. Mo Meat, number two. Smoking Hot Breast and Butts Barbecue, number three. Sauce, which I'd like to see. Some of the sauces were amazing, yeah. Different kinds. Bat of the Bone, number one. Barbecue Outlaws, number two. Back Nine Barbecue, number three. Side Dish. There were some really creative side dishes.
1: I didn't see. So what was
0: they were? I saw one. It was so in-depth. I don't even know what to describe it. They were like, wow, that's not what
1: I
0: expected.
1: I don't even know what that is.
0: When I think of side dish, I think of potato salad and
2: baked beans.
0: Yeah.
1: Deviled eggs.
0: Fathead Barbecue, et cetera, one. Q66 Second Smoke Plume, rather, barbecue number three.
1: Your mouth.
0: And the People's Choice, Roger. In third, Smoking Jacks. In second, Barbecue Outlaws.
1: But what'd they have?
0: Number one, Black Mamba Barbecue wins for the fifth year in a row.
1: Wow.
0: People's Choice. That's the one that people come up, eat their food, and vote for. Yes.
1: Well,
0: so,
1: what was the side that won?
0: I don't know. Yeah, I don't know. Didn't provide that for me, so don't know that.
2: Got the names.
0: They need to put that on there next year, and we'll know what that is.
1: Well, no, I'm just curious.
0: Yeah, I do too. Yeah, listen, there were some creative things, and as I mentioned,
1: because Daly and them had the spaghetti.
0: Barbecue spaghetti.
1: Double Deuce had deviled eggs, and that was my friend. But listen, here's the thing for Ben West and Double Deuce crew. You didn't place, and you're very, very disappointed.
0: He's a very neighbor.
1: Here's what, Ben, I know you're going out of town, and you got to be working. When you come back, spend every week this summer cooking and perfecting your ribs. I will try them for you every week if you prefer. I would do it. I will do that for you.
2: What a kind friend.
1: What neighbors do.
0: In honor of Feltner's Whataburger closing, we were talking about the different restaurants that we miss that are gone. And so somebody, Roger, we've gone a whole hour and a half, and nobody's mentioned this till now. Diego's. Krista has no idea what Diego's.
1: Thanks, Outlaw.
0: Diego's had a plane that was going through the roof. It showed an actual
1: plane.
0: You've
1: never seen that?
2: I don't think so.
0: Yeah, you need to Google that.
3: Somebody said that on our Facebook earlier.
0: Roger, it was a staple for Magic back when, in the heyday.
1: That was Gordon Gondek, wasn't it?
0: Yeah, it was Gordon Gondek. Yeah. It was a heyday, right?
1: He's a cafe guy.
0: It
1: was before me.
0: It was Big Dave and Tommy. Yeah, it was a...
1: Maybe even before Big Dave, but don't hold me to it.
0: It was a place to be.
1: Yeah, it was right there. It had a plane crashing right into it. It's where the Dixie Cafe. Well, they're not even there anymore. The Dixie Cafe offices.
0: That's it. That was the other one. Dixie Cafe.
1: Where was Black Eyed Pea? Where was that?
0: That was the one out there we were talking about across from Didi's. That was up on that. It was a Black Eyed Pea, not a Dixie.
1: You know what? No, we were talking about Smitty's. Smitty's. Smitty's.
0: Where's Smitty's at? Where was that at?
1: It was right there across the street from Didi's where something else is right now.
0: Is that the only one? It seemed like there was another one.
1: To my knowledge,
0: somebody says Chris Stapleton mentions barbecue in Arkansas. I didn't know that.
1: And he does. Someone says,
0: what about sauce? They started at 5:30 instead of close to 6, and I missed it. I just got through reading that, so I'll answer you a little bit later.
1: Sorry.
0: 661-1037. Somebody said softball's coming to OKC in 2028. Is that Olympic softball? It's 2028 in Oklahoma City. Someone said, another one we haven't mentioned, Bennigan's. Oh, my gosh. Bennigan's was a staple, again, before your time, Chris.
1: It was
0: right there at the intersection where McDonald's is now at University and Asher. You got IHOP on the other corner.
1: We talked about this the other day. And you know what was there? What is no longer at Shackelford and Markham? Julie's Place or whatever it was.
0: That's right.
1: They had Ferns.
0: And now, you know, one that just closed down, too, in addition to the Feltner's Whataburger. Talk about tough to continue to do this, Iriana's.
2: Oh, yeah.
0: Now, I think Iriana's may be the way that was phrased.
2: Yeah.
0: They may be popping up somewhere else.
2: They may just be moving.
0: This is another great one. Steak and Ale on Cantrell right here.
1: Yeah.
0: Our buddy Val Hansen used to work there. That was a place where you could make some money back in the day. I remember vividly walking there having meetings back in the late 80s and early 90s. And again, if you're not old enough, you have no idea. You're driving past places where there were so many, you know, life stories happening at these restaurant bars.
2: The previous incarnation, like I was telling you guys earlier, I remember growing up and going to Cash McCool's, which is now Crazy's on Cantrell.
0: I can't believe you went to Cash McCool's.
2: It was a tough part of my dad's life. So it was a place that we would go and play. My brother and I would play shuffleboard.
0: Ah.
2: And so, like, I remember growing up, and that was a vivid memory. The distinct smell.
0: I love it.
2: And the cigarette machine over on the where you go and make the pull.
0: I'm telling you, Chris, you know, as we've gotten older, I reflect a little bit more, man. Because you don't know, I always say, tomorrow's not promised. Yeah. And, man, just those kind of memories are nice to take a minute and go, yeah, remember the good days. Remember those fun, maybe they weren't great memories. But you have those memories of a place that's not even there. You know, you drive by and you go, you know what used to be there, son? You know?
2: You remember the old country restaurant right in that same area? Now it's Problem Child, but it used to be an old country breakfast place.
0: Oh, my gosh, that was, you're right.
2: Remember that? It burned down.
0: Yes.
2: Yeah.
0: Oh,
2: yeah.
0: My, what's the name of that? Mississippi and
2: Cantrell. Yes. Yeah, there's an old country restaurant up there.
0: Roger, this is from our good friend Wayne Smith.
4: Hey, Wayne.
0: The GM at Oaklawn, general manager over there for many years. Congratulations on being number one in the market. We're proud to be associated with Morning Mayhem.
4: Oh.
0: Thanks, buddy. Thanks for believing
4: in
0: us.
4: Wayne.
0: And we love our partnership with Oaklawn and appreciate it. Been doing it for, golly, 25 years. We talked about that. And so, if you just tuned in, we got great ratings in the other day. We don't always get number one, what we did, and we're so
4: grateful.
0: We're
4: your number one show.
0: Always number one,
4: we love.
0: But when we edge out the music stations, that's a big deal for us. So
4: well,
0: we
4: you know what?
0: Yeah.
4: And you know what? Let's give a shout out to our buddy right down the hall, the legend in classic rock, Jeff Allen. He is, it was on.
0: It's already out.
4: It was on Facebook. Say,
0: yeah,
4: absolutely.
0: Yeah, I didn't know it was already out.
4: No. He was DJ. He was
0: a top
4: DJ.
0: He beat me.
4: He edged you out. You know what? He didn't have if he had seen the Sprockets Black Turtle, it'd have been over.
0: Jeff Allen very deserving to win.
4: Absolutely.
0: AY Magazine's best.
4: AY Magazine's best.
0: Yeah. All right, don't go away. We'll come back and wrap things up.
5: Make it last forever.
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13: It's pretty simple. I win. Google me.
0: I like it.
2: What was he like to deal with?
0: He was just like he is.
2: Matter of fact.
0: Yeah, matter of fact.
2: Very dry.
0: Very dry. Don't have time for these awards. Thank you.
2: We're on to we're on to 2026.
0: Yeah. Okay. Thanks to everybody. I see Jeff Hildebrand, William. Others, Ozark Mark, Mountain Smokehouse, Shecky's Pizza on Old Cantor Road, Taco Kid on Cantor across from Steinmark.
1: Taco Kid?
0: A couple other ones here. Shoney's, Perkins, Colonial Steakhouse, Pine Bluff, Big Boys, where the is that the one with the statue? Is that Shoney's?
1: Is that Shoney's? Shoney's Big Boy? Is that what it was?
0: I don't know. Shogun's.
2: Who said, yes. Shogun's. Right across the street.
1: Great miniseries. Not to be confused with Shotgun Dan's. That's still open, Donnie Anderson.
0: So we got to mention, too, Christian will share 2 months of our 3 months of being number one.
1: Yeah,
0: Christian,
1: thank you, Christian,
0: good job, Christian.
1: Put us over the line.
3: Maybe I helped a little bit.
0: There's right.
1: You know, you haven't heard us, that's for sure. Hey, shout out to those out there who may have forgotten that Mother's Day gift. I just got a message from Dee Dee. She had a fantastic weekend because of you listeners. And you can still get that great gift certificate at AvaBellaDayspa.com.
0: Buck Cummins says, Fisher's sign at Fisher's in North Florida, come eat with Cuz. Everybody called it Cuz Fisher's. And that order days, I guess Mr. Fisher would stand behind the cash register and greet everybody that came in. What's happening, Cuz? That's
2: a lost art almost, isn't
1: hamburger.
2: It? I mean, there's some that still do it, but having that kind of connection between the restaurant owner and the customers is pretty special.
1: That hamburger steak covered in onions and gravy was goo.
0: Capers,
1: and so good.
2: Yeah, capers out west.
0: Of course, it's gone now.
2: Yep, it's gone.
0: Again, it's a ye olde meat shop.
2: Yeah, the meat shop, Kent Berry.
0: Of course, Raj knows
2: Yeah,
0: Kent,
2: rest
0: sure.
2: in peace.
1: Yeah, may he rest in peace. He had a little lunch. The meat shop did shut down completely. That's right. Okay.
0: All right, we got Bill Vickery coming up. We also have Alan McDowell, who will talk to us about the Hogs and their run for a World Series placement here soon. And we also have got to visit with Camden Koshal. You think about it. You got Alan McDowell, Bill Vickery, and Camden Koshal and graffiti. Boom, boom, boom, boom.
2: That's what makes the show number one right
0: pretty,
2: there.
0: Pretty darn good. Also,
1: that's free radio.
0: I mentioned the Trojans won 16-14 in baseball. This is how, listen, just like in golf, we've got four of our teams that are playing in the national golf playoffs. For men, you got the UALR, you got Arkansas State, and UAPB all have a chance to go deep in the tournament, I think. Arkansas Golf, women's golf, the Razorbacks, they start today. I think that's at the University of Louisville. They're in the mix. So, be a lot to follow this week. Also, we haven't gotten to Division II, Roger. All the other schools and UCA, we'll try to get to those.
2: UCA won their series two games to one against University of North Alabama.
0: Yeah,
2: so.
0: They win the conference. They win the championship.
2: Well, they still have another series this weekend against Lipscomb at home.
0: I think Arkansas Tech won the GAC men's championship.
2: Yes.
0: Yeah, they did. And also, Brent Snedeker finally won on the PGA Tour. And so that's good. We've had him on the show before. He's got a good relationship with Simmons Bank.
2: Nice.
0: And Roger, I think we've come up with a NASCAR date where you and I will be discussing this. That we're going to be going to NASCAR.
1: Hey!
2: You're
1: going
2: to go with Steve?
0: I think we're going
2: to go with Steve.
0: Qualsey's got to go with
2: him. You got to.
1: Well, you know, we don't go without Qualsey.
0: Yeah, here's the deal. We all get to ride in the pace car. That's the deal. We all get to ride in the pace car.
2: Of course, you guys show up to your first NASCAR. All right, we're riding the pace car.
1: Y'all know Mark Martin? We do.
0: Chris, thank you so much.
2: Thank you, guys. And, you know, when you talk about nostalgia like we're doing today, you know what I remember growing up? I remember going to Lake Hamilton as a kid. I remember going to Grass Ferry as a kid. If you're going to go to any of the lakes and rivers as a kid or as a grown-up in the state, you want to make memories with your kids, go to Trader Bill's, find the boat of your dreams, and head out to your favorite body of water this summer with Trader Bill's. Get out on the water, baby.
0: Roger, what about Luigi's? Is that still there? Is it gone?
1: No.
0: Gone. That was, yep,
1: that was down there, then it was in Benton, and now it's gone. And I think, no, it's gone.
0: We're not gone. We'll be back in just a few minutes. Don't
1: go away.
0: 8 o'clock.
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17: The nation's largest food drive took place on Saturday. USPS and the National Association of Letter Carriers picked up packages of non-perishable food for Stamp Out Hunger. The collections are going to the Arkansas Food Bank to be distributed to help end food insecurity. The result from the donations are not in yet, but this year's goal was 300,000 pounds of food. Over 266,000 pounds was collected last year in Arkansas. And looking ahead to tomorrow, the R Blood Institute and Conway Police Department are hosting a blood drive. Officials say blood supplies are in need across Arkansas. Tomorrow's blood drive is from 10 a.m. to 2 p.m. It's going to be in the multi-purpose training room at the Conway Police Department. Donors will get an exclusive t-shirt and one park pass of their choosing. For the Buzz Radio Network, I'm KARK's Gary Burton Jr.
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19: A lot of cloud cover in the morning, but we're going to have some sunshine this afternoon. It'll warm up to only 77 here in Little Rock with a northeast wind of 10 to 15 miles per hour. Expect a clear sky tonight, maybe some patchy fog. It will get cool. We'll drop down to 52 overnight. With the Buzz Radio Network, I'm meteorologist Pat Walker.
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30: There's an old saying in Tennessee. 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
31: Here are David Basil, Roger Scott, and Justin Moore.
30: It fooled me. We can't get fooled again.
0: All right. It is 8:06 on this Monday. Glad you're with us. We appreciate you being here. Got a busy last couple hours here. Bill Vickery will join us here in just a minute. We're going to visit with Ella McDowell, the new All-SEC third baseman, just announced the other day. They're getting ready to play at home this weekend in the regional. No, John. Sorry about that. John and Chris, I know you guys were waiting to jump in on the restaurant. Sorry about that. We've gotten a ton. I know when we threw this out, this is one of those things that just, you know, like the old stadium debate, you're going to get 9,000 calls because everybody has good memories.
1: Oh, totally.
0: And that's cool. We appreciate it. Really, this is about Feltner's Whataburger in Russell that closed down Saturday night, an institution that tens of thousands of people for the last 50 years, no longer, I'm sorry, that's, it would be almost 70 years. I think they were in the late 50s when they opened up.
1: That's so. Right, 58, I think is what you said. And the one in Texas opened up in
0: 53. The other Whataburger, not the one that we know. All right, Raj, let's bring in Ella.
31: She arrived in Fayetteville ranked as the nation's number one high school infielder. Delivered on that ranking by starting all 58 games for the Razorbacks and being named Freshman All-American. Her sophomore campaign has been even better. She has scored more runs than any other Razorback and has more home runs already than she did last year. What makes her even more valuable is her leadership, her energy, big hits, big moments, and big-time swagger. Get loud, Arkansas. The future is now. Ella McDowell is here.
0: Good morning, Ella.
2: Good morning. How are y'all doing?
0: Doing great. Thanks for jumping on with us. I know we missed you on Friday just because you guys were traveling back from the SEC tournament. And so glad we have you today. Think about this, guys. We've got two Razorback royalty this current. We've got our third baseman here with Ella McDowell and Camden Kozel, shortstop for the Razorbacks, coming up in the 9 o'clock hour. First of all, congratulations on being chosen the fifth seed overall in the nation for this NCAA tournament. And pretty darn impressive to have done it. I think this is 9 of 11 years Courtney Dyfel has been the coach of the Razorbacks. You guys have gone to the NCAA playoffs, and I think, what do we say, 5 or 6 in a row as regional host. So, first of all, congratulations on that.
2: Thank you. I really appreciate it. We're super excited about it.
0: Yeah, you think about it, it's crazy, Ella. You know, Alabama, Texas, Oklahoma, and Nebraska. So, 4 of the 5 ahead of you are SEC teams. And if you look in the top 10 seeds of this tournament, Alabama 1, Texas 2, Oklahoma 3, Arkansas 5, Florida 6, Tennessee 7, wow. Georgia 10.
1: Stop.
0: 7 of the top 10 seeds are SEC schools. No surprise to you because you guys have been playing them all year.
2: That's right. We've really gone through the gauntlet this year, and I think these rankings that just came out, they really show that the SEC is, you know, the best conference in the nation.
0: Yeah, it's not even close. And you guys, you know, you got a chance to win the series at Austin. Texas is the defending national champion, number 2 overall seed. You guys go down to Austin and beat them. Alabama got the best of you, obviously, over in Kentucky, 7-1. That's not the way you guys wanted to go out. I'm sure you'd beat Mississippi State the day before that. But I think there's some value, too, maybe in a little bit of rest, Ella, not having to play these last few days and getting some rest coming up for your game Friday.
2: Yeah, we definitely needed the rest. I think everyone was super exhausted from, you know, going to Austin and then having one day off and then going right back to Lexington. So we definitely rested. And honestly, the loss to Alabama at the tournament, it was more of a wake up call. You know, it feels like we kind of got that out of the way, and now we can just play loose, play free, and go back to playing Razorback softball.
0: Well, you did get beat by the pitcher of the year in the nation, so it's not like you. And again, they were, Alabama turns out to be the number one seed overall. So again, you're not losing to chop liver there. So that's one thing. Did want to say too, congratulations on being All SEC. I think you were second team, second year in a row. I was looking at your numbers. Started all 24 league games, batted .324. 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You posted a .980 fielding percentage. By the way, you too, you were on the all-defensive team. You only had 1 error in 50 chances. So that's pretty impressive numbers. Are you happy with your performance this year?
2: Yeah, my goal was to make first team, but obviously whoever made first team, they had an incredible year. So I'm thankful for what I got, and I didn't even know my numbers. So hearing them said out loud is like, oh, that's actually not that bad.
0: Yeah, it's funny.
2: I'm really happy with it.
0: Yeah, you should be. Roger's funny. I know as a player, we always look at the numbers, but when we talk to Kojal, same way. You guys are busy. You don't have time to always look at the numbers, so that's one of the reasons I wanted to throw it out there. I was curious, do you remember the one error you had? And this year, I guess it was in league play of the 50 chances. Do you remember it off the top of your head?
2: Yes, I do. It was in Tuscaloosa. It was game 3 against Alabama.
0: Okay.
2: And I took my eye off the runner real quick, and I was like, dang it, dang it, dang it, dang it. But then I got it back because that same game I hit a home run. So I was like, you know what, it cancels out. I think I'm okay.
3: Right. Isn't that amazing, David, in that she's a great player. She remembers the one.
0: Yeah, I know she would.
3: She knew it off the top.
0: I know
3: right.
0: She would. Yeah.
3: Great players can't get those plays
0: yeah.
3: out of their mind.
0: Yeah, but then she goes back. She feels better because exactly. you rally another way. So, so congratulations on that. And I know it's about team, not about individual play. You're at home against Fordham. What do you know about Fordham? Well, have you guys done any, you just found this out yesterday. Have you guys done any prep work on them?
2: No, we have not done any prep work on them yet. I'm sure they're a very talented team, and we're going to treat every game like it's the same, like it's, we're one game away from the World Series.
0: Yeah, I was going to ask, too, you were there last year, so this is not your first rodeo. You've sort of been there. You guys are, and of course, Coach Dyfel, you're regulars in this. This is where you guys expect to be, but you've got that sort of hanging over your head. The thing is, you hadn't got to Oklahoma City yet, and I don't know if that's something that's talked about. You guys not talk about that? I know Roger, you and I have talked about this team seems a little different from top to 1-9. You have a different hero every week. It just seems like
1: I think that's it.
0: Yeah, you're not leaning on just Bree Ellis. You got everybody. There's a different hero every week. But I was just wondering, has that been discussed that this is going to be the year, or do you guys just not even talk about that and just keep your nose to the grindstone?
2: We don't really talk about it. I think the people who were here last year, they know what's going on, and they know what had happened last year and how we can change it going into this year. But we just want it really bad, and we're going to continue to work for it until our hands bleed. That's for damn sure.
0: Yeah, I was curious as somebody who's obviously played at home. Is there a disadvantage? I heard Coach Van Horn say, sometimes it's not always advantageous when you're at home. Sometimes you maybe get too relax. I don't know. You've only done it one time. I know the obvious advantage of it because you've got your Bogle crowd there. But you think there's any disadvantage about being at home?
2: I'm not really sure. Yeah. I mean, I've only played at regionals and super regionals at home one time, so
0: yeah.
2: I couldn't tell you if there's an advantage or disadvantage.
0: You don't know.
2: The only advantage that I can really think of is just probably getting a better selection of food to eat before the game. It's not like something that's
0: nice.
2: Catered.
0: Yes.
2: Nice. I can go to like Waffle House or even the Jones Center here on campus.
0: Yes. Well, we just sent her, thanks to Steve Qualls at Design Lab, we just sent her Morning Mayhem shirt.
1: Yeah, it's been delivered.
0: By the way, yeah, she's gotten it. And by the way, not only you guys are number 5 seed, we're number 1. We just got our ratings back, Ella, so you're talking to the number 1 morning show in Central Arkansas.
1: Thanks for being a part of it.
0: Yeah, and you helped us get there, so we appreciate that. But you don't live far from the stadium, do you?
2: Oh, no, sir. I live right behind the Chick-fil-A, so, I'm eating whenever I can.
0: Yeah. Listen, when I played football there, Ella, there was nothing there. There was nothing there back where you guys are now. It's so much.
1: It was way out there.
0: Yeah. I remember when Coach Broyles talked about, adding when the baseball park out there and all that and all those apartments, there was nothing there. So it's really changed a lot.
1: Yeah,
0: well,
1: yeah.
0: Well, listen, so it's one game at a time. That's what you got to do. Game time is at 4:30. We wish you the best of luck. We believe this is going to be the year. I know you guys, I don't blame you for not talking about it. You just go out and do it. You just go out and do it. You guys have the talent to do it. And hopefully that's what's going to happen, and we can't wait to talk to you. Now, I guess maybe what we may do, you tell me, maybe Friday's not the good day for you to talk. We can always wait and roll it over to Monday. You just sort of play it by ear because we don't want to get in the way, because the game time is at 4:30 on Friday. So you tell me what you want to do as the week goes on, and we'll go from there. And if we have to, we'll just talk the following week.
2: All right. That sounds like a plan.
0: Awesome. All right, you want to clap us out, Ella?
2: All right. Let's do it. All right, Morning Mayhem, 2 claps and a...
0: Or you just say clap us out, right, Roger?
1: Yeah.
0: Just say clap us out.
1: We still can't get it right.
0: That's right. Say clap us out, Morning Mayhem. Clap us out.
2: All right. Clap us out, Morning Mayhem. There we go.
1: That's such a horrible. Listen, you do better than what
0: I'm
1: we
0: glad,
1: just did.
0: I'm glad y'all play softball better than we when we do our two claps and Suey this year. So, all right, we'll get after him now. We'll talk to you at some point here in the next week.
1: Go Hogs.
0: Go Hogs.
2: All right.
0: Thanks,
2: Woo Pig.
0: Bro, Woo Pig.
1: I think what she was thinking. I don't know.
0: See, this is what I think we should do. I'm just telling you, Roger. Mm-hmm. It came to me. Courtney Dyfel says, clap us out. And somebody says, two claps to the Suey. Suey. So she needs to say, clap us out. And you say, two claps to the Suey.
1: Oh, I forgot my part. We've only been doing this for 5 years.
0: We've done this
1: you know what I blame
0: years.
1: It, sir? I blame it on the COVID shot.
3: I don't know what to say about that. I mean, Basil's got on a dicky over here.
0: I know. What do you think?
3: I mean,
0: what do
3: you think? Mock turtle.
0: What do you think?
3: I think you're mocking the turtles in an abusive way.
0: Well, it's not a full turtle.
3: It's a mock turtle.
0: Mm-mm, yeah. Mm-mm.
1: I think a mock is a little bit more, but
0: so
1: I
0: see Brady wearing them.
1: It's a half a mock.
3: It's a dickie.
1: I think it's half a mock.
3: You know, do you remember the dickie?
1: Oh, it's not a dickie. Yeah, it's not a dickie. Because a dickie would be a full. Yeah, it would be.
0: Do
1: you remember? Listen, you remember a dickie? I mean, what a dickie was. Good night. Yeah. It's what we wore.
0: Yeah. Jessica says that I can. She's okay with the long sleeve. She goes, no short sleeve crew neck.
3: No, that would look.
0: She said she doesn't like to see me with
3: that
0: this.
3: Would, yes.
0: That I've worn him a couple times.
1: No,
0: one
1: that
0: Aspen.
1: Would look dicky.
0: I wore one at Aspen.
3: Well, that would be appropriate here, but it's May the 11th.
0: Yeah, but anyway.
3: And you're still clad in all black.
1: He did that.
0: I was all black Saturday.
1: On that black asphalt.
0: Mm-hmm. At Busbecue.
1: Of the riverfront RV
0: park. Yes, this was Saturday. Everybody said, are you hot? And I go, yeah, I'm used to being hot. I'm sure.
1: Yeah, of course he's hot. That's why chicks dig
0: it. Style over substance. Yeah, listen. Yeah.
3: You look, there's a Steve Jobs sort of look.
0: That's what Christian said.
1: Sprockets.
0: Which had his money.
3: Yeah,
0: listen, I may have a crew neck turtleneck on today, but I didn't speak to a graduating class this weekend.
3: Yes.
0: Who'd you speak to?
3: So it was the Arkansas Virtual Academy.
0: Okay.
3: That's the state's online school. So if you're
0: kids,
3: and they have about 7,000 students.
0: It looked massive.
3: There were 5,000 people at the Jack Stevens.
0: Wow.
3: Yeah.
0: So that's for all over the state.
3: All over the state.
0: Man,
3: yeah.
0: I think
3: there's 710 in the graduating class.
0: You would think that a virtual school
3: would do it virtually.
0: Yeah. Like I don't have time to go get my diploma.
3: I think there are some elements of. And look, the school is a spectacular success. The Virtual Academy is one of the...
0: Is that the state run?
3: Yes. It has its own school board. All the teachers are state of... It's a charter school that the state started about 15, 18 years ago, somewhere in that neighborhood. And, of course, during COVID, it was the one school that never shut down because they all went. And it started to expand. So they've got a varied student body. A lot of military families move in. They're able to keep kind of a consistent consistency. It is a rigorous academic institution.
0: You like say 1 through 12?
3: So yeah, 1 through 12, yeah.
0: Wow.
3: Yes.
0: All those kids walk?
3: No. Just the senior class was 700.
0: Oh, sure. I'm sorry. Yes. You're right. Yeah. So 700 graduating. Yeah.
3: And it's impressive. And it is an event. And I mentioned something yesterday on my show about... you see these kids, and I'd forgotten because I'm like you, Dad. I never had any kids, and so never been to. I've been to friends' graduations and things of that nature, but I'd forgotten about that moment. When they're walking across the stage and the families that were really into it, and I don't know where they were from, but this guy stands up and he looks like the definition of just tough as nails. Older man, just grizzled, and I'm thinking, oh boy, he's going to scream out something, and his son's walking across the stage, and he yells, I love you, and it's just a really poignant moment.
0: Wow. Tear up a little bit?
3: Wow. God.
0: How long did it take for 700 to walk? 2 hours?
3: It was a couple hours, Well, I spoke for an hour, and then hour.
0: What was your best line? By the way, we're going to play this open in a second, but Roger, brought up a great point during the break. Mm-hmm. You said these students have never heard a busy signal.
3: Correct.
0: Wow. I never thought about that. They don't know what a busy signal is.
3: They've always lived with an iPhone. They've always lived in the aftermath of 9/11. They've never heard of a payphone. Email is considered the slow form of communication.
0: Yeah.
3: Not writing a letter and putting a stamp on it.
0: But the
3: they've lived in a different world.
0: I never thought about the busy signals. That's crazy.
3: Yeah.
0: That is
3: culturally, it's just a different. You know, and we talk now about AI, and I made some comment about, you know, you've never had to write down a girl's phone number.
0: Good point.
3: You don't even use the phone to communicate anymore. It's now Instagram and TikTok and Snapchat, and those are the primary means of communication.
0: Well done, Bill. Inspiring.
3: Yes.
0: You get a standing ovation, I would imagine.
3: Well, it was the crowd was very kind, and
0: very
3: the faculty was very kind,
0: very
3: and everybody there. They just do an amazing job.
0: Wow,
3: the Virtual Academy is one of those things that we should be very proud of as a state.
0: Who runs that? Who's in charge?
3: It's a
0: sorry to put you on the spot.
3: Yes, lady named Amy Johnson,
0: okay.
3: Who is the head of school, who does just the most spectacular job. And these kids, you know, some of them are in, say, remote areas, and, you know, maybe they're accelerated. And so they get, you know, they get challenged in a class that maybe the local school isn't able to provide or keep up with. Other kids, you know, have, you know, sort of like unique physical problems or something, or the peanut allergy, so they can't go sit in the cafeteria, or they just choose to do that because that's how their kids have learned, and that's, you know, or they're kind of in and out of school, or like I said, a lot of military families that roll
0: sense.
3: Through there.
0: Yeah.
3: And so it's not for everyone, but and if you think in 20 years we're going to be putting everybody on a yellow school bus and sending them to brick and mortar, I mean, it's just... Society is changing so rapidly as a result of technology. But I did have my one line was I was able to, when I pivoted to the advice portion of the speech,
0: line
3: which was very long, I just said, so this is advice from a man who's lived long enough to have regrets.
0: A great line, Roger. Yeah. One more time, Bill.
3: Yeah. This advice from a man who's lived long enough to have regrets.
0: That is outstanding. Yeah. Well done, Bill Vickery. Let's go ahead and hit his open, Roger. With that having been said, you have to go to his open after that.
4: We've got to go to his open after something like that. There's just no doubt about it.
5: In these troubled times, we turn to one man. That man is Bill Vickery.
6: Hold up. Hey, hold up, hold up. That's my job. He was the star quarterback at Van Buren High School. He's the son of a sheriff. He's a capitalist. So you know he's getting paid for this. Here is Arkansas's most eligible bachelor, Bill Vickery, presented by Arkansas's best Chevy dealers. Just like Bill, he eats up the airwaves. The Chevy Colorado eats up the terrain with 5 available gears. And the Silverado has the muscle to tow. Chevrolet, let's drive.
4: I'm looking for a truck. I'm thinking about getting a truck.
3: Right.
4: I got it. You know what? Just a weekend truck.
3: You should.
0: I like it.
3: I passed one of those Chevys coming down here. Gave him a honk. Got a honk back.
4: Yeah.
3: Got a quick text from a real advocate for the Virtual Academy.
0: Oh, is it?
3: I think someone who has also spoken to the graduate. I don't know that I want to mention his name on the air.
0: Important people are listening.
3: You would recognize it.
0: Important people are listening. Yeah. Well, the other thing, the other note of, in addition to talking of all the tournament advancements by Arkansas and all the schools in Arkansas that are doing that, a major institution shuts down Saturday night, I believe, in Russellville, Pelter's Whataburger. So do you have any memories of stopping by?
3: Of course.
0: Yeah.
3: It was
0: 25 years ago, you didn't have 5,000 stores, so that was one of your main options, and that's what you took advantage of.
3: Look, time marches on.
0: Yeah,
3: the only thing that's constant is change.
0: Yes.
3: And it was. I remember, I think this was the late 70s. I was a little kid, and we were coming to, I want to say my dad and I were driving down to the Red-White game that was played
0: in Little Rock. Yeah, be darned.
3: Okay? So we stopped. He wanted to stop. And we stop. It's just my father, and we're in a sheriff's car. But you couldn't eat in the car, so we ate at the picnic table right there. That's one of my earliest memories. And then, of course, back and forth when I was at Hendricks and then later, you know, I wonder, someone should create a map of the Little Rock or Central Arkansas drive to a Razorback game and back.
0: Yeah,
3: that there is a win or lose, there is a fraternity of sorts of people going up and back that you stop and you run into in Ozark. That
0: same gas station you go to, you bet.
3: How many people? A map of the stops along the way back, the old pig trail that you used to take
0: and all that. The thing about it, you know, they did the, you know, Roger reminded me, I forgot about this. They were the first to do they would pour in the extra fries in the bag.
3: Yes.
0: And that's something now that Five Guys does.
3: Yes.
0: And of course, you know, a lot of people are bragging on CJ's there. And we were talking.
3: Great too.
0: Even before that, you know, you got all these exits where you have these big giant gas stations that have Wendy's in them and Subways, and so the competition just is much greater. But it was right there on the campus, right beside Arkansas Tech. So it was such a, you know, and I don't know if they're selling the property or what, but it really was. And you just don't have many of those anymore. Then we started talking about others. We always go down this rabbit hole, you know, maybe once or twice during the year of what will you miss, what restaurants you miss. That, you know, I was going to say, I could see you doing a Steak and Ale guy. You remember Steak and Ale?
3: Oh, yes. Yeah, right down
0: sort
3: here.
0: Sort of the cool place to go.
3: Yeah.
0: That's right. Bennigan's or whatever.
3: Yes.
0: Or is there one of those Bennigan's that stand out to you?
3: Who were the two Razorbacks that partied there after the Miami loss?
0: So no, that was down at, that was actually down at where Clinton Library is. What was the name of that place?
3: SOB.
0: SOB.
3: Yeah.
0: That's where that was, yeah.
3: I remember that.
0: Wow.
3: Place for punk music.
0: Yeah, yeah. And then what's this place right around the corner here by the Fold that was a two-story that was a cool hangout?
3: You had Shug's.
0: Yeah, Shug's, Diego's. Oh, my gosh, yeah. Start to come to me.
3: Speaking of regrets.
0: Coy's.
3: Lots of regrets. Well, I didn't get into that, dude.
0: Well, listen, Roger, we have one. We will always have that story of Cajun's Wharf and Bill Victor.
3: Speaking of regrets.
4: We sure will.
3: Oh, man. Yikes.
0: Yeah. So if you've got some restaurants you missed that are no longer, we went through just a ton of them. I'll just mention a couple as we go to break here, Rod, just because everybody has so many memories that, you know, Sirloin's Inn, Bill's another one.
3: Sirloin Inn, yeah.
0: Coy's, Spaghetti Warehouse, Casa Bonita, Denton's, Juanita's, Gaucho's, Shorty Small's, Brown's Country Cookin', Minuteman, Cajun's Wharf, Cock of the Walk, Bard's, Fisher's, Diego's, Shoney's, Frankie's, just to name a few. A lot of great ones.
3: It is, but I go back to that drive up to the game and back and just the nostalgia, and there are moments that trigger all those memories. When Paul Eales passed, I talked about how he had helped us mark moments in time that families participated in. That's something that you look back and you think, wow, that was some.
0: What was the, wasn't there like a turkey place? I didn't stop there very much, but wasn't there like a turkey place once you turned up on 71 going up there? It was on the left-hand side of the street. If you were going up to Fayetteville, what was it? There was they had a turkey sandwich. I did not stop there very often. It was between Alma going up the hill.
3: Yeah.
0: I mean, you look down the right, you see the mountain, the valley down there.
3: Yes.
0: Somebody will get that for 661-1037.
3: That was such a treacherous drive, too. You remember the sign?
0: Yes.
3: 23 people have died on the road in the last, you know.
0: Yes.
3: And it was just such a...
0: Kevin says Burgess. Is Burgess still open?
3: Burgess still open at night, yeah.
0: And Big Sarge is listening, and he makes a good point. The Shorty Smalls is still open in BB. But I think the original one was on Rodney Perrin, right?
3: Rodney Perrin,
0: I think that was the first one. It's close.
3: That's a coffee place.
0: That's great that there's still one open in BB. Yeah.
3: Wow, yeah. Who knew?
0: Yeah.
3: Big Sarge knows.
4: I never knew there was ever
3: Big
4: one.
3: Big Sarge.
0: Yeah.
3: You know you're going to get some wisdom there.
0: Yeah, exactly. Don't go away. 8:30 here, morning man. Hey, we got graffiti coming up here shortly, too.
4: All right,
0: too.
4: Dan.

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2: Arkansas baseball took 2 out of 3 against Oklahoma over the weekend, winning 12-2 in a 7-inning run rule on Friday, winning 12-8 on Saturday, before losing 15-10 on Sunday. After that game, Coach Dave Van Horn talked a little about the pitching struggles.
3: You know, you look at Gibbler, you know, he was in a 2-1 count all the time. And that was after throwing a breaking ball here and a breaking ball there. So they knew what they were getting, probably a fastball, and they got it and they hammered it. You know, that you got to pitch the other way. You need to be ahead 1-2, maybe 2-2. But 2-1, 3-1, can't live there.
2: Arkansas will finish up their regular season on the road at Kentucky. That 3-game series will start on Thursday. And Arkansas softball earned the 5th overall seed in the NCAA softball tournament. They'll host South Florida, Washington, and Fordham in the Fayetteville Regional. Arkansas will be playing Fordham in Game 1 on Friday. I'm Christian Weaver with the Buzz Radio Network.
4: Weather from the Fletcher Weather Center with KARK's Pat Walker.
5: Cloudy sky in the morning, some sunshine this afternoon. Here in Little Rock, we have a high of 77 degrees. Tonight, clear and cool, down to 52. Maybe some patchy fog overnight and early tomorrow. And then Tuesday, it will be a beautiful sunny day with a high of 80. For the Buzz Radio Network, I'm meteorologist Pat Walker.
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15: Exciting to see your name. I'll never take it for granted. We knew we had the resume that would work us into what we thought would be a top 8 seed. And so, but until you see your name and you see that number, you really have no idea. And so I'm just really proud of our team. And it's always exciting. I will be excited with chills every time. This one was no different. We were really excited.
4: It's time for Graffiti. Graffiti is brought to you by Fence Brokers. Fence Brokers going the extra mile. Now you know the drill. One sentence and one sentence only.
1: All right, 661-1037, if you want to be a part of the show. So just to be clear, you know, this is a different Whataburger. For those that don't know, there's no connection whatsoever with the Whataburger that just closed in Russellville. That's It's Feltner's W-H-A-T-T-A dash burger.
16: Whataburger! McDougal's.
1: You've got to think that Mr. Feltner years ago said, we have to do this. Because it came out around the same time. We said, what it was, 53?
7: Yeah, listen, nobody from Texas.
17: I think it was 50 to 58.
7: You're having to read. You back in those days, you could get a speeding ticket, go into a Razorback ball game, and not worry about ever paying it because they didn't have computers.
1: We do have it's time for graffiti. 661-1037. It is the Bill Vickery Hour here on Morning Mayhem on Mondays. 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
16: I was going to say, I know who we're going to hear from today. Yes. Believe me.
1: Yes. And so 661-1037. We want to thank Finch Brokers for sponsoring graffiti every day. Let's start off, Raj, with a little fake Sterling.
7: Do it.
1: Fake Sterling. Good morning. One sentence only.
18: Morning, guys. On Saturday, Arva packed the jack. My son was an honor grad on the front row, and the cherry on top was meeting the one and only Bill Vickery, and that's the truth.
1: How about that? Yes.
16: Oh, wait a minute. We missed the signature there.
1: I know. I don't know why he got up too quick. And he sent me the pictures.
16: Yeah.
1: Great pictures.
16: Hats off to his son, too.
1: Yeah. Very nice.
16: Again, I mean, the thing is, academically, it is a... You know, it's no joke, man. It's you know, you can imagine. So
1: sure,
16: yeah.
1: 661-1037.
7: It's graffiti.
1: Graffiti time. One sentence only. Ron, go ahead. Ron, are you there?
19: Me? Yes, I am. Okay. Go us. Whoopie Suey.
1: I like it. Okay. I like it a lot.
7: I like it a lot. That is an advertising advertiser for your business to reach people in that day drinker.
1: 661-1037 is the number if you want to be a part of the show. Somebody was asking any correlation between Feltner's Whataburger and Arkansas tennis. I don't know. I don't know the...
7: Are you saying that Hunter Yurecek had something to do with Feltner's?
1: Today is the day, supposedly, the tennis folks who have raised the money are going to meet with Hunter.
16: I
1: don't think he's going to take the money.
16: I know we gotta get the call. Well, I'll save it because you can't.
7: I don't know. Why
1: he's stuck either way.
7: He's going to go, you know what?
16: And I mean, you could see this coming, couldn't you? Yeah, you can avoid the. I, yeah.

0: Barbers Joe, the Chicken Winner, Smoke Eaters Barbecue, the Ribs Winner, Smoking Hot, Breast and Butts Barbecue, the Pork Winner, Slow Burn Barbecue, and the Grand Champion, Slow Burn Barbecue, that's Average Joe Grand Champion. Brisket Winner, Blind Hog Bob Barbecue, the Sauce Winner, Bat of the Bone, Side Dish Winner, Fathead Barbecue, etc., and People's Choice Black Mamba Barbecue does it for the fourth or fifth year in a row. I'm like you, Roger. I wish Gemma could come up here. She may not even know. We got to start documenting what these things are.
1: Well, what the side
0: yeah,
1: was.
0: Well, yeah, I yeah, mean, yeah, because even if it didn't win, there were some really tough competitions.
1: I only know two.
0: What's that?
1: One was the Double Douche, which was the deviled eggs.
0: Right.
1: And the other one was Jamie's spaghetti.
0: Barbecue spaghetti. But yeah. I remember the deviled egg somewhere when I walked by.
1: There might have been more than one. I don't know.
0: But the deviled egg deal was a unique deal. I think, okay.
1: I love deviled eggs.
0: And it's some kind of special treatment of it.
1: Yeah, you got to make it right. You got to do something barbecue-y.
0: Let's squeeze in Bobby Joe. I did get a call yesterday from Jamie Daly saying, man, I hope I didn't mess things up. And I said, man, you were fine. You were fine. You did good. You worked your butt off getting there. And
1: what did we say? When you have one of the Daily Boys on and you're panning for gold,
0: yes.
1: Sometimes you come up with fool's gold.
0: Yes. What's up, Bobby Joe? That's right. Bobby Joe.
2: Hey, man, listen, y'all. I just got me a food truck.
0: Okay.
2: It's going to be nothing but 100% one thing, fried bologna sandwiches, 100% beef. But tell me, where can I park this baby and make it kill it? Fried bologna sandwiches. Everybody needs a fried bologna sandwich.
0: Yeah, it's that's a good question. Where's
1: Jamie? Did some great barbecue bologna, and some of the guys over at Double Deuce.
0: What's that?
2: No health. I ain't worried about the health department or nothing. I'm just parking this baby, and I'm selling them, and I'm getting out.
0: Well, key is
2: every day somewhere in Little Rock.
0: Yeah, key is finding a location where you're allowed to, where you know, if you're in a parking lot of a business, they allow you to do it, or there's a spot that you know somebody wouldn't run you off if you're there. I'm sure there's places because I tell you what, some people do, Bobby Joe. Some people, like over here at the big buildings we have over here, they walk up to the management and say, would you mind if we came up and did a food truck every day at lunch? And they said yes. So, you know, so I guess a lot of, you know, these buildings know that their folks don't mind having trucks there. And so I don't know if you go into just an open spot, Bobby Joe, or you find a building where there's, you know, there's workers. I don't know.
2: I'm going to put it somewhere, 5 days a week somewhere in Little Rock and then Lone Oak County. I'm going to be all over the place.
1: Do it, Bobby
0: Joe. I love it.
1: Joe.
0: I love it.
1: Listen, what is that? Rush Limbaugh used to do the 60-second sale. So if you're not already here, you're gone.
0: Okay.
1: These are great.
0: Okay, I remember now. You're right. Third place was the bacon sticks. Those were outstanding. Did you try that one? The little loop-de-loop?
1: Yeah, they were candy. It was candy. Yeah. Bacon.
0: Smoked plume barbecue.
1: That was fantastic.
0: It wasn't candy, though. I don't think it was candy.
3: Well, it was candied bacon.
1: Is what it was. It's candied bacon.
0: Well, it didn't. I said it at Cash before.
1: It wasn't crazy.
0: Yeah,
1: sweet.
0: That's what it was.
1: But it was candied bacon. It was.
0: Yeah, I don't know that. I know it tastes different than that
1: I'm
0: one.
1: I'm telling you, it was.
0: And it was a little loop to do around the stick. So you had to eat it
1: like a corn on the cob.
0: Yes. So that was third place, and mac and cheese was Q66.
1: Have any of that.
3: I didn't either.
1: I do not know.
0: I remember seeing it. And then Fathead Barbecue won it with an egg roll. I don't think I saw the egg roll.
3: Cheris had the egg roll.
0: Who did? Oh, Cheris did.
3: Yeah.
0: So it was Fathead Barbecue won it.
1: Well,
0: so.
1: I missed all of them. Here's the thing. I missed them all because I didn't see it. Hold on to that, I guess.
0: You know what we need to do, too?
1: No.
0: We need something. We got to do this,
1: Thank
0: Gemma,
1: you, Gemma.
0: Gemma and Terry. We need to take pictures of the winning, to document it.
1: Make a montage?
0: Let's get Dwayne Duncan back out there and start documenting.
1: Do we get Dwayne or do you go ahead and get Jeremy out
0: there? Dwayne was out there.
1: Yeah,
0: but he was personal.
3: He was riding a grave.
0: He was personal photographer with Randy.
1: Well,
0: he was doing all the Randy stuff.
1: He was doing it. Yeah. I think Randy hired him. Hey, happy anniversary, Randy.
0: Yeah. By the way, did you guys see the Price is Right deal? Oh, listen,
1: yes.
0: Dwayne said photos are up from the BBQ. Well, Dwayne, we got to start the next year. We got to make sure you get to anybody who does sides. We send you there to get their sides picture because these are really unique meal dishes. These folks are coming up with off the chart stuff. So those pictures are up on the Buzz Facebook page. So a contestant on the Price is Right won the largest single game prize in history. What do you think it is? How much?
1: $270,000.
0: Pretty good guess. We'll stop it right there. A retired veteran named Vanessa won $240,000 in cash and prizes. $227,500 in cash and one, plus a luxury trip to Morocco, which was valued at $12,000. So it's called Lion's Share Game. Never heard of it.
1: Well, see, that's when I heard Lion's Share Restaurant, that's the first thing I thought of.
0: Yeah, when I saw that. So, you know, the previous record was 2016, $210,000. That's 10 years, Ben, since you even come close. That was the Cliffhangers game. Is that the one where you go?

0: It goes up. That's a great game.
1: That's a good one. Now, listen, and that's one game. That's not winning both showcases.
0: Yeah, that's right. That is right. That is just the game itself. So I don't know what's going on with a Price is Right. And then
1: the
0: guy,
1: Sunday Mother's Day. Mother's Day.
0: Is that what it was? Who's the guy who hosts it?
1: Right now?
0: Yeah. He comes across. Not
1: Phil Blalock.
0: No, it's a comedian.
1: I know.
0: What's his name?
1: Why didn't you just go with Phil Blalock?
0: I was like, wow, he doesn't sound like he does as an actor or
1: what's
0: a comedian.
1: His name?
0: What's his name?
1: He was on Ozempic long before we knew about
0: him. Yeah, he was.
1: What's his name? No, he was on that show.
0: Who's your original host?
1: Bob Barker.
0: Yeah, he's a Bob Barker.
1: What's his name, Valentine?
0: He's a Bob Barker.
1: What's the comedian's name?
0: You know, Christian?
1: Cleveland Rocks.
0: What's his name?
2: Oh, Drew Carey?
0: Drew Carey, thank you.
2: I don't think he's on there anymore, is he?
0: Well, I think so. I think that happened. I looked it up. Yeah. It is. Drew Carey. It didn't sound like him. I said, who's the host? Wow, he doesn't sound like himself.
2: He's lost a lot of weight in 20 years.
0: Oh, he looks completely different.
1: Yeah, tons of weight.
0: What was his TV show?
2: Whose Line Is It Anyway?
0: Whose Line Is It? Yeah,
1: well, he had that, but the Drew Carey show.
0: All right, do not go away. Got a 15 minutes. Appreciate all the folks who have sent us a gazillion restaurant names, amongst other things. Fishing lures, too. Little Michael Jackson taking us to break. What is it, bad? Is that what he's bad?
1: Dude, I'm telling you right now. I forgot how big this dude was.
0: I mean, how massive he was, popularity-wise. I know. Biggest star in the world. You can make the argument he was the biggest name
1: in the
0: world.
1: I'm sure they showed some of real concert audience and seeing the people crying over him. It was Michael Jackson.
0: I know. He was like Elvis, you know.
1: And he did have a tough childhood.
0: That was tough.
1: You know, he didn't have any, you know, when he says he didn't have a lot of friends, that's why he wanted all those animals. Because they didn't know him as anything. They knew him as a caregiver.
0: Going deep over there. Going deep.
1: I love Michael Jackson. I wish I was Bubbles.
0: We'll come back and we'll check in with Justin, who's out there at the Little Rock Trojan Wrestling Golf fundraiser. So I think it's at PV. I'm not sure. We'll find out. 9:45. 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

0: you know what? Talked to James Ballantyne earlier, and he loves the Michael Jackson deal. I think all of the brothers and sisters, except Janet, he pointed out, had something to do with this movie. So I don't anticipate the sequel, if there is one of Michael, to come out and be damaging because all of his brothers and sisters are a part of it. But James also did mention that he went to Rick Springfield and then about slapped me when I said, how was it? Because he said, what do you mean how it was? Somebody had to hold him back. It was so good of having Rick Springfield down in Hot Springs. But you said Earth, Wind & Fire was kicking at Simmons as well.
1: Said they got it last night. And Michael Mayer. Then they got Styx and... Who was it with us? It
0: Don't nobody got to.
1: All right, so real quick, before we get to Justin Akery. Did you see this best fads of the 90s? Macarena is number one. JNCO jeans. Maybe we need to wait for Justin Moore to do this tomorrow.
2: Yeah.
1: Super Soaker. That was the gun.
3: Water gun.
1: Nintendo Game Boy.
0: I remember Game
1: starter
0: Boy.
1: Starter jackets.
0: Oh, man.
1: Slap bracelets.
0: Yes, remember that. That's what I thought this was. It was like a slap bracelet.
1: Oh, is that what that is?
0: No, it's not. I said I thought it.
1: Third wave ska groups like Mighty Boston.
3: Mighty Boston's.
1: Real Big Fish. That's the one that Chris Kane plays with. Yeah.
0: Real Big Fish.
1: Beanie Babies and Rollerblades. So those were all popular in the 90s?
0: Let me tell you something.
3: How many sounds about right.
1: I was busy during the 90s.
0: When I was moving stuff out of the storage unit into the shed... I don't know how many tubs of still in wrapping of Beanie Babies Samantha.
1: Oh, those were big, man. I remember. I didn't really get into them. I just remember they were big at the time.
0: She has got a ton of dolls, and it's still in packages.
1: Doing a thanks to two groups of people. Everybody who came out, actually three. All the competitors, all the teams yesterday at Buzz BBQ. That was outstanding. A lot of loyal people there that have been coming a decade to 20 years. You know, almost all of them have been there. Only a couple that were newbies and got a chance to talk to them. Only a couple of them were first-year, teams. But thanks to all the teams and competitors, you're great. Then all the bus staff who went out there, all of the...
0: Everybody's working.
1: Everybody was working, Roger. You led by Terry and Gemma. They put a lot of, into that, and so it's a really personal event for them.
0: Everybody was there.
1: And then everybody who came in and paid $10, and that money, some of that money went to Ronald McDonald House, and so good to see everybody who came out and participated and voted in the People's Choice and all those kind of things. So.
0: They took it serious. The folks that came in took it serious. The judges, they said that
1: I should have mentioned that. Yeah, the judges, Roger. That's they don't get paid anything. They just come out there because they enjoy doing it.
0: Oh, so. They enjoy doing it. It is a highly sought after, much coveted role. I didn't realize they had it in waves. You have Average Joe, and then you have the pro. I didn't know that. I didn't realize that.
1: Did you notice also, too, you could look back.
0: 22 years, and I didn't know that.
1: Yeah, the bridge coming up, the main bridge going over the river now. You know, they've gotten rid of all the old one, and you can look and see under the whole thing. I look back, and I thought, what looks different? Yep. It just is cleared out, and you got all that parking over there that made better for better parking.
0: The two things that are happening. I know people are already on with Gemma. On the list to, I'll be back next year, good Lord willing, I'll be back next year as a judge. And then the folks that have some of those spots, whether you're right there like Sid Vicious Barbecue on the bank or the one right beside the walkway, right on the other side of the walkway, just to be able to view that river. It was because we've been there when it was cold, rainy, windy, dark, cloudy, and Saturday was sunny and warm.
1: Oh, my gosh, it was perfect. I felt like, I did my four live shots with Channel 7, thanks to them.
0: I did my one shot. It wasn't live. I didn't do any live because they said, well, we saw what they did on Channel 7 with David Basil. Roger, we want you to be taped.
1: But what was cool about it, I sort of felt like I was back in football. You know, this is what I do during football season. Daniela, back, you know, it's, it was great to see Rick DeWeese and Jamie Daly and the Black Mambas. And it was really a fun. Yeah, the weather was, I don't know how it was, but we'll ask Akery in a second what the weather was like by the end of the day. Probably had to be perfect by 6, I would think.
0: It was, as far as I remember. Yeah. You know, it was fine when I got home as well. And I didn't leave it until a little after 3. And thanks to Double B's for being a big part of that.
1: Yeah, you betcha. For all 17 years to Double B's.
0: Is that right?
1: Yeah. Oakland.
0: Oakland was doing that. Gravely.
1: Jez Camperzell.
0: Campers Bud Light Power Sports golf carts and all that. Fantastic golf carts. That's another thing. To see the staff go, no, that's my cart.
1: I always burn about I lose 5 pounds of water weight every time I do that because it's several hours. But it, you know what? And all I'm doing is drinking a little bit, not eating. And so it's always a good fitness day.
0: Great big tumbler. Big tumbler. We'll have tumblers like that with Morning Mayhem on it sometime soon, maybe.
1: That's right.
0: But yes, you do have a nice tumbler.
1: Let's go out to PV and check in with Justin Akery. Good morning, Justin.
2: Hey, guys.
1: How you doing, man?
2: What's up? Man, great.
1: Yeah, great day for golf.
2: Yeah, it would be. It will be for the guys that are playing in the it's Little Rock Trojan Wrestling Tournament. They do it every year.
1: Yeah.
2: It's not a wrestling tournament. It's a golf tournament. We're at Pleasant Valley Country Club. It looks gorgeous out there today. So, yeah, I think they're going to have perfect weather for it. And we'll get Coach Sherrisman on and some of his wrestlers. Stephen Little, who's been, I mean, it seems like he's been there forever.
1: Yeah.
2: It's just that he's been relevant for so long. He's still got a year left, which is amazing. But he'll join us, the multi-year All-American. And then we're going to talk to Bubba about baseball this weekend,
1: yeah,
2: which, oddly, to me, felt a little bit like a disappointment, even though
1: I
2: they
1: know.
2: Won the series. We were so spoiled, it sucks.
1: It's ridiculous.
2: Second time this year, I think it's felt like that. Chris Mays from PV is going to come on at some point. He's now the interim GM out here in addition to the director of golf. So, bad.
1: Yeah.
2: Hopefully we don't have any issues like that most of the day. Anyway, so he's going to join us here today. We'll talk about what's going on with the course in general and also, of course, the Simmons Bank Championship. We've got what's on tap, thanks to our friends at Flyway Brewing, and a whole lot more. So,
1: yeah,
2: there you go.
1: We made the point with Camden Koshal today. It's like, can we just get rid of the third game? If you win the first two, you don't play the third. Because you walk away with a sour taste in your mouth. You know, you gave up five home runs yesterday. And it's just, you still win the series. It's like, eh. But of course, it gives the other team something to feel good about when they leave after they've lost the series. But, you know, I don't know. The main thing, hey, Razorbacks win another series.
0: If the Razorbacks win two of the three games, end it.
1: Yeah, and if they win the series against Kentucky, Justin, when it looked like maybe this team wasn't going to do it, they might end up being the host for a regional. A lot of people didn't think that about a month ago.
2: Yeah, it still feels like they're going to have to win that whole thing, maybe sweep it, and then do something in the tournament, I'm afraid. But I don't know. We'll see. Yeah. I mean, they're like 26th, I think, in the RPI this morning. But, you know, they play in such a great league. Maybe they'll get a little extra benefit. But, yeah, I think it's still a stretch, but we'll see. Hopefully they at least get, if they get on the road, they're a two-seed close by somewhere.
1: Yeah, and then, of course, the Razorback women, fifth seed, number five seed, and seven of the top ten seeds
2: awesome.
1: Are SEC schools. It's just madness. So,
0: madness.
2: Are you guys trying to go up there this week?
1: I thought about it. Friday, I don't think I can get there by 4:30, but I may go up Saturday. So, we shall see.
2: I'm in for the show, but, yeah.
1: Yeah.
2: Cool. Okay.
1: Yeah. All right, Roger, well done. Christian, well done.
0: Christian.
1: Thanks to everybody for all your input on all the restaurants. May Feltner's Whataburger rest in peace. A lot of great memories. All right, don't go away. Zone's up next. Thanks for listening, everybody.
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6: The nation's largest food drive took place on Saturday. USPS and the National Association of Letter Carriers picked up packages of non-perishable food for Snap Out Hunger. The collections are going to the Arkansas Food Bank to be distributed to help end food insecurity. The result from the donations are not in yet, but this year's goal was 300,000 pounds of food. Over 266,000 pounds was collected last year in Arkansas. And looking ahead to tomorrow, the Our Blood Institute and Conway Police Department are hosting a blood drive. Officials say blood supplies are in need across Arkansas. Tomorrow's blood drive is from 10 a.m. to 2 p.m. It's going to be in the multi-purpose training room at the Conway Police Department. Donors will get an exclusive t-shirt and one park pass of their choosing. For the Buzz Radio Network, I'm KARK's Gary Burton Jr.
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9: A lot of cloud cover in the morning, but we're going to have some sunshine this afternoon. It'll warm up to only 77 here in Little Rock with a northeast wind of 10 to 15 miles per hour. Expect a clear sky tonight, maybe some patchy fog. It will get cool. We'll drop down to 52 overnight. With the Buzz Radio Network, I'm meteorologist Pat Walker.
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0: I mean, you could go back and say, why you do this or why you didn't do that. Bottom line, the guy on the mound, they got to get it done. Or, you know, put somebody away, because that was the problem. So you can say we didn't do a good job of that, or you can say they did a really good job offensively of fighting with two strikes until they got a pitch they could handle.
1: All right, there you go. That is Dave Van Horn as we welcome you in on this Monday. It is a glorious day. We're on the road today. We'll tell you more about that in a second. But a disappointing day for the pitchers yesterday. Arkansas gave up 5 home runs to an Oklahoma team that's not known for their power. And we'll break it down with Bubba a little bit later. We're on the road today, and we are talking wrestling golf. Interesting. The Little Rock Wrestling Program puts on a golf tournament every year. Pleasant Valley Country Club, an absolutely stunning facility, and we are so glad to be here today. Coach Kelly joining us again. Todd Pierce holding it down back in the studio today as well. And it is good to be back after a week away, and plenty to talk about. Softball got some big news, the overall national 5 seed, and they are going to be hosting in Fayetteville this weekend, the NCAA regional, and it's a great opportunity for Coach Dyfel and her team to go to Oklahoma City for the first time ever. So, anywho, it's weird, Coach, because I feel disappointed a little bit in the baseball team, even though they won the series against Oklahoma. Is that strange?
2: It is strange when you were just wanting to win the series against Missouri. And then I was like, no, we've got to sweep them. You're like, no, we've got to win it. This one, I was like, we've got to win the series against Oklahoma.
1: Yeah.
2: And you're like, we need to sweep it. I mean, I thought we had it backwards. But
1: after they had the first two wins, I guess I wanted to sweep. I got a little greedy.
2: Well,
1: and
2: sure.
1: And the thing is, too, the pitching has been so ineffective at times on guys. And again, Gacka wasn't bad this weekend, but he's just not dominant like we hoped. He might have some moments of being dominant. And Fisher has been a huge disappointment. We'll hear more from Coach Van Horn about him in a minute. But I mean, there are a handful of guys that just aren't getting the job done. Now, the hitters came through in a big way in some timely situations in the second game of the series and had their moments. You know, look, if you score 10 runs, you got to have a shot to win at just about any game. And they weren't really even close yesterday.
2: Well, the good part, though, and I'm back to being an optimist with baseball, is their bats have woken up.
1: That's right.
2: I mean, you can say all you want to. With our pitching with the way the pitching has been this year, we weren't going to win scoring 2 and 3 runs a game. And so now the bats have woke up. We're scoring a lot of runs. And to me, I would have rather seen that this weekend and win 2 out of 3 than just dominantly won 2 games, 3-2.
1: Yeah.
2: Much rather have seen the bats wake up.
1: That's fair. I agree.
2: And that's going to give them confidence. They need confidence.
1: I agree. And we're looking for big picture stuff, right? And so, again, the big picture is very concerning in the pitching rotation, especially out of the bullpen, although I don't really feel great about any of the starters outside of Dietz either. But and then the other piece of the puzzle, of course, is, the offense is coming alive. So there's one up, one down, I guess. Today we have I haven't posted yet, but I have an odd question today. I was like, I got to come up with a question. I don't want to ask them, like, how do you feel about the series this weekend? How do you feel about Arkansas making the NCAA tournament? How do you feel about the softball team? They're so obvious. So I thought we'd do a Would You Rather today.
2: I love Would You Rather.
1: Okay. Would you rather try to beat an elite golfer in wrestling or beat an elite wrestler in golfing?
2: Oh, God, that's easy.
1: Is it?
2: Yeah, beat an elite wrestler in golfing.
1: Think so?
2: It's easy.
1: I don't know. Some of these, how many golfers have you looked at?
2: Can you see Hulk Hogan teeing off and shooting anywhere under 100 million?
1: they're good athletes.
2: How about Andre the Giant? God,
1: I don't know. I'll ask Coach Arisman how many of his guys he thinks could shoot in the 80s.
2: I don't even think those guys like golf. They're intense.
1: Some of them do. You got to gauge. Some of them don't. Some of them don't play at all. You can tell. Like, so they'll be out of the holes. That's one of the cool things they do about this, and I think it's a really good opportunity. Every year I come away that I played in this. I can't do it today, but every year I played in this, I come away just so impressed with the student athletes they have. And again, look, you think about a wrestler, and you know, you kind of get a certain. There's a generalization. I mean, that's kind of a. There's a meathead mentality there a little bit.
2: There is, but there has been for football for a long time. I mean, there just has been those stereotypes.
1: Yeah.
2: And, you know, all stereotypes, some of them are true, some of them are not.
1: So yeah.
2: It's just like everything else. But yeah, there's a generalization but it's not like that at all. We've had the opportunity. I've had the opportunity to interact because Mr. Hatcher plays a big role in their program and stuff, but interact with those guys. And then, you know, you watch them. I know where they're stationed around. They've got jobs around town working at places.
1: Yeah.
2: You go in there, and they're the nicest ones in the crew. They're not. You know, they're the ones that are giving the best service. So, they're killing stereotypes, but when they get on the mat, I have a feeling it's way different.
1: I think that's probably true. Well, they are. There's a lot of dudes in this in the mix here.
2: Would you rather wrestle a golfer?
1: I mean, there's a lot of golfers I've met that I'm like, I would whoop these dudes if I had to fight.
2: Oh, I'd like to wrestle a golfer. Don't get me wrong. I just think it'd be easier.
1: Yeah, I think Tiger Woods might not have in his prime been too much fun to wrestle. But would you rather?
2: No.
1: Would you wrestle? And I don't know that I want to wrestle John Daly even in his 50s now.
2: Now Tiger's strong. John's crazy.
1: That's true.
2: You don't want to wrestle crazy.
1: That's a great point.
2: He might bite you. Kick you, grab something.
1: Yeah.
2: I guess
1: part of it depends on how good your golf game is, too. It's like, and how tough you feel like you are.
2: Yeah.
1: Like, you know? Yeah. So, and getting beaten up by a golfer wouldn't make you feel great. There are some guys I think I could handle, though. There are a handful of dudes.
2: I wouldn't mind wrestling Rory Sabatini.
1: Rory Sabatini, okay. That's a name I haven't heard in a while.
2: Not McIlroy.
1: Not Roy McIlroy.
2: Not Roy McIlroy.
1: I think I can handle Rory.
2: No, that isn't who he was dating, the tennis player. Who was he dating a long time ago? Fiance, Rory McIlroy.
1: Yeah.
2: I was thinking Gabriella Sabatini. Gabriella Sabatini is so much older than he is.
1: Yes.
2: God, he was dating the number one tennis woman in the world for a while. It was 10, 15 years ago.
1: 20.
2: 20?
1: It's been a while.
2: Who was?
1: I was a huge fan.
2: What was her name?
1: I can't remember who he wasn't.
2: She was one and he was one.
1: I remember that.
2: It was really cool.
1: It was brief.
2: And then they broke up and both of their games tanked for a while.
1: Yeah.
2: I read about it.
1: I think he started dating his wife right after that though.
2: Oh, he did?
1: I think so.
2: And that's why he came back to number one quick.
1: Well.
2: She went in the crapper for a while.
1: A good woman makes all the
2: Golly,
1: difference.
2: I can't remember her name. I was trying to mix her name with his name till like he got whipped.
1: Who was that the golfer?
2: He got whipped by a tennis player is what I was going to say.
1: Yeah, I remember what you're talking about. I cannot think of her name.
2: She's blonde.
1: Yeah, of course.
3: Caroline Wozniacki.
1: Exactly.
2: There you go.
1: Caroline Wozniacki.
2: Yeah.
1: There you go. From the cheap seats. Todd Pierce throwing it at you there.
2: Nice.
1: We're going to get a chance to interact with Ryan Silverfield. That is coming up on Wednesday. He's going to be in Little Rock at the Rail Yard. 5:30 is when the doors open. The program's 6 to 7. Tickets are $15 if you want to go meet the coach. He has a private event prior to that I'm going to get a chance, hopefully, to get to see him speak as well. So we'll see if how the impressions are. When they do these road shows, I'll tell you, it was really impressive. Maybe it was last year, I guess, before Coach Music coached her first game, and she and Coach Cal and Hunter came down, and it was a cool event. But it's amazing when Cal walks in the room, man. He is a rock star. I assume he's not going to accompany Silverfield on this trip. It's kind of a key recruiting week for them, I think. But anyway, he's... He does take a little bit of the pressure off the other coaches because everybody is so excited about Cal when he comes in.
2: Yeah, I think if I were Silverfield at first, I'd want him.
1: Yes.
2: Coming in, taking all the pressure off.
1: 100%. So we got a number of guests today. We'll talk to Bubba coming up a little bit later and get his thoughts on the overall weekend. And I'm sure he'll be very positive. But again, there are some concerning things. You can certainly be happy. Yeah, look, if you give me 2 out of 3, it's a ranked SEC team, even if Doe is in Fayetteville. You got to be pleased with that. And especially, I like the way they won in comeback fashion again, showing that they've got some resiliency, in the second game in the series. But, again, I think the pitching staff has been a big concern all year, and it continues to be that case. Chris May is going to join us a little bit later on. He is the director of golf here. He's also the interim general manager because they're in between at this point, which I don't know how quickly they're going to turn that around. My understanding is Chris is going to stay in his current position, but he's just helping out for now. But you would think they'd want a new GM in place, I would think, before the Simmons Bank Championship rolls around this fall. But
2: I think definitely before that.
1: So we'll talk to him about that. I know he's very, very covered up right now, but I appreciate him coming on. And then we'll have Coach Erisman and some of the wrestlers on throughout the day today as well. And they're always interesting visits, so I'm looking forward to that.
2: We've got the best view in the world right now. This is
1: awesome. We really
2: do.
1: So yeah, they've redone the patio over the last couple of years, and they've got these two gigantic permanent, I guess umbrellas, if for lack of a better term, that are out over the patio, and then we're underneath the awning here. And
2: when you say umbrella, it covers up like half of a backyard, kind of.
1: Yes, they're gigantic. They're electric, and they're.
2: I wish I had a couple of these.
1: I know you'd only need one for most people's backyards.
2: Yeah.
1: But the course looks like it's in great shape. I played here a couple of weeks ago. Very, very poorly, but it is such a beautiful track. It's so much fun, so challenging.
2: It's got so many different kinds of holes.
1: Yeah.
2: I mean, everybody knows it's awesome. It's played here.
1: So there you go. Want to thank everybody who participated in the Double B's BuzzBQ this year. Again, thanks to Gravely Mowers, Golden Eagle, big hit with them. Brought out a bunch of Michelob Ultra and Bud Light. Oaklawn, also a sponsor. And then Teddy Bear Mobile Mid-South. gave a portion of their proceeds supporting the Ronald McDonald House, which is the charity of choice for BBQ. And so those of you who took a few drinks and hung out, you definitely helped the cause, and we appreciate you hanging out this weekend. So it was a ton of fun. Weather turned out really good. It was a little warm in the sun, but the shade was gorgeous. We got a little breeze off the river. It was an outstanding weekend. So thanks again to all the participants, and I'll try to hit some of the winners a little bit later in the show. We've got game balls and jock straps to hand out, courtesy of our friends at Acadie's Touch Landscape. I need to call our friends over there. Got some work I need done. We'll hear from Coach Dyfel. I guess we can go no further and talk to her. So, again, Arkansas is going to host this weekend in Fayetteville, and they are set up to host a Super Regional if they advance as well and potentially do something that's never been done before, make it to Oklahoma City. So let's hear a little bit from Coach Dyfel and her thoughts on making the tournaments.
3: We had the resume that would work us into what we thought would be a top eight seed. And so, but until you see your name and you see that number, you really have no idea. And so I'm just really proud of our team. And it's always exciting. I will be excited with chills every time. This one was no different. We were really excited.
1: Absolutely. I'm sure you were. So Arkansas, again, the 5 overall seed. And the top 4 seeds, 3 of them are SEC teams. And the 4th is Nebraska. So Alabama, Texas, Oklahoma, and Nebraska. And, of course, Arkansas has played well against the top seeds that they've faced this year. So Arkansas will play 4:30 on Friday. It's on ESPN+. They're going to play Fordham. And then the other part of their bracket is Washington and South Florida. And that'll be at 7 o'clock on ESPNU. The only downside for Arkansas playing early is, of course, you don't get the good TV slot. But more importantly for Coach Dyfel is you play early, you get a little more rest for day two. And then there's a best of 3 once you get to that point after things get sorted out between the two teams. Let's see here. Other side is Arizona, Marshall, Howard, and Duke. So they'll play the winner. They'll host the winner of that regional if they win out, of course. So hopefully it works out. Let me see here. I may have misspoken there. I want to double-check my format here. Double elimination, 4-team double elimination, and then this. Oh, and then the Super Regionals best of 3. So I was misspoke there. Yeah, so it's just like the baseball format. So 16 winning teams advance, and again, the higher seed will host. So you double elimination in the opening part, and then you move on from there. Who is the most famous coach, most famous person that played at Fordham?
2: Of any sport?
1: Any sport.
2: President?
1: No.
2: Are you sure about that?
1: Mm-hmm.
2: Okay. Go ahead. I don't know.
1: He's one of the. I would say he's one of the top 10 most famous people, maybe in sports. He's certainly a top fiver in football.
2: I don't know.
1: Who are the top 3 NFL coaches of all time in your mind?
2: Right off the top of my head, Don Shula.
1: Okay,
2: Vince Lombardi.
1: Vince Lombardi is exactly right.
2: Okay.
1: He played on the offensive line at Fordham.
2: Oh, okay.
1: Yeah.
2: Okay.
1: Yeah, back in the day. Here's your little trivia for the day. That's all I know. I don't know anything else. Okay. What else did I miss this weekend? Did you guys talk last week while I was gone about Coach Cal and his take on the NCAA tournament expansion?
2: We did not.
1: Most of us are against it. I think all of us are against it for the most part.
2: I'm all for it. I'm kidding. I don't care. I see kind of fun to both sides. It'll water it down, obviously.
1: Yeah.
2: But there's more and more schools that are becoming, I think, slowly but surely, Division One or whatever they call.
1: Yeah, Division One.
2: Yeah.
1: Basketball?
2: Basketball, yeah.
1: You
2: know, because there's no FCS, FBS.
1: Well, there's no subdivision, of course, in basketball. They're all Division One.
2: You know, Donald Trump begs to differ on your Fordham thing, by the way.
1: What'd he say?
2: Well, he's the most famous.
1: He graduated from Fordham?
2: He did.
1: Hmm. Okay. I can't really argue.
2: Trump is the most famous and only U.S. president. As an alumnus.
1: Okay.
2: How about
1: let me see. What's it say there? He attended Fordham for 2 years, studied econ before transferring to the Wharton School.
2: He just went to school there.
1: He didn't finish there.
2: For 3 years, 64 through 66.
1: He got his bachelor's degree at Wharton, it sounds like.
2: Yeah, Wharton. Yeah.
1: Wharton School at Penn. Not a bad school either. Other U.S. presidents? Oh, no other U.S. presidents attended Fordham. I'm going to stick with Lombardi.
2: The only other ones were through honors. I mean, they gave us one of those deals.
4: I got you. Anyway, back to basketball for a moment, but thank you for the drop in there. It's basically he's concerned about it. You know, the fat cats, which is what we all think, are the ones that are going to benefit. And his point is, and I think a lot of people feel like this, if you're going to extend the opportunities for smaller schools, then fine. But most of us are afraid it's just going to be more big conference schools that get in. And again, I think it's so unique with the NCAA tournament. I don't know that it's that important who gets in. You know what I mean? Like,
2: well,
4: I think everybody loves the drama of the tournament. And admittedly, like a Florida A&M is not going to draw the same way as Florida does. But I do think there's intrigue because everybody loves an upset story.
2: Let me get this point of view from a smaller school.
4: Okay.
2: When I was at PC.
4: Okay. That's Presbyterian to you and me.
2: Yeah. When I was down there, I try not to say the whole word. When I was down there, the baseball team made the NCAA tournament that year.
4: Okay.
2: Played Vandy in the first round, which was, you know, so they were a low seed. That school, those people around there went nuts.
4: Yeah.
2: Like, it was a big deal. And it subsidized the baseball program for the rest of the year and a couple of other sports.
4: Yeah.
2: So it's partially for the schools that if you could make sure it doesn't just bring more big schools in, and you really somehow allocated, hey, we're going to give four extra bids to non-Power Four schools.
4: Yeah.
2: Then it would have some meaning to those teams because they're playing their butts off. And right now, look at this year. Look at like A-State and those teams. They're like, if we don't win our conference tournament basketball, we don't get in.
4: Right.
2: Right? And that's tough, especially if you ran through your conference.
4: Right.
2: And then just happen to lose in the tournament. So if they could somehow allocate that, it means a ton to these schools. It means a ton to these fans. And then we've seen how some of these small schools get in and just play their butts off. Belmont almost beat Duke way back in 2004 or 5, and I'm really aware of them because we had a kid from PA, Will Peoples. He's a doctor here now. He was playing there, and they lost to Duke by like 3 points in the NCAA tournament, had a shot to win the thing.
4: Yeah.
2: So it means so much. I've got to see what it means to the people, and it subsidizes a lot of these programs. So that's why, if you could keep it that way, that's the positive. But I do certainly, of course, get Calside.
4: Well, and again, you've got a handful of 15s beat twos, and you've had a couple of 16s beat ones. I mean, so to say that these teams aren't relevant is not true. And again, if they're playing well, like to your point, you know, they get in because they had a great regular season, but they just missed out on their conference championship. That's a bummer. And so maybe they do deserve an opportunity. You know, basketball is a little bit weird, not quite as weird as baseball, where just about anything can happen. But it definitely opens some doors, maybe, and gives some smaller schools opportunity. So his whole thing is, here's his quote: "If we were to expand, my hope is that at least half the spots are held for non-Power Four schools. If they do that, we're making the decision for the right reasons." And I agree.
2: Yeah.
4: I think that's awesome. I think that would add a lot more intrigue, and I think people like me would be more accepting of them expanding the tournament if you said we're going to do non-Power Fours for four of these slots.
2: I think so, too. And that's how I'm for it. I'm not for it if they're going to give it to anybody they want.
4: So, I mean, the bottom line is the committee that makes the recommendations push this through, and it's moving forward. So that's going to be, whether you like it or don't like it, that's going to be the case. If you want to join us today, 501-661-1037, unless you guys changed the number while we were gone, which I don't think you did.
2: I've got one more idea on that.
4: Okay, talk to me,
2: What if in the non-Power Four conferences, they could make, if you're in your conference, it would actually genuinely make you pull for each other out of conference, which you ought to be doing anyway because it increases your power ratings. If Pepperdine goes and beats Oklahoma or Arkansas during the basketball season, and then you play them in your conference, it helps you, right?
4: Mm-hmm.
2: What if they did some sort of a rating, you know, what if they did some sort of a thing where they took all the Power Four non-conferences, and throughout the season they rated them power ratings of their play outside their conference in, and then they said, our four awards are going to go to the... We can give it to one of two from that conference. It'll be either the conference tournament runner-up or the overall outright conference winner if they didn't win their tournament. That'd be a cool thing to do. Now you're thinking, okay, we could have a run in the tournament. You know, if you won the conference, you don't have to win your tournament for sure. If your conference was the one selected, and by the same token, everybody's battling once they get in that tournament still, because you could still be selected as a runner up, and you just got to pick four. So you're not going to pick a bad, you know, a conference that had a bad year. You're going to pick a conference that probably two or three of their teams beat Power Four teams during that, and that gives them a little more shine. I think there's a way to do it mathematically and with an algorithm that would make everybody happy, including the tournament people because they would still be selecting competitive teams.
4: That's fair. I like it. I'm glad Cal's weighing in on this though. And again, it's easy to say. I don't know. I guess it would be easy to just say, hey, you know, these bigger schools play better schedules all year. And you know, look, we're finding more and more common where teams are complaining, like, we can't schedule games. And I've seen that at certain schools. Like, it's tough. Yep. They call around. They're trying to get games. And these D1 schools are like, what the hell do I want to play you for?
2: Yeah. We're
4: going to play a team that's in the 200s of the net ranking, like, we're going to get a team that we think we're going to destroy, not a team that's going to give us a good game.
2: Yeah.
4: We're not trying to lose these games. We're paying you to come here and lose, sucker. Yeah.
2: Nobody wanted to play Butler about 7-8 years ago.
4: Yeah, and before Gonzaga became Gonzaga, there came a point where there's a tipping point where it was like, I ain't playing scheduling these dudes.
2: Yeah.
4: What's the upside for us?
2: No way.
4: All right, let's hit a break. 1027, Coach Arisman's here. We'll talk to him on the other side of the break. And we've got Bubba coming up a little bit later. Red White Report, thanks to UMS Ortho Now. Lots and lots to get to. Let's get to it. This segment is brought to you in part by our friends at the Arkansas State Police. And it is click it or ticket time again, Coach. Did you know that the national seatbelt use is, or the rate is 92%, and here it's about 80% in the state of Arkansas? I literally don't know anybody who doesn't buckle their seatbelt anymore. Are you one of those?
2: Well, if I'm on a trip right around on the inside of town, sometimes I don't. If I'm going to get
4: you
2: on
4: mean the area
2: freeway,
4: where most accidents happen? Yes, go ahead.
2: No, they say that because most of the time you're within a few miles of your home. That's why that's the thing. I mean, I'm not 100 miles away. It's never going to be, you have most accidents 100 miles away from your home. You're only 100 miles away from your home like 1% of the time, maybe.
4: Yeah, but the further you get away from your house, the more likely you are to be going at a high rate of speed.
2: But the freeways are way safer than the city streets. But here's why.
4: Arkansas State Police is not a fan of Coach Kelly's take on this matter.
2: I know, they're right. I should. There's no question I should. I've did driver's ed for a long time. I've seen the pictures. I used to get the ambulance people out and have them show the pictures to the kids and scare them.
4: Yeah,
2: but there's the, it's just, to me, it's,
4: hey,
2: a
4: buckle
2: little,
4: up, will you guys?
2: Here it is.
4: Listen to this guy.
2: Here it is.
4: What a loser.
2: Back
4: Am I right?
2: Listen, you're right. I'm telling you, you're right. Back in the day, the same thing with motorcycles. They made them wear helmets.
4: Yes.
2: They went all the way to the Supreme Court.
4: Right.
2: And they won because they said the only people we're hurting is ourselves. It's really the same thing with seatbelts, but we know car companies and insurance companies lobbied and got the law that way, and nobody's ever challenged it. They shouldn't challenge it. We should wear seatbelts. But if I don't want to wear my seatbelt from my house right over here to PV, I mean, that's not that bad. Now, if I get hurt, I'm going to bump my head, break a bone or something if we have a wreck over here going 25 miles an hour.
4: Mm-hmm.
2: But that's on me, right?
4: Yeah.
2: Insurance companies just don't want to have to pay for it when you do.
4: Boy.
2: But I am right. You're right. We should. I'm buckling up. I'm going to go a month straight, never not buckled.
4: Seatbelt use saves nearly 15,000 lives a year and prevents a lot of significant injuries that would have occurred otherwise. And I've always said, if you're sitting in a hospital bed and you're missing a body part or you're brain damaged, which you may already be, because you didn't wear a seatbelt and buckle up when you could have, you're going to feel pretty stupid, aren't you?
2: I want my son and daughter. If this tells you how important, my son and daughter better be buckled up.
4: Okay, there you go,
2: Coach. My wife better be buckled up.
4: Coach doesn't care about himself, but he cares about everybody else. And I care about everybody, including you, Coach. Buckle up. It is the law. Click it or ticket. It's a message from the Arkansas State Highway Safety Office.
2: Only if I'm under 30.
4: What are you driving these days, and what's your license plate number? I want to give him a heads up.
2: I only do it if I'm going like on a side street.
4: We'll be back
2: 35.
4: In a minute.

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1: This is SportsCenter.
2: The number 18 Arkansas baseball team worked its way back from an early five-run deficit Sunday, but ultimately fell to number 21 Oklahoma 15-10 at Baumwalker Stadium. Oklahoma's offense rattled off 13 hits, including five home runs to go with seven walks. T.J. Poppy's two-run single in the bottom of the sixth tied the game at 7-7, but the Sooners responded with seven runs in the seventh inning to pull away. The Hogs will take on the Kentucky Wildcats to end the regular season starting Thursday night. Another game Sunday involving in-state Division I teams, the Little Rock Trojans pounded out eight doubles and three home runs while rallying from several deficits to beat Tennessee Martin 16-14. Arkansas State dropped its home finale to Texas State 15-9. I'm Todd Pierce for the Buzz Radio Network.
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1: All right, we are back at Pleasant Valley Country Club. Justin Acri, who wears his seatbelt 100% of the time. Neil Arisman, who wears his seatbelt
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1: 101% of the time. You got like five kids, so you got to make sure to set a good example. How many you got now?
3: Six.
1: Six kids. I missed one, sorry.
4: You got six kids?
1: It's hard to keep up.
4: You need a bus.
3: Hey, we've looked
4: into it. You got a bus
3: license? Yeah, I've looked into 15-passenger.
4: Yeah.
3: Crazy expensive.
4: Buses they are crazy expensive.
3: They are out of the range.
1: And then Kevin Kelly, who was at 46%.
4: I'm 97.8% of the time.
1: Coach, thanks for having us back out again this year. I appreciate you.
3: Yeah, no, grateful to have you guys here. It's always good to have you, and it's always fun to have you guys out here. I wish you could play this year. But
1: I know. I've got a lot going on right now, unfortunately. We're trying to hire people, and I'm catching up from a week in Mexico, so I feel kind of guilty but if I played golf, so got too much to do.
3: Hey, at least your tan's good.
4: Mexico did you good. Seriously, you look good.
1: I feel a lot better.
4: You really do. You look relaxed.
1: I got a massage for the first time.
4: You're all stressed out. You hadn't yelled at anybody today. Well, you kind of yelled at me a little bit, but I mean, normal
1: people. It's feeling good because I care about you.
4: I know you do.
1: You're my next co-host.
4: I know you do. Thank you.
1: After this current co-host, whenever we announce that, you're the next guy. After that person leaves, you're in. Because you'll be done coaching by then.
4: Okay. I'm circling.
1: How many years?
4: I don't know.
1: You might be able to take my spot.
4: I don't want your spot. If you're not here, I'm not here.
3: No, what a pro. Did you see how fast he answered that?
1: It's good.
3: I don't know.
1: Yeah.
4: If you're not here,
3: cold,
4: if you're not here, if you're not here, I'm not here.
1: Well, nobody knows how
4: long.
1: Are
4: you saying I'm getting old?
1: No, I'm just saying you won enough already. Let somebody else have a chance.
4: I've got tons of years left if I want them.
1: Yeah.
2: How old are you?
4: I'm not talking to you.
1: 56?
4: Yeah, 56.
1: Hey, you got a lot of years left.
4: Thank you.
1: You coach one of your 70s.
4: I really am 56, but I feel like I'm probably 40.
1: How old are you, coach?
3: 38.
1: 38 years old.
4: Way by those a long time ago.
1: Well, the good news is he's got a bunch of kids that'll help take care of when he's older eventually.
3: Listen,
1: but you got a long way to go.
3: We've been in diapers for 14 years.
1: It's amazing.
3: We're like 2 years away and we're done.
1: He and his wife both look like they're in their early 30s too. They're doing well. It's amazing.
4: I don't know how with six kids.
1: I don't know if that means, like, do those kids 90. Keep you young or do they just tire you out? I mean, what do you think?
4: Both.
3: Both. I mean, you know, you get strong carrying them around and then you get worn out chasing them and trying to get them to do what you say. But in the end, like, they bring a lot of joy and a lot of fun. So it keeps you young and keeps you happy.
1: What's your age gap?
3: 14 to 2.
1: So you get the older ones policing the younger ones now? You're at that point now, at least?
3: Oh, yeah. I'm like, hey, you can't spank their butt. That's not.
1: Yeah.
3: I know they deserved it, but you got to stop doing that.
1: But are you at the point yet where you can leave the kids with a 14-year-old yet?
3: Oh, 100%.
1: Yeah, that's nice.
3: My 12-year-old daughter will run the ship if we're gone and take care of everybody.
1: I love it.
4: Like, I think that's one of the good things that can teach, is they learn what real responsibility is. You know, the dog's one thing, but the little sister, little brother, that's another.
3: They don't have any, like, fake understanding of what relationships are like, and you know, that's big. And then the responsibilities help them a lot, help them grow up quick. And you have not because you ask not around our house. Like, if you don't ask for it, you ain't going to get it. So they get in there and fight, and they figure out how to make it happen. And I like it. You know, it creates some independence, and it's been fun.
1: I have friends who are young parents, and I'll tell them, I'm like, there's these stages you go through. Like, we're out of diapers. Oh man, it's so nice. And then it's like, when you can leave the kids at home without a sitter, you get to that one checked off, it's like then you and your wife can have some normal, like, you know, it's like you get to be spontaneous again. It just completely changes your situation. You're like, you want to go to dinner tonight?
4: Yeah.
1: Hey, kids, you're home. Bye. We're out.
4: I'll tell you another game changer, that this should increase the value around all schools of property. We started moving to our we moved close to our school so our kids could walk to their practices.
1: Ah.
4: So, you know, because there's so much carpooling for soccer and for football and basketball and all that stuff. I'm like, let's move to the school. Our kids can walk to school and they can walk to practice. Game changer, because then you're not chasing kids.
1: Yeah.
4: You know what I'm saying?
3: I
4: if you want to walk down there and watch them, you can. If you got something to do, you can get there a little late. You don't have to worry about getting them there on time. It's their job to get there. So that's a game changer, too.
1: It's a great
3: My
1: idea.
3: Wife's been trying to talk me into that.
1: Yeah.
3: She's like, we need to move right over by the school.
1: Your kids are, you probably have a lot of activities going between that many kids. So.
3: Oh, my gosh.
1: I can't imagine. Let's talk about what's going on with your guys at the Trojan wrestling team here, and you said Stephen Little's going to come on this a little bit later, he's virtually a household name now. I mean, he's been here for so long and so good for so long, but we'll visit with him and some of your other guys. What are they doing this time of year? What's going on with them?
3: So we just finished season. We

0: and they go home for about 3 weeks, and it's just not a sport anymore where, you know, if you're not acting like a professional, you're gonna fall behind.
1: Yeah.
0: And it's not a missing out thing. It's just a consistency, small little gains every day make a big deal instead of trying to come back at preseason and make up for 2 months.
1: Right.
0: So,
1: what's this tournament do for your program?
0: Man, it brings so much value to our program, you know, just from an operational standpoint. It helps us keep coaches, help us with travel, you know, equipment, things like that. But I think more importantly, it's the relationships. I think we have a lot of people who support wrestling that come to this tournament, and it's a way to keep them engaged throughout the season. You know, season's over, we move right into the off season. It's a way to keep them updated on what's going on and excited about the future. And it's just been a really, really cool atmosphere for us.
1: Absolutely. Neil Arisman's joining us, the Little Rock Wrestling head coach. We're here for their golf tournament, which is a little bit odd. We asked Coach earlier about would we rather wrestle a golfer or play golf against a wrestler. And you said you got a couple of guys who are pretty good sticks.
0: Yeah, they can swing it. I got a couple that have played in high school, and then, you know, Stephen Little and Kale Keck have a standing tee time every Wednesday. They play.
1: I love that.
0: That's usually our day off. So they've gotten pretty good. I know they have a little team scramble out at Burns, you know, once a year, and they have a competition. So
1: it's fun.
0: I imagine that, you know, there's not a lot of rules being broke there or bent when they play. But
1: well, Coach and I disagree on this issue, and I got to see a beefcake wrestler or beefcake golfer that I don't think I would rather wrestle than play golf against one of these guys. Although my game is not really very good right now, so that's part of it. If I was feeling better about my golf game, I might go the other way. But
2: I just think if you look at those, I'm thinking all WWE guys.
1: I'm gonna look at
2: these guys.
1: If there's a 240 pound golfer at Little Rock that I'm not aware of, then that may be a different deal. They're actually at their conference. Is it men's and women's in Tallahassee, Nate? Just the women? What are the men doing? Okay, Wake Forest next week. Yeah, they've had a great program. They've had a really good run. But anyway, we'll delve into that a little deeper later. So,
0: yeah, I think you'd be fine against, you know, a golfer, especially if you got someone coaching you up. You got a wrestling background. You know, you've seen it a lot. You'll be fine.
1: Okay. Yeah, I'm going to look at this roster and just see if there's anybody I don't think I can take. There's a guy named Vigo. I don't know. It sounds like a guy I don't mess with, but he's from Finland. This is probably, I'm going to find out one of these guys are like, you know, like 5'9", a 1.08", and he's going to go. Oh, there's a 6'4" golfer from England.
2: I don't
1: want
2: to call him out, but I want that guy.
1: You want the kid from Fayetteville?
2: Yeah.
1: Red South with his little mustache?
2: Yeah.
1: Yeah, that's good. Red South, you got a good-looking mustache,
2: Which
1: buddy.
2: One you want?
1: I want him also, actually.
0: We didn't say it was a tag team match.
2: What are
0: we
2: doing here? It's a handicap tag team match.
1: If we do that, I really like our chances. That's cool. So what? You guys have a raffle going today, right?
0: We do have a raffle.
1: Is that just for the golfers or people outside can participate?
0: That is everybody.
1: Okay.
0: People outside.
1: How do they do that?
0: That's a great question.
1: Okay, thank you.
0: Check our social media, our X, our Instagram. We'll have it available on there. You can go on. We have lots of cool things. We have you can get a full set of irons in the raffle, custom fit.
1: Okay.
0: So Titleist, Callaway, and Ping.
1: Nice.
0: So really, really nice stuff. The guys were all mad because I won it last year, so I had to give it away.
1: Is that right?
0: Yeah, I did. Oh, I felt bad. And then we have some memorabilia that we're going to have. We're going to have a Stephen Little signed poster. And then we're going to have a singlet signed by two of our All-Americans, Matthew Bianchi and Stephen Little. And then we have a wrestling day experience where you come in, you get mat side seats, you get like a sweet feel, you get food, you get to go watch us warm up, you get to watch us make weight, you get to watch us do all the fun stuff. So,
1: I'm looking through your Twitter account. I'll find the details on this for sure.
0: Well, I'll have them posted as we speak.
1: Okay, cool. All right. Let's see what else I was going to ask you. So. So people who participate, I guess, or you have teams typically, or people that come as individuals, or what's the deal, or some of both?
0: So we mostly have teams, businesses that come to support, a lot of families, a lot of people that know wrestlers, all over the country. We have a team. We have a family coming from the state of Washington today to play golf
1: all the way
0: here in Little Rock. So
2: wow, that's cool.
0: Pretty cool. We do have some individuals, but for the most part, it's teams.
1: You know, with basketball, we talk about this, and certainly with the college football realm, it's a big deal. When your team makes it into the tournament, are there financial ramifications for your team making it to the NCAAs? Is there any benefit to the school?
0: No, that's the beauty of wrestling. Like, we don't do it because we get paid, right?
1: I got it. Yeah.
0: You know,
1: we just need to work on our TV contract, I guess.
0: That's right. The way I look at it is, The NCAA tournament starts with 33 people, which they have one wrestle-in match. So you kind of start in the round of two, mm-hmm. or the second round, the round of 32, like you would in basketball. So you're kind of already one ahead.

0: by just making it to the tournament, and it's an incredibly hard thing to do. Making the NCAA tournament's a big deal, and so
1: how many Division I wrestling programs are there now?
0: I think there's 85 now.
1: Okay,
0: so and then you know, once you make it to the tournament, to become an All-American, like, you actually have to wrestle that out. That's not like something where you have a whole group and there's a vote.
1: There's no committee.
0: And, yeah, you know, it's not like, well, Justin loves Little Rock and, you know, you love Little Rock, so this guy's going to get in. Like, mm-hmm. you got to physically go out and fight someone and earn it. I think that's the beauty of it.
1: I love that. So I was going to ask you, too, I guess, about there's individual competitors, right? Cause, and it's just like, because I was looking at the golf situation, you know, Arkansas is going all the way out to Corvallis, even though they're one seed, which is weird.
0: Yeah.
1: But the individuals can qualify, right? And then also you're trying to win a team championship, too.
0: Correct. Yeah. So it's based off, it's kind of a three-tier system. I won't get too deep into that. That'll be confusing. But you basically earn your way throughout the year, and you allocate a spot for the conference. So, you know, 157, us three wrestle 157. Two of us meet the criteria to earn a spot. You have to finish top two at the conference to go.
1: Okay. So, and then you get to compete in the Nationals.
0: And then you get to compete in the Nationals.
1: Okay.
0: And then you score, the way you win your matches, you score team points for the team as you advance, and either through the front side or the consolation side. So
1: you don't get, like, teams that qualify. You have to qualify as an individual, and then your points go towards a team total.
0: Correct.
1: Okay.
0: Correct.
1: Gotcha. That's interesting. So it's like kind of like track and field.
2: Like, yeah, very much like that.
1: Okay.
2: What, my favorite thing maybe about wrestling, tell me if I'm wrong on this, because I've always thought maybe I'm wrong. I was, when I first brought wrestling to Pulaski Academy, I had to coach them for two years, I think. And my favorite thing was that if two kids in the same weight class wanted to be the, you know, you got to wrestle one of them, they just wrestled. And whoever won, you know.
0: Yeah.
2: I'd have somebody come in and judge it, and it wasn't me, and I'm like, well, they beat you. I mean, they're in. And it's not the same in other sports. It's subjective, right? I mean, I'm going to play who's the best. And sometimes it's clear cut, but who's the best right guard out of these two guys? Who's the best quarterback out of these two guys? You know, but wrestling and tennis and golf, it's clear cut. Go beat the other one.
1: Hmm.
2: And you're only. Or is there ever a time when you know we're wrestling somebody, and this guy that we're playing, this guy that we're competing against, he's really good in this class at this. The one that could win head up is not the best one. Does that ever factor in?
0: I mean, it does, but you know, there's a lot of directions I could go with that. You know, it's not always about beating your teammate. It's about beating other people. And sometimes when we go to events, we have two guys at the same weight, and you have a guy like maybe you beat me every single time in the wrestling room, but you're not winning out there and I'm winning out there, right? So you do have a little bit of that element. And you know, you also have the element where you know the guy's better for the culture.
2: Yeah.
0: You know the guy is fights harder. And
2: so there's still a lot of subjectivity in there.
0: There is, yeah. But in the end, when it comes down to it,
2: yeah,
0: and you're going to conference and you don't know who the guy is, you say, all right, there's the mat. Let's go. Let's figure it out. That's the cool part.
1: Yeah. Does that go on all through the year? Do you have competitions throughout the year for a certain weight representation?
0: Yeah. I mean, we've had times where we've had to have wrestle-offs, like two or three wrestle-offs, to see who goes to the Pac-12 tournament.
1: Mm-hmm.
0: And, you know, that's a tough time because, like, my freshman year, I was the starter, and I won my wrestle-off, and then coach just said, hey, we're going to go with this guy.
2: Even though you won it.
0: And I won it handily. So, you know, that's always a tough situation.
2: Was he right?
0: I think he was right, okay, because the guy had some experience, he had some knowledge, and he'd already had one pretty good win, which the way that it fell in the brackets really put him in a really good chance to go to the national tournament. So,
1: did he make it?
0: Yeah, he did. He did well, too. You know, do I believe he was 100% right? No, but I can see his thought process afterwards.
1: Gotcha. Let me get a call in here from Gary real quick, Coach, and then we'll hit a break. We'll come back with the raffle information, too, if you want to participate in that.
0: Yeah.
1: Gary's in Conway. Welcome, Gary. What's going on?
3: Hey, Justin, did you happen to see the story in the paper this weekend about the new billionaire going to build a digital plant?
1: You broke up a little bit. The billionaire that's going to do what?
3: The pavilion they're going to build in the art. Musicians, have you seen that story in the South section this weekend?
1: I'm having a hard time making out what you're saying. You're breaking up a little bit.
3: Did you see the story in the South section about the pavilion they're going to build in Argenta Plaza?
1: Oh, the pavilion, yes. I did see that. Actually, I think there's an unveiling or something today. Yeah, 2 o'clock maybe?
3: Yes. I was going to tell you, that's my first cousin, Kevin Cressy's vision. You should have him on your show again. Talk about
1: We should get him on again. Okay, I appreciate that, Gary. Thank you for holding on and letting us know about that. I got to be honest, Gary. We just, not a good connection. But thanks for the heads up on that. Kevin Cressy is incredibly talented, and that's awesome that he's doing that. Coach, thanks for having us. Got to hit a break, and we'll talk to some of your guys coming up.
0: Sounds good. Thank you, guys.
1: Very good. Thank you. All right, we're going to hit a break. It is 10:49. We're a little behind here. Kevin Kelly's here. Justin Akery and Todd Pierce holding it down back in the studio as we head in. I want to tell you about our friends at Burroughs and Mr. Frank's. And I should have stopped by there before I went to Cancun. I could have got me some new sunglasses. I should have done it. And before I head to Orange Beach, I think I'm going to pop in there and get me some of their awesome sunglass options. They have a lot. And they've got some brands you're not going to find anywhere else, and that's what's unique about this place. And they've been doing it for a long time. It's an iconic spot over in the Heights. And if you need new eyewear and you want to set yourself apart from the crowd, you go to Burroughs and Mr. Frank's. Pretty simple. You don't become iconic any other way. You have brands that nobody else offers, like Cartier and Gucci and Salt and State Optical. They've also got the Zeiss lenses, which are the best you're going to find. And again, you're only going to get them over at Burroughs and Mr. Frank's. And they also do the fitting and lab work right there in their own store lab. Josh does a great job. He and Nicole and their staff do a phenomenal job of getting you sized and set up and get everything set up perfectly for you so you can walk out of the store looking great and feeling great as well. Also, the Zeiss lenses have the special properties that help protect your eyes from the sun and light. And they've got lenses for heavy computer use and competition if you're a person that's a sportsman and you need some glasses for that. They got everything you want to wear. So, and some unique brands, as we mentioned. And for sunglasses, same deal. 5901 R Street in the Heights. 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Great service. And certainly what sets them apart, incredible options as far as brands go that you're not going to find anywhere else. It is Burroughs and Mr. Frank's. It's 10:51. We're back in the zone. We'll wrap up the first hour after this.

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0: right, 10:54, Justin Akre, Kevin Kelly here at the Pleasant Valley Country Club. We missed you at BuzzBQ this weekend, Coach. Would have been fun. Just hanging out, just watching a video of John Daly playing shirtless with no shoes on. This is from a few years ago. But his brother Jamie was in good form this weekend. We get to hang out with him, and he cooked up a ton. It was, I don't use this lightly. But it was Jennings Osborne-ish, the amount of food that he was doling out. They did this barbecue spaghetti. I mean, he was serving up like full chicken quarters and giving them to people as wow, their giveaways. And then they had some ribs that were great. So had a lot of great competitors.
1: I'd
0: a lot of fun.
1: Like to have been there. I was in Fayetteville. My daughter graduated college this weekend.
0: That's important. Congratulations.
1: Thank you.
0: How nice. What's she going to do next?
1: Industrial engineering.
0: Ooh-wee.
1: Whatever that entails.
0: Then she going to do master's program?
1: No. She's already got a job.
0: Okay. All right.
1: Already got a job. So, but baseball's up there this week. It was a festive atmosphere this weekend in Fayetteville.
0: I bet it was.
2: I can tell what his jock strap might be later.
1: Mine?
0: Had a hotel issue?
2: Yes.
1: Oh, gosh. Break. That was a debacle. That's the worst hotel I've ever stayed at.
0: What is it?
1: It had diarrhea on the bathroom walls.
0: Okay.
1: Dried up.
0: Wow.
1: Yeah.
0: It's not good.
1: Got a suite, got there.
0: I ordered all
1: they had on there was suites. Suppose it was a suite, you know. There's, and I ordered a queen suite with a queen bed. Got there and she said, "I don't even know why we advertise that. We don't have any queen beds in the whole place." And I'm like, "What?" And now limited because I'm a procrastinator and I waited, but got there. They wouldn't give my money back. I checked out anyway. Just said keep the money. And then I got mad and took to Twitter to have a or X to have a conversation with Hotels.com and them. And Hotels.com, I'm proud to say, finally gave me my money back.
0: Good.
1: And the place wouldn't have anything to do with it.
0: I don't like dealing with third parties, if I can help it.
1: I don't either, and that was my mistake.
0: I've booked through Hotels.com. I've not had a lot of issues with it, but it is always worrisome to me. I'd much rather book through a direct.
1: I've had a lot of success with them and earned some points with them and was doing that kind of thing. And then maybe that's why they ended up taking care of me. But there's nothing worse than a bad hotel.
0: Now there aren't many things that are worse.
1: Because you know I'm already scared of the floors. Like I won't touch the floors.
0: I know.
1: I'm thinking about throwing away my shoes that touch the floors in that hotel.
0: I think that's a bit
1: excessive.
0: It was
1: so nasty.
0: Well, I mean, you walk around on the ground outside.
1: I know, but I like the ground. It's not nearly. It's at least it's natural. There were diarrhea on the walls, Justin. What do you think's been on that floor? Evans Deeds just gave us a... He walked in on the back half of that conversation.
0: Yeah, that's tough. Sometimes time to walk in.
1: Bad place to walk in, yeah. Food time.
0: Congrats to your daughter.
1: Thank you.
0: From the 501, Akre, my prediction about last week was totally wrong. That's right. I own it. Overall, last week was grueling and miserable without you, so welcome back. I don't believe that a bit, and I appreciate
1: it. We missed you.
0: Thank you.
1: Tremendously.
0: I appreciate Trey, Reed, and RJ, and Coach, and Todd, and Chris Kane, and Christian had a melange on Friday. He had Philip Martin up there, and I don't know what happened to Pigskin, but apparently his kid just showed up in his stead. I don't know what the deal was there.
1: He had to preside over a funeral or something like that, yeah.
0: So he just gave us his kid instead?
1: Well, I just don't mind.
0: Okay, well, the next time I take a week off work, I'm going to have my kid come up and fill in on the show and see how that goes.
1: Well, I would say whoever you had me with, Trey and then Christian, both of them did a magnificent job. They weren't you, but they did
0: yes.
1: a good job.
0: Trey, I knew would be good. And he was chomping at the bit to do it, so I appreciate that. Who books hotels on Hotels.com? Well, apparently millions and millions of people, actually.
1: Yeah.
0: Is there anyone get into a discussion about how there was diarrhea on the walls? Yeah, you know what? We're going to spend a little more time on that in the next hour, so stick around.
1: Tough.
0: This person also was talking about Whataburger, and that's sad. Did you see the news that Feltner's is going, they're done?
1: Yeah, and it made me go eat at Feltner's brother's Whataburgers while I was up in Fayetteville. Awesome.
0: Justin was almost beaten up by a caddy and a golfer all in one. No, I got trash talk for being loud by a caddy, but if there came down to a fight, I like my chances.
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8: Sheriff's officials in Garland County are looking for a missing woman. They're asking for help in finding 46-year-old Shauna Harding. She was last seen Thursday afternoon on Redfern Place. Harding was wearing black leggings and a t-shirt. If you've seen her or know where she is, please call the police. To some national news now. One American passenger has tested positive after evacuations from a cruise ship affected by the hantavirus. One of the 17 Americans on the ship tested positive, but so far is not showing symptoms. One of the five French passengers also tested positive after she started to develop symptoms on the flight home. The World Health Organization says there is still little risk to the public. All passengers who were let off the ship were taken to their home countries on either military or charter flights. None were commercial airlines. For the Buzz Radio Network, I'm KARK's Gary Bird Jr.
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9: Cloudy sky in the morning, some sunshine this afternoon. Here in Little Rock, we have a high of 77 degrees. Tonight, clear and cool, down to 52. Maybe some patchy fog overnight and early tomorrow. And then Tuesday, it will be a beautiful sunny day with a high of 80. For the Buzz Radio Network, I'm meteorologist Pat Walker.
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1: Feels so unlike everybody else alone, in spite of the fact that some people still think that they know, but no, he knows the code. It's not about the salary.
2: He couldn't put him away. I mean, he's fouled off pitches, and he didn't have great command today. You know, bottom line, you got to be able to throw your fastball, and you can work off that. And, you know, he landed it a couple times, but not enough, really.
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3: All right, welcome back. We are here at Pleasant Valley Country Club. If you're just tuning in for the Little Rock Trojans Wrestling Golf Tournament. It's a very unique combination, and it's always a fun event. We've got spectacular weather again. We've been really lucky with the weather at this event over the years. Not too hot, Coach. We've got mostly blue skies, a little bit of cloud cover out there, but it's going to be a great day to play for those who are participating. But right now we're talking about the Razorbacks, and the Hogs this weekend took 2 out of 3 against Oklahoma and didn't have a particularly good day on the mound yesterday, unfortunately, and they fell in a high-scoring affair, 15-10. It's crazy. But that was Coach talking about Colin Fisher yesterday. He had a really tough day. Inning in two-thirds, 6 earned runs. Arkansas gave up a grand slam yesterday. It was just tough. And this is an Oklahoma team, again, that does not hang its hat on home runs. And you saw a number of guys here. That's really loud.
4: It is real loud. He's referring to the announcing going on the actual golf course.
3: Mike, I don't know what's happening right now. Anyway, so they had a couple of guys that were not big home run hitters, like Dickerson, I think, had 2 yesterday for Oklahoma. He has 4 on the season. So a guy that has 2 home runs for the year, hits 2 home runs in a game against you, you don't feel great about the pitching performance. But
4: no, but that happens sometimes.
3: Does it?
4: Guy puts his bat on the ball.
3: Okay. Pompey had a couple, though, too. Kozel had 1. Aloy had 1. So, anyway, Arkansas wins 2 out of 3. So, overall, I mean, not bad.
4: Overall, good weekend.
3: I guess that's right. Your cup half full. Next up, Kentucky. At Kentucky for Arkansas. And it's a team that's a little bit further in the back in the pack. So, the standings now, still got Georgia on top and Texas and A&M. And then you got Auburn at 16-11 with Alabama at 16-11. Then Arkansas, Mississippi State. 15-12. That's what would have been nice. So if Arkansas wins yesterday, then they're tied for 4th. Now you see they're back here in 6th place, which isn't the worst.
4: They're
3: That's where they were.
4: Look where they're 2 games out of 3rd.
3: There's no doubt.
4: Third.
3: Kentucky is at 12-15, so they're under 500.
4: No, we need to sweep Kentucky.
3: It'd be nice. Arkansas is now 26th in the RPI. Kentucky is 30th. And with Arkansas going on the road, if they can win the series at least, they'll probably help themselves a little bit. SEC tournament, of course, is the next week. And maybe that means a little something to Arkansas if they want to get a host opportunity. And I don't know. I don't know that that ship has sailed. We'll talk to Bubba about that in a second. What else is going to
4: I don't think that ship sailed.
3: Okay, well, we'll ask Bubba.
4: I think we can get a hot streak.
3: Hogs did look really good. 10-run rule in the first game. And then they won in a comeback. Their 8th innings have been magical. 7 runs scored in the 8th inning in the second game of the series. I'm curious to see what Bubba thought of Gackle's performance. But Steele Leaves had a good second day. McGuire came in and he gave up a run. And then McIlvain, they didn't decide to use him yesterday. Didn't want to go back-to-back with him, but they did go back-to-back with McGuire, which is interesting. So we'll have to get Bubba's thoughts.
4: I'm excited to hear Bubba talk about it. Okay. I want to see from his perspective, being there, being the feel of the Sunday, wanting the sweep, but still see if he's still super positive.
3: Momentarily on that. Softball. The Razorbacks have learned their fate. They are hosting in Fayetteville.
4: Congratulations.
3: Yeah, it's outstanding. Number 5 overall national seed. They're going to play Fordham at 4:30 on Friday. And Courtney Dyfel says, with Washington and South Florida rounding out the regional in Fayetteville, she says it's going to be tough competition this weekend.
5: They're tough. Like everyone, I Tripp, my oldest, was up watching, and he's like, Fordham good. It's like everyone in the field is so good, and everyone's coming off a high. You know, everyone's put together a resume. You know, we're starting with Fordham, who just won their conference championship. We're good friends with their head coach, Melissa, and so we were excited, like, hey, see you soon, friend, you know. And then you look at South Florida, who's playing really well, just won their conference tournament. Ken Erickson, and then Washington, you know, it's like We'll dive into the prep tonight, but we know that they are storied teams. They're teams that have had a lot of success this year and historically, and so it's going to be a tough regional, as they all are.
3: Arkansas has never lost to Fordham, 4-0 all time, just for a reference point in case you're interested in such things. And the SEC very well represented, as you also might imagine. That's probably not shocking to anybody. And I was looking through the field. The SEC has 12 teams in. There's only 15 SEC teams total. So pretty good representation.
4: Yeah.
3: I think the Big Ten was second, maybe, which was interesting.
6: 11 of the top 16 are in the top 16 seeds.
3: Where's the Big Ten? There we go. They have 7. Big Ten has 7 in. So ACC has 8. Big 12 has 7. So, yeah, pretty dominant performance by the SEC. And everybody's hosting except for 2 of them. So that's pretty impressive. I think just the 2 Mississippi schools, Ole Miss and Mississippi State, are not hosting this weekend. So, anyway, that's all I got. Other than I do have one other note here, I guess, real quick, is that Ryan Silverfield's in town tomorrow. Or excuse me, on Wednesday. On Wednesday. Tickets are $15. You're going to go hear from the coach. He will be at the Rail Yard. And if you go to ArkansasRazorbacks.com, you can see ticket opportunities there to buy a ticket. Doors are 5:30 and the program 6 to 7. He's heading to Jonesboro on Thursday, and then he's going to do an event at the Star over in Frisco on the 18th of May. One last thing here, then we'll bring in Bubba. Vahibo Loy, not playing for the Razorbacks anymore. He's in the Orioles organization. How about a 3-home-run game over the weekend? Pretty impressive. He's playing for the High A Frederick Keys. His first multi-homer game as a pro, and he went ahead and just had 3 just to be safe. Very impressive.
4: I want a multi-homer on game. Yeah. You want 2? Nope.
3: Take 3. He earned Player of the Game honors. You don't say.
4: We don't call that a hat trick.
3: Yeah, we do.
4: Is that just a hat trick of 3 of anything in any sport?
3: I use a hat trick for, like, if a guy catches 3 touchdowns.
4: Yeah.
3: I use hat trick.
4: Okay.
3: Or if a guy throws 3 touchdowns.
4: Oh, you know why it's good? Because everybody knows what you mean.
3: Yeah, for
4: like
3: sure.
4: It. Okay.
3: Yep.
4: Guy had a hat trick in baseball.
3: Sure did.
4: That's cool.
3: All right, let's bring in Mr. Carpenter.
7: 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If they don't have it, you probably don't need it. Now, let's play ball with Bubba Carpenter.
3: Let's do. Hi, Bubba. How are we doing?
8: Justin, what's going on, buddy?
3: Bubba, I got to tell you how I am. I'm going to give an analogy for you today. I'm the guy that won the lottery and is mad that I have to pay taxes on it. That's how I feel today. So Arkansas wins the first 2 games of the series, but I came away just a skosh disappointed that they didn't sweep yesterday. And it would have been nice. It doesn't mean everything, but it would have been so cool to round out the weekend with a sweep. What was your take on the outcome for the weekend? Is a series win good enough? We okay with that?
8: Well, you know, it's good if we won the series. I think, let's flip-flop. If we lose the first game and win the second 2, we feel really good about it. But since we won the first 2 and kind of the way we lost yesterday, that kind of leaves a bad taste in your mouth. I'm still a glass-half-full guy and say, okay, we did win the series. You know, a little bit worried about the way we played yesterday. The fact that we just couldn't put them away. We had that one inning where we got 2 quick outs, and then we just couldn't get that 3rd out. And you know, that kind of worries me, because we said going into the weekend, this was the weekend where we wanted to put together 3 good games in a row. And boy, we played. Friday was good. Saturday was good. Sunday, it looked like we were going to come back. We tied the game. We even took the lead, I think, at one point, and then, man, it just kind of fell apart. So I'm still cautiously optimistic. The offense is looking really good from top to bottom. I think we're just missing a couple pitchers that we need to step up. And other than that, it's good.
3: Yeah, I mean, look, you score 34 runs in a three-game series, you're going to win a lot of times. And they won two out of three, and it was impressive. And, you know, again, you got to count on the fact that Arkansas lost a couple of at-bats because of the run rule situation in the first game and still scored 12 runs. Another magical eighth inning. You know, it's funny, Bubba, because you score seven in the Saturday game, and then you give up seven in an inning on Sunday. And so Arkansas was at both ends of the spectrum there. But, you know, Coach pointed this out earlier, Coach Kelly, who's Mr. Optimistic over here. The offense is coming to life at the right time, and it could have been way worse. I mean, Arkansas, I thought, missed some opportunities on Saturday when they had guys in position, and they still were able to score, you know, 12 runs or whatever.
8: Yeah, I think it's crazy. Something about that eighth inning. You know, Phil was talking about it when the eighth inning started. You know, how many runs we scored in the eighth inning, and then, you know, sure enough, we go on to score seven, you know, in the eighth, and then ended up winning, going away. I mean, that was a huge inning for us, and just kind of the way it happened. You know, we had what should have been an inning-ending double play. Ball hit 109 by Aloy. Should have ended the inning. It was a short hop, tough play for a shortstop, but it's really not a tough play, I guess. He had it in his glove, and then he kind of bobbled it. But you know, I think if he turns two right there, then it might have been a different outcome on the weekend. But I mean, you've got to have breaks, but then good teams take advantage of the breaks. But it's pretty cool to see. And as of Saturday, we'd scored 58 runs in the eighth inning. I think we scored one yesterday, so we scored 59 runs in the eighth inning this year. It's kind of crazy.
3: That's wild. So, give me your thoughts on the pitching. Again, there were certainly some good moments, and Dietz going complete game over seven in the shortened game on Friday is a good sign. I just keep waiting for Gackle to have a dominant moment, and maybe he's just not going to do that this year, and maybe I'm just grasping at straws there. You know, Gibbler's performance obviously was not what they wanted yesterday. So, I mean, give me kind of your thoughts on, we talk about it every week, but I mean, is there a guy, is it too late in the season to find somebody who's going to step up? I mean, I know Coach was very pleased with what he saw from DeCreamer yesterday, but I mean, in general, is it this who they are? They're just going to outslug teams in the postseason, or what are you thinking?
8: Well, I mean, usually when you get into May, you look at your team and say, we are what we are. But I don't think that's the case with us. I don't think you can. It's not definitive yet. I mean, first of all, Hunter Dietz is a stud. He proved it again on Friday night. I thought Gabe Gackle, I thought he had some good innings. Got ahead of a lot of hitters. Just kind of hard time putting them away. And I'll tell you, though, that the OU team, they're a pesky team. They're hard to strike out. They'll fight you with two strikes, as they showed yesterday. But, you know, Gackle showed signs of being better. You know, he had a couple pitches he had working for strikes. The slider was okay. I thought he mixed in a slower curveball, looked better with that pitch, spotted up some fastballs, showed better velo, you know, several pitches, 95, a couple at 96. So I think Gackle's kind of trending in the right way. Now, after that, we got to have someone step up because Cole Gibbler was not good yesterday. He was behind hitters, you know, leaving his off-speed pitches up. He didn't have really as good slider yesterday. So, you know, we need someone else to step up. But you mentioned DeCreamer. He came in and looked really good yesterday, so that's a good sign. You know, Cooper Dawson came in, threw some good pitches. So, I mean, there's still options there. So, we just need another guy or two to step up, and maybe James DeCreamer might be that guy.
3: Why do you think it's been, and I'm sorry they haven't used him, but I mean, he hasn't been used much, and what's changed with him? You think that he's ready now?
8: You know, a lot of times, first of all, he was hurt. He was hurt for a while with a calf injury, and if you're a pitcher, you know, a calf injury can linger for a while. I think maybe just sitting back and watching your teammates go out there and go to work. It's the same as a hitter. When you're struggling as a hitter, sometimes you'll sit on the bench for a game or two. It kind of slows things down mentally. And maybe that's what it is with James. But, boy, he came in yesterday. He looked really good. 95-mile-an-hour fastball, good slider, plus changeup. So I thought he looked good with three pitches. So maybe just sitting out a little bit, taking a little time off, and kind of mentally just getting your work in on the side, maybe that's helpful for him. But now we won't know until he stacks a couple of good outings on top of each other. That's what we really want to see.
3: Bubba, we had some interesting things happen this weekend. Now, I wasn't around for most of it. I saw a little bit. Well, I saw most of Saturday's game, and I watched a little bit of yesterday's game, too. But we had a ball hit into a food truck over the weekend, or was that the weekend before? Because I guess I was out of town when that happened. That was that the Ole Miss series, I guess?
8: Yeah.
3: Okay.
8: Yeah, ball that Aloy hit. Go ahead.
3: Did we? I guess that those guys kept that, and maybe they can get him to sign that. I don't know what happened if that happened in the following days after that, but
8: yeah, I heard different stories. I heard they gave the ball away, and then I heard that they were going to get it signed. So I'm not sure there on the what really happened. We need someone to dig into that a little bit more. But I think they listed the home run at 469 feet or something like that. But if you go and look where the food truck is. It's on the back fence, right up against Razorback Road. So for a ball to bounce once and go in that, it went a long way. It was an absolute bomb. So it was awesome to see. And it's good to see Cahill heat up like that. And I see multiple guys in the lineup that, you know, had good weekends. Cahill had a really good weekend. Pompey, New had a good weekend. I mean, a lot of guys. Kojo, I mean, you go up and down the lineup. A lot of guys had a good weekend. I mean, offensively, we were really good on the weekend. But yeah, that ball that Aloy hit, oh, my goodness, that thing was hammered.
3: Yeah, we were talking about the offense coming alive. How about Peck? That's an interesting story. There's a guy's name we haven't mentioned all year, and he comes in, and talk about guys stepping up and giving an opportunity. That was a pretty big performance from him in the 12-8 win.
8: Yeah, you know what? I was happy for him. You know, he comes to the ballpark. He does his work every day. He takes his ground balls from multiple positions, takes his BP, lifts, puts in all the time. People don't realize how much time these guys put in. You know, especially it's different for the guys that are starting. But if you're not starting, a lot of guys don't take it as serious. But I think we've got some freshmen that really come to the yard every day and prepare just in case they get their chance. I was super happy for Peck. I actually interviewed him after the game. And I was super happy for him. Hit a 3-2 ball. I think it was a slider, 3-2 slider. Hit over the fence, 400 feet. So, you know, he's got a chance to be a really good player. But, you know, he's got a good attitude. He stays positive. He's a good teammate. He's always up in the dugout. And, you know, he's 6'4". And he's like 6'4", 205, I think is what they list him at. If you put on 15 pounds, that kid could end up being a guy that's got some power, be a good power hitter for you.
3: A guy texted in earlier, Bubba, and we're talking to Bubba Carpenter for just tuning in on the Jim's Razorback Pizza Hotline, and it is brought to you by our friends at Johnston's Home Center down in Benton. And he asked about Aloy's home run this weekend, and he asked if it was the hardest hit or fastest, longest and or fastest exit velo that we've seen. Do you know on that one?
8: Well, he hit one that was 115, which the one he hit last weekend was, I think, 115.9, so it's basically 116. So, okay. But he has hit one 117. So that 117 would be the fastest one that we've seen this year. But if you take all the fastest ones, he's got most of them. I think Pompey's hit one that's 115. But when Aloy hits the ball, he hits it hard. Like yesterday, he reached out on a two-strike pitch and kind of, I said he poked at the right field, but it was 110 miles an hour. So mm-hmm. Must be nice to be able to poke him. With your forearms, Justin, you could probably do the same thing, though.
3: Well, yeah, we're not all built the same. You know how it goes, Bubba. So I appreciate you saying that. What's at stake this weekend? What does Arkansas have to do? We've been talking a little bit about how do you get a regional or can you get a regional. Do you feel like it's out of reach or do you feel like they can do enough to host in the opening round of the tournament?
8: All right, so going into this weekend, kind of what, you know, the so-called experts are saying, if we win this series and we win next weekend in Kentucky and then we go to the SEC tournament, we win two games, it really matters. Like the first game, you're not going to play someone with a high RPI, most likely. Second game would be more of a high RPI team. So if we can go win two games, they say it's we got a chance. And I didn't see it, but Phil Elson said that Kendall Rogers put out a post right after the game that said this doesn't eliminate Arkansas. They still have a shot at hosting. So, but it's still there. We need some help, I feel like. I think this weekend we need a couple of teams that are ahead of us to lose, and we need to win. I don't think we need to sweep Kentucky. We need to take 2 out of 3. A sweep would be awesome. But, you know, just losing that game yesterday killed us because, you know, I mean, we dropped down 3 slots in the seeding just by losing that game yesterday. But supposedly there's still a shot, and you know when there's a shot, you got to stay optimistic about it.
4: Bubba, Coach Kelly, I got a question for you. I've been extremely optimistic, and while y'all been talking, I got on the SEC website. Very good website, by the way, very helpful. But tell me if this brings you down. I thought the bats got hot this weekend. I thought that was a good thing for us to see because we're not going to keep being able to win 3-2 games as we go through this thing. We know that. But as I'm looking here, the highest-ranked Razorback on batting average is 35th. Okay. Now, what's alarming to me is you look at baseball. I'm not a baseball coach, but I mean I follow the Cardinals. I pay attention. You want guys up and down the lineup that can get that key hit for you. I look at this ranked ahead of Arkansas's top guy. Georgia has 3 guys ahead of us in batting average. Mississippi State has 3. Auburn has 4. A&M has 3 guys before our first guy ever shows up. What that tells me is all these guys have guys scattered throughout that can get that key hit, and Arkansas's best guy is 35th. I mean, are we going to be able to? I mean, does that alarm you at all when you look at that? I didn't realize it was that bad in our hitting right now. Does that alarm you at all?
8: No, because you're probably looking at overall stats, and you got to remember it's not what you hit, it's when you hit. And it's about getting it done in the SEC. So I'm pretty sure that stat page you're looking at is the overall stats. Now, you're right, though. I mean, we don't have a bunch of guys up in the leaders, but we have a bunch of guys 1-9 that are starting to heat up. And like I said, it's not what you hit, it's when you hit. It's when you get that big base hit that counts. You know, if you're doing it in a midweek, we don't care about that. It's when you do it on the weekend that really matters. So you can read the numbers and you can read positive stuff into it, or you can read negative stuff into it. And you're a coach, and so I'm glad to see you're more positive than Justin. Justin's a glass half-empty guy. My glass is usually 3/4 full. So, but I look at the stats differently. And I look at this time of year, I look at SEC-only stats. And I see a lot of good things. Now, I don't see a lot of guys in the leaderboard, but I see a lot of guys in that mid-range that are starting to heat up. And it's not where you start, it's where you finish. And I see some of our guys trending in the right direction.
3: Bubba, I just needed a week away. And now I feel very optimistic and positive. So I don't want you to paint me with this negative brush. I have my moments. I go through periods. But I'm on a very positive tip right now. I feel very, very good going into the end of the regular season here.
8: Well, I got to say, you take a lot of weeks away. It must be nice being just fake.
3: I mean, Bubba, I haven't been off in 6 months. Promise. I haven't had a vacation
8: on,
3: in 6 months.
8: That?
3: It's true.
8: Maybe it just seems like, I miss you so much. Maybe it just seems like you're gone a lot.
3: Well, listen, I mean, I take one show off and, you know, all of a sudden I get hammered over it. Listen, you know the vacation I want is Omaha, okay? So let's see what we can do to get that done.
8: Hey, we're training in the right way. I'm still optimistic that things can go the right way.
3: Okay.
8: We need to find one more pitcher. We really do. If we can get a third starter to step up, I feel good about it because our offense is starting to heat up. They really are. And look, this OU team's a good team, and we won the series. So, you know, I mean, Ole Miss last year was a good team. We won the series. So. We're getting stuff done. Let's just continue to trend in the right direction. We'll see what happens.
3: Real quick here from the text line brought to you by Middleton Heat and Air. Can you ask about Brumbaugh? Is he a lost cause, or does he expect him to compete in the future? I don't think there's any way to say he's a lost cause by any stretch of the imagination. What do you think's his best path, pitcher or position player?
8: Well, I still like him as a position player. But, I mean, the guy throws 95 to 97 with good off-speed stuff. Who knows where he's going to end up? I still see him. I haven't given up on him as a shortstop. The guy's got a good glove. I watch him take ground balls every day. His swing's starting to come around. Look, life in the SEC as a freshman is really tough, and you know, kind of beat him down. You take a guy like Brumbaugh that's probably never struggled in his life. He's been good. I've known the kid since he was little. I haven't known him. I've watched him play since he was little, and he's always been a stud. So it's tough that first time you start to struggle a bit. The game of baseball can humble you real quick. And, you know, I think it's just it turned into a mental thing with him. But I think he's going to be all right. I hope he stays here at Arkansas, if he sticks it out. And I hope we see him at shortstop next year.
3: Me too. All right. One other thing quick. Justin Gackle looks lost, this person says. He says maybe mechanics. What do you think with him, again, not maybe reaching the level we had expected of him, it's mental? Is he been less than healthy? Is it mechanics? What do you think's going on with him as far as him not maybe reaching the being that guy that we thought was going to be, maybe not even, I guess we did kind of expect him to be an ace, but at least to be maybe a little more consistent than he's been this year. What do you think's missing?
8: You know, honestly, like, I looked at Gackle yesterday pitching, and I used to see a guy that looked, like, super confident on the mound. Like, he was just composed so much. I saw him frustrated yesterday several times. He would get ahead of a hitter, and he just couldn't put him away. Still see the stuff being there, though. I don't know if it's maybe he's a little bit nervous, the draft, and you're seeing all these numbers where he's kind of falling a little bit in draft stock. I don't know if that's what it is. I mean, you got to remember, fellas, these guys are still young, and there's a lot of pressure on them. You know, you start to see your numbers fall in the draft. You know, you're supposed to be a first-round pick. Now you're starting to drop down a little bit, later first round. He might be feeling a little bit of pressure. I don't know what it is, but at times I look at him and I'm like, man, this is the Gackle of old. And then I look at him, like yesterday at times, I just see him frustrated. And I hate to see that on his face, but boy, when he gets ahead of a hitter and he just has a hard time putting him away, you know, I can see him frustrated with that. And so, but ultimately, you know, I think he's going to be okay. I see him trending in the right direction, which is what you want to see.
3: I like that. All right, Bubba, we got to go, but real quick, can you give me 30 seconds or less on Kentucky?
8: They're a lot like OU. They're a turf-style team. I think they called OU's offense something about organized chaos or something like that. I don't know what they called it, but it's kind of a chaotic offense. You see a lot of the same thing out of Kentucky. They're hard to beat at home. They play better on the turf than they do on the road. They got a lot of speed. They get on the bases. They're going to pester you on the bases. They're going to put the ball in play. They're going to hit and run, bunt. They're going to do all those things. Pitching-wise, they got a few good arms. But I really think we can go in there and win the series. And possibly, it's hard to sweep at Kentucky, but I think we could go in there and sweep them.
3: I like that. All right, Bubba, thank you for the time, my friend. I appreciate you. And thanks again to Johnston's Home Center. Appreciate them. And we will talk to you next week. You're not going to the tournament, I assume?
8: No, I will be in Hoover. I go to Hoover every year,
3: okay.
8: So I'll be in Hoover.
3: Great. Okay,
8: so
3: good deal.
8: We'll talk next week. Hopefully we'll know a little bit more after this weekend. It's kind of a big weekend. A lot of good matchups this weekend. We'll see what happens. But appreciate
3: right.
8: you guys having me on, and I'll talk to you next week. Go on.
3: All right, thank you. Appreciate it. How are you? Good. All right, that is Bubba Carpenter. We've got to hit a break. It's 11:35. We've got a couple of wrestlers from Little Rock standing by. Again, we are here at Pleasant Valley for the Little Rock Trojan Wrestling Golf Tournament. It is about to get underway. People are gathering, and Coach Kelly's hanging out with us. We've got Todd Pierce back in the studio. And we are going to take our time out. And when we come back, we'll visit with these student-athletes here in just a second. 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
11: The Arkansas Razorback softball team earned the number 5 seed in the NCAA tournament. They'll host a regional at Bogle Park in Fayetteville starting Friday. Arkansas will play Fordham at 4:30 in the first game of the regional, followed by Washington playing South Florida at 7 o'clock on ESPNU. Arkansas holds a 4-0 all-time record against Fordham. It'll be the sixth consecutive season that Arkansas has hosted a regional. Taking a look at the NCAA tournament as a whole, 6 of the top 8 national seeds, 11 of the top 16 are all from the SEC. Alabama is the top seed in the tournament, followed by Texas, Oklahoma, and Nebraska. The winner of the Fayetteville Regional will face the winner of the regional hosted by number 12 overall seed Duke in the Super Regionals. I'm Todd Pierce for the Buzz Radio Network.
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1: All right, we're back. It's 11:40 and the zone on the road today at Pleasant Valley Country Club. It is the Little Rock Trojan Wrestling Golf Tournament. I did want to mention, too, before we dive in with a couple of student athletes here, the Little Rock Trojan baseball team is rolling right along as well. 16-8 now in OVC play and just a couple of games behind the leader. And unfortunately, Edwardsville has won 8 in a row, so they're rolling right now. But the Trojans are alone in second place right now, and they've set themselves up in pretty good shape to maybe secure the second seed, which puts them in good shape in the conference tournament, which we saw them roll through as a low seed last year, but they're going to be in a lot better shape with some buys this year potentially. They've got SEMO coming to town in the final games of the regular season, Thursday, Friday, Saturday at 6-4-1 over at Gary Hogan Field if you want to take them in and go support the Trojans in baseball as they try to wrap up a strong regular season. And SEMO is pretty good. They're tied for third at 15-9. So it should be a really good matchup this weekend and a lot on the line potentially for Little Rock as they try to improve their seeding. I guess if everything goes right, they might end up as the number one seed, but at the very least, they put themselves in pretty good shape here. All right, we'll get Coach Kelly back on in a minute, but we don't really care about him that much. We got Gunnar Holland here and Brock Herman, who are a couple of wrestlers for Coach Arisman. Guys, welcome. Thanks for being on with us.
2: Thanks for having us.
1: You bet. So Gunnar came on with us last year. We talked. You were a former quarterback, right?
2: Yes, sir.
1: All right. How about for you? You're an Ohio guy.
3: Yep.
1: So did you play football growing up, too?
3: No, only in, like, fourth grade.
1: Okay.
3: Then, I broke my femur actually playing running back, so my mom didn't let me play anymore.
1: Okay. Mostly wrestler guys, I figure you broke somebody else's femur normally. So was it just wrestling for you the whole way through after that?
3: Yep.
1: Okay.
3: Only wrestling.
1: What was your introduction? This is obviously a huge state for wrestling, too, but, I mean, what was your introduction to it?
3: So my dad got me into it when I was super young.
1: Did he wrestle growing up?
3: Only 1 year.
1: Okay.
3: He just decided that to do it. And, yeah, I was very thankful for him. He's done a lot for me.
1: Yeah.
3: So it's made me to where I am right now.
1: Right. What precipitated the move from Ohio State for you?
3: Just giving myself a chance, an opportunity to really prove to myself where I can be as a wrestler. And I knew I could be a lot better than I was. And just showing that is, and, like, what I did this year was awesome. Because Ohio State, their lineup, you got guys three deep, so it's pretty tough, and I just want to get out of there and show myself I could do it.
1: How did you become aware of Little Rock as an option?
3: I always went to the NCAA tournament, so I went to Kansas City my first year. I think that's when they got their first All-American from there. So I was like, this is pretty cool. And then I followed it, and I saw Maddie All-American and Steve All-American the next year in Philly. And I was like, that's the place I want to be. And so I hit the portal, and they hit me up, and I was very thankful for it.
1: What's the biggest differences for you, Little Rock and Ohio State? I mean, when we think Big Ten, you sort of have an impression of what the facilities and everything else will be like.
3: Yeah.
1: Obviously, the campus is a lot bigger and different, but,
3: yeah.
1: I mean, what about for the wrestling part of it?
3: The wrestling part of it, I mean, just nothing really. I mean, the Big Ten schedule is a very tough schedule to compete in. And just coming here, I mean, we had one of the toughest schedules this year.
1: Yeah.
3: I mean, Matty Bianchi, he had the highest RPI. So I think just coming here and being ready for it is what helped me out.
1: And Gunnar, how about for you? How was your year this year?
2: This year was definitely my toughest year ever wrestling. My first year starting, I was a redshirt freshman. But, I mean, I had a lot of ups and downs. I didn't make the NCAA tournament like I wanted to. I lost in the Pac-12 finals. But I think I matured a lot, not even as like a wrestler this year, just as like a man, honestly. I started the year, I think, as like a boy. And I think I've been turning into a man, honestly. And I'm grateful for that. You know, everything's a process, and just got to trust the process.
1: Who do you credit, and what do you credit, I guess? What's the process been like for your evolution?
2: Well, I mean, the start of the season, I was, I would say my mindset was a little bit, like, boyish, kind of. Like, I wasn't, you know, I was wrestling, like Brock said, our schedule was very tough. And I'd go out there, and we'd have, like, I'd have top five guys, and I'd be thinking I wasn't supposed to win. And then, like, throughout the season, my mindset changed. Like, I had some pretty close matches with some good guys, and I was like, all right, you know, I'm supposed to be here. You know, I'm the guy. I'm supposed to be winning these matches. And then that just changed my mindset. And that changed the way I live life a little bit. You know, I kind of started taking a better attitude in the lift and better attitude in the practice, and it just helped me overall. You know, I had nose surgery in the middle of the season, so that was, like, something that helped me mature, too, because I couldn't be on the mat. At the same time, I had to, like, be mentally preparing myself for when I was able to get back. So it was just a process.

0: That's what I'm very thankful for.
1: Yeah, it's understandable. And, you know, we talk a lot about how sports teaches so many great life lessons. I mean, there are very few people that are working athletics or participate that are more disciplined than what you guys are. I mean, it's got to, I would think, for you guys, it's such a great opportunity to know what your body can do, what your mind can do, and to make you, you know, ready for the real world out there.
0: Yes, sir, of course. Yeah, for sure.
1: And as far as that goes for you, Brock, I mean, has it been – I saw you've wrestled a couple different weights. I mean, as far as, like, you know, the process of getting there – we had a football coach. I keep using this quote because I love it. And he says it's like when he's dealing with parents – and it's like everybody loves hot dogs, but nobody wants to know how they're made.
2: Yeah.
1: And that's how, you know, really any great athlete, but certainly for wrestlers, you guys go through hell to get where you want to be. When you've moved around, I guess, in weight classes, has it always been the same process difficult-wise, or has it gotten easier as you've moved up in weight classes?
3: So I actually started my freshman year at Ohio State at 149, and then my second year I wrestled a little bit at 157, and I got the opportunity to wrestle at 165. So then this year I was able to cut down to 149, and I think I'm very disciplined when it comes to a lot of it. So, like, making 149, I was always disciplined with my sleep, like getting 8 hours of sleep, getting my meals in, hydration, and just doing every little thing. So I think just the main thing with me was always being disciplined, and when it was time to get the weight down, I knew what I was doing, mm-hmm. and I was ready for it.
1: What's your schedule this summer?
3: Just keep training.
1: Are you doing some competitions, some Olympic stuff?
3: He has U23s coming up at the end of May. I'm taking the summer off. I'm dealing with a little bit of some, like, nagging injuries, but
1: yeah.
3: I'm fine. And really, really focusing on what I took from NCAAs and training off that and getting better from there. So when the season comes, I'm ready to go.
1: You got 1 year left?
3: So I'll be a senior, but I have another 5th year, so 2 years.
1: Okay, yeah. Interesting. All right, and Gunner, how about for you? Are you done?
0: No, so I got 3 more years.
1: 3 more years. Oh, that's right. Well, you just said you're a freshman. Okay, so under 23, I started thinking you're an older guy, but that's right.
0: Yeah.
1: So you got a few years left. What? And you're going to compete this summer.
0: Yeah, so I was 9 days too old and wrestled U20s. So
1: okay.
0: I was born December 21st. Shout out, Mom, for having me a couple of days before the deadline. But, if I'd have been born January 1st, I'd have been able to wrestle U20s. But I could have wrestled the seniors, but, like, my body was still a little beat up from season, and I just felt like I wanted to take a little bit of time and go to freestyle. So I'm wrestling, like he said, at the end of May, U23s, trying to make a world team.
1: Our question of the day today was, would you rather try to, for $100, try to beat a wrestler in golf or a golfer in wrestling? And we discussed it at length over here. Coach and I are on opposite sides of the aisle here. And then it kind of evolved into a discussion of, I think wrestlers have a certain... people have an expectation when they think about a wrestler.
0: Uh-huh.
1: But I see you want to be an anesthesiologist, right?
0: Yes,
1: I mean,
0: sir.
1: So I mean, the whole meathead thing doesn't necessarily fit. And after I've gotten to know you guys over the years, you know, and being out here, and I love that you guys are out on the golf course. I mean, you guys are such good dudes, and everybody's so, again, we talked about being locked in, you know, academically. I think everything you do in life, obviously, you're going to be pretty disciplined. That's just what you guys are about. But just I guess, from your perspective, I mean, you've been around a lot of different guys, I'm sure, over the years. I mean, it's a pretty impressive group of people who go through what you guys go through.
0: Yeah. I think I can speak for any wrestler, but, like, just like the, like he was talking about earlier, the discipline that it takes to be a wrestler, like, especially this level. I mean, we're Division I athletes and we're Division I wrestlers, and, like, the, like you said, the discipline from sleep, schedule, the what you're eating, like your hydration, your lifts, your practice, like schoolwork, all that. I mean, it's just, like, you can't really be a bad person doing all that, because you're doing so many things right. Like, it just makes you want to live a healthy lifestyle, and it makes you want to be a good person. You know?
1: Absolutely.
0: Yeah.
1: Will you guys get a chance to go back home a little bit this summer? At all?
0: Yeah, we'll get to go home. I'll get to go home out to U23s, run for a couple camps, and then at the end of July.
1: Where does that take place? Where's the U23 stuff happening?
0: That's in Ohio.
1: Okay.
0: Actually, where he's from.
1: Yeah.
0: Pretty close.
1: Well, you go hang out at his place, then.
0: Yeah.
1: Cool. And what about for you?
3: So I'm going on a family cruise June 21st to the 28th, so that'll be good. And then it's actually my mom's birthday today, so happy birthday, Mom. After the cruise, we're going to go down to Noah's Ark and see, like, that stuff down there in Kentucky, so it'll be fun.
1: Did you pull the move? Did you get her the combo Mother's Day birthday present, or did you get her separate gifts?
3: So I got her flowers. Flowers are coming to the house today.
1: Okay.
3: So hopefully those get there soon. But no, I wasn't able to see her.
1: Do they get a chance to get down here at all?
3: Oh, they flew out here a ton during season.
1: Yeah.
3: It was my first time in the lineup. And so my dad's always been everywhere. So
1: yeah.
3: he'll book anything. He doesn't really care.
1: Yeah, he wants to come.
3: He'll go anywhere. So.
1: That's awesome. How about for you, Gunners? Your family gets to come to some meets?
0: Yeah, my parents came to, I think, two duels, home duels. They live in Georgia, so they came to two duels, and then they were able to go to a couple of tournaments, like the Scuffle, and then I think they went to one more. Or I might be mistaken, but yeah, they got out.
1: Yeah.
0: I mean, whatever was close to them.
1: Sure.
0: But yeah.
1: Well, good. Well, good luck this summer competing.
0: So, thank you. I appreciate it.
1: Good luck this summer getting healthy.
3: Thank you.
1: And we'll talk to you guys later.
0: Cool.
1: All right. Thank you. All right. Thank you, guys. All right, good stuff. Gunnar Holland and Brock Herrmann, a couple of wrestlers for Little Rock. And let's take our break. We'll come back in just a second and wrap up our second hour here after a short timeout. And as we head in, let me tell you about our friends at Cash. I don't want to mention around these guys because sometimes they're going to be careful about what they're eating. Now, there are plenty of healthy options over at Cash, of course. So if you are looking for an option for lunch today or maybe this week, and certainly for dinner anytime soon, Coach is a big fan. Now, we don't agree on the whole Seabell thing, Coach. We're definitely on the same page about Cash. We are 100% in on food over there for lunch.
2: We agree on both, Justin.
1: Okay, good.
2: We just don't do them. And it's like Cash.
1: You wish I say not
2: we
1: as I do.
2: We agree with it. That doesn't mean you always do it, you know?
1: Yeah, well, and if we
2: I
1: go
2: need
1: in
2: to
1: there,
2: go to Cash more often.
1: I agree. I need to go there more often as well. If you have a special event coming up, 501-850-0265. 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And on a day like today when the weather's perfect, they've got a beautiful patio for you to sit out on in the heart of the River Market right in downtown Little Rock. 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So don't miss out on the opportunity. Great specials every day as well. 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Again, it's Cash in downtown, and check them out soon. We're back with a man wearing many hats here at Pleasant Valley. When we return, stick around. It's 11:52. And there ain't no one who's gonna put you down.
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13: Hey, what's going on, everybody? I'm Wes Moore. 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
1: All right, we're back at Pleasant Valley at 11:55, just a few minutes here to the top of the hour, and we are joined by the man with one head and multiple hats. His name is Chris Mays. He is the director of golf here, but he is also the interim general manager of this fine facility, so thank you for carving out. We're going to keep your segment short because I know you got 19 things to do today. But thanks for letting us hang out today. How are you?
15: For having me.
1: You bet. So what are you doing as interim GM besides everything?
15: You know, it's just making sure we, you know, the club doesn't run into the ditch, just keeping things on the track and moving forward. We have a lot of busy things coming up. We're about to open the pool in a couple weeks. And, you know, obviously we have a busy golf course, busy membership, big food and beverage operation, you know, a lot of members and a lot of expectations to meet, so the goal is to meet all of them.
1: How likely are you to become the permanent GM?
15: Unlikely. Unlikely.
1: You like being the director of golf?
15: I have realized that I do miss being in the golf operation. I do miss doing what I've done for a long time, and I miss my staff down here that I don't get to talk to very much, and I miss talking to the membership on a daily basis, and I was able to do that in the golf operation, so I'm looking forward to get back to that.
1: How much of not having a GM does that make things more challenging? Everybody's, I mean, from the outside looking in, if you're not a member here, everybody's pointed towards the fall in the Simmons Bank Championship, so how much more difficult does that make that process?
15: Repeat that. Say that again.
1: How much harder is it without having a GM, with you having to handle that too, as far as getting ready for fall for the tournament?
15: I think that it just adds another piece of the puzzle, right? It makes it difficult. It makes it, you know, you have a lot more people pulling at you and going different directions, but all in all, the staff here is really good, and everybody gets a little nervous when there's a change, regardless of whether it's a head football coach or a golf professional or a general manager. That, you know, everybody has got to go through that sense of emotional distress or, you know, wondering what's going on and how it's going to happen. So the biggest thing right now is to stabilize everybody, get everybody to on board with what we're doing as a club and moving forward together as a team.
1: Well, being a great leader, which you are, part of that is heaping praise on some of your staff members, and we should tip our cap to the superintendent probably, because we were just talking about the way that the course looks right now, maybe a little bit ahead of schedule.
15: I think that we are. I think we've had a very good spring. The drought has certainly helped us. The warm weather, really the warm winter, has helped us out quite a bit. And so we feel like we're in a better place than we have been in several years, and most of that is Mother Nature related. Don always does a very good job of getting the golf course ready and having it good to go. But when Mother Nature helps, that's just one more piece of the puzzle.
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19: The nation's largest food drive took place on Saturday. USPS and the National Association of Letter Carriers picked up packages of non-perishable food for Stamp Out Hunger. The collections are going to the Arkansas Food Bank to be distributed to help end food insecurity. The result from the donations are not in yet, but this year's goal was 300,000 pounds of food. Over 266,000 pounds was collected last year in Arkansas. And looking ahead to tomorrow, the Our Blood Institute and Conway Police Department are hosting a blood drive. Officials say blood supplies are in need across Arkansas. Tomorrow's blood drive is from 10 a.m. to 2 p.m. It's going to be in the multi-purpose training room at the Conway Police Department. Donors will get an exclusive t-shirt and one park pass of their choosing. For the Buzz Radio Network, I'm KARK's Gary Burton Jr.
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20: A lot of cloud cover in the morning, but we're going to have some sunshine this afternoon. It'll warm up to only 77 here in Little Rock with a northeast wind of 10 to 15 miles per hour. Expect a clear sky tonight, maybe some patchy fog. It will get cool. We'll drop down to 52 overnight. With the Buzz Radio Network, I'm meteorologist Pat Walker.
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2: Network. He just punched me. Assault. There you go. My bad. Welcome back. And I was already starting the show, but we weren't done with the open yet. My bad. Sometimes I forget that there's a gap in there. Anyway, we are back at Pleasant Valley Country Club, and it is a little quieter around us right now because everybody's heading to their carts and getting set to start the tournament. I guess they're going to tee off here in just a couple of minutes. But we will get Stephen Little on, the three-time All-American, with us in a bit, who is only building on his own reputation, which is already record-setting at Little Rock, and he's going to have a chance to be a four-timer next year and hopefully can capture that elusive national championship that has been in eyesight, but just out of reach, I guess.
3: At least it's in eyesight, though.
2: Yeah. So
3: a lot of people never get within anywhere.
2: A million miles, no doubt. We were debating this the other day. We were when we were in Mexico, we were on a boat, and we were trying to figure out how far the island was from where we were that we were going out
3: to. Tough to do.
2: And so the question became, how far can the human eye see on a clear path?
3: Mm-hmm.
2: Do you have any idea? And you would think at 52 years old, I would have an idea on this, but I don't.
3: I would guess. I mean, obviously, if the item's big enough, like if it's a mountain.
2: Yes.
3: On a clear day.
2: Yes.
3: I would think 50 miles.
2: There's no way you could see 50 miles.
3: Oh, I think you can.
2: There's no way.
3: You mean I can't see Mount Everest on a clear day from 50 miles away?
2: Oh, maybe. Yeah, I guess that's true. That's a good point.
3: I mean, I know it's a good point.
2: Okay, well, break your arm, patting yourself.
3: Well, no, I know this. Driving out of Las Vegas, you can see some of the buildings up, I know, 20, 25 miles away. And those aren't nearly Mount Everest.
2: On a clear day, the human eye can typically see about 3 miles on flat and unobstructed ground before the curvature of the earth limits the view.
3: Well, that's why that's where the Mount Everest comes into view.
2: The higher you are, the further you can see. From a tower, you can see 33 and a half miles, it says.
3: See, that's what I'm talking about.
2: Up to 50 miles.
3: Hey!
2: So you nailed it.
3: Hey!
2: It all came back around. And Coach Kelly's the smartest.
3: Nice.
2: I didn't know.
3: Speaking of seeing stuff.
2: Yes.
3: Did you see, and I know you don't like NBA, but this was a big deal.
2: The NBA?
3: Wembanyama.
2: First of all, his name is Wembanyama, and I like it. I do like the NBA.
3: He got tossed last night.
2: I saw it.
3: Vicious. WWE elbow.
2: It was so premeditated and so awful, and he hit Nas Reed right in the throat. That's a potentially dangerous play. Like, you could really
3: he could jack
2: a guy up. You could turn it, damage his trachea.
3: You were, honestly, with that bony elbow.
2: Yes.
3: You really could have.
2: Yes.
3: But you know,
2: I'm not being sarcastic.
3: I've not
2: like,
3: seen
2: that's
3: that side of him.
2: No, I'm glad he's got a little piss and vinegar,
3: yeah,
2: but
3: too.
2: They also lost the game.
3: Well, and largely because probably he wasn't in.
2: Right. They
3: and
2: lost 114-1 run. But that's
3: from 3-1 to 2-2.
2: Yeah, that series 2-2 now.
3: Yeah.
2: So I still think that the Spurs will roll. But
3: they will probably. But you gave them hope.
2: I'm not going to lie. I might suspend him for this next game.
3: Oh, I think if it were anybody else, they probably would.
2: Well,
3: if Nas Reed had done that to him instead,
2: yes,
3: I think he's out a couple games.
2: You got to suspend him for the next game, I think.
3: They're not going to.
2: I bet they do.
3: You think? I'm not betting it because they.
2: Should we do question the day? That should have been our question. Should he be suspended for another game?
3: The answer is yes.
2: Yeah, I agree.
3: That was vicious. That was not remotely an accident.
2: He looked at him, sized him up, and he's like, I'm getting this sucker.
3: Yeah. I mean, he was.
2: Or however you say it in French.
3: Yeah, he was going to.
2: Sucker. Yeah, anyway.
3: That's good. That's probably it.
2: Knicks hit a record tying 25 threes yesterday. They rolled the Sixers by 30.
3: They were 11 of their. I was watching that game. They were 11 of their first 12, and I'm like, it just seemed. It was unbelievable.
2: Yeah.
3: And the poor. I honestly felt sorry for the Sixers. Because when the other team hits 11 out of 12 in the first quarter of threes, you're just like, they've got 50 points and 33 of them are on threes and we can't do anything. I mean, you got no chance. Feel bad for them.
2: Knicks win by 30, and Jalen Brunson and those guys are just rolling right now. So they sweep the Sixers. So
3: they're trying to give everybody a trying to make everybody think they've got a shot.
2: To beat OKC?
3: To beat OKC.
2: Nobody does. Timberwolves, though, good fight for them. 114-109 winner. Tonight, Pistons-Cavs. Pistons lead the series 2-1. And I guess Harden had a really good game the other day to get them their first win because they were down 2-0. And the Thunder probably closed out the Lakers tonight, unfortunately. So I hate that series is not going to go anywhere, but it doesn't look like it's going to.
3: I got a wager with a buddy on a sweep, so I need him to sweep them.
2: I will be very, very, very. We watched quite a bit of the last game when we were in Mexico, and or two games ago, I guess it was, maybe. But No, I guess it was a third game. But I was like, they have so much size and so much talent. Oh, and the MVP. I mean, it's just not even fair.
3: They're deep. They're so deep. Everybody that goes in is really good. And then, the Lakers became, I don't know, it was like the third team in the past. It was a long number of years to be leading at halftime in the playoffs of two games and lose both of them in the same series.
2: And handily.
3: Yeah.
2: They even got SGA in foul trouble the other day, and it didn't matter.
3: Well, SGA hadn't. I don't think he scored over 22 points. I mean, something like that. He's not even had to score 25 or 30 points to win for them.
2: They're so ridiculous. It's not fair.
3: Good.
2: It's not fair.
3: I wonder, could they win still if me or you had to play half the game at one spot? Could they still win with us?
2: No.
3: They couldn't? What if they played?
2: Could they? Half the game? I don't think I could play that many minutes in an NBA game.
3: Okay, we had to play 2 minutes a quarter. They had to put us in a minimum 2 minutes a quarter. Could they still win?
2: Could we survive? I don't even know if I could survive without getting hurt.
3: Well, I mean, we would... Obviously, I'm not good. Okay, like we just clear that.
2: Yeah.
3: But that means they're playing four out of five. Not completely four on five, because at least we would get in the way.
2: Well, as long as they milk the clock on our possessions, they're only gonna be able to go at us like three or four times.
3: I still think they would have won their first round series if me or you had to play 2 minutes a quarter.
2: I think you're nuts.
3: Might have beat the Lakers.
2: You're crazy. Let's go back to let's go to entertainment news and get to that.
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2: It was a terrible birthday day. Let me just tell you that now.
3: That's what we said Friday.
2: It's not a good birthday
3: day. Thursday.
2: Yeah, it's not a good birthday day. All right, Disney's The Devil Wears Prada 2 held the top position at domestic theaters over the weekend, earning $43 million more, pushing its North American revenue to $144.8. The ensemble comedy has generated $288.4 million overseas, reaching a worldwide total of $433 million across two weekends. Did she end up staying with Adrian Grenier's character in this movie? I wonder if they stuck it out.
3: Didn't see the first one.
2: I liked the first one a lot.
3: Would I like it?
2: Yes, I think you would.
3: I would.
2: I didn't. I was like, this movie's dumb.
3: Wait, who's in it?
2: Meryl Streep.
3: I can't. That's why I didn't watch it.
2: You don't like Meryl Streep?
3: Can't stand her.
2: She's probably the greatest.
3: I can't stand her. Can't stand her movies.
2: She's probably the best actress in
3: talented,
2: American history.
3: Awesome. I know. I just when I watch a movie, it turns me off.
2: What about what's her face? The other girl that's in it.
1: Anne Hathaway.
3: Thanks. Oh, now I'm a big Anne Hathaway fan.
2: Okay, well, shouldn't cancel out.
3: Now you've got me thinking maybe I need to go watch the first one and watch the second one.
2: Stanley Tucci's really good.
3: I like him.
2: He's great.
3: I like him.
2: He's in it.
1: Emily Blunt.
2: Emily Blunt's in it.
3: I like Emily Blunt.
2: She's great.
3: I know.
2: I think it's really... I bet the second one's really good, too. The first one was very good. I'd be surprised if you didn't like it.
3: What would I give it?
2: You?
3: Yeah.
2: Probably a 5, because I really liked it, so you probably won't like it. But
3: I don't know. It's not hard to get a 7 on mine.
2: You probably get it a 9, then. It's good. It's a good film. Very good. There's some. I wouldn't call it a comedy. It's a rom com. It's a rom com. It's dramedy and comedy.
3: Yeah.
2: Dramedy. It's a dramedy. Warner Brothers Mortal Kombat 2, second place, $40 million. Michael claimed third position. No idea what that is. New release is Sheep Detectives, which looks ridiculous. And Billie Eilish Hit Me Hard and Saw the Tour live in 3D were fourth and fifth.
3: Michael was once a movie with John Travolta where he was an angel.
2: Oh, Michael, that's right. Michael Jackson movie. I'm so dumb.
3: Oh, Michael.
2: I've been out of town for a month or a week.
3: I was thinking the John Travolta. Do you remember the John Travolta movie?
2: Yes, that's what I was thinking. I was like, I don't know what Michael's about. I was like, Michael Jackson.
3: Like, that's making a comeback. I didn't know it was a blockbuster.
2: Everybody I've talked to said the Michael Jackson movie's good though.
3: I'm sure it is. We went and watched the Michael the show in Vegas.
2: Yeah.
3: And I didn't know. I'm like, of course, all the shows are good. Fantastic.
2: Was it?
3: So I bet this movie's fantastic.
2: I'm sure it's great. NBC has greenlit four new series for the upcoming season, including a contemporary Rockford Files reboot.
3: I don't know about that.
2: Borinaz, or how do you pronounce his name? I don't know. This is the guy. He's been on some other TV shows. Yeah. You'd be familiar with him, even though I can't pronounce his name. I know his face. I don't really know him that well. But anyway, the Rockford Files is a great show.
3: Yeah, I liked it.
2: I had a great theme song.
3: I don't know about a new release. We'll see, though.
2: I guess we will. They also ordered the drama Line of Fire, about a law enforcement family caught in a conspiracy, and comedy Sunset PI with Jake Johnson and Newlyweds, starring real-life married couple Taya Leone and Tim Daly. I didn't know she was married to him. All four shows from eight pilots NBC commissioned this year. That'd be interesting.
3: That'd be interesting.
2: How'd you like doing something with Dana? Do you like working with your wife professionally?
3: Yes and no. I'm sure there's times I would
2: really
3: like it.
2: Well, you do, I guess.
3: I do. And there's times it's awesome because she's awesome at what she does, but there's times when it causes us to fight like cats and dogs.
2: Eric Clapton ended his Thursday night concert at Madrid's Movistar Arena early because a fan threw a vinyl record that hit him in the chest. How stupid are you
3: like
2: to throw
3: a frisbee?
2: They slung it like a frisbee. How dumb are you to throw a frisbee, or a vinyl in this case, at Eric Clapton?
3: Here's why I'm going to reserve judgment.
2: All right.
3: Could they have been front row, Eric, will you sign this and flip it
2: you
3: up?
2: You can't do it in the middle of a damn show.
3: I know, but I'm saying no ill intent meant.
2: I think that's probably what the case was, but it doesn't matter. You can't be stupid.
3: You can't
2: throw stuff at a performer.
3: They're not
2: circus animals,
3: just
2: and you
3: like
2: shouldn't throw stuff
3: belts,
2: at them either.
3: I'm with you. I'm just saying maybe no ill intent was meant.
2: The incident occurred just after Clapton finished performing Cocaine during his tour May 7th. A fan in the front row hurled the LP at the guitarist who'd been scheduled to return for an encore of Before You Accuse Me, but chose not to retake the stage. The hits-packed set list also included Layla, Tears in Heaven, I Shot the Sheriff, and Crossroads. The guitar icon released his latest album, Meanwhile, in 2024, featuring collaborations with Jeff Beck and Van Morrison. Anyway.
3: Sounds like a good set.
2: I have heard of this happening before. Somebody one time threw a shoe at a performer, and the guy stopped the show, and I think he threw the shoe back. It might have been Morgan Wallen or one of those guys. Anyway, I'm like, come on, bro.
3: Yeah, don't throw stuff while they're trying to perform. I bet it's shouldn't say I have to post that rule, but maybe we do.
2: Gotcha.
3: Don't throw stuff.
2: Todd has seen, apparently.
3: We don't even throw stuff at the monkeys at the zoo.
2: No, you don't, even when they throw stuff at you. I had a chimp throw a rock at me one time. He didn't like me.
3: Real life?
2: Swear to God. I was at the zoo.
3: He was throwing it at you?
2: I caught it, Coach.
3: Well, he didn't throw it that hard then. Now, hey, when you caught it, you give him the stare down?
2: You damn right I did.
3: Yeah, you did.
2: His name is, it was Casey.
3: He didn't rule you.
2: It was Casey, and he died later on. Well, I had nothing to do with it.
3: You didn't hit him with a rock back?
2: No, I didn't throw it back at him. I laughed.
3: Did you want to throw it back at him?
2: He was well wound up. Sometimes the chimpanzees would get a little weird if a guy came by. Like, I saw him get wound up before. It wasn't just me. But he threw a damn rock at me, and I caught it.
3: Hey, Kramer had a tough time on Seinfeld when one time the guy that one threw feces at him.
2: Yeah, that happens.
3: And he wanted it to apologize.
2: I would not have caught that.
3: No.
2: The Red Hot Chili Peppers had a very lucrative weekend. They sold their music catalog to Warner Music Group for more than $300 million on Friday. 13 studio albums. The transaction doubles the $150 million the band received in 2019 when they sold publishing rights to a different outfit. The catalog sale represents half of a larger $650 million joint effort between a couple of different companies for acquiring music and publishing rights. The Peppers recorded works generate $26 million annually and had been marketed since last year with a $350 million asking price.
3: Were they just running a little low on funds? You're like...
2: I don't even think it's about that. But it's like $350 million, $350, and you can still perform the songs. You can still tour.
3: So you don't sign away your own rights to it.
2: You could still play the songs, but you just don't own you don't get the $26 million a year in the residual
3: stuff.
2: Do you
3: think if they wanted to come out with a new song, they could?
2: Yeah, I'm sure.
3: Well, I wonder if that goes straight to that.
2: No, it'd be a separate deal.
3: Okay.
2: This is their existing rights.
3: Man, when Apple Music went around buying up those things at first,
2: mm-hmm.
3: don't you know all those people were rejuvenated?
2: Yes.
3: I mean, because just huge.
2: I don't care. If you're worth, let's just say that Anthony Kiedis is worth $150 million.
3: Yeah.
2: If you get a chunk of that $350, that's still a lot of money to you.
3: No, it's a lot of money, yeah.
2: And I'm guessing he's not worth $150 million.
3: I bet he's going to Cabo.
2: What do you think he's worth?
3: I bet he's worth more than that.
2: I bet he's not. There's no chance. Net worth.
3: If he hadn't taken good care of his money.
2: Damn near nailed it. $155 million.
3: That's pretty good.
2: Pretty good guess.
3: Then you said, I bet he's not.
2: I didn't think he was worth that much. I would have figured just
3: it's
2: over
3: hard 100. Not to be. They get crazy money. We were talking on the show on on Thursday. Trey, we're talking about, I don't know, somebody's one of those friends' birthdays. The friends show?
2: Yeah, they're making $20 million a year.
3: Yeah, I told you.
2: And residuals. We talked about it on the show.
3: Oh, we did?
2: Before you guys did, but the story was re-released in our prep service. I don't know why.
3: Yeah, I just saw it flash by on the internet somewhere.
2: Isn't that wild,
3: million a show for this many years afterwards?
2: Yes.
3: I mean, that's what I'm saying. They make... I once was... TV... I mean, all this entertainment makes so much money. I once flew out and was on National Geographic's Brain Games.
2: Okay.
3: They paid me $15 a second.
2: To do what?
3: To have a spot in their Brain Games. They said,
2: what is Brain
3: this.
2: Games?
3: Brain Games was this thing they had on a while back. I mean, it was years ago. It was like, think about that. It was $15 a second, 20 years ago. And you'd go out and they would have somebody in some profession do something that they thought was kind of smart, and they would apply it to real life and ask people, you know, the difference in walk around the street asking people this stuff.
2: Okay.
3: So I get to do that, and they flew me out there, put me in a nice hotel in L.A.
2: No feces on the wall.
3: No feces on the wall. It's a nice place. And then I went and did, like, I spent 2 days doing takes to get 3 minutes all over the city. And then they said, but whatever we air, $15 a second. Plus, I got all the free trip and the whole thing. I'm like, I'll do that.
2: How many seconds did you end up doing?
3: 3 minutes. So $180. $15. So it's nice.
2: It's a good deal.
3: Yeah. I forget how much it was.
2: Entertainment makes a lot of money, but also sometimes people don't like what they see in your work.
3: No, for sure. I don't think they liked what they saw in my work.
2: New lawsuit is accusing Ben Affleck and Matt Damon's latest movie of defaming the real people who allegedly inspired it. Jason Smith and Jonathan Santana, the officers in Miami-Dade Sheriff's Office, are suing the actor's company over the depiction of law enforcement characters in their recent Netflix crime drama, The Rip. Although they are not mentioned by name in the film, the lawsuit claims that Affleck and Damon's characters are so heavily associated with the two officers that their portrayal has caused substantial harm to their professional and personal reputations. That movie's pretty good.
3: It was pretty good. I just think there are so many police officers in the world that if you do a show... If you make a movie with all the things that all the police officers have been through, and it's a lot of respect to them. If you do a movie, it's going to make somebody feel like that was close to my character, close to what I am.
2: Guilty conscience is what I think.
3: Maybe so.
2: If you missed it earlier, I mentioned this already, and there are two other, from what I've been told. I've only been to one other one. Great burger joints in Russellville. But Feltner's Whataburger is a staple in Arkansas. Not just... in Russellville, I think for the whole state. 58 years are closing the doors. I'm surprised that someone has not swooped in and said, look, we'll buy it to keep it open. Randy and Missy Ellis, the owners, it was reported in 24 they were looking to retire and wanted a buyer. The announcement was met with grief online, as you understand. I just cannot believe that somebody's not going to go in and buy it. It is such a great spot, and it was such a nice place to stop in after a long night
3: in
2: Fayetteville.
3: I don't know anybody that had anything other than super pleasant things to say.
2: No, and then that like last 30 minutes from Conway to Little Rock after you stop there and eat a shake.
3: If you didn't fall
2: and
3: asleep.
2: And a big burger. Yes,
3: yeah,
2: it was just tough staying awake.
3: Yeah, you're doing your thing.
2: So.
3: Well, I wonder how much they want. They should advertise that. How much do we want?
2: Somebody
3: could swoop in if they just throw it out there.
2: Everything's getting bought up. I mean, people are like, oh, we're selling. Cool, I'll buy it.
3: Is the Whataburgers, there's Feltner Brothers Whataburgers in Fayetteville. We ate there this weekend just because of that story.
2: There's a Whataburger.
3: Like,
2: I didn't know Feltner Brothers had a Whataburger up there.
3: It's called it's on College Street.
2: How have I never seen
3: it? I know the Razorback baseball game was Saturday. We went at lunch. Packed.
2: Really?
3: Packed.
2: Probably because of that.
3: Packed. But it was so good. The best burger I've had in a while.
2: Ethan says, and I can't confirm, but I'll take his word, they were asking over $1 million. My thing is, if you're going to close, you get nothing. So why would you not sell it for a reasonable amount?
3: I think they probably would sell it for less.
2: $1 million
3: sounds
2: a little
3: outrageous. You're
2: going to
3: ask for, they asked for like 6 times EBITDA and all
2: I understand
3: that. So somebody's advised them, and they said this, but if they've got to take... Of course, the million may be we've got to pay off some debt.
2: Yeah.
3: That, and it may be $200,000.
2: That's probably true. If you're CJ's and the other one's up there, you're like, have a nice life.
3: But we're all for anybody that wants to take over.
2: Yeah, we are.
3: Anybody wants to buy it, keep it open. People love it.
2: You want to talk about a very disappointing ending. What's the most disappointing ending you can remember in a movie?
3: Any movie that when it's over with, it was all a dream.
2: Oh, those are dumb.
3: Hate them.
2: I agree.
3: Why did we do all this?
2: I can think of a number of movies I've seen recently that I'm just like, that's the ending. I watched Marty Supreme on the flight to Cancun.
3: Yeah.
2: Or on the way home, I guess it was. I was like, the ending left me a little empty.
3: I don't think I watched that.
2: It's a very... Okay, so I didn't realize this until after. I was like, God, that movie made me uncomfortable.
3: Is that Timothée Chalamet?
2: Yeah.
3: Okay.
2: It was the same guys that wrote Uncut Gems with Adam Sandler.
3: Okay, okay.
2: It keeps you uncomfortable the whole time.
3: Yeah, that
2: And you
3: was...
2: keep screaming, you stupid idiot!
3: Yeah.
2: Quit doing stupid stuff!
3: So you've typecast those movies now. As
2: they're so good, though. And at the same time.
3: So was it good or not good?
2: It was good.
3: The ending, though, was bad.
2: The ending didn't do it for me, but it was...
3: Was it bad ending?
2: No, it was just a little... I felt a little empty, a little left out. Anyway, I say all that to say this. This is the worst ending I can remember in a long, long time. The Blake Lively lawsuit with Justin Baldoni.
3: That's still going?
2: No, they settled.
3: Yes.
2: I wanted blood in the courtroom.
3: What did they settle?
2: They
3: paid who? Who won what?
2: Depends who you ask, I guess.
3: Who won the suit?
2: Her attorneys say she won big. Her aim was always to expose and hold accountable those who weaponized smear campaigns and retaliatory lawsuits to intimidate and silence survivors. Survivors? Come on. What did she survive? That Michigan... I mean, I believe that. There are survivors. I don't know that hers is qualified.
3: Come
2: there.
3: Come on now.
2: Anyway, attorney Brian Friedman countered that the Baldoni camp considers it a win. He says the court already threw out 10 of Lively's 13 claims, and she voluntarily dismissed the rest. So, look, I don't know who won, who didn't, but the bottom line is I can't believe we didn't get a court opportunity
3: those,
2: here. I needed to
3: those
2: see them
3: writers
2: go at it.
3: Those writers that after a year or so said this was just form between them to keep them both in the spotlight might have been telling the truth.
2: You made me pay attention to this stupid story for 2 years, and then I get no... lawsuit.
3: So speaking of bad endings to a movie.
2: Garbage. That's what I'm saying. That was the whole reason I brought
3: garbage.
2: That up. So mad.
3: Garbage.
2: Rapper Kodak Black arrested this week on drug trafficking charges in Central Florida in his latest run-in with law enforcement. The rapper's real name is Bill Capri. Booked Wednesday into the Orange County Jail on felony charge of trafficking MDMA.
3: Do you know what MDMA is?
2: It's a synthetic drug known as ecstasy or Molly.
3: Molly, yeah.
2: Yeah. Capri, 28, entered a written plea of not guilty and asked for a jury trial Thursday. How much do you have to have before you get in trouble, I wonder?
3: Enough to make them think it's intent to distribute. I'd
2: yeah,
3: say a couple pounds.
2: I don't know.
3: I'm going to say 1 kilo is the number.
2: I've never done, never had any in my possession.
3: Me neither.
2: All right, let's go to birthday time. And Todd, I am still familiarizing myself with all the things. I get back into the flow, and we will tell you right now that we have got to give away this week Pulaski County Fair tickets, admission for four. It's coming up May 15th through the 24th at the North Little Rock Riverfront Park. It's a great spot. You got to pick up the tickets from the station. We've got some left from last week. Looks like we're doing admission for four, so let's give them away, Todd. At 501-661-1037. Okay? Pretty weak birthday day today. I'm just going to tell you straight up. Todd, play that beautiful song and open, and then we'll get the players on here.
0: 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With locations in Little Rock and North Little Rock. Come get your grub on.
2: All right, I got a caller. We gotta line them up. There they are. Here they come. 501-661-1037. Let's do it. Todd's going to get you on. Oh, boy. Yeah, some other options here. The begonia ending, this person says. I didn't think that ending was as unsatisfying as the Chalamet movie. But that's just my opinion. Begonia was a weird ending, I'll give you that.
3: Should I watch that? We've almost watched that like 5 times on Amazon Prime.
2: What?
3: The Begonia. Should I watch that?
2: Yeah, it's good.
3: Okay.
2: I'll be curious to see what you think of it. It's a very weird movie. It's called Feltner's, not Feltner's Whataburger. Okay.
3: Oh, I thought it was called... Well, that's what... When we were talking amongst a bunch
2: everybody
3: of people
2: everybody calls
3: there.
2: It Whataburger.
3: Okay. Good.
2: From the 501, the best burger I've had in Arkansas is at the Cove Creek Country Store at Mount Magazine. The nominal burger, and the beef comes from a field down the road. Well, that's important.
3: I do like the sound of that.
2: This person said they've been trying to sell it for years. Okay. There's another place on the backside of Russellville, I think further west... that I've never been to. It's like a, it's like Hidden Valley Grocery or something like this. I've heard they've got a great burger too. Everybody knows about CJ's Butcher Boy. They're really good too, but I don't know.
3: I'm why they have commercials, because I, when you, when I hear about that stuff, I want it.
2: Like, me
3: now,
2: too.
3: Now I want a hamburger.
2: Ah! Sorry, breaking news, and I am very upset.
3: No further discipline.
2: Is this
3: wow.
2: right? Is this the real Shams?
3: Yeah, that's him.
2: Golly, that's gross. No further discipline for Victor Wembanyama after getting ejected. No suspension and no fine. That can't be
3: no
2: right.
3: No fine?
2: That is ridiculous.
3: That is ridiculous. That's terrible.
2: He elbowed a guy right in the larynx.
3: Of all the flagrant twos I've seen in the past 3 years, that's the worst one. And they have.
2: Pissed.
3: You remember when they kicked out
2: what a joke?
3: Draymond Green for walking over LeBron James in the finals.
2: Yes.
3: How's that not work? How's this not worse?
2: Draymond
3: than
2: got punished worse because he's Draymond.
3: Well, I know, but I mean,
2: yeah, that's ridiculous.
3: Just like come, this guy really, Wimby really could have hurt him.
2: This person, I agree. Back to this for a second. This person says Center Valley Grocery is the store you're talking about, and they have a good burger. From the 479, I live in Russellville. The best burger is Old South Restaurant. I've heard about the Old South. Never been. All right, let's do birthdays here, shall we?
3: He signs up from the freeway telling us how to get to these places.
2: A three-time All-American sitting here waiting on us. He's like, will you idiots hurry up? All right, let's move on. Zach, you are going to be with Todd. Jay, you are with Coach Kelly. Rock and roll, here we go. First of all, a trivia question.
3: I love it.
2: What is the ironic name of the skunk in Bambi? The ironically named skunk. What's his little rabbit rabbit buddy's name?
1: Thumper.
2: Thumper. Thank you, Todd. Todd, what's the skunk's name in Bambi?
1: Flower.
2: Flower. Correct, Todd. Did you look that up?
1: No.
2: Did you steal that from someone else?
3: He hesitated.
2: Todd?
1: No.
2: Did you get help on that?
1: I knew. I was struggling because I didn't think I knew it, and then I realized I did.
2: Uh-huh. Mm-hmm. Okay. Todd, have you seen The Devil Wears Prada 2?
1: Not 2. I've seen the first one.
2: Okay. So this is coming from the cheap seats, I think. From a guest that we'll name later. All right. No more help.
3: God.
2: Todd, on this day, in what year, Madonna's Crazy For You went number one? By the way, there's an 80s theme to today. So it was in the 80s, I'll give you that. Crazy For You, number one. What year?
1: 1987.
2: No.
3: No, it's around, I'm going to say 86. But
2: 85.
3: I know it's lower than that, yeah.
2: All right. What movie was that in?
3: Had Sean Penn in it.
2: True didn't.
3: Dang, I just took a shot.
2: Had Matthew Modine in it.
3: I don't know.
2: Linda Fiorentino.
3: Todd, do you know?
1: I sure don't.
2: One of the greatest sports movies ever made.
3: One of the greatest sports movies?
2: You know what's crazy? We're here
3: League of their own?
2: No, bro.
3: Oh.
2: Vision Quest.
3: Vision Quest.
2: Stephen Little, have you seen Vision Quest? Thank you.
3: You have?
2: It's a wrestling movie.
3: He's so young.
2: Well, it's a classic. It's the greatest wrestling movie that's ever been made. It's not close. Anyway.
3: Come on now. Let's not go crazy.
2: You've never seen it.
3: Let's just not go crazy.
2: I want you to go watch Vision Quest and Devil Wears Prada and tell me which one you like.
3: Was Madonna in the movie?
2: Yeah, she actually had a cameo.
3: Couldn't have been that good.
2: She had a cameo singing in a lounge.
3: Okay, never mind.
2: Yeah, it's not like she was an actress. She was a singer.
3: It's been a long time, but I remember her being the star.
2: Of what?
3: That's what I remember being told about the movie. Is
2: not even close.
3: In it, and
2: no.
3: I'm like, oh, he's a star.
2: No, that's Suddenly Seeking Susan.
3: Oh, yeah, that was terrible. That was terrible.
2: It wasn't great.
3: I saw that.
2: You know a really bad good movie that she was in is there was a tiger and there was a frustrated guy who was getting married.
3: Teller?
2: No. Oh. The Madonna was in. It's called...
3: No, I thought maybe she was.
2: I'll never remember. I'll have to look it up. I'll have to Google it. Anyway, let's get to birthdays. Today is an OG MTV VJ's birthday. She, along with Nina Blackwood, Mark Goodman, Alan Hunter, and J.J. Jackson. Martha Quinn, Todd, that's right. How old is Martha Quinn today? Who's that girl?
3: 64.
2: Who's that girl
3: 64.
2: Is the name of the movie? Who's that girl is the name of the movie, Coach?
3: 64.
2: 64. No, Todd.
1: 58.
2: Who's that girl? It's a good flick. It's a good, bad movie.
3: He said 58.
2: 67. This woman's a singer and actress. She first gained prominence as Maya Hart on the Disney Channel series Girl Meets World. And she recently...
3: Selena Gomez.
2: Nope. She recently sang on Taylor Swift's album on the title track,
3: Olivia
2: The Life
3: Rodriguez.
2: Of a Showgirl.
3: Olivia Rodriguez.
2: She also performed at the Grammys, I think, this year. She had a really cool set. It was very impressive, actually. Talking, of course, about Sabrina Carpenter. Happy birthday. She's 27. All right, let's move into sports, because apparently that's all you meatheads know about.
3: Loves to post provocative videos.
2: Whatever.
3: Said Sabrina Carpenter.
2: All you meatheads know is sports, apparently, so let's do that. All right, this guy's a former Heisman Trophy winner, NFL star.
3: O.J. Simpson.
2: Took his team all the way to the Super Bowl and lost. He was a one-year wonder at Auburn.
1: Cam Newton?
2: Kamathy Newton, that's exactly right. That's very good, Todd.
3: Was he just a one-year wonder?
2: He only played at Auburn once.
3: I thought he played two.
2: No, he came from JUCO, played one year, and then went to the pros.
3: Well, no, well, he was at Florida, too.
2: He didn't play at Florida, though. He got in trouble there.
3: No, he stole a couple computers.
2: Yeah, big deal. A couple laptops.
3: They weren't giving him any NIL.
2: It's not like he stole a mainframe. How old is he? How old is he?
3: That's funny.
2: I saw that guy. I like seeing him carry a couple mainframes out of there, though. He's like, God, these are heavy.
3: Strapped
2: he can do it, though. He's very
3: strapped to his back like a coke machine.
2: Oh, they're very heavy. All right, how old's Cam?
3: He's...
2: By the way, Todd, you got Zach. Jay, you're with
3: 42.
2: Coach Kelly.
3: 42.
2: He's not. He's not. Todd.
3: Golly.
1: 38.
2: He's 37. You're getting smoked. Get it together. You got one guy
3: Am
2: left.
3: Am I getting smoked?
2: Yes, 42.
3: That's not
2: smoked. Last one. Last one. Here we go.
3: I'm losing.
2: This guy's a former Heisman Trophy winner who played on the same team with another Heisman Trophy winner.
3: Herschel Walker.
2: They won it back-to-back years. Former USC Trojan.
1: Matt Leinart.
2: Matt Leinart is exactly right. Reggie
3: Carson.
2: Bush's teammate.
3: Oh.
2: Matt Leinart's how old today, Todd?
1: Matt Leinart is...
2: I'm trying to say Carson Palmer.
1: 53.
2: Okay. No.
3: 50. I need a bingo bango, don't I?
2: Yeah. You're going to lose anyway. It doesn't matter.
3: What if I...
2: It's 5-2.
3: He's got 46.
2: 43. All right. Todd, you win. Congratulations. Zach, enjoy your tickets. We'll see you at the fair. All right. Got to go to break, 12:38, and then Stephen Little's going to hang out with us, and then he's going to go out and play some golf, or at least help some people play some golf, or ridicule those who are playing golf, whatever he wants. He can do whatever he wants.
3: He can do that for sure, because they're not going to say anything to him.
2: I'm going to ask him about how he feels about WWE, Vision Quest. We'll see if he remembers anything about that, and being an All-American stuff. And if he thinks this is the year that the national championship finally stops eluding him. Get to all that coming up. I can't wait. All right, got to hit a timeout. Got to tell you about my friends at Guadagnino Chevrolet. You need to zip on out there. What a great day to go buy a car. These are the kinds of days where you're like, man, I like to walk the lot and look at all the vehicles. There are days in, you know, August where you're like, I came for this car. Give me this car. I'm ready to go. Okay?
3: Do you have a golf cart with an air conditioner in it?
2: Exactly. Let me just look from the showroom. I'll just peek out there at the lot. But today's a good day to go walk the lot at Guadagnino Chevrolet. 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

0: Texas Sports Center.
1: The number 18 Arkansas baseball team worked its way back from an early five-run deficit Sunday, but ultimately fell to number 21 Oklahoma 15-10 at Baumwalker Stadium. Oklahoma's offense rattled off 13 hits, including five home runs to go with seven walks. T.J. Poppy's two-run single in the bottom of the sixth tied the game at 7-7, but the Sooners responded with seven runs in the seventh inning to pull away. The Hogs will take on the Kentucky Wildcats to end the regular season starting Thursday night. Another game Sunday involving in-state Division I teams, the Little Rock Trojans pounded out eight doubles and three home runs while rallying from several deficits to beat Tennessee Martin 16-14. Arkansas State dropped its home finale to Texas State 15-9. I'm Todd Pierce for the Buzz Radio Network.
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0: All right, we're back here, 12:44, and we're a little behind. And by little, I mean we're a lot behind. 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Let's bring in Stephen Little, who is taking calls and doing some radio maybe a little bit here. That's okay. You waited on us. We can wait on you. When you're a three-time All-American, you get to do whatever you want to do. So don't get hung up on my mic cord, though. Sorry, what happened there? It twisted up there.
1: I think we're good.
0: Okay.
1: Yeah.
0: Pull that. There you go.
1: Can you hear me?
0: Yes, sir. How are you?
1: I'm doing good. How are you?
0: Good to see you, buddy.
1: Yeah, you too.
0: Well, you, Coach.

0: Kelly was so intimidated, he ran away. I don't know what happened there. So I see you got a little brace on. What's going on there? Was that an in-season injury, or was that something else?
1: I mean,
0: carpal tunnel? You've been doing too much schoolwork?
1: No, I tore a ligament in my hand at the first match of Nationals. So,
0: oh, really?
1: Yeah.
0: And you still wrestled through?
1: Yeah, I didn't know it was messed up at the time. It just hurt, but...
0: How often do you wrestle where it hurts and there's nothing wrong?
1: A lot.
0: I imagine. So, you know, it's interesting. We were talking about this comparatively with a baseball team that wins 2 out of 3 in a series. Like, yeah, you won the series, but it's also like, you didn't sweep. That would have been great. You had an amazing year. You finished 3rd nationally, but is it a year where you're like, boy, I'm so happy with what I was able to accomplish this year? Or you think, oh, you know, I didn't quite get the championship this year.
1: Yeah, I mean, whenever it first happened, I was kind of upset, you know, but I couldn't. It was out of my control at that point. So coming back and getting 3rd, I was happy with that.
0: Yeah, how did that match go?
1: The 3rd place match.
0: Yeah,
1: I wrestled pretty good. I think I beat him like 7-2.
0: Okay,
1: so I handled it pretty well.
0: Is it tough to bounce back and try to get yourself refocused when you know the championship's not in sight anymore?
1: Yeah, especially losing in the semis. You know, that was rough.
0: Yeah.
1: I didn't sleep very well that night, so I just had to get it out of my mind.
0: Who did you face then, and how have you done against them in the past, if you faced them before?
1: I never wrestled them before, but it was a guy from Oklahoma State.
0: Okay. Yeah. So, did the guys that finished 1st and 2nd, are they back next year, do you know, or are they gone?
1: They'll be back.
0: Okay.
1: Yeah.
0: So added motivation, I guess, to try to get to the pinnacle.
1: Oh, yeah.
0: So what do you hope to – I mean, you're so good and you've been so good for so long. What do you hope to improve on going into your final year here?
1: You talking about, like, technique-wise?
0: Yeah, I mean, what are the things? Like, what do you think puts you over the hump to get you where you want to be next year, because you're so close right now?
1: You know, I don't know. I think maybe being a little bit more aggressive. You know, I'm already pretty aggressive, but I think that's kind of what cost me the match in the semis, is I didn't shoot as much. But sometimes that's the guy's game plan. I think his game plan was to just stay back and kind of take it into overtime. That's what he wanted to do, because I'm really good at neutral. And, so I think I could have scored sooner than what I did, because it came down and there was like 3 seconds left. I took a double leg and he hit his butt and time went out. So then our coaches, we didn't have any bricks because we only get 2 challenge bricks.
0: Mm-hmm.
1: And the refs went to review. They said no takedown, and we went into overtime.
0: Oh, man.
1: Yeah,
0: so you feel like you had him.
1: Yeah, I thought I had him. There's a picture of it, and I have his legs wrapped up, and he's sitting on his butt, you know.
0: So,
1: just kind of sucks, but like I said, I can't control what
0: when
1: the
0: you
1: refs
0: wrestle,
1: do.
0: Yeah, when you wrestle a guy like that, though, who wants to wrestle defensively, I guess, is it – I mean, I'm sure they've got a lot of counter moves, too. I mean, is it ever concerning? You're like, okay, they're just waiting for me to shoot here, and he's – you know, going to try to counter that? Or, I mean, how do you think?
1: Yeah,
0: that's
1: exactly what he was planning to do, you know. And I knew that was how it was going to be. So, I mean, I was a little bit more on edge. And, I mean, I already knew I had the All-American locked up being in the semis, but I really wanted to win. So.
0: Yeah. So what's the summer look like for you? And, I mean, I'm assuming getting healthy is a big part of it, but are you going to be able to wrestle some Olympic-style stuff?
1: No, you know, so they had U.S. Open a couple weeks ago, and I missed out on that. And there's already a guy at my spot because he medaled last year, so I kind of missed that. The only next thing would be U23s, but that's coming up in the next couple weeks, and I'm still recovering.
0: Yeah,
1: my hand.
0: You're right.
1: Yeah.
0: So what does your summer look like?
1: I'm going to Florida with one of my buddies, going to go fishing with him, and then go home for the summer, run some camps, come back here, run some camps, you know, do that. Hopefully get back in shape. You know, I've been off the mat for a while trying to get rested, but my body feels good. So,
0: do you try? I mean, obviously you want to stay in shape to some degree, but do you try to stay sharp with your skills in the off season, or you let your mind rest a little bit there?
1: Oh, no, I stay sharp in this because it's year-round sport. You know,
0: gotcha.
1: I'm wrestling all the time. It's kind of killing me to be off the mat now, and also I just can't do anything I like. You know, I can't golf. I've been playing pickleball and all that stuff in my left hand, but, you know, it's just not the same.
0: You're right-handed?
1: I'm right-handed,
0: that'd be
1: yeah.
0: tough. I'm not even good with my right hand, and I am right-handed. How do you feel about the WWE?
1: I think it's cool. You know, I mean, I watched, I was in a restaurant, and I was watching, I guess it was a big thing because the stands were insanely packed.
0: Yeah.
1: But it's cool. You know, those guys are the real deal, though. It's not, like, it is fake, but, I mean, they still have to be, like, really fit and athletic to do that stuff.
0: I comp at cheerleading. I don't really consider it competition, even though they do compete.
1: Yeah.
0: But they are great athletes, there's no question. And I know I'm going to get some cheerleaders yelling at me. what do you think of Vision Quest? Did you like it when you saw it? I know it's been a long time ago.
1: Yeah, I mean, I was a kid, and the only thing I can remember is them carrying the logs and running up the stadium or the bleachers, you know, and then, that's about the only part I remember.
0: Did you ever do that?
1: Not with the log, but I've ran stadiums before.
0: I guarantee it. We've all done that, but never the log.
1: Yeah.
0: That's one of the most iconic scenes in there. And then the other thing I was going to ask you about was, I guess that was it. Yeah, I mean, is there anything else to improve on other than just trying to be more consistent, I guess? Or what do you work on? Or what's your mentality? Do you have a... I like to do like a theme for the year. Sometimes we do like a motto for the year. Do you have anything, or you just want to try to do what you did this year and, you know, maybe be a little more aggressive and get in the same match?
1: Yeah, I mean, I think I was doing everything right this year. You know, there's always stuff to work on and to get better at, but... Yeah, I just think it comes down to the tournament. Sometimes it doesn't go your way.
0: What was your record this year?
1: I'm not exactly sure. I only lost three times. So
0: okay.
1: Lost once at the tournament.
2: I like a guy that doesn't remember his wins, but he remembers the losses.
1: Yeah.
0: That's how all the great ones are. Yeah, I'm sure you're the same way.
2: Yeah, I don't remember the wins. I remember all the losses.
0: Yes.
1: And I got knee surgery in the middle of the season, so, I mean, I didn't get to wrestle as many matches. I was kind of cutting the edge of I had to get matches in to go to a conference.
2: Yeah. Now that it's winding down... Your career's winding down in college. What are you gonna do? Ultimately, what do you want to do?
1: After college?
2: Yeah.
1: I want to do PT, physical therapy.
2: Oh, okay.
1: But I do want to continue wrestling, hopefully make a world team and do that type of stuff.
2: So you're just getting some practice with that right now?
1: Yeah.
2: The PT.
0: Yeah, I'm going to say, go get some PT.
1: A lot of practice.
0: And then you can do it professionally. That's good. Well, that's what I think you should be. That should be your motto then. Let me get healthy and then I'm going to get wealthy. You're going to get all the wins, baby. Let's go. Where's the national championship next year?
1: St. Louis.
0: Okay.
1: Yeah.
2: Oh, that's cool. A little closer.
1: Mm-hmm.
0: We're going.
2: Nice.
1: You're gonna come?
0: We're gonna be there.
2: I've been.
0: Come.
2: Yeah.
0: I'll
2: really
0: commit.
2: Cool.
0: You get there, I'll go.
1: Yeah, let's go.
0: I don't even like St. Louis. I'll go for you.
2: My first college wrestling match was Oklahoma State and I think Iowa.
0: Mm-hmm.
2: There was like 18,000 people in there. It was like a basketball.
1: That's
2: a
1: good one to go.
2: It's cool.
1: Yeah.
0: I don't even need a Hatcher to fly me like some of the guys at the Buzz do. I'll just drive there. Yeah, I'm good like that. Anyway, congrats on a great career so far. Good luck getting healthy, and see you soon.
1: Yeah, thank you.
0: All right, Stephen Little. Long-time guest in the zone. I feel like we've done a million segments on the show. Like, we're like old friends now. It's kind of cool. got to shake the wrong hand there. Listen, if you're broken, you know you talk to our friends at UAMS. They're good like that. He's going to putt left-handed today, too. Look out. It's an animal. UAMS puts you back together again like they did. Well, they didn't put Humpty Dumpty back together. But if you are messed up and if you've got an orthopedic issue, they're the ones to talk to. 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
0: All right, tonight on The Buzz, today is the 11th of May. That means Ray Tucker Outdoors is on at 7 o'clock on The Buzz. And over on Buzz 2, you got the Little Rock Trojans Coaches Show. It's all about the Trojans today on Buzz 2, starting at 6 o'clock with Trey Schaap, who's playing golf today in this. And then heading right over, I think they're at Waldo's is where they do it, and they'll be doing the deal from there. So that's what's on The Buzz tonight. You've got on television some Major League Baseball, some lacrosse, if you're into that kind of thing. They've got NCAA tournament games going all day on ESPNU. Yale at Syracuse at 2 o'clock might be worthwhile, just saying. And then you've got the NBA tonight. I'm a little pissed at the NBA right now, but we'll talk about that in a second. Detroit-Cleveland, 7 o'clock on Peacock and Amazon Prime with Oklahoma City and the Lakers, as the Lakers probably get bounced tonight. Let's check in with Wes Moore. Back in the studio, I hear music, Wes. I cannot believe Wembanyama did not get fined or suspended.
7: I mean, come on.
0: I know.
7: It was an elbow.
0: It was a pretty egregious one right in the throat.
7: I mean, he was suspended for that entire game. So, I mean, it cost him game four. I guess that's enough, in my opinion.
2: I'm usually with Wes. I'm against him on this one. Was an intentional, I'm trying to hurt you elbow. Draymond Green got two games for stepping over LeBron.
0: They're not the same. What's up on Out of Bounds? You can debate it on your show.
7: Yeah, we'll talk to Joe Klein. He'll be in the studio. I bet Joe didn't think it was that much of a big deal. Also coming up, Matt Jones with some Diamond Hog news.
0: Anything outside of a guy getting stabbed, Joe's not impressed by it.
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15: The Razorbacks took 2 out of 3 from the Oklahoma Sooners over the weekend. They won the first 2 games of the series. A run rule win on Friday, 12-2. Had a dramatic comeback 8th inning on Saturday, scoring 7 runs for a 12-8 win. But Oklahoma bounced back on Sunday and outlasted the Arkansas bullpen 15-10. Hogs right now 34 wins, 18 defeats. They are 15-12 in the SEC, tied 3 ways for 6th place with 3 games left in the regular season. And here's Dave Van Horn's thoughts.
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6: Weather from the Fletcher Weather Center with KARK's Pat Walker.
21: A lot of cloud cover in the morning, but we're going to have some sunshine this afternoon. It'll warm up to only 77 here in Little Rock with a northeast wind of 10 to 15 miles per hour. Expect a clear sky tonight, maybe some patchy fog. It will get cool. We'll drop down to 52 overnight. With the Buzz Radio Network, I'm meteorologist Pat Walker.
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4: 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Joe, how was your weekend?
5: It was a busy weekend. Started with Buzzbecue on Saturday, which was a great time as always. But just a lot of running around, errands, family stuff. It gets busy at times, so weekend sometimes you don't get the rest and relaxation, but that's what it's all about.
4: Yeah, it's that time of the year with, I guess you got graduations starting to pop up this coming weekend. You got the high school baseball state tournament, softball state tournament, soccer. That is all beginning this week also across the state. Had regionals last weekend, and so now the state tournament is set, and there'll be a... state tournaments all over the state starting Thursday, Friday, Saturday. Get down to the semifinals. Then next week, Thursday, Friday, Saturday, they'll have the state championship games, softball, baseball down in Hot Springs. So we're there at the end of the year. It's kind of a crazy time. Last series of the year for Arkansas coming up. They'll go to Lexington. It's a Thursday, Friday, Saturday series this weekend. Softball regionals going to Fayetteville. Arkansas is a top 8 national seed.
5: Exactly what we expected there.
4: Finish as the number 5 overall seed, and they'll have games at Bogle Park coming up this weekend. So Fayetteville is going to be very busy this weekend. I noticed I got an email that tickets are on sale. If you want to join the fun at Bogle Park, get your tickets now. Imagine that thing will get sold out. They'll have a huge crowd there for softball this weekend, and they'll be heavily favored to win their first game, and probably should win that. It would be an upset if a top 5 seed gets beat at home in a regional. Then the be a little tougher the next weekend in the super regional, but it is a kind of cool to see. I wonder if that's the sound from Coach Dyfel. No. So when they were showing the montage for the regionals and Arkansas would be hosting, they show Mary Half. And Coach was like, you know, we got a lot of great pitchers on this team. That's really one of the strengths of our team. But it's good to know we got another one back, Mary Half. We'll add her now since they're putting her in the montage of our picked pitchers. Now, let's hear from Coach Dyfel. She spoke with the media yesterday after the regional was unveiled.
6: They're tough. Like everyone, I tripped. My oldest was up watching, and he's like, Fordham good? It's like everyone in the field is so good, and everyone's coming off a high. You know, everyone's put together a resume. You know, we're starting with Fordham, who just won their conference championship. We're good friends with their head coach, Melissa, and so we were excited, like, hey, see you soon, friend, you know? And then you look at South Florida, who's playing really well, just won their conference tournament, Ken Erickson, and then Washington. You know, it's like, we'll dive into the prep tonight, but we know that they are storied teams. They're teams that have had a lot of success this year and historically, and so it's going to be a tough regional, as they all are.
4: To further the point, Arkansas has played Washington 5 times. They're 0-5 against Washington. Never beaten Washington. The teams last met in 2022 down in Puerto Rico. South Florida and Arkansas, they've played 5 times. Arkansas's 1-4 against South Florida, but they haven't played them since 2012, since the program has really taken off. But, yeah, you take a look at those, the 2-seed and the 3-seeds. Arkansas's a combined 1-9 against those two teams. But that means nothing today.
5: It's cool to look at the history.

0: of the all-time matchups, but yeah, especially in the landscape of college sports now, it's history doesn't have a lot to do with it, especially if you have programs that have typically been less than average in certain years, but now they're playing a lot better and have a different staff in place and a different philosophy. It's you have to throw it out. Totally different.
1: Arkansas will play in the first game Friday against Fordham. That's a 4:30 start Friday. Then Saturday, three games. The times will be determined later on. And then Sunday, there would be possibly two games. I'm sure Arkansas is hoping to get it done in one game on Sunday and move on. But that is your schedule for the Fayetteville Softball Regional. Arkansas Fordham at 4:30, then Washington, South Florida, supposed to start at 7 o'clock. That game, by the way, is on ESPNU. Arkansas Fordham is on ESPN+. Coach, kind of like me, I got confused with this new seeding format. When they announced Arkansas, they didn't have a 5 up. It was a different number, but it's a new seeding format that seeds the 8 teams in that regional. So, like, it's kind of like in baseball. They're going to seed the top 32 teams so that you can theoretically have the 17th seed be the number 2 seed at the number 16 seed. So,
0: yeah.
1: 16 and 17 would play each other. The 17 would be the 2 seed. So, they're doing the same thing with softball, but it created a little confusion.
2: I need it to just, like, be spelled out for me in that moment when you're starting to go through all the scenarios in your head. So, I am very fortunate that Matt's on staff because I'm like, Matt, what does that mean? I knew where we were, and then I'm like, what 3 is going to be our, you know? And so, until we, like, really get used to this format, I think there is some questions, and so there is a little bit of unknowns, but it's fun nonetheless.
1: It was.
0: So did they have a number by them, or they didn't have a number by them at all?
1: No, they had a number by them, but it wasn't the 5 seed as the number 5 national seed. It was, I can't remember the
0: remember
1: number. I think
0: number
1: it was the
0: was.
1: Number 2. And I was like, oh, they're the number 2 national seed? All right, that's awesome. But then I started looking, and they're not the number 2. They're the, because the 4 on their side of the bracket, the 4 national seed would be the 1 in that region, so that if they played in the College World Series, that would be above. I don't know. It's very confusing. Very odd. What else? NBA playoffs. Had a fun one last night with Wembanyama getting ejected out of the game because of the elbow.
0: Yeah, that was really interesting. And when it happened at the time, first glance at it, it's like, that's a flagrant 2 mm-hmm. right away. So are they going to make the right decision and make that call? Because they can't show any favoritism here. They have to do what's along the lines according to the rules. And so especially when they're showing it on replay, it looked even worse when you slow it down. And as he's sitting on the bench, you know, he starts to realize what's going on, and he had to ask Harrison Barnes when he heard the ruling. They said upgraded to a flagrant 2. He had to ask him, what does that mean? And Harrison Barnes told him, you're ejected. And he's like, I'm ejected. And then he gets the news and he walks out the court. But, yeah, just right away, looking at it, knew he was going to be ejected. And there's a possibility Lee could upgrade that and suspend him for a game because of how violent it was.
1: Mm-hmm. Well, no, they didn't.
0: I'm saying they could have.
1: They could have. That news came out this morning. No fine, no additional penalties for Wemby.
0: Yeah. But, and the other part of it is they don't want to have an effect on what happens in the series altogether. Like, that was something that was in his control, and then whatever is in their control, they don't want to necessarily have a big effect on it. Because, like, whether, you know, some people believe it or not, Draymond Green suspended in the finals. That had an effect on that series. Warriors were up 3-1 at the time. He gets suspended for a game. Cavs come back. They win NBA championship. So, and in that moment, it had an effect on the series. That isn't to say that Cavs couldn't have had that incredible run and still gotten it done, but it had an effect on it.
1: Did you think he should be suspended additional?
0: I mean, I didn't have an opinion one way or the other, or I'm not against it one way or another, where, you know, I felt strongly that he needs to be suspended. But if he would have been suspended, I would have understood that he was suspended and, you know, that the actions may have warranted that.
1: What's the criteria for additional suspension?
0: It's just, they treat it, I think, situational. I don't think there's anything that's like, here's a blueprint. Mm-hmm. If this happens, you know, they want to treat each situation individually and go from there.
1: Yeah, I really didn't care either way, but I didn't think he deserved anything else. I think the punishment fit the crime. Getting ejected for that game and missing, what, three? Was that first quarter?
0: Second quarter.
1: Missing most of the game and probably could have, you can argue, cost the Spurs the game. You know, if he's in there, they may win that game and have full control of the series. So I thought the punishment was good. I thought that was enough.
0: They played well enough to win the game with him out of the lineup, and it came down to the end. Timberwolves get it done.
1: It was a good game. The way the Spurs kind of rallied around his ejection and stepped up their play, they played really well last night and had a chance in the fourth quarter to get the win.
0: That's the type of team that both these teams are. Without their superstars on the floor, they're so deep, they can go out and play well without the guys that everybody from the outside is focused on. Now, there's a scouting report on these guys, too, that the teams are highly focused on, but they're so deep, and they have other players that can shine in the moment, and then they're both coached well. You look at Chris Finch, Mitch Johnson, those guys, especially Mitch Johnson, who, you know, this is his second year, and last year was a bit of a struggle, but they've gotten more talent in place, and you can see it play out mm-hmm. through his coaching and how good that team is. And then Chris Finch, they're on the verge of being in a third straight Western Conference final if they're able to pull through the series. So he's done an incredible coaching job. And a couple of seasons ago, he actually suffered an injury during playoffs. And so in that moment, he was behind the bench coaching, but the assistant coach that coached actively on the floor at that time, he did a great job. So the coaches, their coaching staffs, and interestingly enough, Corliss Williamson was a part of that Timberwolves staff when Chris Finch suffered that injury. Now he's on Spurs staff. This is his first year there.
1: Yesterday also, the Knicks moved on, sweeping the 76ers, won game four by 30 points, 144-114. The Lakers can become the second team to be swept. They play tonight, Oklahoma City up 3-0. They won on Saturday night pretty convincingly. And the Cavs got back into the series with a home victory. And tonight, they'll try to even things up. A great series.
0: Yeah, that's what it would take for them to have a really good series there is you drop two on the road, but you want to cover home court. You want to protect it. And give yourself a chance going back on the road.
1: Could possibly, after tonight, have the identical situations. Two teams have swept and moved on, and the other two series tied it too.
0: Yeah, that would be interesting. Especially when you have one from each conference like that.
1: That's sitting there waiting, resting, and then we get to have the old debate, rest versus rust. Joe Klein will be in the studio here in about 10 minutes. We'll talk some basketball with Joe, get his thoughts on the playoffs and the Razorback basketball roster. I saw where you have the teams who are divided up, four different teams at the NBA Combine, and Trevin Brazil and Billy Richmond are playing in those games. Darius Acuff and Malik Thomas aren't. And if you look at the rosters, most of the guys who are considered the top of the, you know, upper echelon, they're not playing in those games.
0: Exactly. So that may change the mindset how some people view Malik Thomas. Maybe they were underrating him and undervaluing just how good he really is. But NBA, the scouts, the teams, the coaches, they know how good he is.
1: They don't need to watch him play, I guess. They know what he can do. And they have already formed a strong enough opinion that they don't need to see him in these games, I guess.
0: And there's plenty of video out there if they haven't seen enough of them.
1: So, to me, when I saw that and started connecting the dots, it made me feel a little bit worse about Malik Thomas coming back to the University of Arkansas. I feel even probably more confident that he is going to be keeping his name in and will be a first-round pick. And now that the lottery has been settled, we have a lot of these mock drafts that are making a little bit more sense because of teams drafting for needs. And I saw Darius Acuff. It was funny. I've seen three different legitimate, you know, like guys that that cover college basketball and the NBA, their mock drafts. Three different spots for Darius Acuff. One has him number 5, one has him number 6, and one has him to number 7.
0: Yeah.
1: Anywhere from the Clippers, the Nets, and the 7 was the Sacramento Kings. So, and it was just a different order. All three of the mock drafts had those teams taking point guards. One of them had that Wagler going first, the Illinois freshman at 5, and then Acuff at 6. And then who's the other point guard at 7?
0: So what it's going to come down to is just a matter of preference.
1: Yep.
0: If you're a certain team, you look at these point guards, who do you prefer? What game probably fits into your team aspect more so? That's what you're going to go on.
1: In one of the those mocks, two of the three that I'm discussing, it just showed the lottery picks. It didn't, or maybe even the top 10. But the one mock draft that was extensive all the way to the second round, it had Malik Thomas going around 23 or 24, so mid 20s for Malik Thomas, and it also had
0: and your first round pick. So it's hard to turn away from being a first round pick.
1: No. I agree. I mean, if I'm a first round pick, it's not a decision really anymore. You and that's your goal. That's been your life goal, is to be in the NBA, and you can get it fulfilled in 1 year. Go do it. Love to see him come back, but I'm feeling less and less confident.
0: NBADraft.net has Darius Acuff going to Clippers at 5, and the crazy thing about that is, if it's Pacers, it's their pick, and they had a top 4 protected pick. So since it's outside the top 4, they lose their pick to Clippers. Now, if they were in that top 4, they don't have Pacers. They don't have a need for a point guard. So he wouldn't have gone there. And then Malik Thomas, they have him at 18 going to Charlotte Hornets.
1: Yeah, and the that mock draft also had Brazil going mid-30s. Pretty early in the second round, maybe mid-second round. And it had Billy Richmond going late second round, but it also noted Richmond faces a decision and is more likely to go back to school for his for another year.
0: And looking at NBADraft.net, don't see Malik Thomas in there. Not Malik Thomas. Malik Ewen. Don't see him in there, but he was in there to begin with, and so some of the news that's come out on him recently may be a reason you don't see him in there. Taking his name out of the G League Combine, and maybe the possibility of him returning to school could be more likely for him. Trevin Brazil, they have at 33 going to Brooklyn Nets.
1: Somebody sent me a report that Malik Ewen is looking and talking with some Big Ten teams if he gets his waiver. I found that to be interesting. Hanlockton, Arkansas continues to talk with him. North Carolina is in play for Hanlockton. They really want him too. I was talking to a buddy who feels like this waiver is going to happen, and Hanlockton will get his waiver and will return to return to college for another year, and it's just where he chooses to go. And I was talking to another guy, our Florida buddy. He said, keep an eye on Chinilu. You know, he's one of those two. He is working out at the NBA Draft Combine. He was put on one of those teams. If his value increases and he leaves his name in the NBA Draft, Florida is going to need a big man.
0: Hmm.
1: Now, if Chinilu comes back, then they don't need the big guy. So they said, keep an eye on Chinilu and see what he does. because you would think, unless it just ended in a, you know, bad situation, hand locked in, if Chinny Lou's gone, I'm calling, right, and seeing if we can't get him to come back to Florida. But it seems like Arkansas and North Carolina are the two in play for Hanlockton.
0: Yeah, also, Chinny Lou, his name is not in the second round as it had been in the past. So some of the news and maybe some of the trends on some of these players out here recently is why you have the change to the current mock draft that's out on NBADraft.net. And at this point, it's a few days old. It came out on May 7th. So it could change once again here in the next couple of days, and it's expected to after this NBA draft combine.
1: All right, we got more NBA news coming up later. We'll talk, and of course, what's trending. We'll play some highlights for you. But coming up, we got Joe Klein hanging out with us for a little bit. We'll take some phone calls. I'll check the Middleton Heat and Air text line if you want to text us, 661-1037. Matt Jones, WholeHogSports.com at 2:30. Talk a little Razorback baseball with him. Saw where Kendall Rogers did an interview, and he feels like Arkansas is right there in the conversation to host one of these regionals. At the kind of bottom end of it is wide open. Almost took care of business this weekend and got the needed sweep. Now they'll head to Kentucky. Talk to Matt about that and this team. What are they going to do for a third starter? Gibbler did not look good yesterday. We'll hear from Dave Van Horn about that, too. Stick around. It's going to be a fun day. Hang out with us for a little bit. It's Out of Bounds.
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5: The Arkansas Razorback softball team earned the number 5 seed in the NCAA tournament. They'll host a regional at Bogle Park in Fayetteville starting Friday. Arkansas will play Fordham at 4:30 in the first game of the regional, followed by Washington playing South Florida at 7 o'clock on ESPNU. Arkansas holds a 4-0 all-time record against Fordham. It'll be the 6th consecutive season that Arkansas has hosted a regional. Taking a look at the NCAA tournament as a whole, 6 of the top 8 national seeds, 11 of the top 16 are all from the SEC. Alabama is the top seed in the tournament, followed by Texas, Oklahoma, and Nebraska. The winner of the Fayetteville Regional will face the winner of the regional hosted by number 12 overall seed Duke in the Super Regionals. I'm Todd Pierce for the Buzz Radio Network.
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1: Welcome back to Out of Bounds. I'm Wes Moore. He's Joe Franklin, and we got Joe Klein hanging out in the studio. Welcome in, Joe.
2: What's going on?
3: Hey, what's up, Joe?
2: Joe, how are you, man?
3: Doing good.
1: Good.
3: How about you?
1: Good. I'm good. I want to get to Wimby first. And, you know, his flagrant two last night. Today, the NBA announced that no additional penalties are coming, no additional fines or suspension. Were you okay with that?
2: Yeah. Yeah. I mean, I was. I mean, I was fine with when he did it. I was like, he's gone.
1: Mm-hmm.
2: I mean, because, you know, he looked, he saw who was there, and he lit him up. I like that. And they were grabbing and fouling him. I mean, that's, to me, this is my problem. I mean, it's like during the year, all the stuff that they were doing with him, you know, they would have never got to that because they'd have called a foul. They'd have called a foul on Reed or McDaniels or whoever was grabbing and doing. But then in the playoffs, all of a sudden, they change gears. And so it's kind of like, you know, it goes back to old school NBA a little bit. It's not quite as bad as that was, but it's, you know, I was watching the Laker game the other night when game two, and LeBron goes in there and dude, I mean, the and one, I mean, and that's LeBron.
1: Yeah.
2: I mean, and then two or three plays later, Reeves goes driving in there, dude trips him. And I mean, it's just like, those are obvious. You know, those, I mean, it's like, what are you doing? You know, and they changing the gear, they're going. You know, it's got to be closer. You know,
1: the gap,
2: the extremes got to be closer. I mean, but no, I didn't have a problem. I like it. I like a little angst. You know, I like the angst in the playoffs. You're cooking the meal. Good little sprinkle of hate is always good for any sporting event. You got a little angst, a little hatred. That always brings the flavor out a little bit, makes it good.
3: Joe, what you're talking about there with the difference in how it's officiated, do you think it's consistent on both sides? Or like the Lakers, their argument was that it was pouring on them, that they weren't getting the calls that Thunder were getting. So if it's consistent on both sides, even though to your point it's so extreme, that's something that both teams can adjust to.
2: Right.
3: But when it pours on to one team, then that's when it seems a little out of bounds and kind of unfair.
2: Yeah, that's the argument that officials hear at every level, in high school through probably in junior high through NBA, is, you know, call it the old saying, call it at both ends, call it the same way. You know, that's the age-old thing that everybody who's ever officiated, they probably wake up in the middle of the night hearing that because they hear it so much. I mean, they hear that all the time. But again, that's what you want. But the problem is that when you're a coach, and I'm guilty of this, even if they are calling it both ways, you still think you're getting screwed.
3: Oh, yeah.
2: You know, you still think they're not calling it even. They might be calling it dead even, and you're like, you know, you're gonna, you know, those guys can't win. I mean, they can't win. But to your point, I feel. And I didn't get to see the third game, but in that game, I thought the officiating was bad. I thought the Lakers got a. I don't think it would have mattered. I still think the Thunder would have swept, you know. But I did not like. If I was a Laker fan, I would have been like J.J. Redick. I mean, LeBron James is arguably. You can make an argument. People have their opinion, but you can make a legit argument that he's the GOAT. You know, now, you know, you feel that way, you don't feel that way, but he's in the conversation.
3: Oh, yeah, there's no doubt.
2: and the whistle, I agreed with J.J. Redick. He gets especially in that game, he got a terrible whistle. I mean, it was a joke. And so, I don't know the answer to that, except better and more consistent officiating. But again, to me, that's a sweep regardless. I mean, they can't even with Luka. They might have got a game with Luka, but OKC's. They some bad, you know, bad, you know what.
1: Speaking of Oklahoma City, 501 says on the Middleton Heat and Air text line, I heard people saying, Oklahoma City, this may be the start of a dynasty. I would agree. Just bought. With the Spurs, I could see a rivalry like Celtics-Lakers of the 80s brewing up.
2: Yeah, the Spurs are a little ahead of schedule. I don't think anybody quite saw them making the jump. I thought they were, but, you know, they handled the, you know, they go 3-1 this year?
3: Yeah.
2: Yeah, they won the first three games.
3: Oh, you know what? It was 4-1. They actually played them five times.
2: Yeah, and they won the first three pretty easily. Back, remember early on when, you know, you were sitting
1: Oklahoma City wasn't losing.
2: Yeah, you're like, they may go 82-0. You know, I mean, you're like sitting there, and but then all of a sudden they thumped them, handled them good. And so, yeah, I mean, I you know... You know, Wembanyama, you know, if he can, he just, you know, with him in the lane, I mean, all that.
1: Well, you saw it last night.
2: Yeah.
1: Once he got ejected.
2: Yeah, it was like at Oakland when they open the gates and they take off, man. I mean, it was like they were all of a sudden everybody was driving to the basket.
3: So. You know what's different about Timberwolves is they had success against Spurs regular season same way.
2: Yep.
3: And their philosophy from game one was to come out and challenge him and go at him.
2: Yep.
3: It didn't matter if he blocked the shots or not. They were still going to go at him, and there was no fear there because they weren't going to change the way they played their game.
2: Right. And I think that's the way you have to do it, but you also have to be smart about it because dude can get

0: is to go at him. You know, you start fading away and giving them room and space to jump at your ball or jump at you. They're going to be really good getting to the ball. So, you know, I like you know, the Castle, Vassell, Fox. I mean, they got a nice little young nucleus, kind of like what, you know, OKC was a couple years ago. So it's, I mean, if they can get through Minnesota, but Minnesota, you can see that Minnesota has the experience.
1: Yeah.
0: You can see, you know, this is where experience is kind of, you'll see some shots by them, you know, in the open floor and stuff by the Spurs that are really tough shots. And they're just trying to go to the rim and they're not kind of having some composure, you know, reading it and seeing how to do it. And I think you see a little more of that with Minnesota, especially late in the game. You know,
2: and they got Anthony Edwards, too. Right. That dude last night at the end of the game was incredible.
0: And he's very, you know, they went to three Western Conference in a row.
1: This will be three if they make it out of this round.
0: So, I mean, this is, you know, they've been through this.
1: Mm-hmm.
0: You know, and their whole core, Gobert and all those guys, they're all been together, so it's, you know, this is another run for them, whereas this is all very, very new and exciting to the Spurs. It's exciting for the Timberwolves as well, but their, you know, their excitement is more under control, whereas I think the Spurs just, you know, they're young and they get going, man, and they want to. So, you know, a young guy, when you're a young guy, you're like, I want to take this game over. I want to take it over right now. You know, I got to score. I got to do this. And an older team, an older guy is like, we got to make a play. Don't know what that play is going to be. If they double team me, give it up. You know, we're going to make a play. Younger team says, I want to make a play. Older team says, I want to make the play. Mm-hmm. And I think that's what you're kind of seeing a little bit with the Spurs and the Timberwolves.
1: Joe, at some point, if we could get it, may not happen this year, may not happen at all, but Timberwolves-Knicks finals, if we could get that at some point, that would be really interesting because they made a trade a few years ago, and it's benefited both teams, the trade that they made. So, I mean, the way that these teams are playing right now, there's a possibility we could get that as an NBA finals.
0: I right now, man, watching OKC, I got to see it to believe it.
1: Yeah.
0: I mean, they are coming in, and there's no let up. There's no, we're up 2-0, let's, you know, we're coast. I mean, it's like hammered down. You know, we want to play golf for the next 10 days, so let's finish this off so we can have some days off and go to the links.
2: 901 asked Joe, what are the Grizzlies' picks this season? He said, I know we got two in the first round.
0: I think they got three.
2: Three and is it 16? I want to say off the top of my head. Is that second pick?
1: Let's see. Yeah, 3, 16. And it looks like just those two.
0: Yeah. No, I you know, I was telling you this in the break. If I'm the Grizzlies, and you may not be able to do it, but I'm trying to see what I can get for Ja Morant.
1: Oh yeah,
0: I think
1: this is the time.
0: Yeah, and then you get rid of him. You know, you might be able to move. I don't know that you'd want to take an A-cup or a Fleming or something, but you might be able to do something where you can move down a couple.
1: Mm-hmm.
0: But then you go get you an A-cup or the kid Fleming
2: from Wagler.
0: Wagler, one of those guys to kind of be, you know, take that role if you can get something for him. Now, you know, I don't know. I mean, you know, Ja Morant needs to go to a good team with veteran, good players around him. That, you know, somebody in the locker room would say, hey, man, you know, shut the you-know-what up and play. You know, we don't want to hear this, you know, just because, and you know, they need to get all the antics that go on around him during the game and stuff. They need to eliminate all that and just say, hey, man, you're going to be a basketball player. And, you know, I mean, his talent is incredible. But I just, It's a lot of

0: needed, sir.
1: When you say veteran team, doesn't get more veteran than, like, Clippers?
0: Yeah.
1: 76ers, they have some vets there. They do have a core of young players, but those are two places that come to mind right away.
0: Yeah.
1: Now, it wouldn't be Sixers because of Tyrese Maxey, but that Clippers team.
0: They would want Edgecombe or Maxey.
1: Mm-hmm.
0: Is it Edge? How do you say
1: it? Edgecombe.
0: And I don't see them doing that.
1: No.
2: Could you send it? I don't know if Memphis would want to do it, but send Ja, the number 3 pick, the number 16 pick, to Milwaukee.
1: Milwaukee is a place that could use them for sure.
0: If I was Milwaukee, I'd do it.
2: Yeah,
0: because I think that's about as much as you're going to get from him. I don't know. That's a now you're bringing him into another team that's, is there any, you know,
2: mm-hmm.
0: he's kind of the man again, and, you know, you gave up your franchise player for him, and you're going to.
2: But you might get another franchise player at 3.
0: Yeah. That would be interesting. I would look at it. I mean, I would entertain it. I mean, I think I definitely would. If I'm Memphis, I'm definitely entertaining it because unless you feel just incredible about what you're going to get at 3, if you're really digging what your people say and what you think you're getting at number

0: and better right now than Ja. And so,
1: well, ultimately, Bucks, they wouldn't want to do that deal. They would want to pair those two together because that would be their way of appeasing Giannis to say, look, we're putting talent around you. We want you to stay put.
0: And I think Giannis could keep his foot on Ja, you know, or foot in Ja, however you want to put it.
2: Let's take a break. We'll come back. More with Joe Klein. Phone lines are open. 661-1037. Talk a little basketball. We'll talk some Razorback basketball. Get his thoughts on Malik Thomas, Billy Richmond, and a big man. Stick around. This is Out of Bounds.

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6: 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Online.

0: Welcome back to Out of Bounds. Glad you're with us. Wrap up our first hour. Joe Klein's hanging out with us. Joe, I noticed over the weekend they set the rosters for the NBA Combine. They've got four different rosters, and you start looking at those rosters. None of the lottery guys are playing in this. And then I also noticed Malik Thomas isn't on one of those teams. Think that am I connecting dots here that maybe Malik Thomas knows, or they know what they want, they have with Malik Thomas, and that's why he's not playing in these games?
1: I mean, that would be the obvious thing to me, because if you were, it's either one or two things. He's been told you're good, you're going to get picked, which feels like that's the one, or they would say, you know, you're not going to get picked. But I don't think they would tell him that. I think they would put him on a roster and let him. And I think instead of saying it that way, they'd say, you need to play.
0: Yeah.
1: You need to play in these games. So my inclination to that is he's going to be a top, you know, mid to late first round pick. So I would speculate that he's adios.
0: What's your stance on that as far as mid-first round, you got to go? Second round, you got a decision to make? What, if this was your son and you're getting the feedback, what are your thoughts?
1: Yeah, I think, first round is first round. Now, I mean, and the whole thing is you don't know. I mean, especially later in the first round, that gets very convoluted because it's so many things before you can change so you don't know. But I mean, like, if they told me that my kid, you know, they felt strong that he would be picked the 25 at the latest, I would definitely say go, because again, that's your dream, that's where you're trying to get to. You want to be a first round pick because the money's better, the guaranteed money's better, and again, your clock starts. You know, you get to where you start that clock to where, you know, as all kids or all young men who go into draft, they want to get. You know, I mean, it's a hell of a payday in the real world. We would all, you know, feel like we won the lottery if we had a 22nd first round pick salary.
0: Mm-hmm.
1: I mean, we would be like, this is awesome. But when you compare it to the next hit that you're eligible for, you know, that's the big one that everybody wants to get. Not many can get it, but you know, that's the, you know, Jaylen Brown, Tatum, SGA, you know, that's that second tier where, you know, it goes from damn, I'm rich to holy cow.
0: What were you being told before the draft?
1: It was so different. I went to one interview in person. I went to Chicago, flew me up. I think they had the 8th or 9th pick, I can't remember, but they said they wanted to take me. Jerry Krause was the GM. They didn't think I'd be around, but, you know, and they're all going to tell you they want to take you. They're not going to look at you and go, you know, you're not good enough, you know. I talked to Golden State. They called me, and I talked to, like, I swear, Joe, I can't remember it. It was so long ago, but it was, I remember being on the phone with some, like, a shrink or something. They were asking me all these psychological questions.
2: Oh,
1: for like an hour.
2: Yeah.
1: And it was like the dumbest, one of the dumbest things, you know, even at, you know, 21, 22, I was like, what are we doing? I mean, what is this going to do with basketball? And I visited the Mavericks. I was in Dallas. I went out with all their people. They said they wanted to draft me too. But they had the 8th pick, I think. Chicago had the 9th pick. Golden State had the 7th pick, and I was picked 6th. So
0: they wasted their time.
1: Yeah, there was
0: and money.
1: Yeah, there was no. It was, but I, the night before, I was told I was going to Sacramento, so I knew where I was going.
0: We'll take a break. On that note, your Razor Hog update's next. This is Out of Bounds.
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7: The nation's largest food drive took place on Saturday. USPS and the National Association of Letter Carriers picked up packages of non-perishable food for Snap Out Hunger. The collections are going to the Arkansas Food Bank to be distributed to help end food insecurity. The result from the donations are not in yet, but this year's goal was 300,000 pounds of food. Over 266,000 pounds was collected last year in Arkansas. And looking ahead to tomorrow, the Our Blood Institute and Conway Police Department are hosting a blood drive. Officials say blood supplies are in need across Arkansas. Tomorrow's blood drive is from 10 a.m. to 2 p.m. It's going to be in the multi-purpose training room at the Conway Police Department. Donors will get an exclusive t-shirt and one park pass of their choosing. For the Buzz Radio Network, I'm KARK's Gary Burton Jr.
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9: Cloudy sky in the morning, some sunshine this afternoon. Here in Little Rock, we have a high of 77 degrees. Tonight, clear and cool, down to 52, maybe some patchy fog overnight and early tomorrow. And then Tuesday, it will be a beautiful sunny day with a high of 80. For the Buzz Radio Network, I'm meteorologist Pat Walker.
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19: On virtually every team Draymond has played on with the Warriors, if you are looking at the starting lineup, he should be the last offensive option.
20: 100%.
19: Even on this past Warriors team, these dudes that come in and are just reserves, they can score better than Draymond. Draymond is out there for defense and rebound. He is not out there to score because that is not his strength. I mean, let's go back to like the Bulls. Of course, Michael and Scottie were top options, then Dennis Rodman. But Horace Grant or Steve Kerr or pick your person was a better offensive option than Rodman. But Rodman just did Rodman things. But Draymond Green has this idea in his head that he is a player that is different than he is. And I don't know if he's like delusional or if he just doesn't understand basketball. He's such a smart player, though. I have to think he understands. It just doesn't make it.
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0: time for your Razor Hog update. Arkansas fails to sweep Oklahoma. Got off to a rough start. Gibbler, three-run home run the first inning. Here's Dave Van Horn.
1: Just lack of command and pitching behind in the count. And, you know, fastball 91, 92, see it every day. You got to have something else with you. You got to have a good changeup, good breaking ball. You know, he threw a couple of good changeup, but the one he left up went, made it 3-0 real quick.
0: Arkansas used a lot of guys in the bullpen, just couldn't find anybody. Did like what I saw out of DeCreamer. We hadn't seen him in a while, and Dave Inhorn discussed that.
1: You know, my thinking in the dugout was, we need another pitcher. Let's give this guy another shot. And, you know, I keep telling some of these guys, we need another pitcher. Somebody's got to step up and do something. So you put guys out there, and if they don't do it, it's hard to put them back out there, you know. I think I said a week ago, we got like 8 guys that we could kind of, that we're going with, 8, maybe 9. We need another one. And, you know, yeah, I think he took a step forward to looking like he might be able to help us.
0: That would be a huge benefit. Arkansas softball back in action Friday. They are hosting a regional. They are the number 5 overall seed. Here's Courtney Dyfel.
2: We knew we had the resume that would work us into what we thought would be a top 8 seed. And so, but until you see your name and you see that number, you really have no idea. And so I'm just really proud of our team. And it's always exciting. I will be excited with chills every time. This one was no different. We were really excited.
0: Arkansas women's golf team began regional play today, trying to advance to the national championships, and they're off to a good start. At last look, they were 5-under for a team, have one hole to go, and they were tied for second place. So Arkansas, day one was a success for the Arkansas women. Of course, the men will be next week at regionals, both number 1 seeds. Joe Klein here hanging out with us, talking a little basketball, and we talked a little Razorback basketball, Malik Thomas and Billy Richmond. Think Billy's coming back? You get a good, better feel for Billy?
3: Yeah, I mean, I just think, you know, shooting is the number, you know, that's the thing they covet right now with the analytics so much, is that that's the probably the first thing they really look at is, you know, are you a viable three-point shooter? Are you a good three-point shooter? Are you a great three-point shooter? I think that's 1A, 1B. I think that's kind of where everything starts. And then, you know, it goes from there. Because I think just, you know, if you're going to be especially a high pick, you have to be able to shoot the three. You have to be a guy. And so I think that's the thing that's going to keep him kind of where he is. You know, I think he would get drafted. I think he would be in the second round. You know, kind of be a Jordan Walsh kind of pick up or something like that. But, you know, he's just for him to really make that next big step, he's got to get to where he's a 35 to 40% 3-point shooter. And if he could do that, then he would really, really raise his stock.
0: Did you run into Maper Maker up in Fayetteville this weekend, the big guy that came on a visit?
3: I did not. No.
0: So he took some pictures and posted them to Instagram.
3: Yeah.
0: Trying on the uniform. We'll see.
3: Yeah, I mean, I like it. I like the kid that they got, Miriam.
0: Mm-hmm.
3: I helped.
0: Mika Miriam?
3: His dad was at Little Rock. Mm-hmm. I would go over there and help Steve with the big guys before I was a assistant coach there. And his dad was a good player now. His dad was athletic, could shoot it, could run, really, really good player. And you watching the little bit of film I have on him, it looks like a bigger version of his dad. And so I haven't seen, can he shoot it or not? I would imagine if he had a really good 3-point shot that he wouldn't have been hanging around this long. So, you know, but I like it. I think that they could get him. We all talk about you'd like to get a banger, but those guys are just hard to find, man. They're very coveted, very expensive. And I guarantee you, you know, Cal has kicked the tires on all, you know, all the guys that we had trouble with last year. We probably tried to get or inquired about or had conversations with, and it didn't work out. So those guys are hard to get. But again, you know, I like what I've seen on film. I have not seen anything with this kid, but I hear he's a lob guy and a rebounder. And, you know, I like that because that means he's around the rim. He's not out there floating and looking to shoot threes. And, again, we all know last year when we got hurt, it was, you know, right there at the lane, right there at the paint, second, third, fourth opportunities. And if you can eliminate that, you know, it's going to make your defense a whole lot better.
0: Would you be on board with Handlockton from Florida if he gets his waiver?
3: Yeah. I like him. He's a rim guy. He runs good. He's got, you know, he's mobile. I mean, he's not a speedster, but he's a 7'1", 7'2" guy that can get up and down the floor, stay involved in the plays, good around the rim. He's a big body. I think he would be really good.
0: Yeah.
3: He would be, I would really like that because of his experience. I mean, his experience would be amazing to have.
0: Yeah, you put him and Bowser kind of a combination right there.
3: That absolutely
0: could create a little a little excitement if that one missing piece. It seems like.
3: No, he would be a really good get.
0: Let's go over to the Middleton Heat and Air text line. 870 says, Joe, you sure are building up the Thunder, but what about the Knicks and what they're doing, blowing folks out of the water?
3: No, I like it, man. I mean, how in the hell did the Celtics lose to the 76ers? Joe?
4: Joel Embiid, he was a matchup problem against them. Now, in this series, could have been a little more effective. He was dealing with that injury. He seems to always be dealing with something. But I think it says more about Knicks and the way they're playing now because they found a little more offensive rhythm. They've been a lockdown defensive team, but their problem has been offense, and now they seem to have a rotation that's given them the offense they need.
0: They're scoring so well right now.
3: Right. They're clicking. No, and they made adjustments. I mean, he's playing the two bigs together. There were times during the year that he would have Towns and Brunson out of the game at the same time, resting them, which never really went well for them. Now he looks like he tries to keep one of those guys on the floor at all the time, not resting them both at the same time. But he's played a little bigger, and you know, they've started going through Towns a little bit more. They're getting him involved and getting Brunson off the ball. It's harder to guard a guy when he's moving and cutting and doesn't have the ball. But when Brunson has the ball, a lot of times he'll pound it and want to take over the game, and people just load to him, and shot clock's going down, and you end up with nothing. Mm-hmm. And so I think they've made some really good adjustments. Mike Brown has from that standpoint. And then they picked up their defense. I mean, they're guarding the heck out of people. I mean, they are really guarding people and shutting them down, and they're jumping on people early. And they look like a really, really, really focused and engaged team right now.
4: They're a deeper team than you realize also because now you're starting to see some more of that depth where it's always been there, but they just weren't using it before.
3: Yeah, no, I agree. I mean, they've... You know, that's what happens. You start winning, and everybody starts getting. You know, you score 6 points, and everybody loves you. You know, they're not saying, "Oh, you only scored 6 points." It's like, you know, you won the game, and everybody's like, you know, talking about the three baskets you made. You know, and they're just everybody's energized, everybody's fired up, everybody's bought in. You know, they're going to be a hard out. I mean, you know, whoever gets him, I'd still lean towards Detroit, but I think Detroit's going to have a little bit of that San Antonio thing going on to where, you know, this is kind of their first foray into all this, all those guys on that team, you know, Cunningham and all them, you know, Nick's been there. So they look like, you know, right now, if I was going to say, it looks like they're going to be coming out of the East. I mean, I think Detroit is going to beat Cleveland, and Detroit could beat them. Don't get me wrong. Detroit's very capable of beating them, but I would lean towards the Knicks. I mean, because they're hitting on all cylinders right now.
0: Corey in Maumelle wanted me to ask you, Joe, what do you think about Austin Reeves getting into the ref's face at the scores table, calling him out and calling him a bad word? Do you think that was cutting your own throat as a player?
3: Yeah, I mean, you know, frustration. I mean, just they're not getting the whistle, and again, man, a lot of that, when you're not getting a whistle, a lot of times it's because you're playing against a better team. And that's just, you know, that's when you're having to guard somebody who's better than you or try to stop a team that's better than you and you can't do it, what do you end up doing? You end up fouling because the guy you're guarding is better than you. So I just think it's frustration. I didn't have a problem with it. I like to see that it bothers people. I like to see that it's bothering them. Now, you know, if he's doing it every play and every time down the floor, sometimes like Luka does, mm-hmm. or some of these guys do, then it's like, all right, man, you know. But, you know, Austin is not a whiner and complainer, you know. So, I don't have a problem with it at all.
0: 501, back to the Wimby discussion, says if that would have been Draymond, he'd be out three more games. That was Wimby's first. So the punishment fits as is.
3: Yeah, it's reputation. You know, what you've done in the past matters. And, you know, Wimby doesn't have the reputation of doing those kind of things. You're exactly right. I mean, Draymond probably would get a much stiffer because this isn't his first rodeo. Mm-hmm. So he's done a lot of stuff that he's got the rep. And so, you know, you make the rep, you deal with the rep.
0: Over on the Arkansas Best Chevy Dealers Live Fan Feedback, John says Joel Embiid is turning into Anthony Davis. All the talent, but he's always hurt.
3: Yeah, I mean, he's... He ought to go kiss that GM Mowry for giving him that contract. That's all I got to say. Because I'll tell you what, I like him when he's playing. I love watching him, you know, because he's got a little old school in him. I love him. I think he's talented, but he's never available. It's always something.
4: That's kind of that argument for load management. Like, nobody likes to see it, but he's right. One of those players that you need to manage his how much he's playing to have him available at the time that you need him, which is now during postseason.
3: And they did do that. And again, it was dumb luck. It was an appendectomy. So, you know, that, but again, you know, paying cat $60 million a year, you know, I got to get 60 games out of him, man.
4: And then
3: I got to get at least a million a game.
4: To your point about luck, Then he gets back, he's in the playoffs playing well, and a player falls into his knee.
3: Yeah.
4: And then he misses games because of that, so that goes into the luck category. You know, he has a string of bad luck.
3: Yeah, I mean, and again, I like him. I mean, I generally, I like his game. I like how he plays. You know, he's got some old school center stuff into him, and he's a good passer. Mm-hmm. He's always hurt. I mean, you can't. And think of the Sixers, Joe. All right. And again, I heard Jay William say this morning. It was a great point. He looked at the Sixers and he goes, "What about the front office?"
4: Yeah.
3: He goes, "They traded McCain, the kid who's killing it for Philadelphia for draft picks." Okay? They got rid of the kid that's with the Clippers who's doing good. Penny? Is it our Penny? But he's playing well.
4: Mm-hmm.
3: And they let Isaiah Joe walk.
0: It was cool the other night watching the Lakers game in Oklahoma City. You had four players with Arkansas ties on the court at one point.
3: See, you let those guys go. If you don't give Joe Embiid that, if you don't pay him that money, and you don't pay Paul George that money, and you don't pay Maxey that money, you know, and I'm sure you can't pay everybody.
4: Right.
3: But, I mean, you're going for it. Why would you trade the kid McCain for draft picks? You don't want draft picks now. You know, and yeah. I mean, he's killing it. You know, I mean, and again, I understand you got Escum, Edgecum, and Maxey, and where are you going to play him? I don't know, but, you know, I would have played all three of them in that last series. It wouldn't hurt you. But you'd do something. I mean, you can trade him in the summer, you know, but, I mean, you give $50 million to George and $60 million to and a max contract to Maxey. I mean, you know, you got to – I mean, you got to load up and you got to go. And, again, you know, Isaiah Joe happened a few years ago, but still, I mean, you got to – That's the great thing about Oklahoma City, man. He identifies it. He signs him early. You know, he gave, you know, kind of when Isaiah Joe got that little, you know, $13 million contract, that, you know, you're kind of going, damn, you know. But now you're looking at it and it's like, if they would have waited.
0: Yeah. He wouldn't be there because somebody else would have offered.
3: Absolutely.
4: He wouldn't be there or he'd be getting paid a lot more.
3: Absolutely. Yeah. So, I mean, it's, you know, they're ahead of the game. And so I don't, you know, again, it's. Hindsight's 20/20, but if you're gonna pay that kind of money, you gotta try to load up and get it.
0: So. Oklahoma City fans should be very happy with Philadelphia's front office.
3: Oh,
0: couple it's of gifts.
3: It's gonna be interesting to see with all these draft picks and stuff they got.
0: Yeah.
3: You know who they're going to let go and bring a rookie in to help navigate the salary cap. I think Hartenstein or some guys here in the next year or two, they're probably going to draft somebody and, you know, start trying to, you know, take those role players and that are coming up for a payday and, you know, maybe move them for a draft pick or, you know.
0: Rich get richer.
3: And try to keep those role players kind of evolving, as lower end rookies, kind of like what you do in the NFL with the salary cap. Mm-hmm. You know, you want to get as many guys on that rookie deal as you can so you don't have to pay them.
0: And stay young.
3: Yep. Yep.
0: What did you bring us today? Because this studio smells awesome.
3: Turkey. I think it's turkey wrap. Turkey wrap.
4: Oh, that's always a winner.
3: I think I was running out the door and he just handed it to me. And so I'm pretty sure it's turkey wrap, but no, I almost came in here with two instead of three on the way down here because I was smelling it too, man. Yeah. And I was hungry and I was kind of like, they'll never know.
4: No. Right. Whatever you bring is what you bring.
0: You get what you get and you don't throw a fit.
3: That's right.
0: What's going on at Corky's?
3: We just got great deals. We're trying to do that early bird.
0: How's that working?
3: It's going good. I mean, it's just a slow time for all restaurants. But, you know, we've got some good bar specials from 4 to 7. I've got $11 meals. I got pork chops and chicken fried chicken. And just got a whole list of about 7 or 8 things that are $11. You get a drink and a large side with that. We have, you know, $2 drafts, $4 margaritas. And then just our regular lunch specials are amazing. Our catering and our bulk orders are really going well right now, and they're just a great price and a great value. So if you're looking to feed a large group, a medium group, a smaller group, a wedding, reception, whatever, I mean, we just have a lot of options that are very affordable but also very, very good. And so you ought to – and then, you know, we got a drive-through. It's kicking all day. If you don't feel like getting out and you want to just zip through, man, we'll hook you up.
0: Hey, and catering for this weekend for graduations, that's an easy option.
3: We're busy, and but you know, we'll make it work, but it's a good time of year for us right now because a lot of things, you know, wedding receptions, people, we've got a couple in the restaurant that have rented out the bar and rented out the patio, and and again, we'll show you stuff on our menu, like 3 or 4 things that are kind of, you know, catfish and shrimp and, you know, pork and ribs and things, or burgers. But, like, if you came in there and said, hey, you know, I walked in there today and Josh was making sliders. You know, it's not something, but that's what somebody wanted. You know, they wanted some, you know, some of our rolls sliced up and, you know, and then I saw one day he was taking our wraps and cutting them and making little sandwiches, little appetizers with the little
0: toothpicks
3: in them. And so it's just, I mean, we'll do what you want, and it'll be very affordable. You'll get the best price in town, and your service will be excellent.
0: Joe, thanks for stopping by.
3: You bet, guys.
0: It's good to catch up with you. Thanks for the food.
3: You're welcome. You're
4: always good seeing you, Joe. Appreciate it.
0: We'll take a break. When we come back, Matt Jones is going to join us. We'll talk about the Diamond Hogs. Stick around. It's Out of Bounds.
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7: The number 18 Arkansas baseball team worked its way back from an early five-run deficit Sunday, but ultimately fell to number 21 Oklahoma 15-10 at Baumwalker Stadium. Oklahoma's offense rattled off 13 hits, including five home runs to go with seven walks. TJ Poppy's two-run single in the bottom of the sixth tied the game at 7-7, but the Sooners responded with seven runs in the seventh inning to pull away. The Hogs will take on the Kentucky Wildcats to end the regular season starting Thursday night. Another game Sunday involving in-state Division I teams, the Little Rock Trojans pounded out eight doubles and three home runs while rallying from several deficits to beat Tennessee Martin 16-14. Arkansas State dropped its home finale to Texas State 15-9. I'm Todd Pierce for the Buzz Radio Network.
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16: This is the Pigskin Preacher, bringing you the word. Schrodinger's cat was a 1935 thought experiment by Erwin Schrodinger, illustrating the absurdity of quantum superposition applied to everyday objects. A cat in a sealed box is considered simultaneously alive and dead, a superposition, because its fate is tied to a subatomic event that may or may not occur, only settling into one state upon observation. Hence, Coach Cal's Razorbacks either won the NCAA championship or they did not. Double B's treats you like you won the national championship with an array of tasty drinks, snacks, sundry items, and petrol, as the Euros say. Stop by today at one of our 34 stores across the Natural State, and we'll take care of you. Doubleby's. It's where you gas it, grab it, and go. That's Doubleby's.
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0: 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Wes Moore and Joe Franklin with you on Out of Bounds. Let's bring in Matt Jones, WholeHogSports.com, Arkansas Democrat Gazette. Hey, Matt, what's going on?
13: Well, I'm waiting in line to pick up my kids.
0: All right. Well, sounds like you got plenty of time on your hands to sit and talk.
13: Yeah. You got a little while.
0: Let's start with this Arkansas offense. Scored double digits all three games this weekend. Got the home run ball going. What do you think about this offense? Is it heating up? Is this, or can we expect this to continue the rest of the year?
13: Yeah, I mean, I think they're playing pretty well. I mean, this is what, 2 weeks in a row now where they've played real well offensively. Now, I think some of that's being at home. Part of it's being at home and being comfortable in those surroundings. But TJ Pompey, I think you're starting to see him play more like what they brought him here to be. I think he's got up to 14 home runs now, and I think that's actually eclipsed what Brent Iredale did at that position last year in terms of home runs. Khalil Aloy, you know, I think he's hitting pretty well. Cam Kozel seems like he's hitting better. What's kind of interesting is that they're having all this offensive success, and one of the hitters that I kind of look at, like, I just kind of keep waiting for him to blow up again is Ryder Helfrich.
0: Yeah.
13: He's not been bad, and he's been effective. He had some RBI hits the last couple of weeks, but he looks a little frustrated to me at the plate. And he'll strike out, and if you're at the ballpark, there's a little magic word that he likes to yell that everybody in the park can hear. And it just seems like maybe he's got a little bit of, I don't know if it's weight of the world or pressure. I don't know what it is. He got a lot going on. He's trying to be the leader of a team, and he's got all these MLB draft projections where he might be a top 10 pick coming up in a couple of months. So I'm interested to see if he can get it going. But I do like what's going on around him. I think that they've looked pretty good. 34 runs against Oklahoma, a team that's got some pretty good pitching, albeit they're a little erratic at times. That's the most runs they've had in the SEC series this year. And that's kind of saying something because they had one against South Carolina, where they scored 22 runs in one game.
0: All right, pitching wise, what are they going to do in Game 3?
13: Well, I don't know. I mean, I think that just a bigger question is what are they going to do in Game 2, and how's the Game 2 going to go for them? Beats is really reliable. Yeah. He'll give you 6 or 7 innings, but like Gabe Gackle, he's going to be their Game 2 guy moving forward, I suspect. Maybe they go beat TBA again this week at Kentucky, but I think they would like to keep Gackle in that Game 2 role. But it seems to me like it seems to me like he's not going to give you more than 4 or 5 innings in an outing. Like, you think through his entire career, I think the longest outing he's ever had was maybe 6 innings, 6 1/3, something like that. And I think that might have even been in relief against LSU up at the World Series last year. He hasn't developed as a starter the way that I think everybody thought that he would. And part of that development is being able to go deep into games. And so when he's not able to go as deep into games, I think that really affects what they're able to do in game three. You know, it affects some of the arms they're able to bring in. Maybe they don't want to, double up with players. That's the big concern, I think, with this team is their starting pitching and the fact that outside of Hunter Dietz, there really just isn't anybody on the team who's going to reliably give them length on the weekend. I thought this weekend James DeKramer's performance yesterday was really intriguing, and I don't want to put any unnecessary expectations on him. But remember, they brought James DeKramer here to be a starting pitcher potentially. He'd been a starter at Oregon State last year, started for him in the postseason, and he had been hurt for about the last 2 months. He'd been dealing with a calf injury, and the fact that he went out and he was so effective for a couple of innings yesterday makes me wonder if they're able to get a little bit of length out of him. Maybe he becomes a game three starter option in one of these TBA situations. I don't know that. I'm just speculating. But he was one of the ones, I'd say one of the five or six pitchers at the beginning of the season who was really being evaluated in the starting role. And I thought the outing that he had against Oklahoma yesterday was a fairly positive development. And it's going to be interesting to see how that might grow as the season goes on.
4: If you have any concerns with this team, it sounds like starting pitching could be one of them. If that's the case, are there any other concerns you see that stand out to you?
13: Well, I mean, just pitching in general. They're not real deep in the bullpen either. And I think it's yesterday and a lot of games on the weekends the last few weeks have kind of illustrated. Think about their last three series in Fayetteville. Georgia had that game where they scored 26 runs. Last week against Ole Miss, Arkansas pitched really well in game three, but they pitched well in game three because of the way they were able to set it up by saving pitchers in game two because they were getting, whipped pretty good against Ole Miss. I think they scored 11 in that game. And then, obviously yesterday, Oklahoma scored 15. And you could even go to, some other game threes in other series. Like, Missouri beat them 6-1 in the finale a few weeks back up in Columbia, but they're up 5-0 before I think Arkansas had recorded the fourth out of the game. And I think that's the thing is they've been so inconsistent on the mound, and it doesn't matter if it's starting pitching or relief pitching. This just feels like it's a team that when they get into the postseason, if they fall into a loser's bracket in a regional, I just think they're going to have a really hard time fighting their way out of that. Maybe they can swing their way out of it. Maybe the offense has gotten a lot better. But, from a pitching standpoint, I feel like especially in a regional, they're going to have to win. Otherwise, it might be hard for them to get to a super.
0: Matt Jones with us, WholeHogSports.com. Thought I messed up. Matt, what about Steele Leaves? Could they stretch him out? I like what I see out of Steele. And, of course, we're biased because we have him on every week. But I feel like this is a guy that could give you five.
13: Yeah, I think he could. I mean, he's a good strike thrower. And I think he even said this on your show a week or so ago, Wes, is that he's given up more home runs than he would like to have. And I'm sure, one home run is more than any pitcher is going to want to give up. I will say the thing about Steele is if you stretch him out, you're only able to use him once on the weekend. And I think that he's got a really durable arm to where you can use him two, maybe even three times on a weekend if the situation is right. And so I think that would be the drawback to potentially throwing him too long in one game is that you don't get that arm available multiple times a weekend. And I would say the same thing about Parker Coyle, who a lot of people have asked about, why don't they maybe start him more? And they did start him against Georgia, but I thought against Georgia kind of showed you why he hasn't developed into a starter, which is that he's pretty good for about 30 to 35 pitches, and then it'll go south on him pretty fast after that.
0: Matt, when you look at this Kentucky series, what's on the line for Arkansas?
13: Well, there's a lot. I mean, I still think it's going to be really hard for him to get into a regional hosting role because of where their RPI is, but I wouldn't totally rule it out. I mean, I think the number of quad one wins that Arkansas has is kind of the stat that they're going to hang their hat on in terms of potentially being a host. I think that they're

0: depending on what seed they are. The SEC tournament's still got kind of a weird schedule in that it's four games the first day, four games the second day, and then it drops down to two games once the top four seeds get involved down there at Hoover. So, I mean, that's kind of what's on the line for them. And then, you know, from Kentucky's point of view, this is a team that I think they're kind of on the bubble for the NCAA tournament. To their credit, they haven't been swept at all this year. And so they've got some really nice resume wins, but they're 12-15 in the SEC. I don't know that 12 wins is going to cut it getting into the NCAA tournament. Typically, you know, 15 has kind of been the lock number. 14's kind of been the magic number. And then there have been some teams that have won 13 that have gotten in with a, you know, strong enough strength of schedule. I don't think Kentucky could get in with 13 regular season SEC wins. Maybe if they got 13 and won two or three down in Hoover, that might do the trick. So, you know, they're going to play a Kentucky team that's on their home field. We've talked before about how they, you know, they recruit to, you know, be able to run on that field. It's a turf field. And, you know, they're going to be a little bit desperate and a little bit hungry to beat Arkansas. So I think that's what's on the line. It's quite a bit for both teams.
1: You know, if Arkansas, and like you said, things would have to happen, but if they finish with the top four seed in the SEC and as strong as the SEC as a conference is RPI-wise, I got to think that team's got to be hosting.
0: Yeah, you would think that, but not necessarily. I mean, you think about 2022, Arkansas won 18 games, and they were really close to winning the division that year over Texas A&M, and they didn't get to host, and it's because they had an RPI of number 41. Now, their RPI this year is better. I think they're number 26 in the RPI that got released today, and so the you know, I think they're in a better position to host this year than they were 4 years ago when they won all those SEC games and didn't get to host. But it's kind of tricky trying to base hosting off of conference wins, especially now that the conferences have gotten so bloated. Because, you know, you can get a year where, I mean, look at Arkansas this season. They got to play the two worst teams in the conference, South Carolina and Missouri. And, you know, you might have a team that only won. I mean, Ole Miss is a perfect example. I think they're a game back of Arkansas right now. But, you know, I don't think they got to play Missouri or South Carolina this season. So it's not every SEC schedule or not every SEC record is equal. And so I think it's if they got a top four seed, I think that's, you know, something that is nice to put on the resume. But I don't know that it guarantees them a hosting spot.
2: Matt, what's the argument for Arkansas to host, and what's the argument against them hosting?
0: Well, the argument against is the RPI and some of the losses that they've had this season. You know, it feels weird to be a team for not sweeping an SEC series, but you know they couldn't finish off a sweep at Missouri or South Carolina. Those aren't great. Those are not great losses for them, and they've got three quad four losses this year. Two of them were to Stetson, and one of them was to UT Arlington. And to put that in perspective, the 5 years before this, Arkansas had a total of four quad four losses.
3: Wow.
0: So they've had almost as many this year as they've had the last 5 years combined. The 2021 team did not have any quad four losses, and then from 22 to 25, each of those teams had one quad four loss apiece. So you can have one of those. But when you have two or three of them, that's when your RPI really starts to take a hit. And that's what's happening with Arkansas right now, is that, you know, they've got those quad four losses that are bringing the RPI down. Because you look at them, they've got 13 quad wins, and you ask what is, you know, what would be the argument for it. There's only three teams in the country that have got more quad one wins than Arkansas right now. Georgia Tech's got 16, Florida has 15, Texas has 14. And then Arkansas, Auburn, and Ole Miss all have 13 apiece. Like I mentioned, you know, Arkansas could get more against Kentucky this weekend in Lexington. And I would suspect that anybody they play at the SEC tournament as a top four or a top eight seed, it's probably going to be a quad one game as well than Vancouver. So they've got a chance to, you know, I mean, I guess that could theoretically go up to like 19 or 20 if they were to win out this season. But it wouldn't surprise me if we're looking at a team by Memorial Day that you're talking about probably 15, 16, maybe 17 quad one wins. I mean, that's going to look really good. But I tell you, the RPI, I don't know how heavy they're going to weigh RPI

0: in their evaluation of teams this year, but they've weighed it pretty heavily in the past. Last year, I think the lowest RPI team to host was number 19 in the RPI. And so you're talking about Arkansas. To get into that range, they'd have to raise their RPI by 7 places in 2 weeks. I just don't see that happening.
1: Matt Jones with us, WholeHogSports.com, Arkansas Democrat Gazette. Matt, tell us about Dick Hughes. I saw your story, and this was a guy who had a heck of a rookie year with the St. Louis Cardinals.
0: Yeah, so he passed away on Wednesday of last week. He retired to Stevens, which is a little town down in Washtenaw County, not far from Magnolia. And you know, he had lived there for most of his life. He was born in Stevens. His family moved to Shreveport when he was in elementary school. He went to high school in Shreveport, won a state championship at Shreveport Bird. But, you know, he lived in Stevens pretty much all of his life. And, you know, just a really cool story. I got to meet him when he came up to Fayetteville 4 years ago as part of Arkansas's 100-year baseball celebration. And they brought him up to throw out the first pitch before a Saturday game against LSU. And that was really cool because not only did he come, but like 15 members of his family came. And I think it meant something to him, but what was really neat was to see what it meant to his kids and his grandkids who, you know, like even whenever I came down, I come down and I just wanted to shake his hand because I talked to him on the phone a little bit earlier in the week. And, you know, you can kind of feel like, hey, there's like 4 cell phones that are out recording this conversation or taking pictures. And it was just kind of neat to see, you know, how big of a deal that was to them. But when you talk about the greatest Razorbacks who went on to play professional baseball, or maybe put another way, the greatest Razorbacks in professional baseball, I don't know that Dick Hughes ever really gets mentioned a whole lot because he played, you know, in such a different era. He played at Arkansas in a time where there are no records of what he did as a pitcher at Arkansas in 1958. I mean, we're lucky that we've even got scores from those years. And before this year, in the media guide, there were not even any scores before 1960. So, yeah, he went to St. Louis well after his playing career at Arkansas, had a great 1967 season. That was the year that Bob Gibson broke his leg and missed about 2 months of the season. And this is at a time when, you know, to get to the World Series, you've got to have the best record in your league. And so he had a great year. He was like 16-6, had a really good ERA. I think they won something like 76 or 73% of the games that he started. He won the National League Rookie of the Year by the Sporting News. There were 2 different NL Rookie of the Year awards given out that year. There was one by the Sporting News, which was voted on by the players, and then there was one given out by the baseball writers. And the baseball writers gave theirs that year to Tom Seaver, who was with the Mets when he was 22 years old, and Dick Hughes was voted by the players as the National League Rookie of the Year. And, you know, it feels like he really was set up to have a great career with the St. Louis Cardinals, but in spring training in 1968, he threw a pitch. And I don't know that they ever diagnosed it as a torn rotator cuff, but when you hear him talk about it, that's certainly what it sounds like. He said he had a warm, wet feeling in his shoulder, and he just never pitched the same. But he kept pitching. I mean, think about pitching through a rotator cuff and what that must do, you know, to your body. And just was never the same pitcher. I think he was out of baseball by 1969. Spent a little bit of time with Cardinals in coaching roles and scouting roles. I think he might have even coached with the Arkansas Travelers for a year or two. You know, then he moved to Stevens, raised cattle and chickens and kids, and was the justice of the peace, and, you know, was on the school board and a deacon for his church, and he led worship at his church, and just a really cool story. I mean, you talk about, he's 88 years old, and, you know, that man lived a really incredible life. Wow. And so, you know, it was, again, when you talk about the greatest Razorbacks, it's easy to forget him because he played in such a different era at Arkansas and, you know, his professional career too. But that year that he had in 1967 was, you know, probably as good a year as any Razorback has ever had in pro baseball.
1: That's awesome. Great story. Matt, thank you, man. We appreciate you coming on.
0: All right. Thank you, Wes. We'll see you.
1: You bet. Matt Jones, WholeHogSports.com. Let's take a break. We'll come back, finish up our second hour. This is Out of Bounds.

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0: little Godsmack for you. Looking at some of the lines on Bet Saracen. Got a couple big ones coming up. Lakers are 11.5 point underdog tonight. Remember, Neil was with us. He wasn't happy with that 8.5 on Friday. That was pretty easy.
1: Yeah, so and a little these higher. Games, they've been competitive to some point, and then Thunder, they'll hit their stride and run off and cover that line that's in place. But for some of the game, it's hanging in the balance, and looks like Lakers may cover. They even, in parts of the game, look like this past game, they had a halftime lead. Game three had a halftime lead, and then it kind of fell apart for them.
0: I was watching that game. I was rooting for, because of HB, I wanted the Lakers to get one. Even at halftime when they were leading, and I was like, I don't know if they can keep this up. I don't know if they're going to win this game. And sure enough, Oklahoma City just pulls away. 11.5 point road favorite tonight. That game tips off at 9:30. The first game tonight, you got Detroit and Cleveland. Cleveland, a 3.5 point favorite at home. This is a good game. I mean, Detroit wins, goes up 3-1, go back home, they can finish it off. As the number one seed, you kind of expect them to do that. Cleveland, man, they're talented too.
1: Yeah. Playing a game on the road, and you've already gotten the upper hand because you've gotten the split that you want. And then that home team, they're trying to cover home court and tie the series and give themselves a chance. So game four is going to be a tough, they're going to be a tough out.
0: Tomorrow night, Spurs and Timberwolves. The Spurs are a 10.5 point favorite on Bet Saracen. Big home favorite. By the way, the guy who I was bragging on that got all his bracket right in the first round, he had the Knicks.
1: Kept it going.
0: Still perfect. All right, coming up, we have what's trending. We'll take a look at some of the things that happened over the weekend. And a little bit later, we'll tell you about a big event going on in Arkansas this weekend. Stick around. Hour number three's next.
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8: Sheriff's officials in Garland County are looking for a missing woman. They're asking for help in finding 46-year-old Shauna Harding. She was last seen Thursday afternoon on Redfern Place. Harding was wearing black leggings and a t-shirt. If you've seen her or know where she is, please call the police. To some national news now. One American passenger has tested positive after evacuations from a cruise ship affected by the hantavirus. One of the 17 Americans on the ship tested positive, but so far is not showing symptoms. One of the 5 French passengers also tested positive after she started to develop symptoms on the flight home. The World Health Organization says there is still little risk to the public. All passengers who were let off the ship were taken to their home countries on either military or charter flights. None were commercial airlines. For the Buzz Radio Network, I'm KARK's Gary Bird Jr.
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11: A lot of cloud cover in the morning, but we're going to have some sunshine this afternoon. It'll warm up to only 77 here in Little Rock with a northeast wind of 10 to 15 miles per hour. Expect a clear sky tonight, maybe some patchy fog. It will get cool. We'll drop down to 52 overnight. With the Buzz Radio Network, I'm meteorologist Pat Walker.
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3: NBA playoffs, Knicks rolling. They sweep the 76ers. They're kicked back, ready for the Eastern Conference Finals to begin.
4: Inside, reverses, got it. Sweet move from Jalen Brunson, deflected by McBride. Brunson a three, bang. It's a 29-point lead. Timeout, Philadelphia.
5: Dottier knocks that one down.
6: And they just tied the playoff record for most threes.
7: For the second consecutive season, the Knicks will advance to the Eastern Conference Finals. They've won seven consecutive playoff games. A sweep completed here in Philadelphia.
3: 144-114. How about that?
8: They continue to play well. And especially in this last stretch over the past couple of weeks.
3: 25 three-pointers. 25 of 44 for 57%. Red hot. Compare that to the 76ers. They were 8 of 36. So they hit 17 more threes than them.
8: And sometimes you get in a game and you're trying to keep up. And you play to the other team's game. And that's the case there. Sixers shooting a lot of threes. Not that they don't traditionally shoot, all NBA teams shoot threes, but sometimes you're trying to play the other team's game and you're shooting even more.
3: McBride had seven threes. Brunson had six. Hart had four. Man, that was entertaining. They were clicking so well, it was fun to watch. When a team shoots like that, would you make the Knicks, no matter who it is, your favorite to win the Eastern Conference?
8: Absolutely. Absolutely. They made it back to the point where they were last year here, Eastern Conference Finals, and it looked like they had things rolling. Coach gets fired, and because they're thinking, we need something, a change of pace to get us over the hump. They made it back to the point that they were last year. They needed to make it back to at least this point. It looked a little bleak earlier in the playoffs, but now they seem to be rolling along, and this is what you brought Mike Brown in for. This is what you made the change for, to take that next step, get to finals, get past that Eastern Conference Finals, get to the finals. But the way they're playing, absolutely, they should be the favorite.
3: They are minus 165 on Bet Saracen to win the Eastern Conference Finals.
8: And they've made NBA history where they have the biggest point differential throughout so many games so far.
3: Detroit is next at plus 220, and the Cleveland Cavaliers, they're the long shot to win the Eastern Conference Final. Of course, they're down a game. They still have to beat Detroit, and then they'd have to beat New York, but they're plus 700. Real quick, Western Conference, Oklahoma City's minus 175, San Antonio plus 400. Oh, no, I'm sorry, that's to win the entire thing. Western Conference winner, Oklahoma City's minus 300. San Antonio's plus 275. Minnesota is plus 3,000. Lakers are plus 25,000. In fact, the Timberwolves are almost worth a little flyer at plus 3,000.
8: Oh, yeah.
3: I mean, a dollar would win you 30. $10 would win you 300.
8: They have the makeup to do it also. Like Joe Klein was mentioning, they have a lot of experience, and they're another one of those teams. They're trying to take that next step.
3: I'm a little surprised with their odds at plus 3,000. What are they to win the title? Plus 6,000 to win the title.
8: Even better.
3: Wow. All right. Well, speaking of, T-Wolves took care of the Spurs last night.
7: Reed lines it up. Rebound Edwards,
0: third try is the charm.
9: If it's still in the air in the backcourt, it's still a violation.
0: Bust the timeout, bust the long pass. Basumu touches it, not a violation, and he's able to secure it in the corner. Is it a tie-up? No, it's a foul first. Fox has to jack from deep. Banked it up, no good. It banks around. Champagne put it up, it's too late. Game four to the Timberwolves. Series tied at two apiece.
3: 114-109, and that play where they, desperation, had to throw it across midcourt. What a catch by that guy. I mean, just a remarkable effort, second effort, then to get his feet down, then he gets fouled. That was a huge play. Could have been a backcourt violation. They got to throw it cross court and made a great play.
8: Yeah, he used his entire body to make that play happen. And Anthony Edwards was asked after the game, he looked like a receiver. He's like, who would you say he looked like? He said a Roddy White, because Anthony Edwards thinking Atlanta. Georgia, Atlanta Falcons. So he looked like Roddy White trying to make that catch.
3: Should have gone with Jefferson since he's in Minnesota. Let's see here. For the Timberwolves, Anthony Edwards, man, he was awesome last night. 36 points, 13 of 22. Spurs were double-teaming him every time he had the ball. They would run a second defender at him, at just trying to force the ball out of his hands. He did a great job. They did a great job of finding the open guy. But there were a couple times, if the guy was a little late, Anthony Edwards would just take off and either split the double team or beat his guy before the double team could come. They were running people all at him, and then he would just stop and pop and drain one. You're just like, man, that's so incredible. You can't stop. They cannot stop him right now.
8: He's, as they say, in the zone.
3: Mm-hmm.
8: He was feeling it.
3: 13 of 22. McDaniels had 14. Randall had 12. Gobert had 11. Naz Reid had 15, so very balanced after Anthony Edwards. So go back to San Antonio. San Antonio, a huge home favorite, two games apiece. NHL, we begin with Montreal and Buffalo.
10: And played to Demidov from Caulfield.
11: Sometimes the individual makes the play, and this time it's Lane Hudson. Realizing he's got a man without a stick that can't get the poke check in, Greenway goes flying by, takes the goaltender to one side.
3: Montreal wins it 6-2. They go up 2-1. Let's check on Anaheim and Las Vegas.
12: Spin cycle for Sanekin to make the pass. That gets through Marner now. Gauthier for Killorn. Shot up against that. It's in!
3: Ducks win 4-3. They even that series 2 games apiece. Tonight, 1 game. Avalanche, of course, it's just 1 game because Carolina's already moved on with their sweep. Very impressive. What was I reading about them? 8-0, first team in like 40, 50 years that's done that? Off to an 8-0 start in the playoffs?
8: You said Avalanche?
3: No, oh, Carolina.
8: Carolina Panthers. Hurricane, yes, Hurricanes. Yeah, and Avalanche, I believe, could match them. They could.
3: No, they're 2-1.
8: Oh, okay, all yeah, right.
3: The Wild.
8: So, they just drop.
3: Yep. That is tonight, Avalanche up 2-1. A lot of goals been scored in this series. Let's see here. It was 5-1 on Friday night. But it didn't hit the over. 5-1. The over-under was 6.5. Oh, speaking of?
8: Yeah, because it went up on them because yes, they've been scoring so much.
3: The Razorback Game 3 over-under. Oh, my gosh. That was so easy.
8: Y'all smashed it.
3: Yeah. I think it was 12.5 on Bet Saracen. I was like, you know, and I'd watched all this series, and I knew Oklahoma was just complete. Their bullpen was just depleted. And with Arkansas and their issues with the Game 3 starter, I was feeling I was surprised how ineffective Gibbler was. I thought he would do better. But that over-under hit so early in that game, I was just like, well, that was easy. But the problem was I turned it around and gave it back because of Arkansas. I took Arkansas -1.5. I was convinced they were going to sweep yesterday. And just the bats were going to keep, you know, scoring like, you know, they scored 12 in the first game, 12 in the second game. I thought they would do it again. Well, they scored 10. The bats did their part. Just got to get better pitching. All right, speaking of baseball, let's go to Major League Baseball, White Sox Mariners.
13: This ball is drilled deep to left. Back he goes! Get out! Randall Grichuk ties this game in the eighth with a solo shot.
3: And we got Phillies, Rockies. Rockies is another one of those. I told y'all last week, bet the Rockies over because they score a lot and they give up a lot. That's been pretty easy. Lost it for the first time yesterday because the Rockies got shut out.
14: Colorado in the air.
13: Uh-oh. That ball's hit well out towards center. Doyle's going back out toward the wall. It is gone! Off the batter's eye. He's done it again. 15 home runs for Kyle Schwarber. And the Phillies take a 1-0 lead. That one went 432.
14: Most home runs I've ever seen.
13: There's a line drive deep to right field. He's got two.
3: They win 6-0. They got up 6-0. I'm like, all right, we're on the pace. Let's go. Come on, Rocky, score me some runs. Nada. Nothing. Lost it for the first time. Angels, Blue Jays.
15: Adell lifts it. And that's an opposite field home run for Joe Adell. Joe Adell's homer extended the Angel lead to 5-1, and Joe Adell hits another one hard. Wow. Joe Adell, absolute missile, second of the game, and the Angels lead 6-1.
3: That was in the upper deck, like left center field. That was a smash. Giants, Pirates.
13: Line drive, base hit. One run scores. This game is tied. And a player to right. And you got to get home. You got to get home. This game is over. Oh, my goodness.
3: Giants walk them off 7-6 over the Pirates in 12 innings. And we'll finish up with the Padres and Cardinals.
13: In the air to deep left field. Back goes Church. Look at him. Gone! Game tied! Now Castellanos ties it up! 2-2! Now that is an AB!
3: And they go on to win it. 3-2 in 10 innings. And over the weekend, Bobby Cox passed away. A lot of stuff on Twitter. I saw a thing this morning. It was John Smoltz. No, not John Smoltz. It was Greg Maddux. He was pitching. And he sends the pitching coach out, and he was facing a guy for the Arizona Diamondbacks who had hit him traditionally, Gonzalez, and told him to walk him. And Maddux was like, no, give me two pitches. I'm going to throw this little cutter, then I'm going to come inside. I'm going to get him to pop it up to Chipper Jones at third base. And Leo Mazzoni, pitching coach, goes back to the dugout, tells Bobby Cox. Bobby Cox just screaming in the dugout, mad. Maddux isn't listening, not taking instructions. Throws the first pitch just like he says. A little cutter comes back inside, pops him up third base. Chipper Jones makes the catch final out of the inning. And Chipper Jones said it's a Maddux story. It's just like, it's incredible what this guy's in his brain, how he worked it out, and what he was going, not only get him out, but what he was going to get him to do. And that was to pop it foul to third base. And then they show a cutaway of the dugout, and Bobby Cox just dying laughing, just sitting there chuckling, laughing like, how incredible. Here's John Smoltz talking about Bobby Cox.
16: He was everything. He traded for me, and, you know, that was a big trade back then, and certainly I needed to do my bargain, do my end, but then he managed me into the pitcher that I became. There's no single person who had a bigger impact on my career than Bobby. And, you know, most people forget that it wasn't just all great seasons that I had. He had to endure the ups and downs of my career, but he believed in me. And in 1991, when I was 2-11, and everybody called for me to be either shipped out or put in the pen, Bobby stuck with me, and he knew I'd turn it around. And without that, and without that kind of boldness, and he was a player's manager, you hear that a lot, but you don't really understand what a player's manager is. It doesn't mean it's a country club. It means he respects you as a man. He knows that if you can respect his three simple rules, then he's going to be able to lead you. And he was a leader of men. And, sad day, sad week. Ted Turner, who was one of the greatest owners of all time. And I'm just telling you, I never wanted to go anywhere else. That's why I stayed 20 years, and all the contract negotiations I had and chances to go other places, I wanted to play for Bobby.
3: Chipper Jones doesn't tweet a lot. In fact, he said he hadn't been on there in a while, but felt the need to write a message about Bobby Cox and let everybody know what kind of a person he was and what kind of a man and what he meant to him. So I thought that was pretty cool. Go look for that Chipper Jones on Twitter and see what he had to say. All right. I noticed where your Steelers signed their kicker. Now, the Cowboys and the Steelers have the two most expensive kickers in football.
8: Yeah.
3: How about that? Both making $7 million a year.
8: Yeah, well-deserved for Chris Boswell. He's been one of the most accurate kickers since his time in the league altogether. And he's pretty accurate from about 63 and under. Now, there are some kickers in the league that we've seen Cam Little hit close to a 70-yarder, and he's capable of hitting those 70-yarders. He's hit one in preseason. Don't know if Boz has that type of leg where he's going to go that long, but he's really accurate, and feel good about him, maybe 63. That may be the range. He could go deeper than that, but if you have somebody that you can depend on within that range, feel good about him, you lock him down.
3: Important piece right there. Darius Acuff at the NBA Combine has measured 6'2", barefoot, 186 pounds. He has a 6'7 wingspan and an 8 foot, 2.5 inch standing reach. And
8: that was a great measurable.
3: Yeah, this guy says,
8: yeah,
3: in line with past measurements, not the biggest or the longest guard around, but certainly not any kind of a deal breaker with Darius Acuff. There are taller guards in this draft. There are longer guards. But
8: the most important thing for him is they know he can play basketball. They know he can play at a high level. He's a scorer. He can get others involved. He's a combo guard. He's giving you some versatility there. So no matter if the numbers look great because he is 6'2", but if he was under 6'2", it wouldn't change a thing.
3: I was reading about Greg Sankey acknowledged a tipping point when an expanded playoff begins to threaten the importance of regular season games. He brought up Oklahoma and the Buffalo Bills as examples. I don't know. I was also reading another one where he said that the SEC, people want to say it's always about the money. He says if it was about the money, the SEC would be playing on Friday nights. He said that's not something we want to do. Which I was glad. I've always been one. Friday nights, especially in the South, it needs to be about high school football. And the SEC has no interest in getting into the Friday night game like the Big Ten or maybe the Big 12.
8: Yeah. Well, I mean, there are certain standards that you stick by, but the money must not be to the level that they feel like they would make that change or jump in on playing on Fridays. But a lot of it is about the money. A lot of the changes that come about, it's all about the money.
3: And Thursday is the schedule release in the NFL. Man, they are hyping that up. You can't turn on a national sports talk show without hearing the commercial or even seeing the commercials on TV. But Cowboys Giants has been released. That's going to be your Sunday night football game.
8: Seems like that's the trim that's in place, that Cowboys are going to play Sunday night every season to start it off. Unless they play on a Thursday night, but they're going to play one of those night games as the season begins.
3: I think it's 5 out of 8 years.
8: Yeah, and as far as the schedule, now that you have NFL Network and ESPN working in conjunction, it gets even bigger. As far as, like you were talking about, seeing it everywhere and some of the advertisements that are out there for schedule release, and it's an exciting time for every fan base because now you look at it, and if you're in a city that's not an NFL city, but you're a fan of a team, now you want to see when that team is going to be close to you and go to some of those away games, or you may want to go check that team out at home, depending on what their home schedule looks like, who they're playing there, when they're playing there. So it's an exciting time altogether.
3: There is a speculation the first Thursday night game is going to be Seattle hosting Chicago.
8: Oh, yeah, that'd be great. That'd be great, too. No matter who they host, some of those playoff teams from last season, it's going to be electric for them.
3: And I didn't realize this, but they were saying on the radio that the first game, though, is going to be in Australia.
8: It is, Wednesday night.
3: Going to be Rams and 49ers?
8: Yes.
3: So that game is set. So we know that one is your kickoff, your opener, but then your first Thursday night game, they were speculating. The talk in Chicago and circle, you know, spreading around is it's going to be the Seahawks hosting the Bears.
8: Yeah. And it makes sense, though, because it was either going to be Bears, maybe another team from their division, from that NFC North.
3: Mm-hmm.
8: But Rams and 49ers, they're already locked up. That's what you would ultimately like to see is Seahawks against one of those division rivals, but they're going to save that for later in the season. Chargers have signed David Njoku from Browns. They're tight end. They've signed him to a one-year deal. So that Browns tight end, the unit there, has gotten a little bit less explosive with David Njoku moving on, and now Chargers get that explosion from David Njoku. And then Vikings, they're putting Adrian Peterson in their ring of honor. Hmm. So they're honoring him as one of their best players in franchise history, which he is. But now we get the news that he's going to be officially inducted.
3: That's cool. Palestine, Texas. That was one of our rivals in Jacksonville. Palestine, Jacksonville. Big rivalry game. His dad played at the same junior college I went to. Lon Morris Junior College.
8: Oh, nice.
3: I watched him as a kid. He was a heck of a basketball player. All right, we'll take a break when we come back. Oh, we got a big event coming up this weekend up at Pettigee Mountain. Museum of Automobiles is hosting a big event. We're going to tell you all about it when we come back. Stick around. This is Out of Bounds.
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19: The Arkansas Razorback softball team earned the number 5 seed in the NCAA tournament. They'll host a regional at Bogle Park in Fayetteville starting Friday. Arkansas will play Fordham at 4:30 in the first game of the regional, followed by Washington playing South Florida at 7 o'clock on ESPNU. Arkansas holds a 4-0 all-time record against Fordham. It'll be the 6th consecutive season that Arkansas has hosted a regional. Taking a look at the NCAA tournament as a whole, 6 of the top 8 national seeds, 11 of the top 16 are all from the SEC. Alabama is the top seed in the tournament, followed by Texas, Oklahoma, and Nebraska. The winner of the Fayetteville Regional will face the winner of the regional hosted by number 12 overall seed Duke in the Super Regionals. I'm Todd Pierce for the Buzz Radio Network.
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0: Welcome back to Out of Bounds. Wes Moore and Joe Franklin with you. Thanks for joining us. Got a big event happening this Friday. Museum of Automobiles, Petit Jean Mountain. Let's bring in Beulah Ivy. Learn all about this event. Welcome into Out of Bounds. How are you?
1: I'm doing fine, thank you. How are you?
0: Great. Thank you for joining us today and telling us a little bit about the celebration. It's a big year for you guys at the Museum of Automobiles. 50 years.
1: Yes, sir. This is our 50th year anniversary since Mr. Rockefeller passed away and the 10 original men got together and formed our 501c3 and reopened the museum. It's been 50 years this month.
0: Wow. How are y'all celebrating?
1: Well, May the 29th, we are having John Snyder, who used to be Bo Duke, come up here, and he is signing autographs.
0: Well, that is awesome.
1: Between 10 a.m. and 3 p.m. that afternoon. And we have changed our museum price to allow for everybody to be able to get a picture or an autograph with him that day. The adults will be $20. Seniors 65 and older will be 17. If you're military and you have your ID, or if you're a student under between the age of 7 and 17, it'll be $15. And, of course, kids under 6 get in free.
2: What's the best way to get tickets?
1: At the door of the museum. It is first come, first serve.
2: How many would you be expecting for an event like this?
1: Oh, we have had a really, really good response to this. I'm hoping we have at least several thousand. I've been told we might have as many as 3, and then some people tell me more than 3,000. I'm hoping for the best, because all of this money will also go to help fund for the next 50 years at the museum.
0: How in the world did you get John Snyder to come?
1: Well, I just reached out and sent a couple emails and a few phone calls, and he was nice enough to respond and say he would do it for us.
0: That had to be a pretty good response. I mean, did you think it was a long shot?
1: Well, sort of, kind of. I'm very excited because I'm in the age bracket. I was in high school back when he was Bo Duke and used to wait every Friday night just to see him on TV.
2: It had to help the fact that you have a General Lee there on display and getting him to come in.
1: Yes, sir. We do have a General Lee on display. It is on display. Scott Romine is the gentleman that owns it. And he's also friends with John Snyder, so that might have helped a little bit.
0: Tell me about the Museum of Automobiles.
1: Well, it has been, like I said, it's been in here for 50 years. Mr. Rockefeller opened it up when he was first governor, and he opened it up, but after he passed away, it was closed for about a year, year and a half, and 10 men got together and decided that they wanted to reopen it. So they had some vehicles of their own, and they got together with some friends of theirs and come up with enough vehicles to reopen the museum, and they formed a 501c3. And we lease the land from the Arkansas State Parks and Tourism every year, and we've been open ever since. We have about 50 vehicles on our floor upstairs. Some of them are our own that the museum owns, and some of them are on loan from individuals. We have everything from a Elvis Presley vehicle. It's a Ranchero, to a vehicle that was owned by President John F. Kennedy.
2: So what's the range of oldest vehicle to newest vehicle you have there on display?
1: Well, the oldest vehicle is a 1904 Oldsmobile. I also like to tell everybody we have a 1908 Sears vehicle. Sears was, back in the day, you could order anything from Sears, from a house to a vehicle. It was Amazon before Amazon. I'm sure you remember the Sears and Roebuck catalogs.
0: Oh, yeah.
1: And our newest on the floor normally is a 1981 DeLorean, which is what was used in the movie Back to the Future. But right now, along our back wall on our special car display is a muscle car display. We also have a couple demons back there. So we have a Richard Petty car on our floor also.
0: Wow. What do you think? What is the big attraction that everybody wants to see?
1: It depends on the person, because I have asked several people which one they like best, mm-hmm. and it all has to do with the memory while they was growing up. Mm-hmm. Whether it's my dad had a 57 Chevy just like that one, or we used to ride in the back of a pickup like the Hudson on the on our floor upstairs. And some of them come in and they fall in love with the DeLorean because they grew up watching that movie. So we get a lot of different answers. It depends on the age group. You never know. Each vehicle tells its own story, and somebody can relate to each story that is up there.
2: Are you able to take photos inside the museum, get close to the vehicles, and get some photo ops there?
1: Yes, sir. You can take all the pictures that you want when you come up here. The only thing that we ask is you do not touch the vehicles or get in them. you have to say that for a reason, but you can get within, there's a 2 or 3 foot of each vehicle.
0: Where is the Museum of Automobiles? How do we get there?
1: The Museum of Automobiles is located at 8 Jones Lane in Moulton, Arkansas, and that is on top of Petit Jean Mountain. We are about 2 miles from the state park.
0: That is awesome. All right, the big day is May 29th, 10 to 3, John Snyder.
1: That is for John Snyder, but on May the 30th, we are also having a 50th year celebration. We're calling it our Golden Cruise-In, and Butch Patrick will be here that day. He's going to bring his Dragula car and his Eddie's Chopper that he had when he was Eddie Munster in the movie The Munsters. And we will be having a car show that day, and there's about 11 different divisions, which each one will have a first and second place trophy, along with the best of show for 1900 to 1969, 1970 to 2026.
0: Wow. That's a huge weekend. Are you ready for it?
1: We are getting ready, and we also have an

0: and sharing all this with us, and I'm glad we could pass it along.
1: Well, thank you for having us, and tell everybody to come on up. We are open 7 days a week, and we're open from 10 a.m. till 5 p.m.
0: There you go. Thank you. Best of luck later this month. Hope it all goes great.
1: Thank you very much. Let's pray for good weather.
0: Yes. Thank you.
1: This is Arkansas.
0: Yes, you never know. It's Beulah Ivy joining us. The Museum of Automobiles at Petit Jean Mountain. That is May 29th, 30th, and then the... Is that May 31st?
2: Yeah, it is.
0: Okay. I was counting knuckles. What? How about John Schneider coming in? Getting to take some pictures next to the General Lee and with him?
2: Oh, yeah.
0: That would be cool. All right, we got to take a break. We'll come back and wrap it up. Final segment of Out of Bounds. Stick around. We'll take a phone call if you want to join us, 661-1037. I'll hit the Middleton Heat and Air text line one more time. We'll wrap it up when we come back. It's Out of Bounds.

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Welcome back, Out of Bounds. Wes Moore, Joe Franklin with you as we wrap it up on a Monday. It was a great weekend recap brought to you by Fleet Management Services. Let's go over to the Middleton Heat and Air text line. 501 says, I came in late on your info at the car show. Where is it and what's the dates? Oh, I can do that. Glad I took notes. It is Friday, May 29th, Saturday the 30th, and Sunday the 31st. On Friday is when John Schneider is going to be there with taking pictures with the General Lee. It's at the Museum of Automobiles, and that's in Morrilton at Pettigee Mountain. Museum of Automobiles. It's the last weekend of May. So what would be 2 weeks from this weekend? You got a couple weekends.

0: 501 says, make sure you have good brakes if you go to Petit Jean. The trip down the mountain scares the death out of me. Petit Jean has a huge car show swap meet every year on Father's Day weekend, and it is awesome. It's really worth the drive. Hey, thanks, Seth. Thank you for telling us that. The Museum of Automobiles is super cool for anyone who hasn't been yet. Joe and I were talking during the break. I have not been up there before. And I was like, man, 50 cars? That sounds pretty cool.
1: Yeah, and been there for 50 years now. So something you need to check out. Nice attraction there.
0: I've been here for 20-something years, never been there. What's this? The NCAA Softball Selection Committee announced its 64-team field on Sunday night. This season featured an all-time high 12,739 home runs. Both UCLA and Oklahoma surpassed the previous single-season record of 161. They smashed that record. UCLA beat it by 21, and Oklahoma beat it by 13. Oklahoma's got some work to do to catch UCLA.

0: the very front of the cars. That one didn't come through. All right. There's also a car show in Eureka Springs that same weekend called Ford Thunder. It's the largest gathering of Mustangs in Arkansas. We've got all the great car information coming in now. All right. Anything over on the Arkansas Best Chevy Dealers live fan feedback? Yes, Josh says on Wimby, if an elbow needs to be thrown to make a statement, Wimby doesn't throw it. You grab somebody off the bench and let him make that statement for you and save Wimby. I think that was a little frustration, too, with all the fouls and all the abuse he had been taking. And he lost his cool for a second and retaliated, and he got a good shot in.
1: Tried to take matters into his own hands, and head coach Mitch Johnson said he was happy to see it. He said he wasn't happy with what happened, the result, and Naz Reid getting hit, but he was happy to see Wimby take control of the situation. And, you know, it resulted in him being ejected from the game, so he didn't like that part of it either. But just the fact that he's standing up for himself, and that is something that brings attention to officials where maybe you need to look more closely at how he's being kind of harassed at times during the game.
0: Mm-hmm. 501 says, what happens in college baseball if a base runner is struck by a ball while running the bases that was thrown by a defensive player? Well, he hurts a little bit. That's what happens. He's nothing. The ball bounces away. Runners keeps going. Could be safe. I think as long as he's in the base path. You know, that you have the rule that if you, when you're like running to first base, if you get outside of that running lane, then you would be called out. But as long as you're inside the base pass, the fielder or whoever has the ball throwing it, he has to throw it around the runner. That's why you see a lot of times when the ball hit to first base and the runner's going to second, the first baseman will take a step towards home plate so that the base runner is not in his way anymore, and he can get the ball to the shortstop to apply the tag. Got to kind of make a move. Remember the Jordan rules for the Bad Boys in Detroit? Oh, yeah. You think they all have some Wimby rules?

0: real quick. I was going to Bet Saracen real quick to look and see if I can get that, Earl. That line has gone down for the game. No, it is at 12.5. Oklahoma City is favored by 12.5. Now, the Spurs are 10.5 right now for tomorrow night. Spurs T-Wolves. Is that what he's saying? I think he was. No, he got Oklahoma City 10.5. Sometimes the early bird gets the worm. And Earl, I think you were the early bird in this case because it has gone up to 12.5. I wish I could get it at 10.5. Come on in here, Tripp. Tripp Keeter's joining us. Getting ready to produce Drive Time Sports. I hear Randy and Ray. I saw Ray for a second.
1: Yeah, they're here.
0: They're ready, huh?
1: Being a bit shy, though, I guess so, when it comes to the studio.
0: Yeah. being defiant is what it is called.
1: A little bit.
0: Not shy, defiant.
1: Yeah.
0: What's coming up?
1: Got a lot. We got, of course, Neil Atkinson for Bet Saracen. He'll be stopping by in the first hour. Then we'll have Trey Biddy for quite a while. I think his Monday segments are now, I think, a full hour.
0: Really?
1: On Drive Time Sports. Yeah, it used to be.
0: Well, he doesn't have to worry about practice or anything.
1: That's true. So we get him for an hour today. Nolan Souza will join us at 5:30. And maybe we'll have the shooter, Pat Bradley, joining us in the 6 o'clock hour. He's kind of stood us up in the past couple of weeks. So we shall see.
0: We'll see. I think he thought once he came into the studio a couple weeks ago,
1: right,
0: that was good enough for the next couple weeks. You know, in-person visit accounts for like 2 or 3 weekly appearances.
1: I guess for his logic, sure.
0: Well, Souza and the rest of the Razorbacks had a very good weekend. They hit the ball really well, scored 12 runs on Friday night, 12 on Saturday, and 10 on Sunday. So the bats are hot right now for the Razorbacks.
1: Talk about a great bounce back, too, because the first half of the season was just so rough for Razorback baseball. And I remember, I mean, it feels like it was only yesterday, even though, you know, a couple months ago, everyone was already firing off the alarms. You know, the season's over. Arkansas baseball isn't going to do anything ever again. We're never going to make a postseason. We're never going to be good. And all of a sudden, as you said, the bats are getting loud. They're starting to sing. And we're a week or two away from SEC baseball tournament and soon the regionals.
0: Yeah, the SEC tournament's like, 9 days away?
1: Yeah.
0: They'll be playing in Hoover next week. Yeah, Arkansas is going to Kentucky this weekend, Thursday, Friday, Saturday, and then from Kentucky straight to Hoover. So
1: those are going to be some early games. We're going to have them here on the Buzz, and the pregame's going to start at like 5 o'clock sharp. So for those days, Thursday, Friday, we're only going to have a one-hour show on Drive Time.
0: So the baseball games are going to be on the Buzz now?
1: I believe so. From the copies they sent us this morning.
0: Made a little change.
1: Made a little bit of a change so it doesn't conflict with the Travs on Buzz 2.
0: Okay, so first you'll have the pregame show at 4:30 and then the first pitch at 5, right?
1: I think so. I think the pregame show's at 5.
0: Oh, and the first pitch 5:30.
1: Yes, right. I believe so.
0: All right, Tripp, thanks for stepping in.
1: Of course.
0: That is it for today. We'll be back here tomorrow. Coach Z will join us. Have a great night. Drive Time Sports is next.
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5: The nation's largest food drive took place on Saturday. USPS and the National Association of Letter Carriers picked up packages of non-perishable food for Snap Out Hunger. The collections are going to the Arkansas Food Bank to be distributed to help end food insecurity. The result from the donations are not in yet, but this year's goal was 300,000 pounds of food. Over 266,000 pounds was collected last year in Arkansas. And looking ahead to tomorrow, the R Blood Institute and Conway Police Department are hosting a blood drive. Officials say blood supplies are in need across Arkansas. Tomorrow's blood drive is from 10 a.m. to 2 p.m. It's going to be in the multi-purpose training room at the Conway Police Department. Donors will get an exclusive t-shirt and one park pass of their choosing. For the Buzz Radio Network, I'm KARK's Gary Burton Jr.
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7: A lot of cloud cover in the morning, but we're going to have some sunshine this afternoon. It'll warm up to only 77 here in Little Rock with a northeast wind of 10 to 15 miles per hour. Expect a clear sky tonight, maybe some patchy fog. It will get cool. We'll drop down to 52 overnight. With the Buzz Radio Network, I'm meteorologist Pat Walker.
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0: Good afternoon. Welcome to Drive Time Sports here on the Buzz Radio Network. Rick Schaefer standing by in Northwest Arkansas. I'm Randy Rainwater from the Capital City.
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0: Good afternoon, Raymond. Good afternoon, Rick. Do it again. Do it again, Raymond.
2: Everybody have a good weekend?
0: Yes, we did. BuzzBQ this past
3: weekend.
0: Yes, BuzzBQ.
3: Was it fun?
0: It was a great event once again with every type of barbecue in sauce that you could imagine.
3: Really?
0: And even they have these specialty dishes, side dishes, I think that's what they call them.
3: Yeah.
0: We're trying to get Raymond's...
3: Oh, get his microphone up.
2: You know, years ago, I was one of the judges for the BuzzBQ, and I cook ribs, I make my own sauce, I enjoy doing that. And after you sample 40 different ribs, I didn't want to look at barbecue for a good while.
3: I'll bet.
2: But it was amazing. So you could take a bite of one of them, and it was like biting into a stick of hickory wood. Oh, man, you got to back off the hickory here, man.
3: But anyway. Well, Randy, as much as you've criticized me for the way I like certain meat, I will say this. If you're eating barbecue, you eat burnt ends, you do not eat rare ends, right? Am I right? Is that correct?
0: I sample so many, I really can't tell you what.
3: Did you eat rare ends? You don't eat rare barbecue.
0: No, that's correct.
3: You don't do that.
0: Now, that is in that aspect, you are absolutely correct.
3: And I now, you need barbecue sauce, not ketchup. I get that.
0: Yeah. Yes.
2: Did they have a hot tub this year, Randy?
0: No.
2: Years ago, they had a hot tub. That was the year that Stinky Gringo was one of the sponsors. Tommy Smith was around.
3: Is that a real thing? Oh, Stinky Gringo?
2: Oh, yeah, I served it at Little Rock Trojan Arkansas State game the other night. I was a bartender.
3: You served it?
2: On Cinco de
0: Mayo. Oh, it's an actual model. Yes, it's a brand.
2: Oh, yeah. And it's only,
3: oh, my gosh.
2: What is it, 30 proof? Something crazy like that.
3: Goodness.
0: Don't know the numbers.
3: You can tell why I don't know anything about it. Stinky Gringo. Never heard of that.
0: But it was a fun event.
3: Yeah.
0: I don't know the numbers. There had to be thousands that went through this past Saturday. Hmm. Now, what you have to understand, Rick, it's held at the North Little Rock RV Park. And you can actually see the interstate right above. Yeah. Right above. So, I mean, you can see the cars passing by Interstate 30, right above the Arkansas River, and right below, or the RV park is right below. Just, it's kind of catty corner, if you will, from Simmons Arena. So you're right there on the river's edge.
3: All right.
0: And because of how the park is constructed, you can just make like a horseshoe around. It's got obviously asphalt driveway, and they got the concrete pads where the RVs are positioned. But you can just walk around, get free samples, and all the samples that you want, whether it be chicken, brisket, ribs. Didn't see many serving ribs. I'm guessing that is something that they use strictly to be judged.
2: Yeah.
0: Rather than just have, but brisket, chicken, you name it, it's all there.
2: Yeah, if you give somebody a rib every time they come by, that gets kind of expensive, you know.
0: Yeah, I can only imagine. You're right. The other big news, this is not sports related, but I can certainly, I think there are thousands out there, well, our tens of listeners.
2: You need an introduction music for this announcement.
3: Oh, this is big?
0: Oh. Sad news.
2: Yeah.
3: Oh, sad news.
0: Feltner's Whataburger in Russellville. I've always been saying when I talk about Honda of Russellville, I always talk about exit 82, the Whataburger exit.
3: Yeah, Yeah?
0: They closed their doors permanently Friday night.
3: Wow.
0: I was talking to Jeff Allen, who is the point extraordinaire personality, and he lives in Russellville.
3: Yeah?
0: And I have known Missy and Randy for easily 35 years.
2: Yeah.
0: Maybe even a year or two longer. Took it over from Missy's parents, father. And after, I don't know how many years. What did you say, 50 years? That
2: I don't know, but I can't.
3: I think it's been open probably. I moved here in 76. I can't remember it not being there, because that was one of the first things you learn is you stop in Russellville. It's exit 81, not 82, but that's one of the first things you hear is you got to go to Whataburger.
2: See, through Randy and his association with Missy and her husband, mm-hmm. we had our cell number. And anytime we went to Fayetteville coming or going, we'd call ahead and everything waiting on us, milkshakes, french fries.
3: Wow. Yeah.
2: We paid for it. It wasn't free.
0: Can't do it anymore. I would challenge a full bag of french fries. Anyone who could eat a full bag of french fries, you needed nothing else to eat.
3: Mm.
0: Because there were so many fries. I eventually got to where I got a half order, then I cut it down to a quarter of an order, and I still had fries left over. But the burgers...
3: So what happened?
0: Well, Randy and Missy are probably... I'm not going to hazard a guess how old they are. I'll just simply say, when you reach a certain age,
3: it was time to give it up.
0: It was time to step aside.
2: That's a staple. Russellville and Arkansas checks across the street.
0: Right across the street.
2: Somebody couldn't pick that up.
3: Nobody would buy it.
0: I don't know the details of that aspect of it.
2: We're saddened.
0: Yeah.
3: Yeah.
0: The
3: wow.
0: Business side of it, but
3: that's an Arkansas landmark.
0: Well, they're in the Arkansas Food Hall of Fame.
3: Yes, it should
0: whatever,
3: be.
0: Whatever
3: yeah.
0: it may, whatever
3: well,
0: it's
3: there's
0: called.
3: Well, there's a Feltner's up here, and they say it's close, it's similar, and it's on College. It's still open, to my knowledge. In fact, every Monday, the Sue Nye story, Jim Lindsay, played on the 64 and 65 teams. I think the helmet hitting got to him. He's not as sharp as he once was. But every Monday, Ken Hatfield, and I'm told, I think Freddie Marshall, maybe he lives back here, and several members of that 64-65 group that live here, they all go to Feltner's. And it's really a great stimulating experience for Jim. Brings back the memories. So I think it's still open, to my knowledge.
2: So where is it, Rick?
3: It's on College Avenue, between Township and Rolling Hills, if you know Fayetteville at all. So it would be considerably north of Martin Luther King Boulevard. And if you're MLK and you get on College Avenue, you go all the way to Township, and then you go a little bit further and there's Feltner's.
0: And it's called Feltner's?
3: Yeah, it's called Feltner's.
0: Okay.
3: Mm-hmm. It's not called Whataburger, it's called Feltner's. Because there are Whataburgers in northwest Arkansas that are, you know, the other Whataburger. So,
0: it's called Feltner's. Which is a franchise.
3: Mm-hmm.
0: Yeah.
3: Mm-hmm.
0: Okay, this is from our Middleton Heating here. Thank you. Says, I think Feltner's opened in 1958.
3: Holy smokes, wow.
0: 1958.
3: Wow. So that is almost 70 years of history, 68.
0: So, Randy, Missy, we wish you the best in retirement. I know it had to be a sad moment to close those doors for the final time on Friday night, and we just wish you well in any endeavors you have going forward.
3: Well, you know what's going to happen. Everybody's going to their house for dinner.
2: That's a lot of buns, Randy, a lot of buns.
0: That's a lot of buns. That's a lot of buns.
3: Did they take the shake machine with them?
0: I don't know, but the chocolate milkshake was outstanding. That was the double R special. It was the chocolate shake, and I wanted a glass of water to go along with it. The quarter, half order of fries, and just I could eat a regular Whataburger, not a double, not a triple, whatever else. But and they had other great food on the menu as well, but they were known obviously for their burgers. So.
3: Well, did they make an announcement ahead of time? They didn't just Friday all of a sudden say we're closed, did they? Or how did that happen?
0: If it were not from my wife telling me, I guess it was either Saturday or maybe it was even Friday night for that matter, or Friday afternoon, that they were closing. They'd be closing at 5:30. I think it was 5:30. Anyway,
3: wow.
0: Jeff was telling me a moment ago he went at 7:30 thinking he could still get there and avoid the rush. When he got there at 7:30, if you're familiar with the layout of the actual business, faced towards Arkansas Tech. There was a sign that was out next to the road. They were lined up all the way out.
3: Oh my
0: gosh.
3: Sign.
0: This
3: really?
0: Was still at 7:30 at night.
3: Wow.
0: But they finally ran out of food, and thus they closed the doors.
3: Wow. Goodness.
0: Sad moment.
3: Yeah. Everything here eventually comes to an end.
0: Yep. Yeah. Gosh, 70 years. That's amazing. Mm-hmm. That is absolutely amazing. But Savage says, by way of our Middleton Heat and Air, Randy, I guess Hunter Yurchak closed the Whataburger program too. So sad. LOL.
3: Oh my gosh.
0: Savage.
3: Gonna blame him.
0: Now,
3: poor Hunter. He's getting blamed for everything now. Yeah. Now no tennis and no Whataburger.
0: Huh. Oh my goodness.
3: Wow.
0: Oh my goodness.
3: Goodness gracious.
0: Well, hold on, Rick.
3: Well, where am I going?
0: Hold on, Ray. Wait a minute. I just saw another ball leave Baum Stadium. Oklahoma has hit another home run.
3: Well, you know, the 2 days before it, Arkansas hit a bunch. And, you know, Arkansas did win the series. And for those who have been wondering about Arkansas's offense, they did score in double digits in all three games. So, yes, Oklahoma won yesterday. But guess who had a big eighth inning the day before? And that's the way baseball works.
0: And that's the way you want to remember
3: it,
0: right?
3: But I knew you'd start it with what happened yesterday. But Arkansas still won the series. You knew that, didn't you? That Arkansas won the series, 2 out of 3. Did you know that?
0: No.
3: Or did you just think that the game Sunday was the only one that counted?
0: I only watched on Sunday. I don't know what happened.
2: They're no longer going to show Arkansas pitchers ERA, right?
3: Oh my gosh!
0: Well,
3: wow. Hey, if Dietz doesn't pitch, it is oh my gosh.
0: Somewhere near, most of them are at least 19 years of age. Would you think pitcher? Pitching-wise, there's a couple,
3: probably.
0: Close to 2021. Yeah, I'm seeing one on this page that says 22.11.
3: Oh, my gosh. That's the ERA?
2: So as the season started, it was touted.
3: As a deeper pitching staff.
0: Yes. Oh, my goodness.
3: Yeah.
2: They're deep.
3: Well, they got plenty of guys.
2: They go deep, all right.
3: Oh, my gosh.
0: You're coming out of the park deep?
3: Yeah, that's good, Ray. You came up with one. That's pretty good. But then they do have numbers. You know, I guess if you have a lot, that's deep, isn't it?
0: Well, I must have said something that caught Carrie's attention. And she walked in and she said, "What's wrong?" I said, "Well, dadgummit, another banjo hitter hit one out of the park." And she said, "What's a banjo player?" It's a guy that if he gets a hit, maybe you need to start playing the banjo, because he is... that little left-hander they had, I think he had like one home run going into the weekend. He had two in one game. Two in one game.
3: Yeah. Right. I think he did have one. I think he's got three. So
0: yeah, he's he probably wishes they could play Arkansas every weekend.
2: He may be SEC Player of the Week.
3: Well, don't look now, but I'm looking at the Baseball America Top 25. And Arkansas, despite getting shelled, moved from 14th to 10th in Baseball America this week.
2: Oh, good.
3: There must have been some real shakeups in the SEC, because Auburn has moved up to number 4. Georgia's moved up to number 5. Texas has fallen from 3 to 6, so they must have had a tough weekend. And Florida's number 9. Arkansas's number 10. And when you look at the SEC records... other than Georgia being 21-6, Everybody else is about in the same cluster. Mississippi State's number 12. Texas A&M's number 15. Let's see, Alabama's number 19. Oklahoma's number 20. They were number 16 before last week. Arkansas knocked them down a little bit. Ole Miss is number 22, and Tennessee's number 24. Is this a tough league or what? And you're complaining about losing a game?
0: Every game was an adventure.
3: Well, except
0: for the one on Friday.
3: One.
0: Yeah.
3: And I had the privilege of going. I had a friend that invited me to go. We didn't have the show because the game started early. It was a gorgeous day. Arkansas hit four home runs. Dietz pitched. Anytime Dietz pitches, you feel pretty good. It was an enjoyable experience. Seven innings. And remember last week we were talking about game atmosphere mostly at Reynolds Razorback Stadium. We're talking about the game atmosphere there and how it could be enhanced. Do you know, at the baseball games, not one thing they played, music that they played, was irritating. Not one. It was baseball-y music. It was athletic music. It was nice music. None of it was irritating. And none of it blasted anybody out of their seats. And I thought, this is really nice. Maybe football ought to look at baseball for game time experiences.
2: Well, we had some football scores.
0: Can any football leave
3: right.
0: the stadium?
3: Yeah. I don't know. Anyway, it was a gorgeous day. It was wonderful to go to the ballpark. I'm thankful my friend invited me. And then, of course, the next day they're down, and then got seven runs in the eighth inning and won. That was fun. Next day they're tied, and then, oops, gave up a few, didn't they?
0: You know how crazy the game of baseball is when you think about it?
3: Oh, it is.
0: The one on Saturday that you're talking about, that Arkansas did score the seven runs, there was one out. Now, Cahill Aloy, who, oh, by the way, when he now comes up batting, they now close the windows to that little camper that they have, the barbecue. They shut the window now out of
3: That's
0: wisdom
3: funny.
0: Because they don't want any more balls landing in their barbecue sauce, I guess.
3: That's right, yeah.
2: They put bulletproof windows in.
0: They may have done that as well.
3: Doesn't mean they're baseball proof.
0: But
3: hit a baseball, not a bullet.
0: In Sunday's game, Oklahoma pounded out 15 hits. I'm sorry. They scored 15 hits on 13 Get this right. Scored 15 runs on 13 hits. I'll get it straight. Eventually.
3: That's not good. That means there were some runs that scored without hits.
0: But the one on Saturday, you talk about the baseball gods smiling on Arkansas. Aloy hits one, I think, 111 miles an hour at the shortstop. Willits, who, oh, by the way, his dad is the offensive coordinator, whatever you want to call it, for Oklahoma. He bobbled the ball. Couldn't get the force out at second. Tried to go to first. Not in time. Aloy got down the line. And all of a sudden, rather than the game being over, well, I say game being over, but because I think that was in the eighth inning, but all of a sudden now, it opens up the doors, and Arkansas scores those seven runs. And T.J. Pompey did everything he could yesterday, wasn't enough. He couldn't get enough bats. He went 3-for-4, scored two runs, hit two home runs in the game, finished with four RBIs, but it wasn't enough as Oklahoma wins 15-10. They went for two, by the way, on one particular touchdown. Saturday, it was 12-8. Oklahoma pounded out 12 hits. And you're at the point, I don't know who they want to put out there on the mound to pitch.
3: Dietz. Just pitch him every game.
0: I was wondering, is he strong enough he can throw 27 innings in a weekend?
3: I don't know. Got to consider it.
0: Now I'm even worried about Arkansas going down to Hoover. And that big old ballpark, the way Arkansas is throwing up the gopher balls right now. But and there were a couple. I guess, Rick, the part that really is baffling is, one, this entire weekend, but it's happened before. Arkansas will get the first two outs quickly, but then can't get that third out.
3: That does has happened, hasn't it?
0: And then the other thing that is aggravating, if you will, is the pitchers for Arkansas will jump out 0-2.
3: Oh, yeah.
0: Give and then hits. Throw a ball right down the middle.
3: Yeah. Much better to give a pitch that's hard to hit and out of the strike zone. You're right.
0: But, man. All right, we will step aside for a moment. Rick Schaefer, Ray Tucker, I'm Randy Rainwater. Drive Time Sports will continue.
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2: We have, as is usual, Neil Atkinson, Saracen Casino Resort down in Pine Bluff joins us now. And Neil, to say you have a full slate tonight, that's an understatement. NBA, Major League Baseball, NHL, college baseball, college softball, ping pong, you name it, you got it.
14: WNBA, you got it all.
2: I did not mean to leave the women out, God forbid.
14: Well, technically they don't play until tomorrow night.
2: Okay.
14: So you're technically right there, but they do play tomorrow, but that got started over the weekend. Saw some good action on that. Yeah, but right now, just everybody's keyed in on the NBA playoffs. You got the Detroit Pistons at the Cleveland Cavaliers. Cleveland is favored by 3.5. Detroit leads the series 2-1. And as people from Oklahoma going into the Lakers game tonight, are they carrying their brooms? Oklahoma City leads that series 3-1, and the Lakers are a Oklahoma City is a 12.5 point favorite. I don't know why they keep putting these lower numbers on there. It was just 8.5 the other night, and they won by 30. I think the Oklahoma City has not has beat the Lakers by 18 plus points in the first three games. And they haven't lost a game in the playoffs yet. So we'll see tonight if L.A. can avoid the sweep tonight.
2: Like I said, you got a full slate, young man.
14: Oh, absolutely. Absolutely. Sure do. Just one game in the NHL tonight, Colorado Avalanche versus the Minnesota Wild. Colorado Avalanche are a slight favorite. Colorado does lead the series 2-1, so they could go up 3-1 tonight if they win that one, and they are slightly favored. And then, of course, English Premier League is getting big, and looking forward to getting ready for the World Cup, too. It's also PGA week. Make sure you go to that promo tab. Check that out. We got PGA championship protection. We got promos on the NHL, NBA, and, of course, NCAA baseball going into the last series. And this week, the baseball series starts in Kentucky on Thursday, and then we'll get ready for the SEC tournament the following week.
7: And I guess you're also preparing for this weekend's NCAA softball regionals, are you not, Neil?
14: Oh, absolutely. And Arkansas is going to be a big factor in that, we hope. Their odds, they were as much as plus 2,000 a couple of weeks ago, and then when they had a couple of series, they went down to plus 1,500 this morning. The Hogs to win the College World Series are down to plus 1,200. So if you've gotten on them a little earlier, you could have gotten a little bit better price. So before they start advancing through there, and if you're going to think the Hogs can make a run for the Softball World Series, you might want to get that bet in now. Of course, Oklahoma is always the prohibitive favorite as far as value on betting, followed by Texas Tech. But Arkansas is a good value still right now.
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7: Good afternoon, Trey.
15: Hey, guys.
7: What is going on with hogsports.com?
15: Well, spring sports, I guess. You got softball and women's golf, I guess, started today. And, yeah, you got Kentucky series coming up on Thursday. And then, yeah, not much else, really, right?
7: It seems to be hitting that time of the year, does it not, where kind of slows down just a little bit.
15: Yeah.
7: But you're coming to the conclusion of all the high school sports, and now we're getting down to tournament time. The women have already had their tournament, the SEC tournament. Yucko, Texas won that. And now you're getting ready for the regionals, which will begin Bogle Park this Friday. Arkansas starts off with Fordham at 4:30.
15: Yeah, that's right. And then you've also got, I mean, a little bit of, you know, former Razorback stuff. You've got the NBA Draft Combine on Tuesday. So that's a three-day event, and you can watch it on the first 2 days on ESPN2. They do strength, agility, and shooting at 1 o'clock on ESPN2. And then Wednesday they have scrimmages starting at 1 on ESPN2. And then they have scrimmages on Thursday starting at 1, and that's on NBA TV. So you can watch Darius Acuff and Billy Richmond, Trevin Brazil, Malik Thomas, and see how they do.
7: That is correct. We've got a full call board. Let's get to Billy. Billy, good afternoon. Welcome to Drive Time Sports.
16: Yeah, man. Thanks for letting me on. Man, I had a comment / question for about Darius Acuff. From the It Factor, why is he not rated higher? in my opinion, I think he's the greatest player in college basketball this year. You know, he played hurt, everything like that. I just don't understand why he's getting
7: defense.
16: You know, like six, seven.
7: He's yeah, but I'd say even as high as yeah. I'd say even as high as five.
17: Yeah,
7: and lot or slot him at six. Mm-hmm. There's a kind of a flip flop back and forth, five and six. But yeah, he's there. Maybe the only reason why he's not number one is because of his lack of defense.
2: I didn't know they played that in the NBA.
15: Height too.
7: And he's only 6'2". Awesome.
16: But I had one more question for you guys. Let you guys come in. If I have a neighbor that has a cat that comes over and takes a dump in my yard, my dog, and I get him all registered.
2: No.
7: Thank you. Hope he'll get someone else. Maybe call Animal Services. They might can better answer
2: good,
7: that question.
2: Randy, you hit the dump button.
7: Yeah, I didn't like it. I was scared of where that was headed. Anytime you talk about, never mind.
3: Wow. That's interesting going from Darius Acuff to that one.
7: I know we're problem solvers, but we can't help you with that. Call Animal Services. Chuck, good afternoon. Welcome to Drive Time Sports.
18: Good afternoon. I want to talk a little bit of baseball, but then I want to go to college basketball.
7: All right.
18: Man, you know, we might have lost that game. You're not going to win them all in baseball, folks. You know, it's baseball.
7: Yeah.
18: I think we came out of that game Sunday and we learned a little something. We have a new pitcher. I loved that guy that came in the end. He pitched the last two innings.
7: Kramer?
18: I don't remember.
7: James DeKramer?
18: I don't remember his name.
7: Yeah, James DeKramer.
18: Yeah. You know what? He was pitching. He was not throwing. And he had him off balance. I loved it.
7: Best part I liked about it, he wasn't throwing the ball in the middle of the plate.
18: Yeah.
7: And he wouldn't waste time.
18: I'll tell you what. I wanted to say that. We're not going to win them all. Now I'm going to move on to basketball. I watched a USA All-Star team, I guess it was, versus Team World. And the kid from Poland was in there, and two of our other, Jordan Smith Jr., and the other Connecticut kid we got. And oh my gosh, folks, we got some hosses. I mean, they were arguably the top three players on the floor.
7: I guess you're done back.
18: That kid from
7: Tournay.
18: Poland is a freak. Huh?
7: Tournay?
18: Or
7: you mentioned
18: who?
7: Tournay. I may be mispronouncing that. Do what? Trey?
15: Trey.
7: Trey?
15: Yeah, like Trey, but Trey.
7: Trey.
18: He is one heck of an athlete. Good Lord. He soars above the rim. There were NBA scouts there, and the people on TV were saying they were watching him. And so, and Jordan Smith Jr. is we're going to be real happy with him. And Abdu Torrey, or whatever his name is from Connecticut, wow.
15: Right.
18: He's electrified. I mean, man, we're going to have, if we get one big man that can anchor, you know, in the paint, traditional big guy, we need Kareem Abdul-Jabbar Jr.
15: That's all. Yeah. They didn't make a lot of those guys.
18: You know.
7: I would think even by now, though, his son would be too old to be playing college basketball if he could actually play.
18: Well, maybe. I don't know. Maybe,
7: but they let 30-year-olds back in. Why not?
15: I mean, Kareem was done when I was elementary school.
18: But I'm telling you, I stumbled into that video, and it was
15: junior
18: the full
15: high.
18: Game. I watched the whole game, and that kid from Poland was, I mean, man, I don't know what to say. Wait till you see him play.
15: You talking about Mika Murinen?
18: 6'11", and I mean, he's taking passes on a fast break, running the floor, and gets the alley-oop, and it ain't good enough for him just to dunk it. He's doing reverse, back, behind his head jam. Unbelievable. some of the stuff that kid can do.
7: If I could see it, I might believe it.
18: He runs the... he's sensational. We've got a great player right there. And Jordan Smith, I don't think I have to say much about him. And Torrey from Connecticut, wow. Another freak.
15: And you're talking about Myrinen when you're saying Poland, right? He's from Finland.
18: Do what?
15: Myrinen's from Finland. That's who you're talking about.
18: I thought he was from Poland. Maybe Finland. Yeah, you're right. Finland.
15: Yeah.
18: That's right. Mm-hmm. Finland.
15: No,
18: that's the kid I'm talking about.
15: They're all very athletically gifted.
18: What do you
15: I'm
18: say
15: not sure
18: about those guys?

0: effortless. I think Mika Murinen, I'm a huge fan, you know, once he gets a little bit stronger. But even now, he's just, you can't teach that athleticism that he has at 6'11". I mean, it's an impressive, and of course, J.J. Andrews, we know a lot more about him being from Arkansas and all the skills that he brings to the table. I mean, that's four freshmen who are as good as any. Arkansas probably never brought in four freshmen as good as these four. You know, they may have brought in a guy who's better. No. You know, maybe Acuff was better than any of them, but they've never brought in four in one class like this group.
1: That's right. And that kid from Finland, I'm telling you, he plays like he's a 6'4", 6'5" guy.
0: Yeah. We got to get you getting his name, Mika. Mika.
1: Mika.
0: Mika.
1: I'll just settle for
0: Murinen.
1: How about that?
0: Mika Murinen.
1: Murinen.
0: Yeah.
1: Okay.
2: Thank you, Chuck.
1: I think they call him Slim Jesus.
0: Yeah, I guarantee you Chuck's going to learn how to say his name before his career is over. He'll have his name down.
2: All right, we will step away for a moment. Rick Schaefer, Ray Tucker, I'm Randy Rainwater. TreyBittyHawkSports.com being brought to you by Chris Crane, Hyundai, and Genesis of Conway. Drive Time Sports will continue in a moment.
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8: This is the Pigskin Preacher bringing you the word. Everywhere you go these days, you run into conspiracy theories. It is remarkable the stuff that is so obviously false that many people continue to insist that it's true. I don't buy most conspiracy theories, but I simply cannot accept the lone gunman Oswald killing JFK. Watch the 2021 documentary JFK Revisited Through the Looking Glass. The evidence is overwhelming that a conspiracy happened, likely one led by CIA Chief Alan Dulles. Perhaps one day, we'll all find out. Double B's warmly welcomes all, regardless of whether you think it was the mob, the Cubans, the Russians, or the CIA that did it. Double B's is for America in general, and Arkansas in particular. Double B's is for you. Double B's. It's where you gas it, grab it, and go. That's Double B's.
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1: And let's talk with Steve. Steve, good afternoon. You have a question or comment for Trey.
2: First of all, I saw the lottery deal Saturday night, and Brooklyn has a pick of Acuff.
3: They have six pick.
2: Which surprised me.
3: They have the six pick, which is about where Acuff is being projected. A lot of people have him going to Brooklyn.
2: So I'll be happy with that for right now.
1: Yeah, the other option
2: but,
1: is...
2: But Trey... Trey...
4: Mm-hmm. Yes?
2: Are they going to be bigger, faster, and stronger this year or not? And what about the secondary? You have not talked about the Gunners or the special teams. So I want to know about the Gunners and the special teams because that is a key cog in the offense.
5: Got all summer to discuss it all. So here's your opportunity: the Gunners and the secondary.
3: Randy Rainwater's favorite position.
4: That's his specialty. That's Randy's specialty.
3: Right. I always say they quit reporting on 40 times, and you know we run the 40 at the NFL Combine, but you know that's what a gunner's job is, to run 40 yards. I want to know how fast everybody who can be a gunner, right? I'm not sure who the Gunners are. They have spent a lot of time on special team stuff, but I couldn't tell you who the Gunners are going to be. As far as return men, you know, Sutton Smith is a good candidate. Kickoff return, I feel like they had every offensive player, like running backs and wide receivers and stuff. I'm not a fan of working that much on kickoff return just because I don't think you should really ever do it. But the things you should work on are punt coverage, and punt return. You know, you should be working on those aspects of your game, especially your punt team. I mean, that's so many games are changed because of punting. So, are they going to be bigger, faster, stronger? I think they'll be deeper. I think they'll be faster in the secondary. I mean, that's not going to be hard to do. We went over a lot of that last week. We talked about some of the really slow numbers, and not just for guys that weren't playing, but guys that were starting. I mean, there was one guy who ran a sub 4.5, and it was a 4.49. It was Julian Neal. Out of all the guys that started in the secondary, who were the regular starters in the secondary, there were some 4.66s and some 4.69s, a 4.78. Mm. I mean, just terrible, terrible 40 times for defensive backs. I do expect that they'll be a lot faster. They do have Miguel Mitchell. He started three games. I wouldn't say he was a starter, but he started three games for them last year and tied with Mike Washington for the second fastest time on the team. So his results have been mixed. You know, Miguel hasn't just like set the world on fire as an Arkansas defensive back, but he is faster than the guys that they had. So maybe he'll have some more tools to work with a new coaching staff. But I do expect them to be faster. I think that they'll be deeper overall. I worry that quarterback is going to be the thing that sinks this team.
1: Let's check in with J.W. J.W., good afternoon. You have a question or comment for Trey?
6: I do. I want to make a comment about the Mika first. My wife pointed out something. She goes, that dude must be a real player. He's got Michael Myers or something tattooed on his arm.
3: He got a Michael Myers tattoo, yeah.
6: Yeah, she goes, I've noticed around the league, the guys that got tattoos that are really spending that NIL money on it are real players. She goes, I like him. But anyway, I got a question. All right, let's just play. Let's play with fake numbers here for a second. All right, Alabama's got $50 million to build a great football team. We got $25 million. We can only get what we can get with their players, and it's always going to be like that. Okay. The problem that we had with Sam Pittman is that we were so hard on him when we really didn't know what was going on behind. So a lot of us, as myself, shouldn't have been as hard on him because of Hunter Yurecek. Where do we start evaluating a coach with only his resources that he has? If not, we're just going to keep going through coaches, and we're not going to have coaches that you can't expect a whole lot out of when you're buying better players, and that's what it's coming down to. So when do you start saying, okay, we're just a B school, and this is what we got, and this is it? And because if the money's going to be that way, then how do you evaluate a good coach? He may be a great coach. He just can't get the players. And instead of being in this vicious cycle, what do you think's the best thing to do with this? And I'll just hang up and listen, but I was just going to get your ideas and thoughts on that. Thanks, guys.
1: Thank you, JW.
3: Yeah, no, I think he makes some fair points. I don't know that Alabama has $50 million, but they've got more than Arkansas. They're up there. And Arkansas, I believe, is about 25. I hate bringing up Indiana because that's what everybody does. It's like, well, Indiana, you know, but Indiana didn't have the same amount of money that maybe they do now out of the gate. They won with less. They did a good job evaluating. Arkansas did a really poor job evaluating. I reported all year last year that the bulk of Arkansas's money, where they spent money, was on the offensive line. Did a good job there. And in the secondary, bringing guys in from the secondary, that's where they spent a lot of their money. And the guys that they brought in just weren't very good players. I mean, if you're going to spend a lot of money on one area, you'd like it not to be the worst group that you have. And they also just kind of failed on the defensive line. You know, two more defensive linemen would have been really big for that defense, but they were very thin all year on the defensive line. You can judge on that regard, but at the same time, you know, what are we asking for at Arkansas? Is anybody saying Arkansas needs to win 13 games? Anybody?
5: No, yeah. But by the time we get to August, somebody will say they're going to win them all. But no, nobody, sure. Nobody really. Realistically, nobody. No.
3: I think optimistic Hog fans would be thinking, hey, maybe they could get eight.
5: Eight. That would be peak this year, I think. For the biggest optimist this year, yes.
3: That's five games fewer. And that's optimistic. That's an optimistic viewpoint. You know, and I think if Sam Pittman had turned things around and won eight games, people would have, he'd probably still be the coach. He would still be the coach at Arkansas. So, I guess you've got to win with good players before you can win with great players. But Arkansas has to figure out a way to win with what they've got as a program. Arkansas has kind of always done that. They've always had – the thing that's always hurt Arkansas, in my opinion, is the lack of access to elite talent. It's not fan support. It's not facilities. It's not – you know, it's a really nice place to live. It's a great area. There are so many positives about Arkansas. It's the only major program in the state. It just – there's not a lot of big cities that produce a ton of talent around Fayetteville, Arkansas, and that has always been what has hampered the program. And as much as we complain about NIL and revenue sharing and all that, you can get players from all over the country now. You know, it just, you have to embrace it. You have to find people willing to donate big bucks, and you can change things. But you got to win first.
1: We'll
3: buy in.
1: We have Trey for one more segment. That's right, coming up at 5 o'clock. Stay with us. Rick Schaefer, Ray Tucker, I'm Randy Rainwater. Back in a moment.
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0: Buzz News with KARK's Gary Burton Jr.
13: Sheriff's officials in Garland County are looking for a missing woman. They're asking for help in finding 46-year-old Shauna Harding. She was last seen Thursday afternoon on Redfern Place. Harding was wearing black leggings and a t-shirt. If you've seen her or know where she is, please call the police. To some national news now. One American passenger has tested positive after evacuations from a cruise ship affected by the hantavirus. One of the 17 Americans on the ship tested positive, but so far is not showing symptoms. One of the 5 French passengers also tested positive after she started to develop symptoms on the flight home. The World Health Organization says there is still little risk to the public. All passengers who were let off the ship were taken to their home countries on either military or charter flights. None were commercial airlines. For the Buzz Radio Network, I'm KARK's Gary Bird Jr.
14: 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They'll help you weather the storm.
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15: Cloudy sky in the morning, some sunshine this afternoon. Here in Little Rock, we have a high of 77 degrees. Tonight, clear and cool, down to 52. Maybe some patchy fog overnight and early tomorrow. And then Tuesday, it will be a beautiful sunny day with a high of 80. 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

0: number two of Drive Time Sports here on the Buzz Radio Network. Rick Schaefer standing by in Northwest Arkansas. I'm Randy Rainwater from the Capital City.
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0: Yes, we have Trey again on Mondays. Just remember this, folks. Trey is on from 4:30 until 5:30 Mondays, but not on Fridays. This is our summer schedule for Trey. So for those of you tuning in right now, you're familiar with this time frame for Trey, but on Mondays, Trey will join us at 4:30. So just be aware of that, and not on Friday. Let's talk with Tony. Tony, good afternoon. Tony was there at Buzz BQ on Saturday. Good afternoon, Tony.
2: Good afternoon. Yes, sir. It was a great event. But I got two questions for Trey real quick, and I'll hang up and listen. It's a two-part question. But mainly, last year, we were the best two-handed touch football team I've seen on the field, but everybody else was playing tackle.
0: They couldn't even do two-handed touch, but never mind, Tony.
2: Yeah, but if you've seen the players this year, do you think we got the quality players to actually wrap up and tackle opposing offenses? And also, I know that they said it's an open quarterback competition, but I feel like the guy that we had last year, the left-hander, I feel he's doing much better than the guy that they brought in with this staff. And last year, he stood in the pocket, took some shots, but made some great passes for taking those shots. And I don't see what... And the spring game, he looked good in the spring game and played better than the other guy. Is this truly going to be an open competition, or is this just going to be the coaching staff saying to the guy that they brought with them, hey, we brought you with us, we want you instead of this other guy, and we're going to give you the ball instead of him? And I'll just hang up and listen.
0: Thank you, Tony.
3: Tackling, I do think that they have a chance to be a better deep. Now they're going to disappoint you at times. I mean, they're playing a very tough schedule, a lot of talented teams. But I think from a personnel standpoint, they have a chance to have a better defense. I still wonder about safety a little bit. A good bit, I guess I'd say. But I think that they've done a really good job putting together that defensive line. I think that's where it starts. Ron Roberts, I don't know, he had his ups and downs at Florida. He's got a really strong reputation as a defensive coordinator. If he wasn't at Arkansas, he would be at some other Power 5 school as a defensive coordinator. But he's, there are teams all around the country that have copied what he has done over the years on defense with his tight front. And so, yes, I think that they have a shot to be a better defense. Are they going to be a great defense? I don't know about that. But I think that they'll be a good bit better than they were last year. As far as quarterback, I was pondering this earlier. With this type of offense, this RPO, heavy RPO offense, a lot of throws to the backs and stuff like that. If Talon Green were back with this team, I would feel a lot better about where they are. And I know Talon frustrated us at times, coming out in the third quarter and just completely disappear. Where are you throwing the ball, Talon? And the ball security stuff. With the amount of emphasis that Silverfield puts on ball security and with this RPO type of attack, and I would feel better about where they are at quarterback with Talon. I mean, obviously, he was drafted into the NFL, because people see his potential, and we all saw it too. It's just there were times where it's just like, but in a pro-style offense, maybe that wasn't as suited for him as this type of offense might have been. But that's all hypothetical stuff. I do think that it is KJ Jackson's job. I think that he's won the quarterback job. Now, there's still stuff to be done in the offseason, and, AJ's got a lot of potential. I just think that he needs to spend time polishing up as a quarterback before he's ready to be a starter in the SEC. But he's got a lot of potential. But I do think that KJ is going to be the starting quarterback. And I think he's won the job, but they're not going to say that until sometime in fall camp.
4: If you want a pass quarterback, I'll take Bill Montgomery or Quinn Grovey or Matt Jones or And when they're gone, they're gone, yeah. Right? And he's
3: We're
4: gone.
3: Going way back. Yeah.
4: He's gone. You can't have him. And I know every show you express major concern about quarterback. And I guess K.J. Jackson was a highly regarded quarterback. We haven't seen a lot of him, but don't you think there's a possibility he might be pretty good?
3: No, there's a possibility. For me, it's the unknown. It's he could be spectacular, but to me, it's the unknown of that position. And in an age in college football where teams don't leave anything up to chance, teams that are, you know, good programs, they're not just, you know, you might have, you know, in Ohio State, you know, they have Saiyan. He was brought up through the system, and obviously, you might have a program here and there that, you know, that goes that way. Ty Simpson at Alabama, you know, he was brought up through that system. But for the most part, teams, if they don't have, you know, a returning starter, they go out and get somebody else's returning starter. You look what Miami did, you know, obviously very aggressive, just going and taking the kid from Duke. You know, you look at what LSU did, taking the top quarterback prospect in the country. You know, teams that, you know, Texas Tech, you know, they had the quarterback that they had, he came up through the system, but when he's out of eligibility, you know, and he wasn't just a outstanding quarterback, he was good, but they didn't just be like, well, we're just going to go on to the next guy. No, they want to keep the train rolling and make sure that they get a proven quarterback. Now, it's kind of bitten them now, but they went out and got Sorsby, who was the number two ranked quarterback. So a lot of teams went out there, and they got a guy that's proven, because all the work that you do to put this roster together, which I think they did a good job, but if you don't have a quarterback, then you're just not going to have a good team. And so that's what gives me concern. It's the unknown. KJ could be a great quarterback. The odds are he's probably not. Unfortunately, the odds are probably that you don't have a great quarterback. And that's why so many teams go out and just buy one from some other team who enters the transfer portal. So that's my concern. It doesn't mean that he won't be good. And, you know, people will come back if he is great and they'll say, Trey, you're an idiot. And I'll be like, I'm glad I was wrong on that. But it's not, again, I'm not saying KJ's not a good quarterback. I'm just saying we don't know if he is or not. And that is a big area of concern.
4: Just don't judge him on the first three games, because the first game Arkansas should win easily. The second game, as you pointed out, is a vital game at Utah, but that doesn't mean he's going to be great. And the third game is against Georgia. So let him have those three games, and then let's see how he progresses after that. But, you know, if he's not a superstar at first, that doesn't mean he can't develop into one.
3: Right. There have been quarterbacks that have not started off very well that have ended up being pretty good.
4: Yeah.
0: Drake, from your limited amount of observation, how difficult did they try to make, whether it be for AJ or KJ, either way, how difficult did they try to make it for the quarterbacks this past spring?
3: Well, they made it pretty difficult on them.
0: They should.
3: I feel like the defense got the best of them.
0: No, they should.
3: Most part.
0: They should.
3: Yeah. So, yeah, I mean, they brought pressure, and they, you know, they threw a lot at them with the installs and things like that. I came away feeling, Randy, like the defense was ahead of where the offense is. But that's also kind of what
0: to be expected.
3: Yeah, that's kind of what you want, because mm-hmm. you still got at least KJ still processing, you know, everything that he's learning with the offense. AJ has already spent a year in that offense, so he's got a little bit of a head start. KJ's got another year in college, so he's got that advantage, a little bit more maturity. I don't know, it hits everybody a little differently, but yeah, I do feel like the defense came out ahead, and it wasn't just against the quarterbacks. You know, it was goal line stuff. You know, they're down. Most of the live work that I got to watch, aside from the red white game, was goal line, and not always, but for the most part, the defense would win those battles.
0: Well, I was thinking about the reads, because we complained for the last couple of years on Taylen Green not reading the defenses. And I was just curious if they pressured the quarterbacks. I say pressure, but put enough pressure on the quarterbacks, having to read the defenses and how they fared, and just reading the defenses.
3: I just feel like it's difficult to put enough pressure on the quarterbacks unless you're making them live.
0: Yeah, that's
3: because,
0: a good point.
3: You know, you guys know any quarterback that you ever talked to over the years, when they go through practice and they get their first start, they will all tell you, wow, everything's a lot faster.
0: Right.
3: Getting the handoff off is a lot faster. Everything just moves so much faster. Even though you try to practice it as game-like as possible, everything's faster in that regard. And then the second part is, no matter how much pressure you put at those quarterbacks and how many blitzes you send their way, they know in the back of their mind, nobody's touching them.
0: Mm-hmm.
3: You know, and it's just, it's hard to replicate that first time where they just get drilled, you know,
0: sure.
3: And everything changes. So, and for some quarterbacks, that helps them. Some quarterbacks need a little pop to get going, you know, or get outside the pocket and get and stretch your legs out a little bit. You know, some quarterbacks, that happens, and they kind of get going a little bit. But it's just, I think it's near impossible to simulate that. I've always felt like as a quarterback, you know, you should be over 70% at least in practice, and ideally like around 75% in practice. And maybe that would translate over to about 65%, you know, when you're in a game. And I think that both those quarterbacks were over 70% completion percentage throughout, you know, when you take the Skelly and team and all that kind of stuff into account. So, but yeah, it's just impossible. That's why I always talk about the unknown at that position. It's the hardest position to evaluate through recruiting. It's the hardest position to determine who's the starter. And it's the most important position in all of sports.
0: Let's talk with Charlie. Charlie, good afternoon. You have a question or comment for Trey?
5: I do. Guys, Trey, I'm going to – please don't fuss at me.
3: Okay, we'll see.
5: None of you guys. you guys know I love you, and I'm a big fan of the show. But I want to challenge you a little bit, Clay, Trey, from this. I've talked to Clay Henry so much on the other shows. I'm sorry.
6: Trey, I can do Clay.
5: I want to challenge
6: talk like Clay, I'll do Clay.
5: you got it figured out. One of the things Clay does talk about, though, and I think is important, and Matt Jones just said this, too, and we all know he played for Arkansas. I get how important quarterback is. I really do. But if you think Fernando Mendoza would have been here last year and that team would have been good, I'm going to have to disagree. Because I think they were too bad on defense, and they were asking Taylen Green to be Superman because that's what they had to do. And, look, Taylen had his deficiencies, don't get me wrong. But it's really hard to evaluate a guy when he feels like he has to go out there and basically win it every time. And that's one of the things with Mendoza that they're talking about. You know, he was in a heavy RPO offense. They don't know if he can. I mean, it was simpler for him. You know,
3: his numbers were not outrageous. Yeah, his numbers were really good. They were not outrageous. Yeah.
5: And he didn't play in a system where he had to necessarily read the defense. It was a more of a RPO system. It was more of a, you know, and they could run the ball really well. Their defense was great, so he didn't have to feel like he had to go out there and win every game. I'm not saying Arkansas would have went 2-10 last year with him, but they wouldn't have been very good. This team was just bad. And if they don't get better up front, both sides, if they don't start getting better there, they can bring Michael Vick, ain't going to be very good. I mean, I think KJ will be as good as what's around him. Is he going to be great? I don't know. But
3: yeah,
5: that's just my argument.
3: Well, to your point.
0: Thank you, Charlie.
3: To his point, you know, that's kind of what I was talking about at the top of either this segment or the segment before, just about if they had Taylen Green on this team with this more RPO-style offense, I think that he could be better. But remember, we were also always talking, like, you go back and look at Bobby Petrino offenses, and when a quarterback is in year two of his offense, how much better they have been, like year after year after year, example after example, how much better. Because it takes a couple of years to learn that pro-style offense. And even the players will tell you, you know, Petrino's playbook was you know, three times as thick as this playbook. It's just a lot bigger playbook because it's a more pro style offense. This is a more, you know, RPO, some more tempo type stuff. It's just a different approach, and it should be easier to learn. And yes, he's right, and it's not just about asking Talen Green to go out there and be Superman every time. Sometimes they could not get him out there. Sometimes they couldn't get him back out on the field because they couldn't stop him. And I point to that Tennessee game all the time because I was just watching the Arkansas defensive line just sucking wind out there. And there's one of the guys out there is a true freshman. And there's 5:18 left in the game. And Arkansas needed to get the ball back, and they never could because the defense couldn't stop him. Conversely, sometimes when they did get a stop, you know, the offense turned the ball over, like against Ole Miss, you know, when the defense finally was standing tall there at the end and gave them the ball back, and then Arkansas turns it over. And then, you know, against Memphis, they're going down to score, and they turn it over. And it's not over then. They can still get another shot at it if they could just stop their backup quarterback, but he drug the whole defense to a first down, you know. So it wasn't just when Talen got out there he had to be Superman. It's sometimes actually getting him out there and getting the defense off the field. So, yeah, and he's only – yeah, you got to have protection. Now, I do think the offensive line was pretty solid for him last year. I mean, you had – you produced offensively. Like, the offense was – aside from the turnovers and some of the lapses that they would have in the third quarter, you know, they were up there when you consider – points per game. They were up there in yardage. They had a 1,000-yard back in Mike Washington. And they think about the weapons that they had last year on offense. They had, you know, Talen was capable of breaking off big plays. They had Mike Washington, Rohan Jones, you know. You know, they had some options on offense. And I felt like they were a pretty good offensive line. They had a guy get drafted. They got a couple of guys back this year who were on last year's offensive line. The problems were the defense was just – they just – the guys that they brought in just weren't very good. I mean, I hate to say it like that, but they just – they weren't. And they spent money on those guys, and they just did a really poor job evaluating the guys that they brought in. Indiana, again, I'm bringing up Indiana, but they didn't have a ton of money to spend that first year. But, you know, he knew who he had at James Madison and brought those the best players with him from there. And they just did a really good job evaluating outside of that. And they also protect the football. I mean, that stat about only putting the ball on the ground one time on a fumble, and it was in the first game last year, I mean, that's a remarkable statistic. Mm-hmm. You've got to take care of the football. If you're Arkansas, and, you know, we can point to the defense and all those things, but the turnovers were just killers in pre- and post-snap penalties. Pre-snap penalties are just lack of focus. Post-snap penalties usually lack of discipline. And Arkansas had way too much in both of those, and they weren't explosive on special teams. They never really made a play on special teams where you're like, oh, that's a game-changing play. That had to happen to them the other way.
0: Only productive play I can think of is when Wyatt Simmons blocked that punt.
3: Yeah.
0: That was it.
3: That's about it.
0: When you talk about special teams. Trey, one area of concern or question to me, and I know it was talked about and really was not a weapon that was in the arsenal offensively for Arkansas, that is the screen game. I realize you can pad numbers, whether it be pass percentage completion and so forth and so on, but they can also be release valves. And if nothing else, it kind of helps your quarterback's confidence just to complete some passes. Will we really see a screen game? To me, when is the last time we've really had an effective screen game at Arkansas?
3: You know, I was talking with Peyton Hillis maybe a couple months ago, and, you know, we were talking about when Malzahn came in, and, you know, he was just talking about how it was really Houston Nutt's offense that they were running.
0: Mm-hmm.
3: And I was like, except for that spring, it wasn't. He's like, you're exactly right. That spring, we were running Malzahn's plays. And I remember they would do things like have Darren McFadden split out wide and all this kind of stuff, and we didn't see any of that stuff when the season got here. They went back to basically doing Houston Nutt stuff.
0: Mm-hmm.
3: So if they this spring, they spent more time working on the screen game, both to wide receivers and running backs, and throwing screen passes to the running backs, throwing swing passes to the running backs, just getting the ball to those guys. If they don't do that, then it seems like an incredible waste of time.
0: Sure.
3: Kind of like it would have been back in 2006. If they're not throwing the ball to the backs, but history shows that they will. I mean, last year they had Desirossi or whatever. He had 32 catches at running back. Sutton Smith had 20 catches. I think they had 60-something receptions by running backs last year. And the year before that, they had like 82 receptions by running backs. So if that offense does translate over to the SEC, then you're going to see quite a number of throws to the running backs. And they'll also throw wide receiver screens as well.
0: All right, Trey, we'll talk with you tomorrow. That is Trey Biddy, hogsports.com. 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
0: Good afternoon, Nolan.
2: Good afternoon. How are you?
0: I'm doing great. How about you? How about the team coming off of a 2-game victory over the Oklahoma Sooners? Didn't quite sweep the series, but kind of disappointing what happened yesterday. But your thoughts on this past weekend series with Oklahoma?
2: Yeah, I mean, definitely would have liked a sweep. That would have been big for us and something that we all wanted. But you know, you can never be mad about a series win, especially against a really good team like Oklahoma. And so we're all feeling good. You know, obviously going back to work this week, preparing for Kentucky. And, you know, this weekend I thought it was really good for us overall.
0: Has it?
3: Classes are over. Is it fun to work out, just have time for just baseball right now?
2: Oh, yeah, 100%. It's just full baseball grind now. Don't got to worry about school or anything, so it's awesome.
3: Probably more time for fishing, too, right?
2: I mean, yeah, sometimes. Definitely a lot more free time, but, you know, the main focus right now is baseball.
3: Sure. Nolan, your team, you know, there have been times the offense struggled, but this weekend, double figures in every game. Do you feel like everything's pretty well clicking for the offense right now?
2: Yeah, I definitely think that, you know, this is the offense that we've been waiting to see. Everyone in our lineup is hitting good. You know, guys coming off the bench hitting really good. Like you saw Peck this weekend. And, like, all that little stuff just adds up, and it's really big for us. And that's what we're going to need if we want to go where we want to go. So,
0: how cool was it, Andrew Peck coming into the game, and what a contribution he made?
3: Yeah.
2: Oh, yeah, I mean, it was awesome. Obviously did not want Ruben Boy to get hurt. That was a really bad thing to see. You know, took a tough hop and caught one on the nose pretty good. But, you know, Peck stepped up to the occasion, came in the game, made his plays on defense, and then obviously huge swing, had that homer. And, you know, he's a grinder. He works super hard. He's a really good kid, really good teammate. And so when he hit that, I mean, the dugout exploded. And everyone was super, super hyped up for him.
0: You may not know the answer to this, Nolan, but do you know the status? What's going on with Reese Robinette? I know it's a knee issue, but do you know if he's going to be able to return for this season or not?
2: Yeah, I think the hope is that he'll be able to play sometime soon. Obviously hurt his knee pretty good, but you know, he's been starting to run again and take ground balls and take some swings, and so you know, I think it's not something that they want to rush and make worse if they have to do it that fast. But I think that there's definitely a good chance that we should be back for the time that we're gone.
0: That'd be important to getting back, maybe in time for the SEC tournament. If not, maybe for the regionals. But it'd be nice to have Reese back, just another weapon for the Arkansas offense.
3: So Nolan, the last home Friday game is always a fireworks game. I don't know if you like fireworks or not, but the game got moved up to 4:00, and so you got cheated out of that. Do you feel disappointed you didn't get to watch fireworks on Friday night?
2: I mean, we still got to watch some fireworks. They just—I don't know if they had the same effect because they were shooting them off while it was so bright outside.
3: Yeah, so, some. Yeah, they did some.
2: They had it set up, and they still let them go.
3: Yeah, I saw them. You couldn't see them very well, and they didn't shoot off a lot of them. Yeah,
0: there were fireworks Sunday afternoon. We didn't like them when we saw.
3: Well, there were fireworks all weekend with the ball flying out of the park. Was it the atmosphere? Was it what was it that? I mean, both teams were absolutely hitting the ball all over the place and out of the ballpark.
2: Yeah, I mean, I think it was just a really good showing. Both offenses were doing pretty good. I mean, obviously, we had a really good showing out of our pitchers, especially the first 2 days. Held them down. I mean, the Oklahoma offense is definitely really good. And for our pitchers to keep them to just a few runs and let us kind of separate, and that's what we're going to need. And, as far as our offense, I think everyone's just been working really hard, and everything's starting to click.
3: So you're a long way from home. So is Aloy, and I don't know if both parents. I know his dad was there for the weekend. Was that nice to see another visitor from Hawaii at the ballpark?
2: Yeah, my mom got to be here too. So that was,
3: oh, really?
2: Especially being Mother's Day, it was super nice.
3: Oh, great! Yeah. So what'd you do with her after the game?
2: We just went to go eat. Spend time together.
0: What's your favorite meal? Or did mom get to pick out the meal?
2: She got to pick the meal, but we ended up just picking up some food and bringing it back just because all the restaurants were so busy with it being Mother's Day.
3: Mm. Very true. So was she here for the whole weekend then?
2: Yeah. She got to be here and watch all the games.
3: That's great. Good for her.
0: So did it sink in to you as a team that was possibly the last home series, the last home game of 2026? Did that kind of soak into you guys?
2: I don't know if it did to some guys, but as far as I know, I don't plan on that being the last time we play at bottom this year. So, the goal is obviously to go win a bunch of games coming up and make sure we get to host the regional at BOM and, play there again.
3: Good attitude. That's a good attitude. That means you're probably going to have to win this series at Kentucky, and it'd help if you won them all. So how important is it to get off to a good start on, I guess it's Thursday night, isn't it?
0: Yeah, Thursday.
2: Mm-hmm. Yeah, that's huge for us. I mean, winning the first game of the series is really important. Puts you up to have a good weekend. And, you can't win them all if you don't win the first one. So we're going to try to go in there and, just handle business.
3: Aren't you glad that Dietz pitches the first game of the series?
2: Yeah, it's definitely nice when he's on the mound. I mean, he does a great job every week.
0: I thought it was T.J. Pompey has really, really stepped up. What have you seen different from TJ over maybe the last couple of weeks?
2: Yeah, I mean, I think definitely just pitch selection is huge. I mean, he's been getting his pitch, and he's been on time for it. And, I mean, when he gets a hold of it, I mean, we all know what he's going to do. So I think the fact that he's been really disciplined at the plate, I mean, he's been getting a lot more walks recently. Having really good at bat consistently, and then when they make a mistake, he makes them pay.
0: He had a couple of balls. I mean, he drilled them. Now, maybe not quite like Cahill does. I noticed they shut the windows every time. It looked like when Cahill came to the plate, so they could maybe preserve the barbecue out there. But TJ. He's hitting the ball well over 100 miles an hour, it seems like, every time his exit velo is when he steps at the plate.
2: Oh, yeah. I mean, he's got a bunch of juice in that bat. I mean, I think he had multiple homers this weekend that were, maybe not multiple, but he had one that was 115 and then another that was probably 110. And, I mean, he's got some thumps.
3: Now be careful how you use that word juice in the bat. I don't know I'd put it that way, especially if you're talking to an SEC official or something, you know.
0: One interesting observation, Nolan, and they talked about this on the radio broadcast quite a bit. Are the balls harder than, I'm talking about hard,

0: talk about the pitching staff for Oklahoma. They could trot out some great arms, and it looked like part of the offensive philosophy, maybe take some pitches, maybe try to get the pitch count up. Was that part of the offensive game plan?
1: Yeah. I mean, Oklahoma had a really good pitching staff, whether it was their starters or the guys that they brought in. And, you know, there's a couple guys here and there who maybe don't throw as many strikes as the other ones. And you got to kind of use that to your advantage when you can. I mean, if we know it's a count, but he's probably not throwing a strike in, or if he's just being wild, or maybe he walked a guy before on four straight pitches, then, you know, it's not a bad idea to maybe throw on a take and see some pitches. Just the more you can be in an advantage hitter's count, the better off you'll be.
0: Hang tight, Nolan. We got to step.
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0: Let's play ball. What is the schedule leading up to the Thursday game with Kentucky? What is the schedule this week for the baseball Razorbacks?
2: Today was kind of just a day to recover a little bit, get a lift in, and get in whatever work you felt like you needed. And then tomorrow we'll have a regular team practice like we would any weekday. And then Wednesday we travel to Kentucky and have a practice over there, and then, it's game on after that.
3: So, do you keep up with your former teammates? Do you know what Makiva Aloy did this weekend?
2: Oh, yeah. 3 homers?
3: 3 homers, all over the center field wall, every one of them. He's playing for High A Frederick. Now, Nolan, I'll tell you up front, I'm a Baltimore Oriole fan, so I'm thrilled to see him doing this. Anyway, he has hit 6 home runs in 8 games in May, 10 home runs in 27 games this year. You surprised by that at all?
2: No, not at all. I think he should probably be in Double-A by now, if not higher.
3: Wow.
0: There was one play. You were turning a double play, and you had to make the semi-spin at second base to throw the first base. I think it may have been the hardest throw that you have made this year. Did you even think about that, that maybe your velocity, everything is back to, quote, better or maybe equal before the injury you suffered a year ago? Because that was the first time I really felt like you had to somewhat turn it loose. Did you kind of think about that after you made the play?
2: Yeah, a little bit. I definitely thought about it after. I kind of threw it and then kind of thought about it, and I was like, man, that thing came out pretty good. And, it'll be 1 year from my surgery tomorrow. So,
0: Wow.
2: Everything's really starting to come back. And I'm just really happy with how the recovery process went. And fact that I've been able to play this whole season and now get the arm feeling back a little more normal how it used to.
0: What about from the left side hitting? You're a left-handed hitter. That's your pull arm. It's your right is your pull arm. Can you tell the difference at the bat where you're getting what would be full extension and bat whip and everything like that? Can you tell that's also getting back to 100%?
2: Yeah, I would say that too. I think I definitely see it, in practice in BP, when we're able to have the track man out there and just the consistency of higher exit velos. Not that it wasn't hard before, but definitely now getting back to the numbers that I was seeing last year before the injury and, just working to keep that numbers climbing.
0: Is that giving you exit velo? Is that what they're relaying to you?
2: Yeah.
0: Mm-hmm. Okay.
2: Yes, sir.
0: So that inside pitch that you can really hammer, do you feel like you're now getting back to 100% where you can really turn on the ball and maybe whip it out?
2: Yeah, I would say so. Definitely, just feeling more comfortable with my shoulder and, the strength that it has. It's all really just getting back to normal, which is really good.
0: Are you still doing any kind of rehab on the shoulder?
2: Oh, yeah, every day.
0: I guess it never ends, does it?
2: Yeah.
0: I mean, a day like today, do you have to go? Well, you don't have to, but I guess, do you, even on your off day, do you go back in and continue to swing and do things from a physical exercise standpoint, rehab standpoint?
2: Yeah, I mean, we all got in a full lift today, and then, right after that, a bunch of us went to go swing it. After the weekend, there's things that you notice and maybe you want to work on or key in on specific things. And a day like today where there's not a full long practice is a good time to do that. So that's definitely something I like working on. And, whether it's just a little bit of rehab or a bunch that I have to do on a day like today, we're lucky that our trainers are at the field and they're able to help us with that.
0: Well, the part that I always remember, it was the day after, and sometimes even the second day after the final game that you play, it's your body, that lower part of your body where you've been diving and sliding and so forth, all the bumps and bruises, and you have the old strawberries that you can pick up along the way. So how's your body feel overall, Nolan?
2: That feels good. I honestly think that getting a lift in on a day like today helps you feel even better. You kind of just sit around and just let yourself be sore, then you really don't feel the recovery. But, going to the field and moving around, throwing some weight around, I think it all just helps.
0: I think we've asked this before, but do you like the Thursday through Saturday series or the Friday through Sunday series? Which do you prefer?
2: When we were in school, I would say the Friday through Saturday, just because more people would come to the games. But now that we're out of school, it really doesn't matter. It all feels the same.
0: It's all part of the routine. You all get used to it. It's all part of the routine. Do you feel like everything, I know Rick kind of asked this earlier, but do you feel like everything's starting to really come together? I realize there's been some issues pitching-wise, but do you feel like it's really all coming together now, Nolan? Offense, defense?
2: Yeah, I definitely think so. I think this is kind of what we're looking to see out of our team, the whole season. And, this is the time of year that you kind of want everything to start clicking and to get hot. Obviously, you never like things when they aren't going your way, but I would much rather have been that way at the beginning of the season than now. And I think it's really good, and we're all super pumped up that everything's starting to click right now.
0: What do you know about Kentucky?
2: I know that they're a good team. They took a game from Florida this weekend. They've got a good staff, and they can really run an offense, utilizing the small ball and also hit the ball hard. So they're going to be a good team, and we need to really go in there focused and, just play like we know we can.
3: Speaking of small ball, how about the Razorbacks with two straight bunt singles in the game on Friday? You don't see much of that anymore, do you?
2: You don't, but we work on it a bunch, and it really came to a good use this weekend.
3: Set up a nice grand slam following that. That was a nice sequence, wasn't it? Get one on, two bunt singles, and then a grand slam.
2: Yep.
0: That really was kind of a unique. Wasn't it the second one that was more of a check swing?
3: Oh, I think he was bunting.
0: Either way, it worked effective. That was
3: it
0: the main
3: sure
0: thing.
3: Did. Yeah.
0: All right, Nolan, go get him in Lexington this weekend. Look forward to talking with you next week. Thank you, Nolan.
2: Yes, sir. Thank you.
0: Nolan Souza, thanks to Seth Boyd Insurance. Rick Schaefer, Ray Tucker, I'm Randy Rainwater. Coming up next, yeah, he's here, Pat Bradley. Thanks to Bet Saracen and Razorback Camper Sales.
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12: The nation's largest food drive took place on Saturday. USPS and the National Association of Letter Carriers picked up packages of non-perishable food for Snap Out Hunger. The collections are going to the Arkansas Food Bank to be distributed to help end food insecurity. The result from the donations are not in yet, but this year's goal was 300,000 pounds of food. Over 266,000 pounds was collected last year in Arkansas. And looking ahead to tomorrow, the Our Blood Institute and Conway Police Department are hosting a blood drive. Officials say blood supplies are in need across Arkansas. Tomorrow's blood drive is from 10 a.m. to 2 p.m. It's going to be in the multi-purpose training room at the Conway Police Department. Donors will get an exclusive t-shirt and one park pass of their choosing. For the Buzz Radio Network, I'm KARK's Gary Burton Jr.
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13: A lot of cloud cover in the morning, but we're going to have some sunshine this afternoon. It'll warm up to only 77 here in Little Rock with a northeast wind of 10 to 15 miles per hour. Expect a clear sky tonight, maybe some patchy fog. It will get cool. We'll drop down to 52 overnight. With the Buzz Radio Network, I'm meteorologist Pat Walker.
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19: This is the Pigskin Preacher, bringing you the word. Schrodinger's cat was a 1935 thought experiment by Erwin Schrodinger. illustrating the absurdity of quantum superposition applied to everyday objects. A cat in a sealed box is considered simultaneously alive and dead, a superposition, because its fate is tied to a subatomic event that may or may not occur, only settling into one state upon observation. Hence, Coach Cal's Razorbacks either won the NCAA championship or they did not. 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Double B's. 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

0: 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I'm Randy Rainwater from the Capital City.
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0: We never know what country, we never know what city. Where are you today, Patrick?
2: Well, I am in Massachusetts, as they say. And
0: back in Everett?
2: Not quite Everett, but had to drop off some flowers and the card and all that jazz.
3: Oh, to mom?
2: Mother's Day.
3: Oh, that's really nice.
0: Oh, you make that
3: now,
0: sound
3: you didn't
0: so...
3: say that with sincere love. You said, oh, I had to do that. I mean, gosh, enjoy your mom while she's here.
2: Oh, yeah. Rick, I was like thinking that. About you. The History Channel has a television show that's hosted by Dan Aykroyd.
3: Oh, yeah?
2: You know what it's named?
3: No, what's it named?
2: Unbelievable.
3: Is that right?
2: True story.
3: Yeah? And what? And so, name a story that's on there that would be considered unbelievable.
2: I haven't watched it, but I just saw the commercials for it.
3: I see.
2: So
3: okay.
2: That'd be
3: well,
2: right
3: obviously, there's no reason to watch it because whatever he says, there's no reason to believe it, right?
2: No reason to believe. Yes. Which means they probably have a lot of content. Just make it up.
3: That's right.
0: That's why it's unbelievable.
3: That's right.
0: You can't believe what they're saying.
3: Here's an hour's worth of lies. You won't have to believe any of them. How's that?
2: Yeah.
3: Well, I won't be watching that, but thank you for the endorsement. Yeah.
0: So what is going on in your life right now, Patrick? I mean, there's no basketball per se that you can talk about, or is there?
2: Well, there always is, Randy. We've got maybe an idea of Darius Acuff, where he's going to go. I still happen to think he is the third player that should be drafted.
0: Really?
2: I think I think Washington.
0: Well, you had the lottery. The lottery was this past weekend. Washington.
2: Yeah.
0: Utah, Memphis, Chicago, L.A. Clippers, Brooklyn, Sacramento, Atlanta, Dallas, Milwaukee, Golden State, Oklahoma City, Miami, and Charlotte. That is your lottery.
4: It gives the top 7 again.
2: I think the guy from BYU, DeBansa,
0: he's going number one, probably to Washington.
2: Yeah, it's 6'9". He's a playmaker. You guys remember Antoine Walker type, where he could just had great vision. He could shoot it. He could handle a basketball. And then the North Carolina, Caleb Wilson, 6'10". I didn't realize how skilled he was. You know, a lot of times you watch a guy in games and he doesn't get to show his complete skill set, right?
0: And then he got hurt.
2: Situations, and he got hurt.
0: Mm-hmm.
2: Wow, is he incredibly skilled? And then that's the reason why I think Acuff, out of the rest of the players, I just think he is the a sure thing. You know, it's funny, like during these draft times, everybody likes to go back. And, for instance, Jason Tatum for the Celtics wasn't the number one pick. It was Markelle Fultz, who was, I think he's resurfaced on someone's roster. And, you know, we have obviously the Greg Oden, Kevin Durant, even going back to Sam Bowie, Michael Jordan. Hakeem Olajuwon was number two in that draft, though, wasn't he? I think, if memory serves me correct. So that was a good pick. Or no, was it Akeem, then Sam Bowie, then Jordan? I forget how that went, but I just think that Acuff is a solid, solid. Like if you're a general manager, right? You know who knows who's going to be the next Steph Curry? That's maybe taken. You know, no one realized he'd be what he ended up becoming, although he was still a lottery pick. But I just think Acuff is that solid of a player.
0: Well, it seems like the first four are kind of penciled in. DeBanza at number one to Washington. I don't agree with this one. Maybe I've got a little bit of negativity towards him because I thought he bailed out on his team too many times this year. That's Darren Peterson.
2: Yeah, that's a risk to me.
0: He's going to Utah at number two. Cam Boozer. I could almost argue Boozer would be the number one pick in the draft. He seems to be almost like the safest pick, but there again, number three to Memphis. Number four to Chicago is where they're slotting Caleb Wilson. Now, five and six is where I'm seeing the flip-flop going back and forth. Either Acuff to the Clippers at five, then to Brooklyn would be Keaton Wagler by way of Illinois. Yeah. He's a shooting guard.
2: He's a heck of a
0: point guard
2: too.
0: Combos. So, yeah, it's kind of floating back and forth on some different sites, whether it's Acuff at five or Wagler at five.
2: The only thing I would say about Boozer, and he is a talented guy. He's got great vision. He's a really good passer. He can shoot it. I didn't see overwhelming athleticism. And at his position, the NBA is a lot of 6'8 dudes that can muscle you. And so, you know, that's why. He's not, like I said, I didn't see his overly athletic. But he's still sort of in that big man mold, and as opposed to, like, you know, DeBonce is more of a, you would say, perimeter guy in a sense at 6'9". So that's where I can, you know, it seems like the backcourt or the guards of the NBA are in their own little world, right? They're just running a lot of pick and rolls and throwing lobs and pulling up for three. So as long as they can create a little bit of space, and that's, you know, why Acuff, I think, has got that vision and is a solid pick. But everybody talked about how this is a very good draft. Very good draft.
0: Deep. Patrick, where do you see Malik Thomas? I've seen him as high as 18, and then I've seen him as low, if you will, at 29, 28, 29. Where do you see Malik Thomas?
2: I just think he can be almost a steal. And I'm not just saying it because he's a Razorback. I'm saying it because he's 6'5", and he's 18, and he has an offensive awareness that is almost like we saw Moses Moody. You know, Moses was just, he just had almost like a sixth sense for it. You know, it's just, and that goes back to, obviously, you know, years when Moses was younger with his father Kareem putting him through drills. But I just see Malik as that, where, like, you get a player like that, he's a professional scorer. you know, remember Todd Day? Day was a professional scorer. Mm-hmm. Like, you could put Todd on any team, any continent, any league, and he could get 30. He could get 30. It was just, that's just what Todd did. And it was because he was so creative. I've never seen anybody be able to draw a foul the way Todd was. But it was just, I think, you know, Malik has got a lot of those qualities. And he's got the body for it, too. We all know, right? That's a non-negotiable when you're talking about professional sports.
4: Is Malik good off the dribble?
2: Athleticism, the body. Good luck.
4: Is Malik good off the dribble?
2: I think he's good enough, and Ray, because it's, you know, he's a guy. He only needs, you know, 2-3 dribbles. Just create a little bit of space, you know, because he's strong enough, big enough to where 1-2. I mean, he could pull up and shoot 3. Or 2 dribbles and he's in the lane already. Even if he's at the 3-point line, you know, 1-2 dribbles and he can shoot a floater. So, you know, he's, in my mind, he's the kind of guy where he gets the second pass, right? A guy like Acuff gets the first pass, brings up the floor, and, you know, then you find Malik where he's comfortable. So, and Malik, it just, there's a long line of guys, whether it's, maybe guys remember Richard Hamilton, who played at UConn, and then he had great success with the Pistons, and sort of a little slender, but still had that knack, just that understanding of how to put the ball in the hole. And that just, that'll always be the most important thing in basketball.
3: Well, you make it sound like you ought to go. You make it sound like you ought to go. Here's the thing you think about, Malik, and, maybe next year you go higher. There's no guarantee of that. And what I'm reading is there may be enough guys in the 20 to 35 range to think that way, that some of them may stay, and maybe this week this draft doesn't become as strong as people think, and therefore Malik's better off going this year. What do you think?
2: Yeah. Rick, in what amazes me to that point, like, so, you know, growing up, everybody's dream is to play in the NBA. And so I've had just casual conversation with Malik, but never talked to him about, like, what is your dream? You know, what? And if that is, well, you're right. He'd go this year if that's what he wants to do. And that, I'm looking, and it just, I was looking at the transfer updated portal. Like, my dream was never to play 6 years in college basketball. honestly, 3 years was almost enough for me. Obviously, I played 4 years, but by the fourth year, I was like, coach probably was like, all right, bro, you got to move on. We've had enough of each other. But, so I don't know, Malik, you know, and I say this with a few, they may want to, you know, that's their dream. They can touch it. They can almost taste it. And even if you are a late first rounder or a second rounder, but with NIL, it's a little bit different.
0: I started to say, NIL changes everything.
2: Well, you look at Jordan Walsh. Do you guys think Jordan Walsh, who I thought was a steal by the Celtics, and by the way, he was on the playoff roster before they got knocked out, and he got playoff minutes. But, you know, you see a guy like that, like, okay, Jordan sort of went through the G League and was up and down, but he paid his dues, and, you know, now he's a contributor. But a guy like that, would he have stayed to sophomore year
0: sure.
2: with NIL? Possibly.
0: Mm-hmm.
2: But the other side of it, too, is, and this is just a thing of the times, what is, and I'm sure Malik Thomas has talked with coaches about it, but what is his role? Who's he playing with? You know, the freshmen that are coming in? Is mm-hmm. Billy coming back? Jeremiah Wilkinson? He likes to have the ball in his hands too.
0: mm-hmm.
2: So, you know, and I think Malik Thomas would be, even though Jeremiah Wilkinson had a great offensive season, you think if Malik Thomas comes back, he's their best offensive option. As certainly from a perimeter standpoint.
0: Mm-hmm.
2: Without knowing, you know, Jordan Smith, I know the league's freshmen are really highly touted. But you have a guy, Malik Thomas, what do you end up averaging?
0: 15, almost 16.
3: 15 and a half, yeah. 58, yeah.
2: Rick, that's about, Scotty averaged 16 as a freshman.
3: Yeah, mm-hmm.
2: And was that the most by any freshman?
3: Oh, gosh. May have been. I'm thinking Moncrief might have been somewhere around 11 or 12 because he led the nation in field goal percentage, but he didn't shoot as much. And he had Brewer and Delph. Scotty at 16 very well could have been a high for a freshman. I'd have to look, but you could be right.
0: Mm.
3: Yeah, so 15-8, that's right up there. You bet.
2: Yeah.
3: Although I guess Darius Acuff may be the highest ever for a freshman.
2: That's right, yeah.
3: Yeah.
2: So, you know, but, you know, is that the... It just seems like a different time. I still can't get over. I look at the transfer portal list, and it's like a guy from Texas goes to Texas A&M, and a guy from Texas A&M goes to Texas, and they play the same position. Like, why don't you just stay where you're at? It's just...
0: Money.
3: Well, that means each school paid more for the other
5: position.
3: Yeah, each school paid more for each other's pet player. Right? Money, that's a weird deal, isn't it?
0: Money. Yeah. All right, Patrick, at number 30, I'm looking at NBADraft.net. At number 30, they have Tyler Tanner. Now, did he do what Malik and Billy Richmond are doing, that is declaring for the NBA draft but leaving the option open to return back to school? Because I don't see him as a number 30 player in this upcoming draft.
2: He is one of those type of players that I think is going to... He takes every year, he takes leaps and bounds. And he was a highly rated recruit out of high school. But certainly, I don't think anybody would anticipate it. He'd be, first team all-SEC guy as a sophomore. So, to answer your question, I just think that he is you talk about vision and instincts and anticipation, and he's quick, and he continues to improve. So I think that he's sort of a diamond in the rough type of guy. I wouldn't to compare him to, some of these. Yes, he's a smaller guard, but I just think that he's got the quickness, enough quickness to play in the NBA. I think he's got really enough athleticism. He can get up there above the rim, and his vision is really, to me, his instincts too. Defensively, more importantly, he's got incredible defensive instincts.
4: See, I think he is sneaky good, Pat.
2: Yeah, exactly. Yeah, that's a great way to put it. Exactly right. I'm sure Mark Vanderbilt coach, who there's another one. I was looking at it too. Vanderbilt just got a transfer from it was a guard. So, sometimes I look at some of the transfer stuff and I'm thinking to myself, okay, who's transferring in to some of these schools maybe to replace a guy like Tyler Tanner? So to your point, Randy, you only got so much money. If they feel like Tyler's not coming back, we got money to spend on another guard.
0: Mm-hmm. This from our Middleton Heat here. Malik Thomas measured at 6'3 today. He shrunk a few inches. Acuff measured in at 6'2.
2: No shoes, though, Randy. No sneakers.
0: Ah!
2: But you know what? The most important thing is wingspan. And I think I saw Malik's maybe 6'7 wingspan. So anytime you get a few inches on your height, I think that's what the NBA likes.
0: Factor, do you believe the only reason why Trevon Brazil, they're showing him at number 33, which would be the third pick in the second round? Of course, he's out of options. He can't go back to college. But do you think the one aspect that is kind of keeping him out of the first round is the lack of consistency?
2: Yeah, I do. There's got to be some of that, because this process for him is going to be the most important, because they want to be able to sit in a room, especially a player like him, and talk to him and know what kind of personality he has, just who he is. And I think that's, for him, is going to be the most important thing, his sit-down interviews. And I remember I got a call. My old AAU coach was a scout for the Clippers, and he had called me asking questions about Daniel Gafford. Wild, off the court stuff. Do you know anything about this? And it was kind of personal stuff. And I said, I could try to find out for you. So, they really want to know, because Trevon's ability is, 6'11".
0: Off the charts.
2: Off the charts. It's, what drives him. And I was actually listening, people were talking about him. If you guys remember DeAndre Ayton, 7'1", he played at Arizona. Mm-hmm. And it's just sometimes, you got to know what kind of drive the motivation that these guys have. So I think, you know, not questioning Trevin at all that he has that. It's just to your point, though, you know, what makes somebody consistent and what makes them inconsistent?
0: His motor didn't run all the time, it didn't seem like.
2: Yeah, there you go.
0: No, really. I mean, there are nights that he showed up that from the jump start, he is crazy good, and then other nights, pardon me, looks like he disappears.
2: Yeah.
0: All right, Patrick, I know you got other commitments, other obligations. You're such a busy, popular man.
2: Yeah, I'll be back on this week with you, fellas.
0: We will work it out. All right, Pat, thank you. Patrick Bradley, thanks to Bet Saracen and Racerback Camper Sales. Rick Schaefer, Ray Tucker, I'm Randy Rainwater. Drive Time Sports will continue.
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0: busy, busy weekend. 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All that is available, including that Renoco coffee, which I love to start my day with, at Double B's. It's where you gas it, grab it, and go make it Double B's. Let's see. We've got quite a bit to catch up on in regards to our Middleton Heat and Air. Let's see. JW says, I'm going to read this just exactly as it is, but it's difficult. So I'm just going to read it, okay?
1: Okay.
0: Okay. They hitting is at the issue with Oklahoma, Arkansas. It was bad pitching on both sides. Pitching to go very far this year. Just being honest, dress it up how you want it, but that's the fact.
2: What he's saying is both pitchers were bad. Both teams had bad pitching, except for Deech. You can't ever say he's a bad pitcher.
0: Doesn't seem like it, no, not this year,
2: no. He's really good. But other than that, what he's saying is the pitching was bad, and that's why both teams were hitting the ball over the ballpark. And there's probably some truth to that. Although, how many times did you mention it earlier in the show, Randy? You're right that 0-2 pitches, and then they give up a hit. You know that you can say, yeah, that's not good pitching. It's not smart pitching. But maybe if they wouldn't throw a groove, a strike on 0-2, maybe the pitching would be a little bit better. But he's right. Pitching wasn't great for either team this weekend, and that's why the ball was flying out of the ballpark.
0: One thing about Oklahoma staff, and I know that was part, as we talked with Nolan Souza earlier, was trying to get the pitch count up. Oklahoma averages about 189 pitches a game, which is high. Arkansas
2: That is high.
0: Yeah, about 145, yeah. Somewhere in that range. So
2: wow.
0: You could understand why at times they were taking some pitches. The pitchers have plenty of velocity. They were throwing 95 to 97, the Oklahoma pitchers, but they couldn't control it. And so I understand some of that coming into play there. But
3: and two of their guys that got injured, two of their pitchers.
0: That was crazy.
3: That was weird.
0: That was pretty bizarre. Yeah. One of them had an oblique injury. The other, he was starting to feel numbness in his hand, which that's not good. Speaking of baseball, this from our Middleton Heat and Air. Would you guys prefer Arkansas baseball getting the number 16 national seed or be a 2 seed another regional?
2: 2 seed in another regional. Because if you're the 16 seed, guess what? You're going to UCLA.
0: Mm-hmm.
2: You don't want that. And we can talk all we want to about, yeah, they could beat anybody. UCLA is like 46-5. They are dominating everybody. They've got a shortstop who's probably going to be the number one guy picked in the Major League Baseball draft. So whether number two is Georgia Tech or North Carolina or whoever it may be, even if you're a 15, that's not great, but at least you can have hopes of winning. But UCLA is really good. Now, does that mean UCLA is going to win the national championship? I don't know, because you get to Omaha. you know, one good pitcher can put you in the loser's bracket. But you also have to consider that UCLA is in the Big Ten. The last time a Big Ten team won the national championship in baseball was 1966. So UCLA has a major advantage over most Big Ten schools, other than, say, USC, with weather. I mean, can you imagine having a great baseball program at Rutgers or at even Michigan or Michigan State? And Michigan was good the last couple of years, but, man, it's cold there. You're playing in bad weather when you start. So UCLA has a major weather advantage over the other teams in that league. And California is loaded with good high school baseball too. So when they start playing some SEC teams in NCAA tournament, maybe they won't do so well. But you don't want to go there. You definitely don't want to go there, no matter how good you think you might be. So yeah, if you're a number two seed, the best thing would be a number two seed that somebody is, let's say they're the 12th or 13th seed in the tournament, or 5th or 6th seed in the tournament. And then if you do win, then you play somebody that's 12 or 13, you're not playing 1 or 2 or 3.
0: Mm-hmm. This is again from our Middleton Heat and Air. Feltner's was a must go-to for a cheeseburger and a milkshake, along with the Shack in Jesseville. I've never been to the Shack in Jesseville.
2: I haven't either. I've been through there. I've been through Jesseville, and I've seen it, but I've never stopped.
0: The Shack.
2: Yeah,
0: but I get a peanut butter shake instead of chocolate.
3: You know what, Randy? The place looks like a shack. Did you know that?
2: Yeah, it does. Yeah, I've seen it. Yeah.
3: Shack barbecue here for years.
2: It's on your shack. Yeah, it's on your way to from here. If you're on Highway 7 on your way to Hot Springs, you wouldn't go that way to Hot Springs, but from here you do. And so Jesseville's on your way to Hot Springs, and the Shack is on the right side of the road, close to Jesseville High School.
0: Let's see. This from Middleton Heat and Air. Big Keith in the house says the problem is there really is a lacking respect for yourself and others. A lot of parents want to get in on that $1 million payday, LOL. Just a sad state the way America is nowadays. I blame it on the two movement where everyone gets a trophy or ribbon. That from Big Keith. Okay.
2: And what's the total meaning of that?
0: I don't know. Good question.
3: Right, let's come back to the draft for a second, and the Peterson kid from Kansas. And Pat was talking about Brazil and sitting down and find out what he's like. What goes on inside that guy's head? I mean, how many times he bailed on his team this last year?
2: I don't know.
0: Especially down the stretch.
3: Yeah.
0: Now, there were some games where he missed all, I mean, he just missed every, all minutes, but there were some late game situations where he kind of bailed out. Said it had to do with creatine. He was taking creatine. Anyway,
2: wow.
0: That's what he said.
2: That's what they found in Mark McGuire's locker that reporters were saying, hey, he had creatine. So if he's taking that, is it legal?
0: I don't know. I have no idea. This Middleton Heat and Air, Randy, I never follow baseball till I noticed how Rick explains the game. LOL. It's the up and downs of the game.
2: Till I explain the game.
0: There are plenty ups and downs of the game. That's a fact.
2: Baseball, in my opinion, is the sport that best exemplifies life. Because it's every day, particularly at the major league level, it's every day. And yes, there are some major ups and there are some major downs. And you just keep playing through it. And you look at players that, on the one hand, they'll have streaks where it's like 11 out of 19, three home runs, and you're thinking, man, you can't ever get that guy out. And 3 weeks later, the same guy is 1 for 15. It is a tough game. You can say a pitcher might be just great time after time after time, and then he has that one outing where the ball just doesn't break quite as much as it normally does, and bang, you know, they're hitting it all over the place. It's the mental aspect of playing that game every day is just, it's beyond what most of us can grasp. because those of us who go to work every day, we're doing what comes naturally to us or what we're assigned to do. But nobody's trying to, for the most part, nobody's trying to keep us from doing our job. For every hitter, the pitcher's trying to keep him from doing his job. For every pitcher, the hitter's trying to keep him from doing his job. And you can say the same thing in other sports, but I don't think, you know, football's got the physical aspect, but I don't know that any sport has the grind. 6 months, and you're playing almost every day. 162 games in 180 days.
0: And you're trying to succeed 30% of the time.
2: That's right. If you're a good hitter.
0: And you're a good hitter if you do succeed 3 out of 10 times.
2: That's right. And there's no other sport that rewards 30% success. If you're a quarterback and you hit 30% of your passes, guess what? You're no longer the quarterback. If you're an NBA player and you hit 30% of your shots, you are no longer an NBA player. But in baseball, if you get hits 3 times out of 10, you are a star.
0: And you got to have some of those dinks and dunks to get there.
2: Yeah.
0: You got to have some of them. You know, it's a game of mistakes. That's the thing.
2: Yeah.
0: Because if a pitcher hangs that breaking ball, you better hit it. He hangs that slider, you better hit it. You better not miss it.
2: Yeah.
0: Now, you can pop it up. You can hit, you know, fly ball, whatever it may be. There was a situation the other day, and I think it was Kozel that tried to pull an outside pitch, and he hit it right to shortstop. And it was an easy, tailor-made double play.
2: Yeah, yeah.
0: I mean, you can't make mistakes on those type of plays because they end up beating you.
3: And baseball is a thinking man's game. If you're not 3 steps ahead, you're 3 steps behind.
0: Good point there.
2: Yeah, that's right.
3: You are.
2: That's right. That's why it's interesting, even managing, you know, Bob.

0: they are rare human beings.
1: Did you imagine you haven't played for Billy Martin? Now that would be up and down.
0: Yeah.
1: Savage, hang tight. We'll come to you out of the break. Rick Schaefer, Ray Tucker, I'm Randy Rainwater. Drive Time Sports, we'll wrap it up in a moment.
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0: Savage, thank you for holding. Good afternoon.
1: What's going on, fellas? Doing all right?
0: What's up, buddy? How are you?
1: Doing good. Rick, I got a hard question for you. Can you answer
2: a hard question? Okay.
1: Yep. All right, so we're going to take pitchers off the table. We're going to take Frank Thomas off the table, Bo Jackson, and Andrew Benintendi off the table. Who's the best player to ever play in the SEC?
2: Who's the best player? Well, you'd have to say Paul Skeens. Take pitchers off. Wow, best player ever in the SEC.
1: Will Clark?
2: Will Clark would be up there.
3: Palmeiro?
2: Yeah, Rafael Palmeiro, and they were teammates. And they were both really, really good. And I believe Mississippi State made it to the College World Series when they played.
3: Donnie Kessinger was pretty salty.
2: Donnie Kessinger was very good. I think Palmeiro and Clark as college players were probably better.
0: Who was the left outfielder? I think it was a center fielder for LSU a couple of years ago. That guy was a hitting machine.
2: Well, you also have to say Berkman, the third baseman for the Cubs now that played at LSU.
3: Played for the Astros.
1: He's pretty good, yeah.
2: Yeah, played for the Astros. They won two World Series with him at third base, so you'd have to say he's pretty good. I mean, I just have to start thinking of, you're going to have to go back to 50s, 60s, 70s.
1: If you got one pick, you got to pick one. Who are you going with?
2: Probably, for what he did in the major leagues, if he wasn't using PEDs, Rafael Palmeiro. He had over 3,000 hits and 600 home runs, but he's not going to get in the Hall of Fame because he used drugs. But he was probably
1: Barry Bonds, but we know that ends.
2: Yeah, right. But you mentioned Will Clark too. I mean, he was a really good major league player as well. Ironic that they and Bobby Thigpen was on that team too. Who was, I think, set the White Sox at one time had the major league record for saves, and I know he still has the White Sox record. All three of those guys were on the same team.
1: Crazy. All right, guys, that's all I got. I'm going to be off here. Appreciate it, guys.
2: All right, thanks. That's a tough one just trying to think right off the top of your head because there have been so many great players in the SEC.
0: Well, I hate to say this, Savage, but this is far more important. This is from our Middleton Heat and Airbus text line. My Feltner's Whataburger order, triple burger with fries, popcorn chicken, and large butterscotch shake. That from Chris in Springdale. How in the world, Chris, did you eat a triple burger? And if you got a large order of fries, combine that with popcorn chicken and a large butterscotch shake. Good gracious, that had to roll me out of Whataburger.
3: And so how many times did he enroll in Weight Watchers?
0: Exactly.
4: How fast is his metabolism is another question.
2: Yeah, wow, goodness gracious.
0: Okay, we've had this question. Our new is Dr. Tripp. This from our Middleton Heat and Air. Where is Dr. Google? I have not heard from him. He had to retire, and he's taking care of his family.
3: Yeah.
0: That's as simple as
2: that. But is he still disc jockeying on the other station?
0: He is still doing the point at 6 o'clock. Okay. He can do that from home.
2: Go. Okay, great.
0: But no, we miss Dr. Google. But we're thankful we have Dr. Tripp now.
2: Yeah.
3: He's quite a trip.
4: Bit of a downgrade, but yeah.
2: No. Every day we have a nice trip.
4: Okay, Rick.
0: Gracious. Let's see. This one from our Middleton Heat and Air. Grovey highlights the best by far running tough. Quinn was a good runner, no question.
2: Oh, yeah.
0: But he's also a better than average passer, which most don't give him credit for being.
2: Became. Yeah, he wasn't when he first got here.
0: But he
2: definitely became.
3: Well, that shootout against Houston here in Little Rock, he and Andre Ware, I'll never forget that.
2: Yeah. That'll be one of the greatest games of all time for Arkansas.
0: This
2: Maybe Randy doesn't think so.
0: No, I'm trying to be safe in reading these. I try to pre-screen them before I read them because I've made that mistake before.
3: Oh, that was funny.
2: Okay.
0: All right, while I'm pre-reading this, Raymond, what's coming on Ray Tucker's Arkansas Outdoors?
3: We'll visit with Don Anderson Striper guide Beaver Lake up in Northwest Arkansas, and Bobby Dennis, who is a famous lure designer. And we've got one other guest, and I don't have his name in front of me right now. But anyway, it's coming up 7 o'clock tonight.
0: Okay.
2: It's a great way to lure in listeners.
0: This, yeah, we have a mystery guest. That's the best way to describe it.
3: Deep end, Rick, yeah.
0: This from Davey in Hot Springs by way from Middleton, Eden, Air is the game to play on bus rides, a card game called Ride the Bus. Never had that, no.
2: Never played that, but I can tell you in my younger years when I was on buses with baseball teams or even airplanes with basketball teams, playing cards was, that's what you did.
0: Played a lot of hearts.
2: But it was mostly spades and hearts,
0: yep.
2: Yeah.
0: Spades,
2: yeah.
0: And hearts.
2: I never heard of on the bus, if that's a card game.
0: Let's see. This from Middleton, Eden Air. Every time he was on the field, except one time they scored. Okay, let's see. This is from Adam in Monticello. Asked Trey if he's doing any walk-in talk shows during the summer months. I guess he could go scream at the plants as he walks by them or the trees. No. He did one after the spring game, but I think that would be the last one that we will hear from Trey walk and talk until we get into football season again. I don't think he did any. I don't know that he's ever done one for. Has he ever done one for basketball? I don't think so.
3: And by the way, Donnie Stewart is our third guest, all right?
0: Yeah, that's always good to know.
2: Well, how about this one? You want something controversial at the end of the show?
3: Sure.
2: Holy smokes. In an interview for Vanity Fair, Lane Kiffin says parents would tell him, yeah, I know Vanity Fair, Lane Kiffin, hey, coach, we really like you, but my grandparents aren't letting me move to Oxford, Mississippi. That doesn't come up when you say Baton Rouge, Louisiana. Parents were sitting here this weekend saying the campus diversity feels so great. It feels there's no segregation, and we want that for our kid because that's the real world. Can you believe he would make a statement like that?
0: Number one,
2: Baton Rouge and Oxford, if you want to go back to the 1950s, were no different, or the 1960s. But I can't imagine. I mean, both those teams, those schools are fully integrated. That is just amazing. Amazing. Now, LSU's campus, it says the population of Baton Rouge, 50% black. Oxford, 26% black. Okay, well, you know, that's amazing that he would say that.
3: Yes,
2: amazing,
3: sir,
2: that he would say that. After he coached at Ole Miss, I'm telling you, that guy, he's got a mouth that's just, it just ought to be shut.
0: He's kind of out of control.
2: Yeah, that's really sad. That is really sad.
3: Who used to be the mouth of this?
2: I am not a Ole Miss fan whatsoever, but I tell you, I hope they beat the snot out of LSU.
3: Rick Schaefer, go get him, Rick. Get him, baby.
0: With that, we will close, and we will remind you, coming up next, Ray Tucker's Arkansas Outdoors for Rick Schaefer. Ray Tucker, I am Randy Rainwater. Have a great rest of the night. Keep it right here. Coming up next, Ray Tucker's Arkansas Outdoors. So long, everybody.
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11: Did get a lot of much-needed rain. 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
3: Oh, we got somebody on in line that's got a deeper voice than we do.
11: How's it going up there? How are they biting? It's right in the middle of the prime time there, isn't it?
12: Well, it should be. They're sort of spotty right now. They were doing good, and then we had all that heat in the spring there, and it sort of knocked them off a little bit, but we catching fish every day. It's just not the numbers.
3: All right, I have to ask you this, and we've experienced a drought in Arkansas unlike anything we've seen in a number of years. I know a lot of our lakes down here in central Arkansas, the Little Red River, White River, whatever. Your lake, Beaver Lake, you got plenty of water or no?
12: Yeah, it's about normal.
11: Yeah, Ray, the way that White River chain is configured, Don can explain it better than I can, but it's not like Beaver feeds Table Rock. Table Rock feeds Bull Shoals. So it seems like the water levels there are a little bit more stable than they are in the lakes down here in the Washita chain. Is that accurate, Don?
12: Well, we've been having some really nice or severe storms that have been lots of rain in them, downpours, which fill it up pretty easy.
11: Well, tell us about Beaver Fever Striper Guide Service. What all does that entail?
12: Oh, we supply boats, rods, reels, bait, everything. You got to buy your fishing license, about all you got to do. And we've been in business I've been doing it for 47 years now, striper guiding on Beaver Lake. And we do live bait strictly. And we're pretty good at what we do.
11: Been around a long time. Do you do the balloon thing? Do you do downriggers? What is your preferred method of fishing? Starting now, going fishing.
12: We sort of long line with different weights and control the depth by the speed of the trolling motor and how the boat's running. 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We put out 10 rods, 10, 12 rods. And when you come across fish, you just slow down and let your baits go down in them, and they start whacking at you.
11: Beaver is it's the uppermost of the big reservoirs on the White River chain, and it's kind of defined by a pretty steep channel, steep banks, rocky banks. You've got a couple of big creeks that come in at Prairie Creek.